0: and must permanently end the war. The council also said the U.S. must lift the naval blockade of Iranian ports and withdraw its military from the area. The U.S. has said a deal has to be made before ending the blockade. The council also said Iran must be completely compensated for war damage. The interim deal signed back in June says a plan on compensation would be a part of the final deal. Jill Nato, Fox News.
1: No comment yet from the White House. Moscow launches a series of deadly overnight strikes in Kyiv. President Zelensky is urging allies to ramp up pressure on Vladimir Putin as U.S. senators pass sweeping sanctions on Moscow.
2: Four people were killed in that strike, including a child, as Russia unleashes another lethal set of strikes across the country. Several others were also injured. Now, President Vladimir Zelensky says two grandparents and their three-year-old grandson were killed after those drones destroyed their home just north of Kyiv. The child's parents, his brother, and a neighbor ran to help, but they were injured after a second strike. Meanwhile, Ukraine continues to target Russia's oil refineries, causing fuel shortages. Several injured there. President Zelensky is visiting Serbia right now, a country that has maintained friendly relations with Russia. Both countries discuss seeking EU membership and pledged closer economic ties.
1: Fox's Stephanie Bennett in London. Two crew members battling the Widemouth 2 fire in Utah were killed in Friday's helicopter crash. News of the deaths announced today. 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

0: Welcome in. Thank you for hanging out with us here on the show. We love to hear from you, and there's many ways that you can send your thoughts into the News Junkie, and that is, one, through what we call dispatches. Send a dispatch at any time. Any time. Doesn't matter when it is. Look at the clock right now. Perfect time to send a dispatch. Go over to thenewsjunkie.com, record your thoughts, and get on the show. 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Although Josh is suspiciously not on the talk-to-speech or text-to-speech voices
1: That's
0: list.
1: That's right.
0: Yeah, he has managed to stay away from it, even though he has a very identifiable voice.
1: I don't trust you people.
0: You can make C-Lane and I sing whatever you want.
1: People. You know what I mean.
0: That's a little weird. And you can also email the show if you're interested over at tips, T-I-P-S, at thenewsjunkie.com. I saw people going nuts about this, so let's do a bit of a view on this video with 1.7 million of them already, and also a bit of a fact check afterward if we need it. This is from somebody on X. Twitter is formerly Twitter, but now X. And they said, we're exposing Coca-Cola. Uh-oh.
1: Ooh.
0: What did Coca-Cola do? Let's listen in. Here he goes.
2: Coca-Cola, I'm going to need an explanation for this.
3: Ryan. All right, we're going to do this one live because I don't want to see any comments that, oh, this is a conspiracy theory, blah, blah. You can see we're on the Coca-Cola website URL right there. We're going to scroll down to personalize our Coke can. The first entry we're going to try
0: they offered this.
3: Is Allah is King. No issues with that.
0: All right, so you can go to the website and you can put in a message and it puts the message on your Coca-Cola can and then you could buy it for $9.95. And he does Allah is King and that shows up on the can.
3: You can see it on the Coke can. Next entry we're going to try. No issues with that.
0: Yahweh? I think it's supposed to be Yahweh, right? Yeah. Yahweh is king.
3: Bye. Satan is king.
0: Satan is king.
3: Zero show issues up on the with can. Satan. Now okay. Let's try. Jesus is king. Now that's where there's issues. So you can still see the Satan on the Coke can here. Immediately rejects. Jesus is king.
1: My God.
3: Gonna need an explanation on this one.
0: I'm gonna need an explanation, Coca-Cola, huh? Huh? What's going on here? Do you have an explanation for me? It seems like you're blocking Jesus from your cans, but you'll allow Allah or anything else besides Jesus. Well, Reuters has looked into this. They say Coca-Cola does not allow customers to add phrases that include any religious names to personalized cans, contrary to social media posts suggesting that its custom tool allows Allah, but not Jesus to be added. A Reuters examination of the online tool found that Jesus loves you and Allah loves you trigger identical rejection messages. The company said that neither Jesus nor Allah were permitted words. I would say flat out, Coca-Cola, this is a bad idea in general because you're going to try to put up all the censorship blocks and no matter what, people are going to find something that squeaks through and then they're going to be like, look, they hate these people, right? Or like some way to write the N-word or, you know, oh, I could put cracker on there. Like, whatever. There's going to be something that people end up squeezing onto the can.
4: I'm actually kind of curious about, like, what if your name is Jesus and you want your name on the Coke can?
1: And you
4: want
1: to be king.
0: Why does it let you do this to begin with? Why do we need customized Coke cans?
4: Money. Money.
0: Oh, yeah, you're right. I guess Coca-Cola needs even more money. You're right. You're right about that. Here's what happens when they try this. It says, looks like the name you requested is not approved. Please note, phrases may not be approved if they're trademarked, political in nature, names of countries, celebrity, or religious figures, as well as anything that could be considered offensive and any other something. I can't read the rest
4: of
0: the
4: block. I can't put sucks.
0: No.
1: I put
0: no.
1: Penis and it denied me.
0: It wouldn't let you do that?
1: Yeah, can you believe that?
0: The censors are up. Now, if you put Jesus loves you now, try Allah loves you now. Have they changed it since the guy did the
4: video? Yeah, I couldn't do Allah loves you.
0: Okay. Coca-Cola said the tool does not approve names or phrases that are religious in nature or for political candidates. Could you put, Josh, what if you try to put, I hate Josh? Would allow that?
1: It denied Hitler, so.
0: Oh, okay. So they put Hitler on the block.
1: Let me put I hate Josh.
0: It did? Yeah. Okay. All right. Yeah. So what did you say? Continue?
4: It won't let me put I hate Pepsi.
0: No way. Really?
1: Wait, what if I just type Pepsi?
0: What if I put I hate Jesus?
1: Damn it.
0: Okay. No, see, okay, so I think Jesus was on the block list, but they had not included Allah or Yahweh or some of the more ones that they weren't ready for. Hmm. Sometimes people think this is something done surreptitiously to hate on a particular religion, and I'm sure that happens sometimes, but I think more often than not, you just have somebody who's doing the block list, and the block list has to be 11 miles long, because people will put, like, the N-word with dashes in between each letter. Like, if I put N-I...
4: Okay, buddy.
1: Don't spell it.
0: I'm not spelling it out loud, but I'm just going to try.
1: Oh, no, it blocked Sean's prawns.
0: It did? Oh, got it. Let me do that one. Whoa. Don't show it. Why are you showing that? Don't show it.
1: I didn't know you knew how to spell that word.
0: So, look, here's what I'm saying. There's stuff that's not blocked, and there's ways to get around. Now, imagine if I ordered that incredibly offensive Coke can, they wouldn't send it to me, right?
4: Because it says pending review. So I think people will still review it. Somebody says
0: try the news junkie. All right.
4: Let me put Pepsi blows as one word.
0: It did? See? Yeah. So they can't make a list that blocks all of the things. So something ends up getting through.
4: I can't believe you used the hard R.
0: Well, I wanted to see if it worked.
1: It's the only version he knows.
0: What do you want? How am I supposed to test it out other than to put the word in? It put it up there if you put dashes in between every word. The news junkie shows up. And yeah, there's a review process afterwards. It's just, why do this, Coca-Cola? You make enough money. There's no need for this. Just do the names where people go into the cooler and they look and they're like, oh, is there a Dave in here? Is there a Frank in here? And you grab one of those, and that's at least you can control it from that angle.
4: But, you know, everybody knows somebody who has a weird name who never was able to buy the keychain at the keychain store that had everybody's name but theirs because they spell it weird.
0: Yeah.
4: This gives you an opportunity to participate.
0: Why? We don't need this. You don't need this. This is like the M&M store does this with custom M&Ms. And I immediately thought somebody is going to put something lewd on there. Somebody will find a way to print a nude photograph of themselves on an M&M. And then they'll leave. They'll be like, look, I told you I could do it. Here's me naked on an M&M. Everybody can eat my naked body. Like, these are the types of things that people are just going to do inevitably, I think. Let us know what you think. Go to thenewsjunkie.com. 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

0: brace yourself. A pick a side on the way, and I imagine you'll do just that. We demand that much of you. Welcome in, friends. Hope you're having a good time. 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Okay. It's been a while since we've had a really top-notch pick-a-side, I think. But I've got one on my hands here, so I hope everybody's ready and on board. Get your brains prepared. The only rules to a pick-a-side, C-Lane, as you know, Josh, Moses, as you all know, is there's no fence sitting. We must pick a side, who is right, who is wrong, and all of that good
1: I'm
0: stuff.
1: I'm going to sit on the fence!
0: No fence sitting allowed, so let's pick a side.
2: We're going on a ride! Yeah.
0: This is such a great clip. This is something happened in Parker, Colorado, I believe. Parker, Colorado. And a police officer has pulled over a man for excessive speeding. This man is pulled over in his Tesla. Let's go to the scene and see what happened. You got to pick a side. Who's in the right? The person in this car or the police officer pulling him over? Here we go.
3: Hi.
4: Yes, sir.
3: A little fast.
4: I wasn't driving. That's assessed driving, autopilot, sir.
3: You're in charge, though, so I need to see your driver's license.
4: I'm in charge, but I wasn't driving, so
3: doesn't matter. You're in the driver's seat. You can blame the car all you want, but.
4: But how can we sort out this problem, sir? I wasn't.
3: Do you have a driver's license?
4: I do, sir.
3: The car doesn't have a driver's license. I need to see your driver's license.
4: Well, I can't get anything involved because this is wasn't me, sir.
3: Sir, I need to see your driver's license.
4: Yes, I can give you that license. Okay. First of all, I'm just...
3: No, not first of all. The first thing I need to see is your driver's license. That's the number one thing.
0: Finally, he's getting out his driver's license. You can see where this is going. This guy says, how can I be getting a ticket right now? I'm not even driving this car. If you want to give somebody a ticket, you give the Tesla a ticket. I'm not the one driving.
1: It's a bold move, Cotton.
0: Yes. It is a bold move, C-Lane. It is a bold move, but he's going to try it out here. He is saying that I'm not driving the car. The Tesla was in autopilot at that moment. I'm almost angry at you for pulling me over. We'll get to Mo's legal thoughts on whether this would hold up in just a moment. He's getting out his license here.
4: That wasn't my fault.
0: Wasn't my fault, he said.
4: I didn't complain. I need the Tesla's issues.
3: All right, sir. I did write you a ticket for speeding, 64 and a 45.
1: Whoa,
3: I'm not sure
1: buddy.
3: How this whole thing works, but it's not the first person I've stopped that's been an autopilot. I don't know why they decided to speed. There's no way the speed limit here is 65 or whatever it thought it was. It's only 45.
4: So, is this happened? You're telling me that this is not the first time that you pull over with the Tesla?
3: Yes.
4: So how do you figure out in the car?
3: How I figure out what?
4: How do you figure out in the court? When you talk to the judge or when I'm talking to the judge, how am I going to figure out? I wasn't driving.
3: It doesn't matter.
0: So he's saying now when I talk to the judge, what am I supposed to do? Because I wasn't driving this car. I cannot get a ticket. I wasn't speeding. I wasn't making the decisions.
5: No.
0: I'm not in charge here. I was just sitting here. I might as well have been a passenger in this vehicle. I might as well be in the passenger seat.
3: Really in charge of the car.
4: You were driving. No, sir. I was here.
3: You're missing the point. You are driving.
4: I'm not
3: whether
4: driving.
3: You turn
4: this
3: it
4: is assessed driving, and I was sitting
3: sir,
4: here.
3: Sir, whether
4: this,
3: you
4: this
3: turn
4: is,
3: it over.
0: He's simmering right now, just so you know. He's going to explode at the end of this.
3: The car doesn't matter. You're still driving. You can say the car's driving as all you want. The judge is not going to play that game. You were driving. If you choose to trust the car.
4: I need to see your supervisor, please.
0: What?
3: So this is your ticket.
0: Supervisor.
3: On the bottom is a complaint number. If you want to talk to
4: me. I just want to speed with this.
3: Well, this is your copy. Do you want your driver's license back?
4: So you can't aggress me like that.
3: Sir, do you want your driver's license
4: back? I want to get my driver's license, but I need to speed for your supervisor.
3: You can, like I said, you can give him a call.
4: No, I can't. I need your supervisor right now.
3: You want me to call him here?
4: Yes.
3: Well, I'll tell him that you want him here.
0: It's kind of amazing to me that this guy thinks if the supervisor arrives, he will obviously understand.
1: Right.
0: I'm sure
1: the supervisor
0: driving.
1: Will be thrilled to be pulled away from whatever he's doing to talk to a man who thinks that he should not get a speeding ticket because...
0: Whoa! It sounds like you're picking a side here. Are you suggesting that this man...
1: I've 100% picked a side.
0: You're saying that the
1: cop
0: is in the
1: right? This guy's an idiot.
0: Okay. All right. Josh, what about you? Have you lined up anywhere before this guy explodes?
1: Still sitting on the fence. Sitting on the fence.
0: You know the rules. You're not supposed to do that.
1: I'm going to do it.
0: Moses, from a legal standpoint, you are an attorney.
1: This is not even a smart question.
0: Yes, it is. Yes, it is. Can he say, I was not behind the controls of this vehicle? The automation determined what the speed limit was and went to what it thought was an appropriate speed. I was not the one who was hitting the accelerator here. Go after Tesla for this ticket. Is that going to work in front of a judge?
5: I mean, you know, I love a good Shaggy defense. The old, it wasn't me. but I don't think that's going to hold up here.
0: Damn it. It's not going to work for him. The judge is going to say you're responsible because you were actually physically behind the wheel.
5: Yeah, of course.
0: He's getting angry, Moses, though.
1: Is there a legal precedent for who's to blame when the car has no driver? Like, if you were somewhere where they had like Waymos or in Orlando, there's a small window of area where they're testing out the Tesla robo-taxi.
5: Yeah.
1: And there would be an amount of time in between rides where the vehicle was driving around with nobody in it. If this happens, if for some reason the software has a bug or something weird went down and the car violated a traffic law, is there anybody to cite?
5: So, I mean, when crashes occur, it's sort of a developing area of the law right now. It's basically a products liability lawsuit where you're basically suing the manufacturer, you know, Tesla or whoever's, Waymo or whoever it is, depending on the company. And you're suing them and saying that they're liable because the product that they provided was defective. Mm-hmm. Now, when it comes to, traffic laws, that's going to depend state by state as to what statutes they've put in place for autonomous driving and how they handle it, and if they even contemplated it when they drafted that statute.
0: Somebody's saying they should tow his car. Just stop talking, says Kurt. The side of the road is not the place to discuss the finer points of the law. You have no idea, Kurt. I saw a video yesterday of an active shootout going on with a guy who barricaded himself in a cheap motel. And the police
1: and
0: were firing.
1: And once Sean was done masturbating.
0: It was not my reaction.
1: Standard ground.
0: The police are firing in with snipers into this guy's hotel room that he's barricaded in. And he's like filming himself and stuff. And he's firing back at the cops. And he shoots one of the cops and gets him like in the arm and the leg. And the cops shoot back at him. And they hit him once or twice. And they're bringing in robots and all the like crazy SWAT technology. And they go to try to evacuate the woman in the hotel room adjacent to where this was all going down. And when they open the door, they're like, ma'am, we need to get you all out of here right now. And the woman goes, is somebody going to pay for this? I wanted this room. I spent a lot of money on this. I want to be fully compensated within the law. And it's like, whoa, there's bullets flying around. People are dying. There's a lot of these sort of roadside legal arguments happening every day, I think. This guy, though, he's boiling over. He's getting angry. He thinks he's not responsible. It was on autopilot. Blame Tesla, he says.
3: What he says.
1: Do you think he honestly thinks that, or is he just trying to make an argument? Like, do you think that if that's the case, he bought the Tesla thinking, oh, I will never have to get speeding tickets?
0: Yes. I think that, listen to this guy. He just asked for the supervisor. I think he's fully confident that he's not to blame, and that's why he's getting angry.
3: So all the supervisors are busy. If you want to sit here and wait, you can. There's a court date on the ticket.
4: You will be here, and then he will come here because I got every recording right here. This is how you respond to me. This is how you rude to me. This
3: how
4: is
3: am I rude to you?
4: So listen, sir. With due all respect, I'm a good citizen.
1: With due all
4: respect.
1: I didn't
4: do anything wrong. I'm a zero criminal. You treat me like that asshole like this, I am.
3: I didn't treat you like an asshole.
4: No.
3: Ticket.
4: You dropped. I have a witness. This is a witness. She got a witness. You okay. Tell me like this? You want to see your driver license? That's not acceptable, sir. I'm a good citizen, okay? You cannot treat me like this good citizen.
3: Are you going to sit here and wait for the supervisor?
4: No, I want your supervisor right now, and you will be here. Because I went to
3: the freeway. I'm leaving.
0: Goodbye.
1: Goodbye.
0: Yell at yourself on the side of the road for a while, he says. Moses doesn't think this guy's going to be victorious with his argument. I'm zero criminal. He's zero criminal, this guy. Well, now he's got a tiny little nick on his, on his resume. But I think this guy may just be at the forefront of these types of arguments. How different is it from being in a Waymo with no driver to just being behind the wheel in the Tesla's driving itself, Your Honor? Huh? I submit to you that the vehicle made the decisions based on software created by humans, and those humans, not me, are the ones who are responsible for paying this speeding ticket.
1: Allow me to enter into evidence, sir. You say the vehicle makes decisions?
0: Indeed, I do, Your Honor.
1: In the settings of the vehicle, you can pick whether you want it to be a good driver and follow the law, or you can go ludicrous speed, or they have like a, I forget what it's called on Tesla, but there's
6: I think it is ludicrous.
1: There's like a crazy mode.
0: Objection on the grounds that this is bad for my case. I'm fully rejecting your argument. And I'm standing by that this is overruled. Automated vehicles at what? Damn it.
6: Overruled.
0: I knew it was going to happen. You tell us, pick a side, who is in the right, the cop or the guy who blames his Tesla for the speeding ticket? He wasn't even hitting the gas pedal. Well, I guess the accelerator, you would say in this case. Who's to blame? Pick a side, friends. We'll hear from you, your dispatches, your emails, and all the rest in just a moment. The officer said, no matter what technology your vehicle has, the person behind the wheel is accountable for your vehicle's actions. These systems are designed to assist you, not drive for you. That's the statement from the Parker Police Department talking about this that happened just a couple of weeks ago, where the guy blamed his own autopilot. All right, we'll get your thoughts. Oh, my God. Oh, just a rush of dispatches here. These are going to be rough, I think. I don't know. We'll see what you have to say. We'll see what's on your mind. You can leave yours at thenewsjunkie.com right now.
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8: The body of a boy with autism is found in a retention pond in Hillsborough County. The sheriff's office says the child was nonverbal, did not respond to his name when called, and presumably drowned. Investigators say his electronic monitor may have been broken. A Polk County canine deputy is forced into retirement after having his left front leg amputated. Sheriff Grady Judd says Ace was shot by a suspect while protecting his partner and is a hero.
9: But make no mistake, Ace doing his job saved their lives.
8: Ace will live out his days at home with his partner. A 10-foot alligator weighing over 300 pounds is trapped near Coconut Creek High School. State wildlife officers think it crawled out of a Broward County canal that borders the school Friday night. It has been relocated to Everglades Holiday Park. With Florida's News, I'm Wayne Rustin.
10: FHP's on the scene of an accident in Palm Harbor, Eastlake Road at Ridgemore Boulevard. At least one travel lane taken up here. Emergency vehicles on scene. I-4 westbound between Selman Connector and I-275. It's a little slow and go. Got a crash. Martin Luther King Jr. Boulevard at McIntosh Road. FHP on the scene here. Emergency vehicles as well. At least one travel lane is blocked. Everything else looking good. No issues on the Skyway Bridge, Gandy Bridge, or the Howard Franklin Bridge at this check. From the Traffic Center, Marty Gartell, News Radio WFLA.
11: Tracking a few scattered showers and storms across portions of our area, mainly east of I-75 that are moving northward. Some of the storms producing some gusty winds and lots of lightning. We should be drying out late tonight into the overnight hours. A few passing clouds with overnight lows in the mid and upper 70s across portions of our area. And afternoon highs for your Sunday in the low 90s will keep the chance for some scattered showers and storms moving from east to west, about a 50% coverage. I'm Max Defender 8 meteorologist Zuleika Soler.
7: 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Here's Manny Munoz.
0: I am Manny Munoz. Thank you for tuning in to iHeartRadio's Communities. It is our weekly public affairs show where we try to bring you conversations that'll help you better understand important issues or maybe just some interesting topics. Either way, I do hope you'll stick around for the next half hour. And if you have any comments, questions, or suggestions, please feel free to reach out on Instagram. My handle is at IOD Manny. That's at IOD MANNY. Now, let's get on with the show.
6: For thousands of veterans in our country, the toughest battle doesn't necessarily end when they leave the military. It continues as they transition back into civilian life in the workplace. The problem isn't just transitioning for the vet. It's also the fact that too many employers in our country are unprepared for the potential challenges welcoming in some of these vets into the workplace. Let's talk about it. So we bring in Shannon Walker, CEO of Northwest Battle Buddies. Shannon, I appreciate the time.
12: Absolutely. Thanks for having me on your show.
6: Did I lay that out properly? It's difficult enough being a vet and transitioning back into civilian life, but much of the civilian workplace isn't really prepared to welcome and assist veterans.
12: No, you're 100% correct, especially assisting a veteran with a service dog. You know, our veterans who are choosing a holistic approach and they want to break barriers. They don't want to live the way they've been living. And so they're seeking a way to get out and find themselves again, so to speak. And being a producer and being in the workforce is a great goal for them to have. And what they find is that, you know, a lot of environments, a lot of job environments are not welcoming, and they don't understand the law, and they also don't understand the benefit to our service members for accepting them, because there really is a way to do it if you do it correctly. And the veterans that Northwest Battle Buddies has given dogs to that are in the workforce are thriving, but it wasn't necessarily easy to get them into the workforce.
6: Yeah, and it's hard for me to imagine any employer out there wouldn't want to hire a veteran because of what they bring to the workplace in terms of hard work and discipline. For people who have never met a vet working alongside a service dog, what does that actually look like in this day and age?
12: Well, what it looks like, if you're wanting to hire a veteran with a service dog and what the benefit would be, you're exactly right. You know, our veterans, you know, we're dealing with 1% of the population that said, I will go do whatever you ask me to do for people that very likely I will never meet. Mm-hmm. And it's such a unique constituency that we live among, and leadership and respect and honor are so important to the veterans that Northwest Battle Buddies has served. And what the workforce needs to understand, or employers, is that you're bringing that kind of quality in. And when you bring somebody with a service dog, you're already hiring somebody who has chosen not to be a statistic of the 22 veterans a day that are taking their own lives. And they are choosing a holistic way, and they are fighters. And so with a reasonable accommodation, so every workforce, you know, it's the Americans with Disabilities Act says that workforces, you know, jobs, you know, government jobs, whatever it is, they need to provide a reasonable accommodation to our veterans. And what we do at Northwest Battle Buddies is we work with the HR departments and to help them navigate, what does it look like with a service dog? What does it look like to be able to honor our veterans in a way and welcome the dog and the veteran into the workforce? So we educate them. We go through either the environment, the work environment, or even virtually to say, this is where you can secure the dog. This is what the law says. We educate the employer, because we want to protect their liabilities, right, as well as help them open the door to our veterans.
6: I want to ask you about that in just a second, but let's get into you and your history, Shannon. You are a dog person. How did you bring that love, your love for dogs, to realizing that not only could you help veterans, but that you could also help them excel in the workplace?
12: Yeah, you know, I've loved dogs my whole life, and I had no idea that I would become a professional dog trainer. So I've been a professional dog trainer for 30 years. And I founded Northwest Battle Buddies because of the way my father raised me. My dad served during the Korean War time, and he taught me that when you're in the presence of a veteran, you're in the presence of a hero, even though he never considered himself one. Mm-hmm. And he also taught me that freedom wasn't free. And so I had a reverence for our veterans. So when the first veteran came into my for-profit business, he had his personal dog named Sammy, and he wanted her to be trained to be a service dog. So I just did what I do. It was business as usual for me at that time. And I assessed his dog. I found out what she needed to task for, because a service dog has to task and mitigate symptoms of a disability.
6: Right.
12: So she had temperament enough, she was young enough, and I trained her. But it was when Kevin came back for his training with the dog that it changed things for me. I saw Kevin find courage inside himself to lead Sammy places he was afraid to go alone. And I saw him be willing to do for her what he was unwilling to do for himself. And it was life-changing for me because I've accomplished a lot in the dog world. But when I watched Kevin finish his testing and walk away with Sammy at his side and his head up and his shoulders back and he's walking to his car, you know, I really felt like I'd made the difference in the quality of somebody's life. And then veterans who knew him prior to having his dog as a service dog saw the difference in him, and they started to show up at my door. They started to show up at my business, and they were asking for dogs. One of them was a Vietnam veteran named Randy. And I didn't have a dog to give him. But then in my simple-minded thinking, I thought, you know, if I can just adopt dogs out of shelters, I can train them and I can gift them, and I can say thank you for my freedom.
6: Right.
12: And so that's exactly what I did. I went out to a shelter, adopted 5 dogs, and got started. And I will tell you that we provided Randy with a service dog. It was a beautiful blue pit bull named Leia that came out of a shelter. And that's where it began for us. And that was 315 service dogs ago in the last 14 years that we have gifted to our veterans. Yeah.
6: That's a great story. We're speaking with Shannon Walker, CEO of Northwest Battle Buddies. The website is northwestbattlebuddies.org. Difference, Shannon, between a service dog and an emotional support animal?
12: Oh, great. So a service dog literally is a piece of medical equipment. It's no different than a wheelchair, a walker, a cane, or a prosthetic. A service dog is trained to mitigate the disability of, to mitigate the symptom of a disability, mm-hmm. so that the veteran can actually do something with that service dog that he couldn't do without the service dog. So service dogs are allowed access under the laws and the rules of the ADA. Mm-hmm. And so service dogs are allowed access. ESA dogs, emotional support animals, they do not have the extensive training that a service dog does. They do not have what an emotional support animal does is it is for the human at home, and it is not allowed public access. The amount of training is not required, and it doesn't mean that the emotional support animals don't serve a purpose to that individual, but they are not allowed access in public. And it brings actually a lot of confusion in the workforce.
6: Right.
12: Because people think, well, this dog makes me feel better, so it has to be with me everywhere. And that's not the case. The Fair Housing Act will allow an emotional support animal in a home with a doctor's note saying that they need it, into an apartment or a hotel or a housing situation where pets are not allowed. ESAs will be allowed with a doctor's note, whereas service dogs are the only dogs in a category that are allowed access in public, and it's much more expensive, much more training, much more scrutinized.
6: I would imagine there are plenty of veterans out there who might not have physical disabilities from their time in service, but surely have mental and emotional disabilities, PTSD, or what have you. They might not need, would they need a service dog, or would they need an emotional support animal? And how do you differentiate the two in the workplace?
12: In the workforce, you know, emotional support animals are not allowed in the workforce.
6: Right.
12: The difference would be, this is why, you know, PTSD, but it's called invisible wounds of war.
6: Okay.
12: You know, a lot of the questions that our veterans get is when they are out in public with a service dog, people will actually say, well, you look fine. What's wrong with you? Why do you need a dog?
6: Mm-hmm.
12: Because they're invisible wounds. But a panic attack, when a veteran goes into a store and they experience panic attack, heart racing, and depending on what that panic attack looks like,
6: right,
12: it can even be more it can be more debilitating than a veteran that is maybe needing a walker or needing some physical assistance that is a wound we can see. I've had veterans with panic attacks have paralytic seizures where they're on the ground and literally cannot move their limbs. Mm. We've had veterans who have had seizures that are like full-blown seizures where it's a grand mal seizure brought on by a panic attack,
6: right,
12: while we were out training. So how it displays or how it manifests itself can be very, very different. Sometimes it's sweat, sometimes it's heart rate, sometimes they go into flight. But there's a lot of ways to use the dog, the service dog, as a tool to mitigate that to where they can go into the store and do those things. So when it comes to the workforce, what's important is that It is truly a service dog that has been professionally trained, and the handler has been professionally trained. Because calling a dog a service dog does not make it a service dog.
6: Right.
12: It doesn't. It has to meet a criteria, and it does require scrutiny, in my opinion, and there is a, you have to be held accountable to what you're saying, because this is a privilege, not a right. People would say, okay, they're going to, it is a right. We can have a right to have a service dog. Yes, you have a right to have a service dog, but you don't have a right to call a service dog that is not trained to be a service dog.
6: Yeah.
12: Does
6: and sadly,
12: what I'm saying?
6: Absolutely. And sadly, in this day and age, anybody can go on Amazon and buy a vest for their animal, thinking it makes it a service dog. Just a couple more minutes here with Shannon Walker, CEO and founder of Northwest Battle Buddies. And the website is northwestbattlebuddies.org. If you want more information, we're talking about the workplace here. Under the Americans for Disabilities Act, what is an employer actually required to do, and what aren't they required to do in terms of accommodating, in this case, an injured veteran?
12: Well, what they are required to do is provide a reasonable accommodation, which has to happen before somebody can even get a dog from us. Mm-hmm. And they need to be educated about where the dog can go. So the dog can go in common areas and the dog can go in safe places. The employer also needs to help provide, and we as Northwest Battle Buddies help the employer figure this out. But there has to be a safe place for that dog while the veteran is working if the dog cannot be at their side. Because it has to be safe for the dog, but it also, the veteran that is hired needs to be able to do his job and fulfill his obligations. There's no easy treatment here. I mean, you need to do your job and you need to earn your wage without the dog being a hindrance. But the workforce is also not required to accept a dog that is unruly, that is untrained, and that is a liability in the workforce. If the dog's behavior does not line up, and that goes anywhere. Mm-hmm. Just because you call a service dog, like I already said, isn't a service dog. But if that dog is ever out of control and unruly and not doing its job, then that dog can be excused from the workforce or even the grocery store, whatever it might be. But there is a path forward for employers who want to hire veterans with service dogs. It's about opening your mind, learning a new way, being educated, and knowing the law that will protect the veteran and the workforce. It will protect them if we would just enforce the rules on the books. We don't need more laws. We just need to enforce what's on the books and be educated.
6: Is there one misconception or one thing that a small business owner who might be listening to our conversation should know before they move forward and consider hiring a vet, especially one with a service animal?
12: For the employer, I'd say do your due diligence. Find out where he's getting the dog. Find out, make sure he's passed his testing. You know, I mean, there are qualifications that need to happen to have a service dog, and it's not wrong to ask the two questions: is this a service dog, and what does he do to task for you? You know, what does he task for for you? I mean, those are the questions that they need to know. But again, everybody's worried about the dog being unruly, because in public we see dogs exploding on leash, but oh, it's my service dog, and they make excuses. Those dogs should be kicked out. So we just, the employers need to know that if they want to protect themselves, to know what the law is, and then they can protect their veteran, they can give back to their veterans by opening a door, but being educated about it so everybody's needs are met, everybody's responsibilities are fulfilled, and you might just find you have the best employee on your team because he's a veteran with a service dog and he served our country and he's just that type of guy.
6: 100%.
12: Or female.
6: Shannon Walker, CEO of Northwest Battle Buddies. If you want more information or to find out how you can help, again, the website, northwestbattlebuddies.org. That's B-U-D-D-I-E-S, by the way. northwestbattlebuddies.org. Shannon, thanks so much for the time and for everything you're doing to help our veterans. Really appreciate it. Be well.
12: Thank you very much. Have a blessed day.
6: You're listening to iHeartRadio Communities, our weekly public affairs show. I am Manny Munoz. If you have any thoughts, comments, or questions, please feel free to reach out to me on Instagram. My handle is at IODManny. That's at IODManny. There are a few things better on a hot summer day than an ice cold beer, and it just so happens August is International Beer Month, so we decided to bring on an expert to talk all things beard. We're joined by Dr. Malcolm Purinton. He's of Northeastern University, teaches the history of beer, alcohol, and food, and obviously I majored in the wrong things. Dr. Purinton, thanks for joining us.
13: Oh, happy to be here. So good to talk to you.
6: Let me start off topic and ask you about that. I'm fascinated with the Discovery Channel series about the brands that built America, or the History Channel, I guess it is. I didn't realize that was taught in college.
13: Oh, well, so I teach it through multiple different lenses. So I've been studying the history of beer and researching and writing about it for the past, about 20 years. And basically, I've been using beer as a lens to look at things like the history of technology or the history of society and culture and the history of business and education and seeing how beer like influences and kind of intersects with all of these aspects of our very long human experience going back thousands and thousands of years. So when I'm teaching it, it's about learning all these different aspects of life and the world, but through the lens of beer and alcohol and how that kind of intersects.
6: That's fascinating. How old is the history of beer? And which civilization is credited with inventing it?
13: Well, right now, the oldest evidence that we have of kind of an like intentional like fermentation of like of a cereal grain of beer goes back about 13,000 years to a society, a Neolithic society, actually, on the eastern edge of the Mediterranean. So it's way, way older than, say, sliced bread or, you know, the wheel or, you know, really a settled civilization at all.
6: Huh. And I imagine by accident that they discovered beer?
13: Well, since we don't have any written records, we're definitely assuming definitely an accident. But then one that was then, you know, very fruitful and enjoyable. And so it was continued on, like, onwards through the civilizations, like the city of Sumer, of Babylon, of ancient Egypt, and going all the way through to the present day.
6: How did these things globalize? I guess like so many things back then, it's really hard to know, but you imagine just people moving from one region to another helped beer, for example, spread across the globe?
13: Oh, absolutely. Actually, when we look at kind of the beginnings of human civilization, of like settled communities who are like, you know, growing things like grain, there's some really strong evidence pointing to that humans settled down for beer, like to produce fermented beverages. And this is, you can see this, you know, just kind of like through all these ancient civilizations, you know, of the Fertile Crescent, Mesopotamia, all of these areas.

0: what there's a beer of today that would be closely associated to what beer might have been like back in those days? Because I can't imagine it was very pleasant to drink.
1: One of the main ingredients that we use in beer today is one that was not used for most of human history, and that is hops. Mm-hmm. So a nice like green flower, you know, adds all the flavor, the bitterness, a lot of the shelf life quality to beer. But that was actually only starting to be used in any great amount around like the 12th, 13th centuries. And so if the earliest, the type of beer that we might think of as being closest to the earliest beers would be called a gruit today. So an unhopped beer. So a beer that would be including different types of herbs and spices and things like that, that would be found around. Because like otherwise you just kind of have this, you know, really, you know, malty, sweet, like sugary fermented drink.
0: Right.
1: So people would put in really anything they found. We've got, you know, if you're in ancient Egypt, you'd probably be putting in dates, you know, or, you know, types of fruits, or adding some honey, or even mixing some wine into it as well, to make, you know, a whole different concoction that with a still a base using like, you know, wheat, barley, and so on, we would call a beer.
0: Almost sounds like some sort of fermented tea.
1: Definitely. Oh, gruits very much have kind of a tea quality to them.
0: Right.
1: And if you get the chance, I mean, because they don't last for too long, you'll find them at like, you know, small, like, you know, craft beer breweries and things like that. They are very unique. A lot of the breweries will use things like yarrow and sweet gale and rosemary in them. And so they do tend to be slightly on the sweeter side and definitely have that kind of tea quality to them.
0: What is the significance of Pilsner in globalizing beer?
1: Well, there we go with my book, The Globalization in a Glass, The Rise of Pilsner Beer Through Technology, Taste, and Empire, is kind of explains why we have one global style of beer. So this is something that is kind of wild about the light golden lager, like the Pilsner being the first one coming out in 1842, that basically any type, I mean, you think about Budweiser, you think about Pabst, you think about, you know, any brewery that, you know, has like a national connotation to it. So like, you know, Castle in South Africa, or Cristal in Costa Rica and Cuba and places like that, or like Sapporo. They all have a light golden lager that is kind of derivative of that original Pilsner.
0: Right.
1: And so what happens in the 19th century is we see globalization expanding at a rapid rate, you know, especially through empire. You know, the British Empire, French Empire, German Empire, and the transportation through trains, through steamships, and beer being a part of all of those aspects. You know, if you have starting a colony, say Germany starting one in Shanghai, they're going to found Qingdao, you know, what we think of as the big Chinese beer brand. Mm-hmm. Or in South Africa, British colony, and they have Castle Lager by the turn of the 20th century. And it's a rather incredible story because it is, you know, after tens of thousands of years now, you know, over 10,000 years, we suddenly have one style that comes to dominate the entire globe. And it is light, it is lower in alcohol, it is refreshing, and it's one that actually has a nice long shelf life, even with being lower in alcohol and not having that stronger preservative quality that can come with alcohol. And so it becomes a beer that kind of represents modernity by the turn of the 20th century.
0: Fascinating. A few more minutes here with Dr. Malcolm Purinton of Northeastern University. Teaches the history of beer, alcohol, and food. I imagine one of the difficult things, initially anyway, for thousands of years, about beer was the fact that there was no refrigeration. Is beer something that would go bad?
1: Oh, quite quickly, too. Yeah, I mean, until people started using hops regularly. Now, hops not only, you know, can add, you know, flavor, bitterness, like aroma, lots of great qualities, they also add a strong preservative quality to them because they act as an antibacterial. Then you add the alcohol content and, like, the boiling process that goes through with making beer, and you have a beer that has a longer shelf life. Prior to that, beer with poor refrigeration would be something that would be produced on a regular, almost daily basis. Mm-hmm. I mean, you have home brewing, you know, like, at the home, you would be brewing beer. You know, you wouldn't be producing it for a large audience, for a large consumer base, until we get really into, like, you know, the 16th, 17th, 18th centuries, where you start seeing industrialization playing a big role. And refrigeration, I mean, it was even illegal to brew beer in many societies and kingdoms across Europe, but from April to October, because of the heat of the summer, would make that beer go bad.

0: I mean, it wasn't the heat necessarily. It was the amount of, you know, lots of microbiomes, you know, like bacteria, fungi, wild yeasts that would also be really attracted to that sweet, you know, sugary water. And so make it go all funky and bad. The refrigeration that comes about in the 19th century really becomes a game changer, regardless of your style of beer. Because Pilsner, being a lager beer, needs that colder temperature, both for fermentation and then for the long lagering phase of that production. So lagering meaning to store in German. You would be aging that beer for like 3 to 6 months, which you need a controlled, like, refrigerated environment. So temperatures had played a major role throughout the history of beer.
1: Few things more satisfying, I mentioned in the open, than an ice cold beer. Yet I notice in some cultures it isn't, even in this day and age, they don't drink it cold. Is there a reason for that?
0: Yeah, there's actually, I mean, you're thinking about more like the British audience, looking at the cask ales. So it's a specific type of beer that basically there's still living yeast in that beer, which needs to be at around room temperature to keep fermenting. So it's a very long, kind of like slow, it adds so much more flavor. If you have a really nice ice cold beer, that will be refreshing, but a cold lemonade will also be refreshing. And if you have a beer that's closer to room temperature, you'll get a whole lot more flavor coming out of it. So you'll be able to taste the hops more. You'll be able to taste the yeast. You'll be able to taste the grain in a way that you wouldn't if it's super ice cold. So it can be refreshing, but you will taste a whole lot more if it's a little bit warmer.
1: Right. And then I guess maybe it was in the 90s, maybe the early 2000s, that we saw the rise, at least in the United States, of microbrews and all of these beer pubs. And I guess maybe even the origins of, well, let me rephrase that. What is the origin of the IPA, the Indian Pale Ale? And how's that different from a Pilsner, for example?
0: So the IPA, has a very curious history within craft beer movements, but the origins come from kind of a naming convention of certain beers that are made for the British Empire in the early 19th century. So it was a beer that style that had already been being produced for sale in the late 18th century, but becomes named in the early 19th century. Really decades and decades after the same style had already been sent to India with the East India Company trade. And it was a style that was kind of named after the fact. While for basically craft beer, we start seeing IPA becoming a thing for craft beer in the 1990s for the most part. You have like the East India Pale Ale coming from like Brooklyn, and also the Harpoon IPA coming from the Boston-based Harpoon, Massachusetts Bay Brewing Company. And then it really starts catching on late 90s when we start seeing a push for bitterness. Mm-hmm. You start seeing kind of like these bitterness battles of like how hoppy can you make the beer? Where we start seeing, you know, like double IPAs coming out of like Russian River in California, and even triple IPAs also from Russian River with Pliny the Younger. And you're seeing just like a push for this bitterness, because it also, that push of bitterness is so against the flavors of those large macro breweries. So the Pabst, the Schlitz, the Anheuser-Busch, the Coors, that all tend to have a more of a sweeter quality because of like the corn and everything that's being used in that beer. Mm-hmm. And so producing like an IPA, it really was in your face, macro brew. Like, we're going to be making something that is so against not just, you know, the Goliath aspect of these large international companies, but also against the face of what they were producing as a flavor, too.
1: I think most of us are familiar, obviously, with drinking beer on St. Patrick's Day, green beer, right? Or the month of October, celebrating Oktoberfest. Why is August National Beer Month?
0: So this is when things start kind of, this is more going back to like Prohibition times, where you start seeing kind of, it's a push for really the also like the lowest month of consumption. Mm-hmm. You're seeing a lot of, you know, kind of like the summer beers and things like that, but you're seeing the transition going into the Oktoberfest and fest beers and even the pumpkin beers of the fall. And so August becoming like a beer month is kind of off the like the regular route of like the drinking, the more, you know, notable drinking holidays, Oktoberfest, you know, obviously Thanksgiving, Christmas, New Year's, going into, you know, even St. Patrick's Day, also St. Valentine's Day.
1: Right.
0: And you start seeing like August becomes a good placement for that nice National Beer Month for a point in time where people aren't drinking as much. So a way to kind of support like the industry as a whole.
1: Is there one beer style or historic beer that you enjoy most that you think most people should try and probably haven't heard of?
0: Oh, it kind of depends on the time of day. Honestly, the beers that got me into looking at beer were the Belgian Abbey Ale style. So the Trappist breweries. I'm thinking like Chimay Bleu or Roquefort or Vestmalle, where, I mean, they're such a unique style. The flavors come through more from the yeast than they do from the hops. And they tend to be rather complicated, like really just wonderful beers to drink out of like a nice goblet. But also, I just love having, you know, something fun in the summer. So currently I'm enjoying a beer that's almost, it's like a saison. So a beer that's originally made for the farm workers, like in southern Belgium, northern France. Something that's light, lower in alcohol, has kind of like a nice, you know, touch of flavor coming from like some coriander, maybe a little bit of salt in there, which is nice, very refreshing for these hotter months by the water.
1: That sounds fascinating. Dr. Malcolm Purinton of Northeastern University teaches history of beer, alcohol, and food. Really, really appreciate the time and the information. I thought it was fascinating.
0: Hey, thanks so much, man. It's been a pleasure to be on here.
1: I am Manny Munoz. I appreciate you listening to iHeartRadio's Communities this week. As always, if you have any questions, comments, or suggestions, reach out to me on Instagram. My handle is at IODManny. That's at IODManny. And that'll do it for another edition of iHeartRadio's Communities. I'm Manny Munoz. Until next time.
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5: Guaranteed human.
6: A security camera records the gunfire that killed an armed robbery suspect who Miami Gardens police say tried to hold up a food delivery driver. A witness tells NBC 6 News the delivery driver shot back.
7: And the guy came up to him trying to rob him, and his immediate instinct was to shoot.
6: The delivery driver stayed at the scene and cooperated with police. A teenage Citadel cadet and his friend may have been the aggressors in their shooting deaths, according to police in Volusia County. Investigators say 19-year-old Dustin Rose and 18-year-old Samson Campbell had arranged to meet 17-year-old Keon Rundell to buy some marijuana. DeLand police say a confidential source told them the two teenagers tried to rob Rundell, and he fired at both, killing them. Law enforcement expert James Copenhaver tells Fox 35 News this changes things.
8: Did these individuals tell anyone else after that conversation, which would potentially move the needle? If you're working this from a defense angle,
6: Rundell is jailed without bond, charged with two counts of second-degree murder, and his father is charged with being an accessory accused of concealing evidence to protect his son. The body of a 61-year-old Tampa area man is recovered after a boat crashed into a jetty in Tampa Bay. Florida wildlife officers say two people were ejected from a 27-foot vessel Saturday morning when it crashed near Picnic Island Park. The other person swam to shore and was treated at the hospital. Federal and local safety inspectors are investigating a partial crane collapse into a swimming pool in Miami. Officials say the crane was being assembled at a neighboring construction project when it happened Friday. No reports of any injuries. The National Hurricane Center is monitoring a tropical wave in the far eastern Atlantic. Forecasters say the disturbance is expected to move off the coast of Africa early next week. The system has a 30% chance of development over the next 7 days. With Florida's News, I'm Wayne Rustin.
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5: Authorities are on the scene of an accident, East Hillsborough Avenue at North 56th Street. At least one travel lane is blocked here. Emergency vehicles on scene. Use caution if you're headed in this direction. Everything else looking good. We've got no issues on the Skyway Bridge, the Gandy Bridge, or the Howard Franklin Bridge. Courtney Campbell Causeway is up to speed at this check. Dale Mabry Highway as well. No incidents on I-75 or I-275 at this time. From the Traffic Center, Marty Gartell, News Radio, WFLA.
11: Tracking a few scattered showers and storms across portions of our area, mainly east of I-75 that are moving northward. Some of the storms producing some gusty winds and lots of lightning. We should be drying out late tonight into the overnight hours. A few passing clouds with overnight lows in the mid and upper 70s across portions of our area. And afternoon highs for your Sunday in the low 90s will keep the chance for some scattered showers and storms moving from east to west, about a 50% coverage. A Max Offender 8 meteorologist, Zuleika Soler.
12: Iran says the U.S. must get out. I'm Carmen Roberts, Fox News. That's just one of the demands a top Iranian official issued today before Tehran will reopen the Strait of Hormuz. The list of tough demands may derail talks.
13: Iran's Supreme National Security Council issued a statement saying the U.S. must never threaten Iran again and must permanently end the war. The council also said the U.S. must lift the naval blockade of Iranian ports and withdraw its military from the area. The U.S. has said a deal has to be made before ending the blockade. The council also said Iran must be completely compensated for war damage. The interim deal signed back in June says a plan on compensation would be a part of the final deal. Till NATO, Fox News.
12: The Senate narrowly confirms Todd Blanche as Attorney General, taking a final vote just before dawn.
14: On this vote, the yeas are 50, the nays are 49.
15: His narrow confirmation comes after Senator Bill Cassidy backed him, and it was a key vote after Republicans Susan Collins and Lisa Murkowski sided with Democrats to oppose him.
12: Fox's Madeline Rivera. And before leaving for their August break, senators passed a short-term spending bill that funds the government through early December and would avert a government shutdown just before the midterms. The House approved a similar bill last month. Washington State's under dangerous weather conditions this weekend as firefighters battle more than a dozen wildfires. Commissioner of Public Lands, Dave Up the Grove, posted on X.
16: The National Weather Service has issued what they call a red flag warning. This means high winds and dry conditions that make the risk of fire starting and spreading even greater. So please don't be the spark that starts the next fire.
12: Three fires in the Spokane area have burned more than 10,000 acres and damaged or destroyed more than 900 structures. 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
23: All right, thanks, Scott Shannon. Hour two, Sean Hannity Show, toll-free on numbers 800-941-SEAN if you want to be a part of the program. What's really sad, and this does dovetail into Election Day, and I think the most important midterm elections in our lifetime, is now we have 30-some-odd DSA, communist, Bolsheviks, statists, you know, that believe in this spread the wealth mentality, Green New Deal, wide open borders, all the things that we have been chronicling day in and day out on the show. and that they're all there and they're all, you know, they're all running for office. And why I keep saying it's the most important midterm in our lifetime. And that's where my full focus is going to be now until Election Day. A little over 3 months now that we have this. And, you know, there are people that want to believe and put their faith, their hope, their trust in government. And I ask you to critically answer some questions. Do you think that your schools are run well? We pay more per capita per student than any industrialized country in the world with the worst results. How did those Obamacare keep your doctor plan and save on average $2,500 per family per year workout? Millions lost doctors, millions lost plans, average person paying over 300% more, and over 40% of the country has one Obamacare exchange option. That's it. The Social Security lockbox, they raided it, they spent it. The same government that has given us trillions and trillions in debt that we will pass on to our children and our grandchildren. And I ask, why do people put their faith, hope, trust, belief in government? And then they want to give power to the defund, dismantle, open borders, eliminate the presidency, the Senate, pack the courts, democratic radical socialists, because that's where they are. Well, if you look at one other issue, if you want to put your trust in government, let's take a trip down memory lane and let's listen to Joe Biden and Dr. Anthony Fauci. 2021 telling you, if you got the vaccine, you will not get COVID and you will not pass it on to others. Listen,
0: you're not going to get COVID if you have these vaccinations.
1: When you get vaccinated, you not only protect your own health, that of the family, but also you contribute to the community health by preventing the spread of the virus throughout the community. In other words, you become a dead end to the virus.
23: Dead end to the virus. And many believe, listen to the experts, listen to the doctors. Turned out to be false. And by the way, I think there's evidence emerging that they knew it was false. Here's Fauci dodging questions when asked by a Fox News reporter on Friday, you know, about why he's pleading the fifth. Listen.
2: Dr. Fauci, do you regret the way you handled the hearing, pleading the fifth so much? Is there anything you would do differently on COVID, sir?
23: Nothing but silence. Crickets. Now, we have a 2022 clip of Fauci claiming a majority of scientists believe that COVID occurred naturally. And then the big lie, well, we think it's likely came from a wet market and bat. Nobody that knew believed it. And if you suggested that we funded it, you know, in other words, you paid for COVID at the end of the day. But here's Fauci.
3: If you look at what scientists from all over the world, and the conspiracy is that I sort of have these scientists on a string and I'm telling them what to do. Did you ever try and figure out what a German or a Swedish scientist would tell me if I told them what to do? Mm-hmm. I don't think it's for public consumption what they would tell me to go. They don't listen. They are of their own independent mind. And the vast majority of those people feel that you want to keep an open mind, that it should have been anything that happened. But the evidence that they have been working on for years strongly favors a natural occurrence. Does that mean it couldn't be a lab leak? Absolutely. I have a totally open mind to that. But an open mind doesn't mean there's equal probabilities of something happening, because you've got to look at what is the evidence and what are the data for one thing versus another. The scientists who wrote those papers in Science and Cell, they have pretty definitive data that these animals, which were outlawed and not allowed to be in a market where people can be in contact with them, were actually brought there because they bring in a lot of money. People buy them for ceremonial dinners, and yet they deny that. That's the thing that you really want them to come clean on.
23: This is personal for our next guest, Nicole Parker. She is the author of The Two FBIs, The Bravery and Betrayal I Saw in My Time at the Bureau, now often a Fox News contributor. And she pointed out that, you know, the crucial role the COVID scam and the cover up, and she was an FBI special agent at the time, and she would have no part of it, no mask, no vaccine. Remember, Fauci was laughing at the idea that a mask would work. Oh, mask isn't going to work. Maybe it'll stop one little droplet or two. And then it was one mask, then two masks, then maybe even three masks. It was crazy. And if you read the Fauci diary entry, Rand Paul put this out, officials would not admit the vaccine was not stopping the spread because it might weaken the legal case for mandates. That's not science. Never mind ignoring the science of natural immunity. Nicole Parker joins us now. This became a huge issue for athletes. They weren't allowed to play their sport. This became an issue for in-person learning. This became an issue for people that put their heart and their soul and every penny they ever saved into a business like a restaurant. So why don't you explain what you had to deal with at the time?
4: Sean, thank you for having me. I think it's very important. People say, you know what, that was in the past. No, that actually wasn't in the past. The detrimental effects are still in full force in 2026 today. I can tell you I was an FBI special agent in the Miami division. And this, again, was around the time frame of the COVID. We called it the COVID craze at the FBI. It hit an all-time high under the Biden administration. They started coming in and saying, you know, you've got to have the vaccine. You've got to wear the mask. There was a mask mandate. Sean, you know that I lost my best friend in the FBI, Special Agent Laura Schwarzenberger, February 2nd of 2021 under the Biden administration. And I can tell you that they were more concerned about COVID during that time frame than they were about the loss of two special agents. And it was over the top. We had to go to a memorial service. We had the honor and privilege to go to a memorial service for our two fallen agents at Hard Rock Stadium right here in Miami. And they literally sent an email out to FBI Miami stating that we had to wear masks at all times while we were commuting to and from the memorial. If you were with other people in the car, you had to have a mask on. You had to have the air conditioning on. You should have the windows lowered. You should not be eating anything. If you did, you could lower your mask and then raise it back over your mouth as soon as you were done swallowing the food. I mean, it was disgusting. And we had just lost two of our agents who were out there protecting children who were killed in the line of duty. And so, again, for us, it was very personal. I can tell you that the FBI has some very amazing employees, and I refer to them as FBI One. And under the Biden administration, they had opened up an investigation regarding the origins of COVID. And I know this because there were many conversations with people, and they're still talking about it now. It was under the weapons of mass destruction area of the FBI, which, you know, they would investigate things of this sort. Their directive is to investigate weapons that are designed to cause death or serious injury through toxic or poisonous chemicals or a weapon that contains a biological agent or toxin. So this is something that the FBI has been investigating for years. And the FBI hires the best scientists around. Okay, these are people that have PhDs in molecular biology and immunology. They know what they are doing. And the FBI did. They originally opened up an investigation into the origins of COVID, you know, early 2020, late 2020, around that time frame, and they were working feverishly to get results and to see what happened. And I can tell you that the results that were coming back from the FBI seemed to make it look, and it appeared through information, witnesses, and evidence that it came from a lab. But all the other, you know, intel community individuals, you know, they were, no, not from a lab. We think it's from a wet market, things of that sort. Finally, then FBI Director Christopher Wray back in 2023 went before and the Congress and said, you know, we have with moderate belief that it did come from a lab. But I can tell you that the problem internally at the FBI was that those that are tasked and have the knowledge, okay, these are experts in this field, and they are discovering evidence and truth. And because of politics, and FBI too, and certain individuals at the highest level ranks of the FBI, they were basically shut down. Okay. At the time, there were certain individuals, and I won't name their names, but very high level, they didn't want any political prosecutions to come from this investigation. In fact, they reached out to the individual office who opened the investigation and said, why are you doing this? Who authorized this? What are you doing? And he wanted it completely quashed. He wanted it shut down. He wanted it gone. And he basically, this is the same individual at the FBI who would not prosecute election crimes, BLM riots, you know, the COVID origins. They didn't want to be involved in that, but yet they were pushing vigorously for the January 6th misdemeanor prosecutions. And so it just was this continuous pattern at the FBI. And I think we all see now why the auto pen preemptive pardon in the final hour of Biden's administration was absolutely crucial to protecting Dr. Fauci and anyone else from, specifically Dr. Fauci, from any accountability. And I don't know if people realize, but that pardon was given on January 20th. That was on Inauguration Day when Trump was about to, you know, take the oath to become our next president again. And FBI 2 specifically played, I believe, and many others at the FBI believe that there were high-level individuals that played key roles in ensuring that there would be no accountability and that the American people continued to be lied to regarding the origins of COVID. And again, we can thank Tulsi Gabbard. We can thank whistleblowers. We can thank FBI 1. We can thank Rand Paul, Senator Johnson. There are many individuals who want the truth to come to light. But one thing I can say is even at the FBI, we were told to trust the science, mask mandates, get the vaccine. I myself am a woman of faith, and something did not sit well with me. And I think that's what made me a good FBI agent, because I can see through the nonsense. I prayed about it. I said, I'm not going to do this. My answer was no. I submitted a religious exemption and had to go up to Washington, D.C. to people I don't even know. Sean, they were going to determine the legitimacy of my closely held faithful belief to see if it met the FBI's criteria that I would not have to get the vaccine.
23: That is so outrageous to me. All right, quick break, right back. We'll have more with Nicole Parker on the other side, author of The Two FBIs, The Bravery and Betrayal I Saw in My Time at the Bureau. Later on, the AG of my free state of Florida talking about going after Anthony Fauci. We'll update you on that straight ahead. And your calls coming up next, 800-941-SHAWN is our number this Monday.
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23: Born on America's Darkest Day, 9/11/01, the Tunnel to Towers Foundation, they have been helping American heroes ever since. That means heroes like U.S. Army Sergeant William Bernard McKenna. 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
23: All right, we continue our final moments with Nicole Parker. She wrote the book, The Two FBIs, The Bravery and Betrayal I Saw in My Time at the Bureau. I mean, everybody has their story. I mean, it's frustrating the amount of pressure that was brought to bear on me to tell my audience to get a vaccine. I'm not a medical doctor. I won't play one on radio or TV. I don't know anything about anybody that's listening or watching. I don't know their medical condition, their medical history, comorbidities they may have, pre-existing conditions they may have. And I was excoriated, and articles were written that if people listen to my advice, they die. And I'm like, I in good conscience would not listen to them. I just refused.
4: And I can tell you that the truth always comes to light. The truth will make you free. You know what? There may be a preemptive auto pen pardon, but you know what? We will all face our maker one day. And I think this teaches the American people a very important lesson. Don't just trust the science. Trust your gut and trust in God. And that's what bothered me about the FBI, is that they were not only behind the scenes, high level executives, particularly one that wanted to shut down the COVID origins investigation and make sure that there was no accountability. But at the same time, they were more concerned about the restrictions of FBI employees internally. I can't tell you how many hours were wasted by employees who should be investigating violent crime, human trafficking, crimes against children, but instead they were off taking COVID tests. And I just thought it was absolutely reprehensible, and the lack of accountability, it's just wrong. And the only way I can reconcile it in my mind, Sean, is that, like I said, we will all face our maker one day. I was working on human trafficking at the time to look at the detriment that it caused to children, young children that were forced to go onto Zoom. They were,
23: it was terrible.
4: Their devices all day. Do you think that that's not where human traffickers prey on juveniles? It was
23: the your whole story, and only because of the constraints of time, Nicole, but your whole story, you signed up to be an FBI agent after 9/11.
12: you know, this was a passion of yours. You were making a lot of money on Wall Street, very successful. And you do this and then you're put in this position. It is so outrageous. This is why good people don't want to serve. It really is sad. We will talk more about it. Thank you for being with us. Thank you for sharing your story. We really appreciate it.
4: Thank you so much and God bless y'all.
12: You too. All right. God bless. 800-941-SHAWN if you want to be a part of the program. 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
17: The body of a boy with autism is found in a retention pond in Hillsborough County. The sheriff's office says the child was nonverbal, did not respond to his name when called, and presumably drowned. Investigators say his electronic monitor may have been broken. A Polk County canine deputy is forced into retirement after having his left front leg amputated. Sheriff Grady Judd says Ace was shot by a suspect while protecting his partner and is a hero.
18: But make no mistake, Ace doing his job saved their lives.
17: Ace will live out his days at home with his partner. A 10-foot alligator weighing over 300 pounds is trapped near Coconut Creek High School. State wildlife officers think it crawled out of a Broward County canal that borders the school Friday night. It has been relocated to Everglades Holiday Park. With Florida's News, I'm Wayne Rustin.
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29: Authorities are on the scene of an accident. East Hillsborough Avenue at North 56th Street. One travel lane is blocked here. Emergency vehicles on the scene as well. Everything else looking good. No issues on the Skyway Bridge, the Gandy Bridge, or the Howard Franklin Bridge. Courtney Campbell Causeway moving up to speed, as is Dale Mabry Highway. No issues on I-75 or I-275 at this check. From the Traffic Center, Marty Gartell, News Radio, WFLA.
30: Tracking a few scattered showers and storms across portions of our area, mainly east of I-75 that are moving northward. Some of the storms producing some gusty winds and lots of lightning. We should be drying out late tonight into the overnight hours. A few passing clouds with overnight lows in the mid and upper 70s across portions of our area. And afternoon highs for your Sunday in the low 90s will keep the chance for some scattered showers and storms moving from east to west, about a 50% coverage. I'm Max Defender 8 meteorologist Zuleika Soler.
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0: 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And I don't mean on my face, I mean with my eyes. 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
12: Our legal experts on this show and others that I have, that I respect and I've read their commentary on, number one, think there are a couple of challenges as it relates to Dr. Fauci invoking the Fifth Amendment some 111 times last week. One, the legitimacy of the pardon that was given to him by Joe Biden in his final hours as president. Was it an auto pen pardon or did he sign it? I think that's more on the fringe level. The second thing, that I think is, probably assuming that pardon holds up, and you know, that part, look, the power of the pardon is absolute. I just believe that. I stand by that. It just is a fact. However, a pardon on the federal level does not prohibit states from doing their own investigations and holding people accountable for their actions and the impact that their policies slash lies slash potential crimes may have had on the people of their respective states. Now, the Attorney General of my free state of Florida, James Uthmeyer, is going to join us in a minute. But just to remind you, last week, here's Anthony Fauci. You know, this is just some of the many times he invoked the Fifth Amendment.
8: Although it pains me to do so, because of the respect I have for the legislative branch of government and my decades-long record of cooperating with Congress, under the advice of my attorneys, I will invoke my right under the Fifth Amendment of the Constitution to refrain from answering your questions.
21: Do you have that in front of you?
8: On the advice of counsel, I respectfully decline to answer based upon my rights under the Fifth Amendment of the Constitution.
5: Let the record record that the witness has refused to answer whether there's a folder in front of him.
9: Did you partner with Bill Gates on global health initiatives or vaccines?
8: On the advice of counsel, I respectfully decline to answer based upon my rights under the Fifth Amendment to the Constitution.
10: Just apologize to the people who you harmed through your actions. Will you say, do you have the dignity to just say you're sorry?
8: On the advice of counsel, I respectfully decline to answer based upon my rights under the Fifth Amendment to the Constitution.
12: Now, there's also the legitimacy question is once you're granted a pardon, do you have the right to invoke the Fifth Amendment? Now, there are varying legal scholars that have different points of view on that. But I think Greg Jarrett summarized it best. The reason he's invoking the Fifth after saying in 2022 he would never do it is because they recognize, his lawyers recognize, that there are likely going to be states that will start investigating him. And I'm very proud of my state, the Free State of Florida, is the first to do so. And James Uthmeyer joins us now, the first attorney general to exercise his state's rights to reveal the truth behind Fauci's crimes or potential crimes with the evidence that we heard last week, the federal pardon. Are they protecting? Is Joe Biden protecting? If this pardon is held up, in fact, will it protect Anthony Fauci from things that he knew? Revealed, for example, in Rand Paul's book, that he, and then telling the public something very different. And as a result, people, the public, making decisions based on what he knew was false information. He's the highest paid government employee at the time. Anyway, Florida Attorney General James Uthmeyer joins us. Why do I believe you're going to be the first of many, as per usual? Because you're doing a great job here in the free state of Florida, but I suspect that there are going to be many other states that follow your lead.
11: Sean, thanks for having me. Yeah, I think you're right. I've been talking to a lot of my colleagues, and they're certainly interested in discovering the truth. We want to get down to what really happened. I think Senator Rand Paul, God bless him, he revealed a lot of new revelations that confirmed what a lot of people always thought, that Dr. Fauci was lying, that he was deceiving the American people, that he had major doubts privately he's expressed, and we now know about the safety and efficacy of these so-called medical treatments, including whether or not they should be injected into children. But as everybody knows, he was so concerned about book deals and fame and publicly, he didn't reveal a lot of those doubts. Instead, he was demanding that schools be closed, churches be closed, businesses be closed. So we're going to look. We now know there's deception. We certainly know there's injury, a lot of it. We're going to look at the personal gain, what type of financial benefits he had on the side, and there could be state issues. Nothing's off the table.
12: Well, you were shocked as I was at, you know, what a narcissist, egomaniac he came off as in his own diaries. Julia Roberts reached out to me today. I might be the sexiest man alive on this magazine, and all of this bizarre stuff in the middle of a pandemic. I was a little shocked by that.
11: You know, I wasn't surprised. I was angry. You know, a lot of people suffered because of what he did. You know, I couldn't be with my wife during a lot of the birth of our first child because of these COVID protocols. We've seen healthy athletes dying on courts, falling over, passing out after getting the injections.
12: By the way, that's from myocarditis. People need to understand that. That was very real, especially for athletes.
11: It absolutely was. The side effects on kids, not to mention the learning loss, the harms from masks, the billions and billions sucked out of our economy due to a lot of these mandates that were not based on real science. So there's a lot of injury. You know, I'm angry. Americans are angry. We need to get to the truth of it. And I think the revelations from the last couple of weeks give us a lot of new facts from which to base our investigations.
12: Rand Paul's book, and we had him on when the book was initially released, showed a flurry. And I don't know if you've had the time to look at it yet. I would strongly recommend that you do. A flurry of communication between Fauci and this is in the earliest days of COVID, even before people fully understood how bad this was going to be. that, in fact, they were talking about a number of things because they knew about the Eco Health Alliance. And the NIH, it turns out, funded the Eco Health Alliance. The Eco Health Alliance, they also knew, was funding the Wuhan Virology Lab, known for gain-of-function research and coronavirus research. In 2012, Fauci famously said, even if it caused a worldwide pandemic, he still supports gain-of-function research. Rand Paul put out a X post that he said they told the public a COVID lab leak wasn't plausible. Their own private messages say just the opposite. And he said, I'm launching the reading room where the public now can review records related to my ongoing investigation, not just conclusions, but the actual documents. If, in fact, they knew this and they lied to the American people specifically, is there any criminal liability? And how does it work with him if now he has probably an auto pen pardon? Let's assume that that is upheld as being legitimate and there are questions there. How, as a state attorney general, do you go about a criminal investigation into all of this? And what are the things specifically that you're looking for in terms of potential charges?
11: Sure. Well, if a lot of this is proven true, it shows that while acting as a government employee, and yes, there are immunities and a lot of legal protection for government employees, but while in that position, he's saying a lot of things that he knows to be false. That it's clear dishonesty, deception. There's injury. That's the easiest thing to prove here. So we really need to look at a lot of these independent relationships, the research grants, who's receiving money at what time. I think Senator Josh Hawley highlighted well a lot of the independent monetary gains that Dr. Fauci was focused on. This could lead to civil liability. It could lead to criminal liability. Again, in Florida, nothing's off the table. We're going to investigate to the fullest any and all violations of Florida law. And no presidential pardon can provide immunity from state law liability. And he may still be liable for federal things, dishonesty before Congress, perjury. I don't believe the pardon, even, you know, if you do say the auto pen is valid, and we have our questions there, but if you treat it as valid, I don't think it's going to be so robust as to protect them from every single thing the federal government could look at, but certainly not state law issues.
12: All right, quick break. We'll come right back. More with the Florida Attorney General now fully criminally investigating Dr. Anthony Fauci on state charges. More with the Attorney General coming up. Then your call straight ahead, 800-941-SHAWN this Monday.
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12: I know the headlines changed. The threats facing Israel and their survival, that does remain. Now, I know people move on story to story. 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

0: to the bottom of this, seek truth. And without their, you know, continued leadership in this area, I think a lot of people just wanted to sweep this under the rug. But it's a key part of American history. A lot of people were duped and taken advantage of. We always want to find accountability in Florida. I'm not saying it's an easy case. As I said, when you're looking at government officials' immunity, sadly, you know, Congress did give a lot of blanket immunity to some of the pharmaceutical companies that cannot now be held liable. We're going to do everything we can. We will use every tool. We will ask every question. We will look through every document, and we will pursue any state liability, civil or criminal, that we can. I mean, we got to remember that Dr. Fauci was constantly publicly saying Governor DeSantis and the leaders of Florida were killing people. And we now know at the end of the day, it was his mandates and directives that were killing people. We were fighting to restore confidence and save lives and maintain ordinary life down here. And people voted with
1: the New York Times was accusing me of this. And my mother, my grandmother, listening to Sean Hannity, she'd be dead. You know what my advice was, Mr. Attorney General? It was take it seriously. You know, I'm not a doctor. I can't tell you what to do. Take it seriously. Talk to your doctor. Get informed. Do your own research. You know, take into account your medical condition, comorbidities, pre-existing conditions, and then you are going to have to make that decision in consultation with your doctor. Was that bad advice?
0: That's common sense advice. Let people get informed and make their own decisions. Don't force them into arbitrary mandates that, you know, are not based on science. Yeah. Now know are questioned by the very people giving those edicts. So we're going
1: to
0: keep.
1: I'm not a medical doctor. And if I did, you'd have to arrest me and charge me for practicing without a license. And I wouldn't like that. In the free state of Florida, they actually convict people.
0: We do. You're in my jurisdiction now.
1: Yeah, I know. I'm dead. Thank God I didn't give out, you know, give out free medical advice and play doctor on radio and TV. But I'm sad for the people that lost loved ones. That part is very sad. James Uthmeyer, we appreciate you being with us. Thank you, my friend. God bless you, and God bless Governor DeSantis for standing strong during that time.
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1: All right, I have a question for you. 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
9: Many Florida students will be heading back to class next week, and for many parents, that means medical checkups and immunizations.
10: Dr. Kelly Henschel with Johns Hopkins Old Children's Hospital in St. Petersburg says vaccine requirements for kindergarten can be satisfied with as little as two injections if everything else is up to date.
11: Those being the chickenpox, measles, mumps, and rubella, diphtheria, tetanus, pertussis, and polio vaccinations.
10: Seventh graders get the Tdap shot. There's also a new rule requiring electrocardiograms for student athletes in high school. Gordon Bird, St. Petersburg.
9: Broward County's sheriff has a back-to-school lesson for kids and parents.
12: Do not make any kind of threat to a student or school. It won't be taken as a joke or prank.
13: All these things will result in our threat management division and our investigative staff doing a comprehensive follow-up and ultimately leading to criminal charges.
12: Making a written or electronic threat to kill or injure is a felony. In order to potentially prevent deputies from having to make arrests, Sheriff Gregory Tony also asks anyone who sees something to say something with the goal of creating a safe learning environment. Erica Rodriguez, Miami.
9: Operation Summer Sentinel helps nab 10 people accused of soliciting children for sexual activity in Okaloosa County. Authorities say the four-day undercover operation happened a few weeks ago and involved multiple law enforcement agencies. Nearly 10 years after Hurricane Maria ravaged its power grid, Puerto Rico is facing a new crisis, a severe hurricane season drought, leaving tens of thousands without water. Broward County-based Altitude Water is stepping up to help, shipping out roughly 100 water-making systems from Lauderdale Lakes. The devices use advanced tech to pull clean water straight from the air and run entirely on solar power and backup generators. Florida gas prices continue to bounce. AAA reports the average cost of a gallon of regular in the state today is down to $3.90. With Florida's News, I'm Wayne Rustin.
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15: Got some overnight construction projects to tell you about at this check. Some ramps are going to be closed. I-275 at 54th Avenue North. This has been going on for a while. Use caution if you're headed through the area. Doing some road construction on 62nd Avenue North. Both the east and westbound lanes at I-275. Right lane's going to be closed for this. Road construction being done on Adamo Drive, westbound before Channelside Drive. And when you're traveling through a work zone, use caution and slow down. From the Traffic Center, Marty Gartell, News Radio WFLA.
16: A few light to moderate showers across parts of the area tonight, drying out throughout the overnight hours with a few passing clouds and overnight lows in the 70s. We'll have another chance for some scattered showers and storms for our Sunday, about a 50% coverage, mainly in the afternoon and evening hours. So the first half of our day, we'll have a nice mix of sun and clouds with hot temperatures, afternoon highs in the low 90s. And then we'll start that drying trend as we head into the upcoming work week with minimal rain chances. I'm Axe Offender 8 meteorologist Zuleika Solis.
17: Iran saying the Strait of Hormuz will not open until the U.S. corrects its behavior. I'm Ann Carrick, Fox News. Iran issuing a list of demands for the U.S.
18: Iran's Supreme National Security Council is out with a list of demands they say the U.S. must comply with, or the Strait of Hormuz is not going to reopen. The council issued a statement saying the U.S. must never threaten Iran again and must permanently end the war. The council also said the U.S. must lift the naval blockade of Iranian ports and withdraw its military from the area. The U.S. has said a deal has to be made before ending the blockade. The council also said Iran must be completely compensated for war damage. The interim deal signed back in June says a plan on compensation would be a part of the final deal. Jill Nato, Fox News.
17: No comment yet from the White House. Deadly overnight strikes in Kyiv launched from Moscow. Fox's Stephanie Bennett.
19: Four people were killed in that strike, including a child, as Russia unleashes another lethal set of strikes across the country. Several others were also injured. Now, President Vladimir Zelensky says two grandparents and their three-year-old grandson were killed after those drones destroyed their home just north of Kyiv. The child's parents, his brother, and a neighbor ran to help, but they were injured after a second strike. Meanwhile, Ukraine continues to target Russia's oil refineries, causing fuel shortages. Several injured there. President Zelensky is visiting Serbia right now, a country that has maintained friendly relations with Russia. Both countries discuss seeking EU membership and pledged closer economic ties.
17: U.S. senators passed sweeping sanctions on Moscow, and President Zelensky is urging allies to ramp up pressure on Vladimir Putin. Two crew members battling the Wide Mouth 2 fire in Utah were killed in Friday's helicopter crash. The announcement made today by the National Wildfire Interagency Fire Center. 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

0: ready to abolish the Senate. We're not ready to do all these crazy things, get rid of prisons, abolish the police, and all the things that they want to do. And that's why El Sayed has been distancing himself. In the last couple of weeks, his ads, they're like, I am not a democratic socialist, Sean. It's really funny to watch him trying to backtrack from it. But it's too.
1: Yeah, meanwhile, but he was out campaigning with Bernie and AOC and Hassan Piker. And Hassan Piker is apparently, according to one report, we haven't confirmed it, might be an advisor to his campaign. Good luck with that. Anyway, Shane, good for you. Glad you stood up. David, thank you for helping Shane and his family. We appreciate you as always. And thanks for being on the show.
0: It's always a pleasure, Sean. Thank you.
1: 800-941-SEAN is our number if you want to be a part of the program.
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14: 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So you've got Medicare, you got Part A, B, C, D. I mean, it's confusing.
15: It's really confusing. I mean, you can have A and B and D, or you could have A, B, and D, which makes it a C. So, yeah, I know. It's very confusing, and that's why you need us to come out, help you out, figure out what's going to go on. As you know personally, we can help you out, and we can get things done for you.
14: Yeah, I can personally attest for the fact that Mitch Berg and his team, they spent a lot of time helping my mom. But they got her on the right plan, and she is thrilled with her experience with you guys.
15: Yeah, she's a great lady, and you're special to have a mom like that. So, glad helping her.
14: We could.

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0: 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There might be that occasion where there's only one option, and that's the lethal option. 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Hey, there's still a lot more ahead on the best of the Sean Hannity Show. Stay tuned for more right after news on this station. Good news, you don't have to overpay for big wireless. 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
5: A security camera records the gunfire that killed an armed robbery suspect who Miami Gardens police say tried to hold up a food delivery driver. A witness tells NBC 6 News the delivery driver shot back.
6: And the guy came up to him trying to rob him, and his immediate instinct was to shoot.
5: The delivery driver stayed at the scene and cooperated with police. A teenage Citadel cadet and his friend may have been the aggressors in their shooting deaths, according to police in Volusia County. Investigators say 19-year-old Dustin Rose and 18-year-old Samson Campbell had arranged to meet 17-year-old Keon Rundell to buy some marijuana. DeLand police say a confidential source told them the two teenagers tried to rob Rundell, and he fired at both, killing them. Law enforcement expert James Copenhaver tells Fox 35 News this changes things.
7: Did these individuals tell anyone else after that conversation, which would potentially move the needle? if you're working this from a defense angle.
5: Rundell is jailed without bond, charged with two counts of second-degree murder, and his father is charged with being an accessory accused of concealing evidence to protect his son. The body of a 61-year-old Tampa area man is recovered after a boat crashed into a jetty in Tampa Bay. Florida wildlife officers say two people were ejected from a 27-foot vessel Saturday morning when it crashed near Picnic Island Park. The other person swam to shore and was treated at the hospital. Federal and local safety inspectors are investigating a partial crane collapse into a swimming pool in Miami. Officials say the crane was being assembled at a neighboring construction project when it happened Friday. No reports of any injuries. The National Hurricane Center is monitoring a tropical wave in the far eastern Atlantic. Forecasters say the disturbance is expected to move off the coast of Africa early next week. The system has a 30% chance of development over the next 7 days. With Florida's News, I'm Wayne Rustin.
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9: Got some overnight construction projects to tell you about at this check. Some ramps are going to be closed. I-275 at 54th Avenue North. This has been going on for a while. Use caution if you're headed through the area. Doing some road construction on 62nd Avenue North, both the east and westbound lanes at I-275. Right lane's going to be closed for this. Road construction being done on Adamo Drive, westbound before Channelside Drive. And when you're traveling through a work zone, use caution and slow down. From the Traffic Center, Marty Gartell, News Radio WFLA.
10: A few light to moderate showers across parts of the area tonight, drying out throughout the overnight hours with a few passing clouds and overnight lows in the 70s. We'll have another chance for some scattered showers and storms for our Sunday, about a 50% coverage, mainly in the afternoon and evening hours. So the first half of our day, we'll have a nice mix of sun and clouds with hot temperatures, afternoon highs in the low 90s. And then we'll start that drying trend as we head into the upcoming work week with minimal rain chances. I'm Max Evander, meteorologist Zuleika Soler.
11: Iran says the U.S. must get out. I'm Carmen Roberts, Fox News. That's just one of the demands a top Iranian official issued today before Tehran will reopen the Strait of Hormuz. The list of tough demands may derail talks.
12: Iran's Supreme National Security Council issued a statement saying the U.S. must never threaten Iran again and must permanently end the war. The council also said the U.S. must lift the naval blockade of Iranian ports and withdraw its military from the area. The U.S. has said a deal has to be made before ending the blockade. The council also said Iran must be completely compensated for war damage. The interim deal signed back in June says a plan on compensation would be a part of the final deal. Jill Nato, Fox News.
11: The Senate narrowly confirms Todd Blanch as Attorney General, taking a final vote just before dawn.
13: On this vote, the yeas are 50, the nays are 49.
14: His narrow confirmation comes after Senator Bill Cassidy backed him, and it was a key vote after Republicans Susan Collins and Lisa Murkowski sided with Democrats to oppose him.
11: Fox's Madeline Rivera. And before leaving for their August break, senators passed a short-term spending bill that funds the government through early December and would avert a government shutdown just before the midterms. The House approved a similar bill last month. Washington State's under dangerous weather conditions this weekend as firefighters battle more than a dozen wildfires. Commissioner of Public Lands, Dave Up the Grove, posted on X.
15: The National Weather Service has issued what they call a red flag warning. This means high winds and dry conditions that make the risk of fire starting and spreading even greater. So please don't be the spark that starts the next fire.
11: Three fires in the Spokane area have burned more than 10,000 acres and damaged or destroyed more than 900 structures. 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

0: Hey, don't forget, catch the best of the Sean Hannity Show every weekend right here on this station. 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
3: The body of a boy with autism is found in a retention pond in Hillsborough County. The sheriff's office says the child was nonverbal, did not respond to his name when called, and presumably drowned. Investigators say his electronic monitor may have been broken. A Polk County canine deputy is forced into retirement after having his left front leg amputated. Sheriff Grady Judd says Ace was shot by a suspect while protecting his partner and is a hero.
4: But make no mistake, Ace doing his job saved their lives.
3: Ace will live out his days at home with his partner. A 10-foot alligator weighing over 300 pounds is trapped near Coconut Creek High School. State wildlife officers think it crawled out of a Broward County canal that borders the school Friday night. It has been relocated to Everglades Holiday Park. With Florida's News, I'm Wayne Rustin.
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7: Got some overnight construction projects to tell you about at this check. Some ramps are going to be closed. I-275 at 54th Avenue North. This has been going on for a while. Use caution if you're headed through the area. Doing some road construction on 62nd Avenue North, both the east and westbound lanes at I-275. Right lane's going to be closed for this. Road construction being done on Adamo Drive, westbound before Channelside Drive. And when you're traveling through a work zone, use caution and slow down. From the Traffic Center, Marty Gartell, News Radio WFLA.
8: A few light to moderate showers across parts of the area tonight, drying out throughout the overnight hours with a few passing clouds and overnight lows in the 70s. We'll have another chance for some scattered showers and storms for our Sunday, about a 50% coverage, mainly in the afternoon and evening hours. So the first half of our day, we'll have a nice mix of sun and clouds with hot temperatures, afternoon highs in the low 90s. And then we'll start that drying trend as we head into the upcoming work week with minimal rain chances. I'm Max Defender 8 meteorologist Zuleika Soler.
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0: All right, 25 now till the top of the hour. We'll check in with Senator Ron Johnson in just a second. 800-941-SEAN is our number. 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We have been following and many of you are very interested in what is going to happen to Anthony Fauci, who invoked the Fifth Amendment 111 times, something in 2022 he said he would never do. We've had James Uthmeyer, the AG of my free state of Florida, on the program, and they are now involved in an active criminal investigation into Anthony Fauci. Rand Paul, who wrote a great book about Fauci, a lot of information in there about what they knew and when they knew it about the Wuhan lab, the EcoHealth Alliance, the panic that they were in the earliest days of COVID, knowing that taxpayer dollars likely went to fund that Wuhan lab, funneled through the EcoHealth Alliance. They knew coronavirus research took place, and they knew gain-of-function research also took place. And the wet market deception, they knew was a lie. But putting all of that aside, there is going to be accountability, at least on the state level. Rand Paul scheduling a contempt of Congress vote tomorrow. Ron Johnson, who sits on the Senate Committee on Homeland Security and Governmental Affairs, is going to join us in a second to talk about what he learned from Fauci last week and what his committee is investigating. Let me play Senator Ron Johnson slamming Fauci for repeatedly taking the Fifth.
20: I certainly understand why, on the advice of counsel, you're not answering any questions, because I think it'd be almost impossible for you to answer the questions truthfully without really demonstrating what you did, your culpability, self-incriminating. We have, all of us, prepared a lot. I've been deluged with questions to ask Dr. Anthony Fauci. There are so many legitimate questions that deserve answers, and now you're not willing to provide those answers.
0: Joining us now is Wisconsin Senator Ron Johnson. By the way, Senator, it's great to see you. I wish under better circumstances in the National Cathedral at the memorial for our friend Lindsey Graham, but it was good to catch up with you.
21: Well, you did a wonderful job in your remarks. I mean, really, really heartfelt.
15: It was a sad occasion, but it was a celebration of a real American hero. So I appreciate you taking the time and doing such a great job.
0: Well, it was my honor. Those are not easy to do for those that ever speak in public, and I have no problem speaking in public or ever shutting up. But let me discuss here about Fauci. What is it that you've learned? Because Rand Paul had those feverish late night email exchanges back and forth, members of the NIH. What did they know? When did they know it? And what about culpability? What about, I know he got the pardon. I don't know if it's legitimate. I don't know if it was an auto pen pardon or a real Biden pardon. I have no idea. So it seems like that's going to be a difficult path to go down. No?
15: Well, first of all, we've known for quite a few years, ever since we got the emails really describing the cover up that occurred at the end of January, early February, where Anthony Fauci corralled all these people who he'd given grants to, who said, you know, looks like it's man-made to me, and corralled them within a couple of days. All of a sudden, oh, that's conspiracy theory, and they write the approximate origin explanation. So we knew about that, but again, it was good to have that further confirmed. I thought Sharon Paul did a great job in his opening statement just laying that out. I think the most significant thing that we learned from the diaries was, first of all, he lied to his own diary. But what he was telling his own diary was completely different from what he's telling the public. And the most significant thing there is when he said he thought that the coronavirus would be maybe double a bad flu season. Again, not to downplay a bad flu season, but you know, the Oxford Center for Evidence-Based Medicine, I've been pointing this out since early 2020 as well, they're looking at a case fatality rate assembly by 2.25, about double flu season. And I was making the point back then, you can't shut down the American economy. I don't know if you remember, I made the analogy, you know, we tragically lose tens of thousands of people on the highways each year, but we don't shut them down. And Fauci from the podium said, oh, that comment's way out. No, it was a pretty good analogy. And of course, he used the, because he went public and said it's going to be 10 times a bad flu season to justify the shutdowns, the devastated people's lives, devastated our economy, their businesses, you know, justified the experimental gene therapy injections that, again, to this day, federal health officials are not acknowledging the injuries they cause, so these people can't get treated. So, again, Fauci lied about his gain-of-function support, you know, his funding for gain-of-function, probably produced the coronavirus, I mean, led to the production of the coronavirus, caused a pandemic. And then he pushed remdesivir, which nurses call run death is near because it knocks out your kidneys. Sabotage early treatment with things like ivermectin, hydroxychloroquine, and other things, all in favor of the experimental gene therapy injection that FDA officials knew within 3 months that their algorithms are going to hide safety signals. There's not one news outlet that's covered my report from April 29th as news. I've been on Fox News. I've been on Fox Business in terms of being interviewed by folks like yourself. Nobody has covered what I think is the biggest government scandal in a lifetime. Federal health officials knew these shots could kill people. They could permanently maim people. And they're covering it up to this day.
0: You know, when you think about gain of function, Fauci, correct me if I'm wrong, didn't he in 2012 say that even if it caused a worldwide pandemic, he would still support gain-of-function research? That to me is insane.
15: Well, he was obviously a big supporter of it. He funded it prior to the moratorium. Then he figured out a way to weasel his way around the moratorium. And they came up with this complicated process that they never used. You could continue to do gain-of-function if you're already doing it before that. And again, all he ever tried to do was redefine it so he could claim, oh, we didn't do gain of function. Of course you're doing gain of function. You knew who Ralph Baric was. You knew who Peter Daszak was. You knew the Bat Lady. You knew you were funding it. That's why he had to cover it all up, lying bald-faced to the American public for years. You know, his day of reckoning in terms of public accountability came last Wednesday. That was a devastating day for a megalomaniacal narcissist like Anthony Fauci.
0: Let me ask you two questions I've been asking attorneys, and I'm getting mixed answers from both from many of them. If, in fact, we find out that the Fauci pardon was an auto pen pardon, do you think there is a way? In other words, would the validity of it stand if Joe Biden didn't sign it himself?
15: I think that would be a hard case to prove. I've just heard that there's evidence that he was fully aware of it. So I wouldn't hang my hat on that one. I'm going to be meeting with the Florida Attorney General here at the end of the day. I'm not sure what he wants to talk about, but again, I appreciate the fact that he's at least looking at pursuing charges. I know Coach Tuberville, who will probably be the next governor of Alabama, says that he's going to keep Anthony Fauci in court every day of his life. So you do have the possibility of state charges, and that's incredibly important. I mean, I think Anthony Fauci is a criminal multiple times over. He deserves to go to jail. But the first part of accountability, and probably the most important part, is to expose him. And Anthony Fauci has been exposed as the corrupt phony that he is. What's unfortunate, and it was actually unbelievable how the Democrats, they lined up to continue to deify him. Yeah, I mean, you had Senator Kim read Teddy Roosevelt's Man in the Arena. Like this, you know, I'm sorry, this scumball. I mean, that's what Anthony thought. He's a scumball, okay? He's not the man in the arena. He's somebody who has caused untold damage. Read Bobby Kennedy's The Real Anthony Fauci. Look at how Anthony Fauci experimented on foster children without guardian ad litems on his AIDS research, on AZT. I mean, this is a very bad man right here. And the fact that he's ever, you know, granted sainthood by the left is appalling.
0: You know, I'm very proud of James Uthmeyer, the AG of my state of Florida. I mean, he's serious. This is a real criminal investigation going on in this state. We had him on the program this week to talk about it. Quick break, more with Wisconsin Senator Ron Johnson on the other side. Then your call's coming up, 800-941-SHAWN, if you want to join us today.

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6: Many Florida students will be heading back to class next week, and for many parents, that means medical checkups and immunizations.
7: Dr. Kelly Henschel with Johns Hopkins All Children's Hospital in St. Petersburg says vaccine requirements for kindergarten can be satisfied with as little as two injections if everything else is up to date.
8: Those being the chickenpox, measles, mumps, and rubella, diphtheria, tetanus, pertussis, and polio vaccinations.
7: Seventh graders get the Tdap shot. There's also a new rule requiring electrocardiograms for student athletes in high school. Gordon Bird, St. Petersburg.
6: Broward County's sheriff has a back-to-school lesson for kids and parents.
9: Do not make any kind of threat to a student or school. It won't be taken as a joke or prank.
10: All these things will result in our threat management division and our investigative staff doing a comprehensive follow-up and ultimately leading to criminal charges.
9: Making a written or electronic threat to kill or injure is a felony. In order to potentially prevent deputies from having to make arrests, Sheriff Gregory Tony also asks anyone who sees something to say something with the goal of creating a safe learning environment. Eric Rodriguez, Miami.
6: Operation Summer Sentinel helps nab 10 people accused of soliciting children for sexual activity in Okaloosa County. Authorities say the four-day undercover operation happened a few weeks ago and involved multiple law enforcement agencies. Nearly 10 years after Hurricane Maria ravaged its power grid, Puerto Rico is facing a new crisis, a severe hurricane season drought, leaving tens of thousands without water. Broward County-based Altitude Water is stepping up to help, shipping out roughly 100 water-making systems from Lauderdale Lakes. The devices use advanced tech to pull clean water straight from the air and run entirely on solar power and backup generators. Florida gas prices continue to bounce. AAA reports the average cost of a gallon of regular in the state today is down to $3.90. With Florida's News, I'm Wayne Rustin.
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12: Got some overnight construction projects to tell you about at this check. Some ramps are going to be closed. I-275 at 54th Avenue North. This has been going on for a while. Use caution if you're headed through the area. Doing some road construction on 62nd Avenue North. Both the east and westbound lanes at I-275. Right lane's going to be closed for this. Road construction being done on Adamo Drive westbound before Channelside Drive. And when you're traveling through a work zone, use caution and slow down. From the Traffic Center, Marty Gartell, News Radio WFLA.
13: A few light to moderate showers across parts of the area tonight, drying out throughout the overnight hours with a few passing clouds and overnight lows in the 70s. We'll have another chance for some scattered showers and storms for our Sunday, about a 50% coverage, mainly in the afternoon and evening hours. So the first half of our day, we'll have a nice mix of sun and clouds with hot temperatures, afternoon highs in the low 90s. And then we'll start that drying trend as we head into the upcoming work week with minimal rain chances. I'm Max Evander, 8 meter. Meteorologist Zuleika Soler.
14: An ultimatum. I'm Deborah Valentine, Fox News. As peace talks between the United States and Iran continue, Tehran has issued a new set of demands to U.S. negotiators. Iran claims U.S., quote, must correct its behavior.
15: All eyes are on the Middle East as both Iran and Oman signal they are very close to reaching a deal to manage the Strait of Hormuz. Tehran, though, insists the critical waterway will not fully open until the U.S. agrees to its list of highly unlikely demands. They include ending the war, withdrawing troops, financial compensation, and removing the U.S. naval blockade. The U.S. has not yet publicly responded. Meantime, Oman is condemning continued attacks on ships in the strait. All of this comes as the chairman of the Joint Chiefs is reportedly looking for an off-ramp from the war. General Dan Kane is warning options to escalate the conflict could backfire and that air power alone is unlikely to achieve the objectives. Dwindling U.S. stockpiles of key munitions are also a factor.
14: That's Fox's Anita Vogel reporting. Moscow launched deadly overnight strikes into Kyiv. Fox's Stephanie Bennett has more from London.
16: Four people were killed in that strike, including a child, as Russia unleashes another lethal set of strikes across the country. Several others were also injured. Now, President Vladimir Zelensky says two grandparents and their three-year-old grandson were killed after those drones destroyed their home just north of Kyiv. The child's parents, his brother, and a neighbor ran to help, but they were injured after a second strike. Meanwhile, Ukraine continues to target Russia's oil refineries, causing fuel shortages. Several injured there. President Zelensky is visiting Serbia right now, a country that has maintained friendly relations with Russia. Both countries discuss seeking EU membership and pledged closer economic ties.
14: Ukraine's president is urging allies to ramp up pressure on Vladimir Putin. America's listening to Fox News.
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1: Lawyers for social media influencers Andrew and Tristan Tate are pushing for their release from a Miami federal jail.
2: The defense argues the brothers' high public visibility makes it impossible for them to flee. The Tates were arrested last month on a UK warrant where they face 59 charges, including rape and sex trafficking. Prosecutors have until Monday to respond ahead of a crucial Thursday detention hearing. Natalie Rodriguez, Miami.
1: The University of Miami fraternity is under investigation after disturbing allegations of hazing. Video posted online appears to show a Phi Delta Theta pledge with his pants on fire. A new study says drinking coffee could lower the risk of breast cancer deaths. A study of 95 women over 11 years found that a higher intake of total polyphenols found in coffee was linked to lower breast cancer death risks. With Florida's News, I'm Wayne Rustin.
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5: Got some overnight construction projects to tell you about at this check. Some ramps are going to be closed. I-275 at 54th Avenue North. This has been going on for a while. Use caution if you're headed through the area. Doing some road construction on 62nd Avenue North. Both the east and westbound lanes at I-275. Right lane's going to be closed for this. Road construction being done on Adamo Drive, westbound before Channelside Drive. And when you're traveling through a work zone, use caution and slow down. From the Traffic Center, Marty Gartell, News Radio WFLA.
6: A few light to moderate showers across parts of the area tonight, drying out throughout the overnight hours with a few passing clouds and overnight lows in the 70s. We'll have another chance for some scattered showers and storms for our Sunday, about a 50% coverage, mainly in the afternoon and evening hours. So the first half of our day, we'll have a nice mix of sun and clouds with hot temperatures, afternoon highs in the low 90s. And then we'll start that drying trend as we head into the upcoming work week with minimal rain chances. I'm Max Avender, 8 meteorologist Zuleika.
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1: I remember that song from my high school days. 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Wow. 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
1: And welcome back to Coast, George Norrie with you, Donna Frankhart with us. Her book is I've Seen Dead People. Donna, what was that first experience where you realized there's something very strange going on here?
8: The first experience was when it was actually not at the death scene, but it was the next day, which happened to be on a weekend, and my son came. It was in the summertime, and I was at the stove making dinner with my back to the back door, and my son, who was in high school, came in and said to me, "Who rode high on your back?" And I looked at him like, and I said, I'm like, "What?" He said, "Who rode high on your back? Here, let me take a picture." So he took his cell phone and he took a picture of it. I still have it. It's in my second book, which is the sequel, and it's called I Am Not Alone. It was just published last month, which is the continuation, but it's all about the paranormal. But anyhow, I have the picture of that, of high written on my back. So that was the start of it, where I noticed, like, holy cats. It didn't hurt. It was high, the letters H and I, bright red from, like, nails or something scratching. And that was very unnerving.
1: Did you ever figure out what entity did that to you?
8: I actually did go to a psychic. It was the first time I'd been to a psychic. And I didn't tell him much. He's in this area. He's very good. But I didn't tell him anything because I was very skeptical with a lot, and not saying anything against mediums, but, you know, I wanted to make sure that I wasn't being fed a line of, you know, malarkey. But mm-hmm. He had said to me that there was a young man that was coming forward, and he said he's an a-hole. And I said, "What do you mean?" He said, "Well, what he's saying to me, he just seems like he is, but you apparently," and I don't remember, this isn't verbatim, right? The verbiage, what he'd said, but right. Something to that effect. He'd said it was a car fatality, and he thought it was funny. And so he wrote "Hi" on my back. And so this psychic told him to leave me alone. Now, this medium could have just said a fatality, and obviously a coroner is going to have dealt with fatalities, but he said a few things that matched up with that particular case that I was still fresh in my mind. So, yes, it was a young guy.
1: Does he still harass you, this entity?
8: I don't think so. And you know what? I have entities that have appeared before me that I don't recognize any of them. And I've asked about that. And they said, I was told that it doesn't necessarily have to be anybody that you know. They said I was so compassionate on scene. I'm like a beacon of light to spirit world.
1: Would you go to the body scene quite a bit?
8: I had to. When there was always, I'd be paged out for any unwitnessed, suspicious, violent, unexpected deaths. So like car fatalities, drowning, fires.
1: Murders.
8: Homicide, suicide, overdoses. Geez. So when there would be a body, somebody who died at the scene, it becomes a crime scene until that scene is worked to be able to rule out that there was any foul play or whatever had transpired that ended up with this person losing their life. So the body was under my control. The crime scene, the police officers and the detectives would work. So, yes, I had to go to the scene because I would pronounce the time of death. I'd have to examine the body, draw fluids for toxicology, whether it was blood, urine, or vitreous, which is out of the eye. I'd determine whether I was going to order an autopsy. I'd bag and tag. So, yes, I had to be at the scene. And then I would have to determine the cause of death.
1: Donna, share with us the scariest story that occurred for you. Let's hear a few of them.
8: Of the paranormal or death scenes?
1: Whatever. Whatever scared you the most. We'll get into both.
8: Okay. Well, most of the cases stand out for me, but the very first call, actually, I was still under the training of my boss, who is the elected official. I was hired, but he was elected. I was a deputy coroner. And it was a suicide. And it was the first call that I'd been on. And so when I walked through the door, he had used a high-powered rifle. And I don't want to be too graphic. I'm sorry. But he didn't have a face anymore. Let's put it that way.
1: Geez.
8: And that was very frightening for me. I felt like time stood still when I walked through that door. And I've said this before, and it's just what comes to my mind. It reminded me of the opposite of the Wizard of Oz, where everything was black and white, and then you open the doors and it's all in color. Well, for me, it was all in color until I opened the doors and went and walked inside that home, and they all were standing waiting for me, the officers, the coroner, and everything went black and white. And it was like I just went into automatic pilot. So I think that was the most frightening, because I had to, he didn't have a face left, but we had to try it. Three quarters was gone, but I had to try to take my hands and push his face together enough to try to get some idea, looking at his driver's license and comparing to the body on the floor, for, you know, identification purposes. And that was very frightening to me. And then when we finished that, I went home, slept for about 3 hours, and I was paged out on a car fatality. So I was like dropped in, and, you know, I was off running immediately. Those were frightening for me.
1: How fast do people die in a car crash? Almost instantly?
8: I have been told that, yes, that they do. And I've also been told that a person's soul leaves their body when it's like a fatality, something that's very, painful, that they're gone. Their soul leaves their body, and so they don't feel that pain. That's what I've heard. They may be watching from above, but they don't feel the pain. And that was something else I was going to bring up before. I was trying to understand why these spirits were following me home, and I was told by the people that I was talking to, spiritual people, that a lot of, because I was on these cases that were unexpected deaths, these people nobody expects to die, you know, unless you're sick, right? And everybody's going to die.
1: You know it's coming, yeah.
8: Right. So they were unexpected deaths, and people, the decedent didn't realize that they were dead, or they didn't know what to do, or they weren't ready to go. And so that's why they'd kind of hang around the scene for a little bit, or follow me home. This is what I was told. So
1: now share with us the paranormal story.
8: Okay. So aside from the high on my back actually did not really scare me. It made me very uncomfortable. And I thought, I don't think they're supposed to touch you, you know, but I was also told with that one that if they wanted to hurt me, they would hurt me. They were just trying to get my attention. But the scariest, I've had a lot of scaries. I went through for about a year, and all of this is in my second book, The I Am Not Alone, all the paranormal that I've been going through. But I would have spirit that would appear in front of me. Now, I'm not just talking about a dark figure. I'm talking about an actual, usually half the body down to like maybe to the chest area, that would appear maybe about 4 or 5 feet in front of me and just be kind of bobbing in the air like that, staring at me. And I usually would freeze because it scared the bejania out of me.
1: And, oh, I bet.
8: You know, yes. And,

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6: A security camera records the gunfire that killed an armed robbery suspect who Miami Gardens police say tried to hold up a food delivery driver. A witness tells NBC 6 News the delivery driver shot back.
7: And the guy came up to him trying to rob him, and his immediate instinct was to shoot.
6: The delivery driver stayed at the scene and cooperated with police. A teenage Citadel cadet and his friend may have been the aggressors in their shooting deaths, according to police in Volusia County. Investigators say 19-year-old Dustin Rose and 18-year-old Samson Campbell had arranged to meet 17-year-old Keon Rundell to buy some marijuana. DeLand police say a confidential source told them the two teenagers tried to rob Rundell, and he fired at both, killing them. Law enforcement expert James Copenhaver tells Fox 35 News this changes things.
8: Did these individuals tell anyone else after that conversation, which would potentially move the needle? If you're working this from a defense angle,
6: Rundell is jailed without bond, charged with 2 counts of second-degree murder, and his father is charged with being an accessory accused of concealing evidence to protect his son. The body of a 61-year-old Tampa area man is recovered after a boat crashed into a jetty in Tampa Bay. Florida wildlife officers say two people were ejected from a 27-foot vessel Saturday morning when it crashed near Picnic Island Park. The other person swam to shore and was treated at the hospital. Federal and local safety inspectors are investigating a partial crane collapse into a swimming pool in Miami. Officials say the crane was being assembled at a neighboring construction project when it happened Friday. No reports of any injuries. The National Hurricane Center is monitoring a tropical wave in the far eastern Atlantic. Forecasters say the disturbance is expected to move off the coast of Africa early next week. The system has a 30% chance of development over the next 7 days. With Florida's News, I'm Wayne Rustin.
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11: Got some overnight construction projects to tell you about at this check. Some ramps are going to be closed. I-275 at 54th Avenue North. This has been going on for a while. Use caution if you're headed through the area. Doing some road construction on 62nd Avenue North. Both the east and westbound lanes at I-275. Right lane's going to be closed for this. Road construction being done on Adamo Drive, westbound before Channelside Drive. And when you're traveling through a work zone, use caution and slow down. From the Traffic Center, Marty Gartell, News Radio WFLA.
5: A few light to moderate showers across parts of the area tonight, drying out throughout the overnight hours with a few passing clouds and overnight lows in the 70s. We'll have another chance for some scattered showers and storms for our Sunday, about a 50% coverage, mainly in the afternoon and evening hours. So the first half of our day, we'll have a nice mix of sun and clouds with hot temperatures, afternoon highs in the low 90s. And then we'll start that drying trend as we head into the upcoming work week with minimal rain chances. I'm Max Evander, 8 Meteorologist. Zuleika Soler.
12: An ultimatum. I'm Deborah Valentine, Fox News. As peace talks between the United States and Iran continue, Tehran has issued a new set of demands to U.S. negotiators. Iran claims U.S., quote, must correct its behavior.
13: All eyes are on the Middle East as both Iran and Oman signal they are very close to reaching a deal to manage the Strait of Hormuz. Tehran, though, insists the critical waterway will not fully open until the U.S. agrees to its list of highly unlikely demands. They include ending the war, withdrawing troops, financial compensation, and removing the U.S. naval blockade. The U.S. has not yet publicly responded. Meantime, Oman is condemning continued attacks on ships in the strait. All of this comes as the chairman of the Joint Chiefs is reportedly looking for an off-ramp from the war. General Dan Kane is warning options to escalate the conflict could backfire and that air power alone is unlikely to achieve the objectives. Dwindling U.S. stockpiles of key munitions are also a factor.
12: That's Fox's Anita Vogel reporting. Moscow launched deadly overnight strikes into Kyiv. Fox's Stephanie Bennett has more from London.
14: Four people were killed in that strike, including a child, as Russia unleashes another lethal set of strikes across the country. Several others were also injured. Now, President Vladimir Zelensky says two grandparents and their three-year-old grandson were killed after those drones destroyed their home just north of Kyiv. The child's parents, his brother, and a neighbor ran to help, but they were injured after a second strike. Meanwhile, Ukraine continues to target Russia's oil refineries, causing fuel shortages. Several injured there. President Zelensky is visiting Serbia right now, a country that has maintained friendly relations with Russia. Both countries discuss seeking EU membership and pledged closer economic ties.
12: Ukraine's president is urging allies to ramp up pressure on Vladimir Putin. America's listening to Fox News.
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1: The body of a boy with autism is found in a retention pond in Hillsborough County. The sheriff's office says the child was nonverbal, did not respond to his name when called, and presumably drowned. Investigators say his electronic monitor may have been broken. A Polk County canine deputy is forced into retirement after having his left front leg amputated. Sheriff Grady Judd says Ace was shot by a suspect while protecting his partner and is a hero.
2: But make no mistake, Ace doing his job saved their lives.
1: Ace will live out his days at home with his partner. A 10-foot alligator weighing over 300 pounds is trapped near Coconut Creek High School. State wildlife officers think it crawled out of a Broward County canal that borders the school Friday night. It has been relocated to Everglades Holiday Park. With Florida's News, I'm Wayne Rustin.
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7: Got some overnight construction projects to tell you about at this check. Some ramps are going to be closed. I-275 at 54th Avenue North. This has been going on for a while. Use caution if you're headed through the area. Doing some road construction on 62nd Avenue North. Both the east and westbound lanes at I-275. Right lane's going to be closed for this. Road construction being done on Adamo Drive, westbound before Channelside Drive. And when you're traveling through a work zone, use caution and slow down. From the Traffic Center, Marty Gartell, News Radio WFLA.
8: A few light to moderate showers across parts of the area tonight, drying out throughout the overnight hours with a few passing clouds and overnight lows in the 70s. We'll have another chance for some scattered showers and storms for our Sunday, about a 50% coverage, mainly in the afternoon and evening hours. So the first half of our day, we'll have a nice mix of sun and clouds with hot temperatures, afternoon highs in the low 90s. And then we'll start that drying trend as we head into the upcoming work week with minimal rain chances. I'm Max Evander, meteorologist Zuleika Soler.
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6: Many Florida students will be heading back to class next week, and for many parents, that means medical checkups and immunizations.
7: Dr. Kelly Henschel with Johns Hopkins Old Children's Hospital in St. Petersburg says vaccine requirements for kindergarten can be satisfied with as little as 2 injections if everything else is up to date.
8: Those being the chickenpox, measles, mumps, and rubella, diphtheria, tetanus, pertussis, and polio vaccinations.
7: 7th graders get the Tdap shot. There's also a new rule requiring electrocardiograms for student athletes in high school. Gordon Bird, St. Petersburg.
6: Broward County's sheriff has a back-to-school lesson for kids and parents.
9: Do not make any kind of threat to a student or school. It won't be taken as a joke or prank.
10: All these things will result in our threat management division and our investigative staff doing a comprehensive follow-up and ultimately leading to criminal charges.
9: Making a written or electronic threat to kill or injure is a felony. In order to potentially prevent deputies from having to make arrests, Sheriff Gregory Tony also asks anyone who sees something to say something with the goal of creating a safe learning environment. Eric Rodriguez, Miami.
6: Operation Summer Sentinel helps nab 10 people accused of soliciting children for sexual activity in Okaloosa County. Authorities say the 4-day undercover operation happened a few weeks ago and involved multiple law enforcement agencies. Nearly 10 years after Hurricane Maria ravaged its power grid, Puerto Rico is facing a new crisis, a severe hurricane season drought, leaving tens of thousands without water. Broward County-based Altitude Water is stepping up to help, shipping out roughly 100 water-making systems from Lauderdale Lakes. The devices use advanced tech to pull clean water straight from the air and run entirely on solar power and backup generators. Florida gas prices continue to bounce. AAA reports the average cost of a gallon of regular in the state today is down to $3.90. With Florida's News, I'm Wayne Rustin.
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12: Got some overnight construction projects to tell you about at this check. Some ramps are going to be closed. I-275 at 54th Avenue North. This has been going on for a while. Use caution if you're headed through the area. Doing some road construction on 62nd Avenue North. Both the east and westbound lanes at I-275. Right lane's going to be closed for this. Road construction being done on Adamo Drive, westbound before Channelside Drive. And when you're traveling through a work zone, use caution and slow down. From the Traffic Center, Marty Gartell, News Radio WFLA.
13: A few light to moderate showers across parts of the area tonight, drying out throughout the overnight hours with a few passing clouds and overnight lows in the 70s. We'll have another chance for some scattered showers and storms for our Sunday, about a 50% coverage, mainly in the afternoon and evening hours. So the first half of our day, we'll have a nice mix of sun and clouds with hot temperatures, afternoon highs in the low 90s. And then we'll start that drying trend as we head into the upcoming work week with minimal rain chances. I'm Max Evander, 8 Meter. Zuleika Soler.
14: Demands from Iran. I'm Deborah Valentine, Fox News. Iran is out with a list of demands it says the U.S. must agree to before the Strait of Hormuz can reopen. Fox's Jill Nato has details.
15: Oman's been in talks with Iran about managing the Strait of Hormuz, and negotiators say talks with Tehran are continuing. But Iran's Supreme National Security Council is out with a list of demands the U.S. has to follow or the strait will not reopen. The council says the U.S. must withdraw from the region and end the war. They expect to be compensated for war damages and they want an end to sanctions. The council's also demanding an end to the U.S. blockade of the strait, but the U.S. has said the blockade won't end until a deal's been made. Jill Nato, Fox News.
14: The White House has not yet commented on Tehran's latest list of demands. Moscow launching deadly overnight strikes into Kyiv. Fox's Stephanie Bennett reports from London.
16: Four people were killed in that strike, including a child, as Russia unleashes another lethal set of strikes across the country. Several others were also injured. Now, President Vladimir Zelensky says two grandparents and their three-year-old grandson were killed after those drones destroyed their home just north of Kyiv. The child's parents, his brother, and a neighbor ran to help, but they were injured after a second strike. Meanwhile, Ukraine continues to target Russia's oil refineries, causing fuel shortages. Several injured there. President Zelensky is visiting Serbia right now, a country that has maintained friendly relations with Russia. Both countries discuss seeking EU membership and pledged closer economic ties.
14: Ukraine's president urging allies to ramp up pressure on Russia. Two U.S. Forest Service crew members are confirmed dead after their helicopter went down Friday while battling Utah's wildfires. 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
1: Lawyers for social media influencers Andrew and Tristan Tate are pushing for their release from a Miami federal jail.
2: The defense argues the brothers' high public visibility makes it impossible for them to flee. The Tates were arrested last month on a UK warrant where they face 59 charges, including rape and sex trafficking. Prosecutors have until Monday to respond ahead of a crucial Thursday detention hearing. Natalie Rodriguez, Miami.
1: The University of Miami fraternity is under investigation after disturbing allegations of hazing. Video posted online appears to show a Phi Delta Theta pledge with his pants on fire. A new study says drinking coffee could lower the risk of breast cancer deaths. A study of 95 women over 11 years found that a higher intake of total polyphenols found in coffee was linked to lower breast cancer death risks. With Florida's News, I'm Wayne Rustin.
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5: Got some overnight construction projects to tell you about at this check. Some ramps are going to be closed. I-275 at 54th Avenue North. This has been going on for a while. Use caution if you're headed through the area. Doing some road construction on 62nd Avenue North. Both the east and westbound lanes at I-275. Right lane's going to be closed for this. Road construction being done on Adamo Drive, westbound before Channelside Drive. And when you're traveling through a work zone, use caution and slow down. From the Traffic Center, Marty Gartell, News Radio WFLA.
6: A few light to moderate showers across parts of the area tonight, drying out throughout the overnight hours with a few passing clouds and overnight lows in the 70s. We'll have another chance for some scattered showers and storms for our Sunday, about a 50% coverage, mainly in the afternoon and evening hours. So the first half of our day, we'll have a nice mix of sun and clouds with hot temperatures, afternoon highs in the low 90s. And then we'll start that drying trend as we head into the upcoming work week with minimal rain chances. I'm Max Evander, 8 meteorologist. Zuleika Soler.
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4: A security camera records the gunfire that killed an armed robbery suspect who Miami Gardens police say tried to hold up a food delivery driver. A witness tells NBC 6 News the delivery driver shot back.
5: And the guy came up to him trying to rob him, and his immediate instinct was to shoot.
4: The delivery driver stayed at the scene and cooperated with police. A teenage Citadel cadet and his friend may have been the aggressors in their shooting deaths, according to police in Volusia County. Investigators say 19-year-old Dustin Rose and 18-year-old Samson Campbell had arranged to meet 17-year-old Keon Rundell to buy some marijuana. DeLand police say a confidential source told them the two teenagers tried to rob Rundell, and he fired at both, killing them. Law enforcement expert James Copenhaver tells Fox 35 News this changes things.
6: Did these individuals tell anyone else after that conversation, which would potentially move the needle? If you're working this from a defense angle,
4: Rundell is jailed without bond, charged with two counts of second-degree murder, and his father is charged with being an accessory accused of concealing evidence to protect his son. The body of a 61-year-old Tampa area man is recovered after a boat crashed into a jetty in Tampa Bay. Florida wildlife officers say two people were ejected from a 27-foot vessel Saturday morning when it crashed near Picnic Island Park. The other person swam to shore and was treated at the hospital. Federal and local safety inspectors are investigating a partial crane collapse into a swimming pool in Miami. Officials say the crane was being assembled at a neighboring construction project when it happened Friday. No reports of any injuries. The National Hurricane Center is monitoring a tropical wave in the far eastern Atlantic. Forecasters say the disturbance is expected to move off the coast of Africa early next week. The system has a 30% chance of development over the next 7 days. With Florida's News, I'm Wayne Rustin.
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9: Got some overnight construction projects to tell you about at this check. Some ramps are going to be closed. I-275 at 54th Avenue North. This has been going on for a while. Use caution if you're headed through the area. Doing some road construction on 62nd Avenue North. Both the east and westbound lanes at I-275. Right lane's going to be closed for this. Road construction being done on Adamo Drive, westbound before Channelside Drive. And when you're traveling through a work zone, use caution and slow down. From the Traffic Center, Marty Gartell, News Radio WFLA.
3: A few light to moderate showers across parts of the area tonight, drying out throughout the overnight hours with a few passing clouds and overnight lows in the 70s. We'll have another chance for some scattered showers and storms for our Sunday, about a 50% coverage, mainly in the afternoon and evening hours. So the first half of our day, we'll have a nice mix of sun and clouds with hot temperatures, afternoon highs in the low 90s. And then we'll start that drying trend as we head into the upcoming work week with minimal rain chances. I'm Max Avender, meteorologist Zuleika Soler.
10: Demands from Iran. I'm Deborah Valentine, Fox News. Iran is out with a list of demands it says the U.S. must agree to before the Strait of Hormuz can reopen. Fox's Jill Nato has details.
11: Oman's been in talks with Iran about managing the Strait of Hormuz, and negotiators say talks with Tehran are continuing. But Iran's Supreme National Security Council is out with a list of demands the U.S. has to follow or the strait will not reopen. The council says the U.S. must withdraw from the region and end the war. They expect to be compensated for war damages and they want an end to sanctions. The council's also demanding an end to the U.S. blockade of the strait, but the U.S. has said the blockade won't end until a deal's been made. Jill Nato, Fox News.
10: The White House has not yet commented on Tehran's latest list of demands. Moscow launching deadly overnight strikes into Kyiv. Fox's Stephanie Bennett reports from London.
12: Four people were killed in that strike, including a child, as Russia unleashes another lethal set of strikes across the country. Several others were also injured. Now, President Vladimir Zelensky says two grandparents and their three-year-old grandson were killed after those drones destroyed their home just north of Kyiv. The child's parents, his brother, and a neighbor ran to help, but they were injured after a second strike. Meanwhile, Ukraine continues to target Russia's oil refineries, causing fuel shortages. Several injured there. President Zelensky is visiting Serbia right now, a country that has maintained friendly relations with Russia. Both countries discuss seeking EU membership and pledged closer economic ties.
10: Ukraine's president urging allies to ramp up pressure on Russia. Two U.S. Forest Service crew members are confirmed dead after their helicopter went down Friday while battling Utah's wildfires. 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

0: 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Guaranteed human.
1: The body of a boy with autism is found in a retention pond in Hillsborough County. The sheriff's office says the child was nonverbal, did not respond to his name when called, and presumably drowned. Investigators say his electronic monitor may have been broken. A Polk County canine deputy is forced into retirement after having his left front leg amputated. Sheriff Grady Judd says Ace was shot by a suspect while protecting his partner and is a hero.
2: But make no mistake, Ace doing his job saved their lives.
1: Ace will live out his days at home with his partner. A 10-foot alligator weighing over 300 pounds is trapped near Coconut Creek High School. State wildlife officers think it crawled out of a Broward County canal that borders the school Friday night. It has been relocated to Everglades Holiday Park. With Florida's News, I'm Wayne Rustin.
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6: Got some overnight construction projects to tell you about at this check. Some ramps are going to be closed. I-275 at 54th Avenue North. This has been going on for a while. Use caution if you're headed through the area. Doing some road construction on 62nd Avenue North, both the east and westbound lanes at I-275. Right lane's going to be closed for this. Road construction being done on Adamo Drive, westbound before Channelside Drive. And when you're traveling through a work zone, use caution and slow down. From the Traffic Center, Marty Gartell, News Radio WFLA.
7: A few light to moderate showers across parts of the area tonight, drying out throughout the overnight hours with a few passing clouds and overnight lows in the 70s. We'll have another chance for some scattered showers and storms for our Sunday, about a 50% coverage, mainly in the afternoon and evening hours. So the first half of our day, we'll have a nice mix of sun and clouds with hot temperatures, afternoon highs in the low 90s. And then we'll start that drying trend as we head into the upcoming work week with minimal rain chances. I'm Max Evander, meteorologist, Zoo.
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9: Many Florida students will be heading back to class next week, and for many parents, that means medical checkups and immunizations.
10: Dr. Kelly Henschel with Johns Hopkins Old Children's Hospital in St. Petersburg says vaccine requirements for kindergarten can be satisfied with as little as two injections if everything else is up to date.
11: Those being the chickenpox, measles, mumps, and rubella, diphtheria, tetanus, pertussis, and polio vaccinations.
10: Seventh graders get the Tdap shot. There's also a new rule requiring electrocardiograms for student athletes in high school. Gordon Bird, St. Petersburg.
9: Broward County's sheriff has a back-to-school lesson for kids and parents.
12: Do not make any kind of threat to a student or school. It won't be taken as a joke or prank.
13: All these things will result in our threat management division and our investigative staff doing a comprehensive follow-up and ultimately leading to criminal charges.
12: Making a written or electronic threat to kill or injure is a felony. In order to potentially prevent deputies from having to make arrests, Sheriff Gregory Tony also asks anyone who sees something to say something with the goal of creating a safe learning environment. Eric Rodriguez, Miami.
9: Operation Summer Sentinel helps nab 10 people accused of soliciting children for sexual activity in Okaloosa County. Authorities say the four-day undercover operation happened a few weeks ago and involved multiple law enforcement agencies. Nearly 10 years after Hurricane Maria ravaged its power grid, Puerto Rico is facing a new crisis, a severe hurricane season drought, leaving tens of thousands without water. Broward County-based Altitude Water is stepping up to help, shipping out roughly 100 water-making systems from Lauderdale Lakes. The devices use advanced tech to pull clean water straight from the air and run entirely on solar power and backup generators. Florida gas prices continue to bounce. AAA reports the average cost of a gallon of regular in the state today is down to $3.90. With Florida's News, I'm Wayne Rustin.
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15: Got some overnight construction projects to tell you about at this check. Some ramps are going to be closed. I-275 at 54th Avenue North. This has been going on for a while. Use caution if you're headed through the area. Doing some road construction on 62nd Avenue North. Both the east and westbound lanes at I-275. Right lane's going to be closed for this. Road construction being done on Adamo Drive, westbound before Channelside Drive. And when you're traveling through a work zone, use caution and slow down. From the Traffic Center, Marty Gartell, News Radio WFLA.
16: A few light to moderate showers across parts of the area tonight, drying out throughout the overnight hours with a few passing clouds and overnight lows in the 70s. We'll have another chance for some scattered showers and storms for our Sunday, about a 50% coverage, mainly in the afternoon and evening hours. So the first half of our day, we'll have a nice mix of sun and clouds with hot temperatures, afternoon highs in the low 90s. And then we'll start that drying trend as we head into the upcoming work week with minimal rain chances. I'm Max Avendery, meteorologist Zuleika Soler.
17: Iran makes demands. I'm Deborah Valentine, Fox News. Iran is out with a list of demands it says U.S. must agree to before the Strait of Hormuz can reopen. Fox's Jill Nato has the details.
18: Oman's been in talks with Iran about managing the Strait of Hormuz, and negotiators say talks with Tehran are continuing. But Iran's Supreme National Security Council is out with a list of demands the U.S. has to follow or the strait will not reopen. The council says the U.S. must withdraw from the region and end the war. They expect to be compensated for war damages and they want an end to sanctions. The council's also demanding an end to the U.S. blockade of the strait, but the U.S. has said the blockade won't end until a deal's been made. Jill Nato, Fox News.
17: Yemen launching new counterattacks on the Iran-backed Houthis. Fox's Kevin Cork has more from Washington.
19: Tensions flaring in the Middle East this weekend as Yemen's military strikes back against Houthi rebels. It's in response to recent attacks by the Iran-backed militant group in parts of central and eastern Yemen. Government forces say they targeted rebel sites on, quote, multiple front lines. The escalation threatening to reignite Yemen's civil war. The two sides, you may recall, signed a UN brokered truce back in 2022. The Houthis have also been launching renewed attacks on Saudi Arabia.
17: This launching of Yemen's new counterattacks on Iran-backed Houthis comes after Iran released several new demands for reopening the Strait of Hormuz, including the release of frozen assets and compensating Iran for war damage. China is preparing for the arrival of a typhoon Dolphin late today. Over 400,000 evacuations have already taken place. 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
1: Lawyers for social media influencers Andrew and Tristan Tate are pushing for their release from a Miami federal jail.
2: The defense argues the brothers' high public visibility makes it impossible for them to flee. The Tates were arrested last month on a UK warrant where they face 59 charges, including rape and sex trafficking. Prosecutors have until Monday to respond ahead of a crucial Thursday detention hearing. Natalie Rodriguez, Miami.
1: The University of Miami fraternity is under investigation after disturbing allegations of hazing. Video posted online appears to show a Phi Delta Theta pledge with his pants on fire. A new study says drinking coffee could lower the risk of breast cancer deaths. A study of 95 women over 11 years found that a higher intake of total polyphenols found in coffee was linked to lower breast cancer death risks. With Florida's News, I'm Wayne Rustin.
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7: Got some overnight construction projects to tell you about at this check. Some ramps are going to be closed. I-275 at 54th Avenue North. This has been going on for a while. Use caution if you're headed through the area. Doing some road construction on 62nd Avenue North, both the east and westbound lanes at I-275. Right lane's going to be closed for this. Road construction being done on Adamo Drive, westbound before Channelside Drive. And when you're traveling through a work zone, use caution and slow down. From the Traffic Center, Marty Gartell, News Radio WFLA.
8: A few light to moderate showers across parts of the area tonight, drying out throughout the overnight hours with a few passing clouds and overnight lows in the 70s. We'll have another chance for some scattered showers and storms for our Sunday, about a 50% coverage, mainly in the afternoon and evening hours. So the first half of our day, we'll have a nice mix of sun and clouds with hot temperatures, afternoon highs in the low 90s. And then we'll start that drying with hot temperatures, afternoon highs in the low 90s. And then we'll start that drying trend as we head into the upcoming work week with minimal rain chances. I'm Max Avendery, meteorologist Zuleika Soler.
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5: A security camera records the gunfire that killed an armed robbery suspect who Miami Gardens police say tried to hold up a food delivery driver. A witness tells NBC 6 News the delivery driver shot back.
6: And the guy came up to him trying to rob him, and his immediate instinct was to shoot.
5: The delivery driver stayed at the scene and cooperated with police. A teenage Citadel cadet and his friend may have been the aggressors in their shooting deaths, according to police in Volusia County. Investigators say 19-year-old Dustin Rose and 18-year-old Samson Campbell had arranged to meet 17-year-old Keon Rundell to buy some marijuana. DeLand police say a confidential source told them the two teenagers tried to rob Rundell, and he fired at both, killing them. Law enforcement expert James Copenhaver tells Fox 35 News this changes things.
7: Did these individuals tell anyone else after that conversation, which would potentially move the needle? If you're working this from a defense angle,
5: Rundell is jailed without bond, charged with two counts of second-degree murder, and his father is charged with being an accessory accused of concealing evidence to protect his son. The body of a 61-year-old Tampa area man is recovered after a boat crashed into a jetty in Tampa Bay. Florida wildlife officers say two people were ejected from a 27-foot vessel Saturday morning when it crashed near Picnic Island Park. The other person swam to shore and was treated at the hospital. Federal and local safety inspectors are investigating a partial crane collapse into a swimming pool in Miami. Officials say the crane was being assembled at a neighboring construction project when it happened Friday. No reports of any injuries. The National Hurricane Center is monitoring a tropical wave in the far eastern Atlantic. Forecasters say the disturbance is expected to move off the coast of Africa early next week. The system has a 30% chance of development over the next 7 days. With Florida's News, I'm Wayne Rustin.
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10: Got some overnight construction projects to tell you about at this check. Some ramps are going to be closed. I-275 at 54th Avenue North. This has been going on for a while. Use caution if you're headed through the area. Doing some road construction on 62nd Avenue North. Both the east and westbound lanes at I-275. Right lane's going to be closed for this. Road construction being done on Adamo Drive, westbound before Channelside Drive. And when you're traveling through a work zone, use caution and slow down. From the Traffic Center, Marty Gartell, News Radio WFLA.
11: A few light to moderate showers across parts of the area tonight, drying out throughout the overnight hours with a few passing clouds and overnight lows in the 70s. We'll have another chance for some scattered showers and storms for our Sunday, about a 50% coverage, mainly in the afternoon and evening hours. So the first half of our day, we'll have a nice mix of sun and clouds with hot temperatures, afternoon highs in the low 90s, and then we'll start that drying trend as we head into the upcoming work week with minimal rain chances. I'm Max Evander, meteorologist Zuleika Solaire.
12: Around
4: Iran makes demands. I'm Deborah Valentine, Fox News. Iran is out with a list of demands it says U.S. must agree to before the Strait of Hormuz can reopen. Fox's Jill Nato has the details.
12: Oman's been in talks with Iran about managing the Strait of Hormuz, and negotiators say talks with Tehran are continuing. But Iran's Supreme National Security Council is out with a list of demands the U.S. has to follow or the strait will not reopen. The council says the U.S. must withdraw from the region and end the war. They expect to be compensated for war damages and they want an end to sanctions. The council's also demanding an end to the U.S. blockade of the strait, but the U.S. has said the blockade won't end until a deal's been made. Jill Nato, Fox News.
4: Yemen launching new counterattacks on the Iran-backed Houthis. Fox's Kevin Cork has more from Washington.
13: Tensions flaring in the Middle East this weekend as Yemen's military strikes back against Houthi rebels. It's in response to recent attacks by the Iran-backed militant group in parts of central and eastern Yemen. Government forces say they targeted rebel sites on, quote, multiple front lines. The escalation threatening to reignite Yemen's civil war. The two sides, you may recall, signed a UN-brokered truce back in 2022. The Houthis have also been launching renewed attacks on Saudi Arabia.
4: This launching of Yemen's new counterattacks on Iran-backed Houthis comes after Iran released several new demands for reopening the Strait of Hormuz, including the release of frozen assets and compensating Iran for war damage. China is preparing for the arrival of a typhoon Dolphin late today. Over 400,000 evacuations have already taken place. 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
21: Hey, Tampa Bay, welcome back to the Business Happy Hour, your number one show for all things business and entrepreneurial. And today, your number one show for legal, judges, attorneys, and all matters of elections, because guys, we are coming up on a election that a lot of you might not even know is happening here in just a couple weeks. We are going, I wouldn't call this the midterms, right? What do we call this? Judge Liz Jack is on the show. I'm just going to ask her because I don't even know what the heck to call it. But Judge Liz Jack, what are these elections that are coming up? What is it called?
22: They are the midterm primaries. So people who have party affiliations can vote for who they want to go to the general election in November. And then a lot of more local races are thrown in there in August. Oh. If there's only two candidates, it's decided in August. Oh. If there are three and none of the three get 50% plus a vote, it goes to the general in November.
21: Okay. See, I didn't even really know. I knew we had elections, but I didn't know what it was. By the way, you can move your mic over a little bit just so you're more, there you go, so you're more centered. I wanted to make sure everybody could hear you loud and clear on these microphones. But that's interesting. So Judge Liz Jack is going to be our guest today. I had to bring her on right away because I didn't even know what to call our elections. Of course, I've got Cynthia Akishina, my amazing co-host. How you doing, Cynthia?
0: Hello. Always good to be here.
21: Yes, it's wonderful to see you.
0: Yeah. Yes.
21: Are you ready for school to start back?
0: Oh, man. It's all just sneaking up on me. I can't believe summer is pretty much over.
21: I know.
0: That's kind of our, when kids go back to school, that's it. Summer's done.
21: It's pretty much done. My brother, who doesn't have kids, messaged me yesterday. He's like, hey, so what are the kids doing for summer? What's going on? I'm like, summer is like done. It's over.
0: They're all dreading going back to school.
21: Yeah. My son comes to me last night. He goes, oh, tonight's the last night that I can sleep in. And I'm like, no, you actually have one more day if you count the day you can sleep in Thursday. He's like, oh, this is ridiculous. Of course, now summer reading. Do your kids do summer reading?
0: Yeah.
21: They do? Judge Liz Jack, do you have kids in school now or no?
22: I have a 22-year-old and a 24-year-old.
21: So they're not doing summer reading then.
22: I know how it goes.
21: How it goes, right? Remember that summer reading stuff?
22: Oh, yeah.
21: Yeah, and how many of them actually do it is what I want to know. Because if I talk to some of the friend crews, I don't hear a lot of them have read their books. And funny thing is, I was not a big reader, right? But I was a talker, clearly. There was one book that stood out to me as a kid, and I loved it more than anything. It's actually a book I would consider reading again, which sounds crazy. It was Great Gatsby, right? And they turned it into a movie, actually a couple movies, an old one and then one with DiCaprio. And I told my son that was one of his summer reading books.
0: Oh.
21: And I'm like, Landon, this book is good. Mm-hmm. I'm like, read. He's like, no, I don't know. He's like, I read some of them, or I'll do that. Hopefully these teachers aren't listening, but I said, and some of the kids were like, well, we do the Cliff's Notes. Do you remember Cliff's Notes?
22: Oh yeah.
0: Of course.
21: They still have those. Like, wow. I can't believe it. And I'm like, if these teachers were even half smart right now, they would just be like, okay, go to AI and give me all the questions that are not in the Cliff's Notes.
0: Or have ChatGPT just summarize it for you.
21: Well, I have a feeling that's
0: what they're
21: doing.
0: I hope people still read. Reading is great, it is. And there's just nothing like a good book. Even the movies don't compare, especially to a great book.
21: No. Have you both read that book, The Great Gatsby?
22: Oh, many times. Yeah. I was an English lit major in college.
21: Oh.
22: Yeah, wonderful book. So beautifully simply written.
21: It is.
22: And a great story.
21: An amazing story. I mean, I could read that book over and over. And there was another one. I don't know why we're talking about books right now, but there's another one, The Great Santini. It's a similar, not the same story, but also a story about a great man and a son. Anyway, enough about summer reading. Kids, get back to your summer reading. You've got just a few days left to get that done. And teachers, I would totally check the Cliff's Notes and quiz them on the stuff that's not in there to make sure they actually do their summer reading. So it's going to be a great show. We're going to have Judge Liz Jack, obviously, in studio with us. We're going to find out a little bit about this election that's coming up, which it's only a couple weeks away. So we want to prepare you to click the little box or bubble for Judge Liz Jack, because I think that'll be a great decision. But in the meantime, as we talk about our weekend and our real estate stats and all that with Cynthia, I want you guys to go to very easy, Keep Judge Liz Jack, L-I-Z, keepjudgelizjack.com, or you can find her on Facebook, the same, Keep Judge Liz Jack, or you can go to Instagram, Keep Judge Liz Jack, and check it out, and you can learn a little bit more about her and why to vote for her. But it's pretty neat because she's you are running for re-election, right? You've already been a judge for a while, and you have a competitor, I guess you could say, an opponent.
22: I do. I ran in 2019-2020, and I won that election. And so I took the bench January 2021. Once a judge starts serving, they're on the ballot every 6 years. If you win an election and you fill an empty seat, which is what I did, then I have a 6-year term, and then I do 6-year terms after that. When someone's appointed by the governor, they're on the next ballot, which could be a year or two out, and then they get into their 6-year term rotations.
21: Interesting.
22: When a judgment has been sitting for a while, it's not common that you see their names again because they don't have an opponent. This year, I have an opponent. I ran in 2020. We fired up the machine. We're doing it again, and you'll see my name on the ballot in August.
21: Yes.
22: But overall, it's been a wonderful experience. I've had enormous support from the bar. and the attorneys. And so sitting judges don't usually get the opportunity to see how people feel about them. So that's been great.
21: Do they probably not tell you the truth a lot of time?
22: I would like to think that they're telling the truth. They've submitted unsolicited testimonials saying what their experience before me in court is like. So that's been awesome. And the St. Pete Bar gave me Judge of the Year in May of this year, their highest award. So I will choose to believe that it's sincere.
0: Congratulations. Yes. That's amazing. Yes.
22: Thank you very much.
21: Congratulations on that.
0: And
21: that
0: I like her outlook on it. It's, hey, you know, now I actually have an opportunity to see what they really think and, you know, get some feedback.
21: I mean, it's got to be kind of exciting. You know, you're in a nonpartisan, you know, position, and you don't hopefully have the vitriol that we see in other campaigns and stuff. Well, maybe a little bit. but, you know, it's like you said, a lot of we don't hear about judges' elections that often, and you've kind of explained it to us. It's because if a lot of them run unopposed, right? And they just keep remaining as judge. What I find interesting that I would kind of like to know is this whole thing about different terms in different positions. Like, who made this up? You get 6 years, the president's 4 years, some of people are 2 years. Like, how does any rhyme or reason to 6 years for judges?
22: I'm not sure how or when that started, but for state court, it's 6 years. And the appellate judges are appointed from the very beginning. They're never elected, but then they come up for retention every 6 years, and they're on the ballot. I've never seen one have an opponent, and I've never seen one voted out.
21: Wow.
22: But yeah.
21: So they're actually appointed, not elected, and then they have to be elected?
22: Yes, but it's just a yes or no keeper kick out. So
21: you got to be a bad guy for them to mark no, I guess.
22: Yes.
21: I don't know. I mean,
22: like I said, never seen it happen.
21: No. And later in the show, we're going to talk about what you do when you get to the voting booth, listeners, when you see a bunch of names and you don't know who to vote for. There's some funny stories. You know, our producer was in here earlier being like, yeah, you know, some people go for the girl name. Some people go for the coolest name. You know, I know. Well, I'm not going to say it now. I'll say later what I do when I see the ballot, because I think we all kind of have our own habit. If you don't know, and a lot of times they say don't vote if you don't know the person, which I don't know. I'll get your opinion later on whether we should vote or not. But before we do all that, we like to start the show with kind of what's been going on. And we know summer is over, or it's almost over. So we're about to get into our routines. Senia, is routine good or bad? I mean, we're in real estate. Do we like having a routine? Do people like us? You know, do we already have one, or we can just kind of bob and weave because we're self-employed?
0: Oh, you know what? I don't know. I like routines in some regard, but then also I do have a, you know, spontaneous nature.
21: Right.
0: Like in summertime, I do like it. Oh, hey, you know, it's a Tuesday and I don't have any work stuff going on.
21: Right.
0: Oh, Tuesday's not the day, but let's say Wednesday.
21: Let's not say Tuesday.
0: And if I want to, you know, take my daughter to the beach, or we want to go do something fun, like that's kind of fun where you have the ability to do that.
21: Yeah.
0: Back to the routines. Yeah, it's all structured, you know. Wake up, do your thing, and, you know.
21: Now, one thing I've noticed, and I'm speaking to the parents who have kids who are probably mid-teens, or maybe they're driving, because now this is my first year where my son's driving, right? And, you know, we're kind of over the scare of him being on the road a little bit. You know, you're still worried. Right? I don't know if you're ever really over that, but what I've noticed, my wife and I were joking the other day, is, God, are they expensive? When they start driving and you get these green light requests and these this, and well, I'm here, I'm playing golf, I need $40, or I'm going to dinner. I'm like, at what point do we just be like, no, come home and eat?
0: The broke best friends.
21: Like, oh, we had my on the God. We had a show. Guest last week, Judge Liz Jack, and she calls her daughter her broke best friend. And I thought it was the cutest, funniest thing I've ever heard. And I called my wife afterwards. I was like, where's your broke best friend? Mm-hmm. And she's like, oh, we're at International Mall. I'm like, exactly. So anyway, parents, we feel your pain. Sen and I are about to get into the routine again. And I'm with you, Sen. I kind of like the spontaneous nature of summer and just being able to do what you want when you want. But at the same time, it is hard to get in a groove. It's hard to to stay at it. And I can imagine, hold on, do judges have summers?
22: We have ebb and flow of work. So I have over 1,000 cases at a time.
21: Oh my gosh.
22: I get 50 new ones a month and close about 50 to 100 a month, close 50 to 100.
21: Oh.
22: And then there's the small pool of regularly high conflict occurring litigation. So, but holiday time, and summertime, there is a flood of litigation over the issues you'd expect.
21: Of
22: school choice in the summer, and where is the child going to go to school in the fall? And over the winter, there often are disputes about holiday time sharing, yep, and different interpretations. So I block out time. We're not going to schedule a lot of regular things then because the emergencies are just going to start popping off.
21: I cannot wait to hear about this. So when we get back from the break, we're going to do a little bit on real estate statistics. We're going to see what a judge thinks of the real estate market. And she's not in real estate, but we're going to make her give her opinion on what happened year over year. And should we be believing the clickbait? And don't forget, we have some special programs. Cinia will find you the home and we will find you the free 1% off your rate through August 30th. You got to go to LincolnLendingGroup.com or text me directly and you'll get 1% off your rate through August 30th if you lock in. We'll be back in just a minute with Judge Liz Jack. And
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21: All right, Tampa Bay, welcome back to the Business Happy Hour. Today is a legal show. We actually have a sitting judge in studio right now who we hope is going to be sitting here in a couple months as well with us, because I think she's going to get reelected to her position. But that'll be for you to decide. And what you got to do is go to keepjudgelizjack.com, or you can find her on Instagram or Facebook for the same handle, keepjudgelizjack, and you can learn more from her website than what we're going to learn today, because we only have a short amount of time. But before that, let's talk real estate. Senia Akishina, my co-host now for how many is we're over 2 years, right?
0: Over 2 years. Yeah, going on two and a half years.
21: Yeah. That's what I was gonna
0: say. That's crazy, though.
21: It flew by. It really did. You remember your first show?
0: Oh, gosh. And actually, my very first one was in your office.
21: Oh, that's right.
0: Studio. And yeah, you completely put me on the spot. And I know there's a lot of like awkward silence coming from me.
21: Oh, man. She does a great job, though, doesn't she? I mean, San, you have really come into your own. And I try to get her to do it by herself. She's like, no. So every week, Senia brings us real estate statistics, and we do a comparison of what happened in the same month last year to this year. So are we looking at what? July right now?
0: I've got June numbers.
21: June. July will probably come out in the
0: July
21: next week.
0: July, I'll have, yeah. Probably okay. Like week or two.
21: So these stats are June to June, and Senia always has something surprising for us. And Senia, what do we have? What's going on?
0: Well, you always ask, and it's always the, is there anything exciting? You know what? I think it's exciting that things have just been steady.
21: Right.
0: There's really no big fluctuations one way or the other, except the number that I've been calling out that has been surprising me is that inventory has been down.
21: Right, right. And what happens when inventory is down?
0: Well, I mean, buyers just don't have as many choices.
21: Right.
0: So I think that's part of the reason why our median sale price is actually up. Not a huge amount, but across all three counties, inventory, median sale price was up in Hillsborough, Pinellas, and Pasco. And that's year over year for June. And we typically just talk about single family homes.
21: So, Sen, I've had two people. All right. And full disclosure, because they might be listening right now, Tony and Wally, I'm calling you guys out, old good friends of mine, actually both fraternity brothers, believe it or not. And they don't talk about this. Not that they don't talk, but, and they both, I'm sorry, Andy and Wally, sorry. They both think the sky is falling. I'm on the phone with both of them yesterday, actually separately. Yesterday evening, one of them who was a big financial planner in Orlando, he's like, oh, we're due for this correction. And he's been saying that to me for years. We're on a correction. It's going to drop. The market's going to drop. The stock market's going to have a terrible time, all this stuff. Last night, he's got a little more specific. And he goes, well, the first correction, it's going to come in the next couple weeks. And I just love kind of hearing that from people, because we, none of us have a crystal ball. Nobody knows. And by the way, if you do, share it with us, okay? Because we wouldn't be talking to each other. We wouldn't be friends right now. You'd be so rich. But he thinks the market's like literally just going to fall out from the bottom in 2 weeks. I don't believe it. I still haven't believed that for years. My other buddy lives in Texas. He's like, oh, he buys hundreds of homes. And he's like, I'm not buying real estate in Florida right now. I'm only buying in Texas. I'm like, why? Well, because the Florida market's about to just go. Commercial's going to go. Multifamily's going to go. It's all just going to tank and it's going to fall. Now, flip that to Ray Mahara, who Senia works for. He's one of the biggest brokers in Carewood in the Tampa area. And Ray has always been involved in the REO sales for many years, buying and selling with the big boys, is what we'll call them, like the Black Rocks and the people like that. Will tap Ray and say, hey, we've got inventory. We need you to jump in. And from what he told me, he hadn't heard from him in a long time. But in the last couple months, they've been calling him, right? They've been saying, hey, we got to get back in the market. So I told my buddy yesterday, I'm like, you're getting out, but the guys with billions and billions of dollars are getting in. To me, that shows the market is strong and the floor is not going to fall out. So I'm not.
0: You know what? Honestly, it's the whole crystal ball thing. I wish we all had it. And I do think that we all, even in the real estate community, after all the craziness and the, pandemic market, because things were a bit crazy. Inventory was super, super low. Interest rates were really low. So, I mean,
21: prices went up.
0: Prices went way up.
21: Right. And everybody thought they're going to drop after that.
0: Yeah. And so, I mean, it's been what, three years now that we're all thinking, since interest rates went up.
21: Right.
0: Hey, is the correction coming? And we haven't seen it.
21: Right.
0: Now, to your friend's point, though, I do think that the real estate market is reactive to just all the things going on globally. Obviously, the war.
21: Right.
0: I think the gas prices. So I'm curious to see how our July numbers will pan out, if they're going to reflect any of this.
21: Right.
0: I also think there's been talk that, hey, we might not see interest rate cuts for, you know, who knows how long. Those are ones that I never even try to predict anymore.
21: I know.
0: But I mean, there probably is a segment where, you know what, I've already been waiting. It's not looking like it's coming. Then you know what? Maybe that'll finally get them off the fence.
21: Yeah. Like, how many years do you wait? And,
0: yeah.
21: And now it's been over three.
0: Yeah. And if you're not currently a homeowner that's looking to sell, and the sellers maybe are not putting their homes on the market, then inventory is limited.
21: Right. Right.
0: And also with the tax, I don't know how that'll pan out.
21: Well,
0: you know, but the property tax thing, that'll definitely drive some.
21: We do happen to have someone in the in the court's legal system over here with us. So maybe we're going to ask Judge Liz Jack, do you know anything about this property tax thing?
22: I am like you as a citizen. I'm really curious to see if it passes.
21: Yeah.
22: I know that it will greatly affect libraries and first responders and a lot of entities that get their money from property taxes, and budgets are going to have to be slashed if it passes. But it could put more money in our citizens' pockets. I don't have a prediction. Do you have a prediction?
21: My prediction is that we're going to hear a bunch of crap from both sides as this gets closer to the election. And I think exactly what you said is going to be one of the talking points. One side's going to be like, they're taking away all your services. And the other side is going to say, no, we're not. You know, and it just depends on, you know, what you listen to. But I think if you look at it as a whole, it would be a major impact on Florida real estate. I think it could spur Florida real estate and thus the Florida economy to a level that we haven't seen in 10 years. And, you know, not for nothing, whether you're a homeowner or not, when people have money, it creates jobs and it creates opportunities. And I'm kind of a feeling like, you know, it's not going to help everybody. I think it's just for primary residences and whatnot. So I don't think it's going to help like investors necessarily, from what I understand. But right now there's just so much crap out there about
0: it. There is. And like, I like the idea behind it.
21: Right.
0: Would it help a lot of people if taxes were lower? But I don't necessarily like, and this is, I didn't do like a thorough deep dive of what's on the table. And there are just some things that don't quite, you know, make sense to do it that way.
21: Right. So you're right.
0: The idea behind it is good.
21: If you lower revenue, you think you have to cut something. But, you know, people also don't consider that sometimes, you know, the way our economy works, where we just keep increasing the budget, is not the way either.
0: Well, talk of the proponents is that they have a surplus because of what happened with our prices pretty much doubling, you know, so taxes, you know, went along with that.
21: Right. And we got to take a break here. When we get back, we'll finish this up and then we'll talk a little bit more of the stats and then learn about Judge Liz Jack. Who is she? How did she become a judge? And how does an attorney become a judge in the state of Florida? Stay tuned to the Business Happy Hour. We'll talk legal.
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5: The body of a boy with autism is found in a retention pond in Hillsborough County. The sheriff's office says the child was nonverbal, did not respond to his name when called, and presumably drowned. Investigators say his electronic monitor may have been broken. A Polk County canine deputy is forced into retirement after having his left front leg amputated. Sheriff Grady Judd says Ace was shot by a suspect while protecting his partner and is a hero.
6: But make no mistake, Ace doing his job saved their lives.
5: Ace will live out his days at home with his partner. A 10-foot alligator weighing over 300 pounds is trapped near Coconut Creek High School. State wildlife officers think it crawled out of a Broward County canal that borders the school Friday night. It has been relocated to Everglades Holiday Park. With Florida's News, I'm Wayne Rustin.
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4: Got some overnight construction projects to tell you about at this check. Some ramps are going to be closed. I-275 at 54th Avenue North. This has been going on for a while. Use caution if you're headed through the area. Doing some road construction on 62nd Avenue North. Both the east and westbound lanes at I-275. Right lane's going to be closed for this. Road construction being done on Adamo Drive, westbound before Channelside Drive. And when you're traveling through a work zone, use caution and slow down. From the Traffic Center, Marty Gartell, News Radio, WFLA.
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10: A few light to moderate showers across parts of the area tonight, drying out throughout the overnight hours with a few passing clouds and overnight lows in the 70s. We'll have another chance for some scattered showers and storms for our Sunday, about a 50% coverage, mainly in the afternoon and evening hours. So the first half of our day, we'll have a nice mix of sun and clouds with hot temperatures, afternoon highs in the low 90s. And then we'll start that drying trend as we head into the upcoming work week with minimal rain chances. I'm Max Evander, meteorologist, Zuleika Soler.
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15: If you're talking, they will hear you.
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29: Oh, we're getting killed.
30: Yeah, well, Kyle's not here.
29: How come?
30: Kicked off the team. Didn't Tim tell you? Kyle and some other kids got caught drinking beer in the park a couple of nights ago.
29: Really?
30: Yeah. Zero tolerance. He's out for the season.
29: Come on, it's a first offense, right?
30: That we know of. But why should that matter? He knew not to drink. I've made it clear to Matt, that's what we expect from him. What have you said to Tim?
29: Nothing really. You know, a lot of kids try it at this age, so.
30: Yeah, well, a lot of kids don't try it too. I'm not saying that Matt's gonna be this perfect kid, but if I don't tell him what we expect and why he shouldn't drink, how's he gonna know?
29: You think kids that age really listen?
30: They never admit it, Bill, but they hear more than you think.
23: Talk, they hear you. For more information about talking with kids about underage drinking, visit underagedrinking.samhsa.gov.
31: 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The U.S. and Iran continue peace talks as Tehran issues a list of demands for reopening the Strait of Hormuz to international shipping.
32: They include ending the war, withdrawing troops, financial compensation, and removing the U.S. naval blockade. The U.S. has not yet publicly responded.
31: Fox's Anita Vogel reporting. Congress did not approve President Trump's Save America Act before departing Washington for a five-week summer break. Vice President J.D. Vance on Fox's Saturday in America weighs in.
33: The president's priority right now is to get the Save America Act passed. I think it's absurd that we're the most advanced democracy in the entire world, and yet we don't have voter ID. That really has to change.
31: Most Democrats oppose the Save America Act, claiming it will disenfranchise some voters. 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
1: All right, Tampa Bay, welcome back to the show. Before the break, we were talking briefly about the property tax thing that's going to be on the ballot for sure. And we'll just kind of, I'm going to leave it with this so we can get back to stats and we learn a little bit about Judge Liz Jack here. And don't forget to find her at keepjudgelizjack.com or the same thing on Facebook or Instagram to learn more about her and her campaign and why you should click the little bubble for Judge Liz Jack here in a couple weeks. By the way, it's why you should vote. Less people vote in these elections than should, so we want to get more of you guys out there. This is why we're having Judge Liz Jack on the show. So this whole thing is, you're right, Sen, what you said before the break, that's the DeSantis angle, is that we had a surplus. And you would think we have to have a surplus, because like we're in real estate, property values literally doubled, taxes doubled, right? So you've got more money, you know, and a lot of people run on budgets. And the funny thing about state budgets is if they don't spend it, they lose it. And I don't like that, but that's kind of just the way it is. So I would love to finally see something go back to the people or something get cut, you know, that's unnecessary. You know, for example, the Florida prepaid. Did you do Florida prepaid for your children?
2: I did.
1: Now, were they in it when they started sending money back to you and whatnot?
2: No.
1: So you'd be like, just...
2: Is there a check out there with my name on it?
1: You actually might want to call. I'm not even joking. Because it didn't really make it announce it all. Did you do it for your kids, Senia?
16: No.
1: Senia, you go home right now and you do the Florida prepaid when you get home. But the Florida prepaid is basically you enroll your kid when they're born or any age after that. The younger they are, the cheaper. And we had a surplus in the prepaid system, and they literally wiped out balances. Like for my, I can't remember exactly, but like my son, we had been paying for so long. I can't remember when he was like 12. All of a sudden, they're like, you're done. And we're supposed to be paying till we're 18. And it was done because they had a surplus. And then my daughter, the payment dropped in half for what it was supposed to be. So it was like, it's such a gift when the government gives you something. It's like, take it. So I recommend you guys vote for the to get rid of the property taxes. One way or another, we're going to figure it out. If you have less money for fire, they're just going to tax us next time for the fire anyway, or for police.
16: Listen, as we get closer, I really think we need to have somebody on here again where we could really drill into some of the logistics of it, you know, pros, cons, and kind of try to get a better idea on both sides.
1: James, can you find us that politician? I don't know who to look for, but I bet you James can find it for us.
16: Hey, I don't want to run out of time. There's so many things that I want to ask you about.
2: On that issue, obviously, I'm neutral. As a citizen, I will vote, and I need to educate myself more before I decide, but I wouldn't take a position on a political issue publicly.
1: No, we don't expect you to. Should we just go into...
16: To finish up stats, listen, June numbers show us that the sky is not falling.
1: Right.
16: But the one thing I want to say, and I don't think you actually know this, I don't know if Ray does, but when I decided to go into real estate, I kind of really wanted to know everything before, you know, making the jump. So I worked for a real estate attorney. And this is right before, you know, our crash in 08. So we ended up doing more family law.
1: Oh. Right?
16: Real estate law training turned into family law. And I will say, it was not my favorite. I don't know how you guys do it. It's just very emotional when you're dealing. So I really want to get into just, you know, your job and how it is as a judge.
1: Yeah. Tell us about you. Where'd you come from? How did you become a judge?
2: Well, I grew up in the Boston area, and I went to Boston College undergrad. I went into publishing and lived in San Francisco, ended up at the University of Chicago after deciding to go to law school, and went there. Thought I'd do intellectual property because I was coming from publishing world, and fell in love with my first criminal law course. True crime and mens rea, you know, what's a person's intent? All those different nuances were fascinating to me. And I'd always read true crime. So I loved that. Did internships at the Department of Justice, the Office of Legal Counsel, which advises the White House one summer, which was a wonderful experience. Met Janet Reno. She was our Attorney General at the time.
1: Yeah.
2: Internships at the U.S. Attorney's Office, Cook County State Attorney's Office. And then ended up moving to Tampa and did a 2-year federal clerkship over in the U.S. Middle District of Florida, and ended up prosecuting both in Pinellas, and I started in Hillsborough, moved to Pinellas, and I was a prosecutor for many years. I took a break in there to go back to school for psychology, was working on a master's, potentially wanting a PhD, and I was studying co-parenting issues. I went through a divorce when my kids were really little, and I could see how people could benefit from more knowledge in that area about brain development and the effect of conflict on kids. And I was interested in pursuing family law. I helped obtain a grant to bring mental health services into the dependency courtroom. And I worked with a judge in Dade City to do that. That was the beginning of what we called baby court. It's now expanded to Pinellas and Pasco. It's called early childhood court. And it helps people who are affected by their own trauma, which results in abuse or neglect of their children, learn to stay present when they're triggered and see what they're doing to their child. And it's transformative. Loved that. Missed prosecuting, learned what I needed to learn, but I wanted to get back into the legal system. So I was the first attorney, Bernie McCabe, our state attorney, hired back in Pinellas. And I worked there for 6 years, so 12 years prosecuting total. And I was serving on the Judicial Nominating Commission, thinking I'd be a career prosecutor. And once I started interviewing candidates for open appointments and thinking about what it was I loved about prosecuting, it really was about putting the law above any desire to see someone prosecuted. It was about what does the law say and interpreting it, and what are the facts and can I prove this? And I realized that the way I was performing as a lawyer was really similar to what a judge does. And it opened my mind to wanting to be a judge. And when you're on the Judicial Nominating Commission, you can't be appointed for a couple of years.
1: Okay.
2: And that's being hit by a bolt of lightning anyway. There's many qualified people applying through that process who have connections in Tallahassee with the governor. So I ended up, an open seat opened up. Judge Covert was retiring, a former prosecutor, and I ran for his seat beginning in 2019. We were rolling along and then COVID hit.
1: Oh.
2: And it was the strangest, wildest ride. Everything became virtual. And the person helping me, she was wonderful. It was her first campaign, my first campaign, and we just figured out how to do it, and we won by a large percentage.
1: Oh.
2: And in August of 2020, and I took the bench January 2021.
1: Wow.
2: Yeah.
1: That must have been wild.
2: It was wild. And the experience I've had in the last 5.5 years on the bench, I feel like the skills I've learned, it wasn't a direct path. It wasn't intended to be a direct path. I didn't know it would result in me being a judge. But I absolutely do believe I had the experiences I needed, developed the skills I needed that have allowed me to serve well. And it's both fulfilling, and I work very hard to do the best job as I can for our citizens.
1: I got to say, you seem like you love it.
2: I do.
1: People will say that to Sen and I, like, oh, you guys like real estate. Does it not seem like she just loves your job?
2: I really do. The issues are fascinating. I love detail and data and handling the evidence. Family law is an unusual area of law because the judge both deals with the parties and the attorneys in court, and there's all these high emotions and personalities to manage to get them through the process, and then you're managing your own stuff so you can stay calm and patient.
1: Yeah.
2: And then separate from that,
1: you have a life.
2: you put on a different hat and you're the jury, you're the fact finder.
1: Uh-huh.
2: So then when evidence is submitted, you're determining who do I believe and what evidence is credible and how much weight should I give it.
1: Is there no jury in any family law?
2: No. There's one issue that you have a right to a jury for, and it is common law for many, many years. In a paternity case, when the issue in dispute is this man the father of the baby, he's entitled to a jury trial. Now,
16: given
2: the onset of DNA
1: to
2: prove paternity, what was that, the late 80s?
1: Yeah.
2: I don't think there's been a trial on that anywhere ever. But
1: Jerry Springer probably had a trial.
2: There's so much going on intellectually and then emotionally, like emotional intelligence-wise, managing it all, and it's super creative. And unlike criminal law, where the procedures are so constitutionally required that you do things in a certain way in a certain order, in family, it really is about problem solving. And if everyone is on board with doing things uniquely for a particular case, it's all perfectly fine. So every case is unique and the process is unique. And then obviously the evidence is unique. So I love it. It's very engaging at all times.
1: Man, do you ever, Sen and I, we call it work-life balance. You kind of framed it in a different way because you're dealing with people's problems and you ultimately have to make decisions, but you have your own life. You said I put on a different hat. Like when you put that robe on, like does everything you're dealing with just go away and you now focus on these problems?
2: Oh, absolutely. And I have been, it's been encouraging. Like I didn't know how I would be as a judge. I'd never done it before.
1: Right.
2: It is very easy for me to both weigh the evidence that's going on in court, start forming my opinions, knowing that after I hear the other side, it could all change. And because I've had that experience over and over again, I truly am an open book until we get to the end. Being a prosecutor, you start off, you have to make decisions, really impactful decisions. And you're just out of law school and you're doing that over and over, me after the clerkship, and you're doing it over and over again. And you develop that part of your brain that allows you to evaluate data, make those decisions, make a decision and move on, because justice delayed is justice denied. And you have to trust your intuition, and your intuition grows and your ability to determine what you believe, and you have to do it all quickly.
1: I'm going
2: to
1: trust my intuition that we have to take a quick break right now on the Business Happy Hour. We'll be back in just a minute with more from Judge Liz.
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1: All right, guys, we're back in studio with Judge Liz Jack. We want you guys to look her up online. That's keepjudgelizjack.com. Same thing for Facebook and Instagram. And before, Senia's got a bunch of great questions, so do I. And we only have one segment left, so we are going to continue the show on Instagram. So if you guys are listening in the mornings on Saturday and Sunday and you want to hear more with Judge Liz Jack, just go to Business Happy Hour or Lincoln Lending Group or Center Eye's Instagram page, and you will find the rest of this interview. One thing, before you go into your question, Senator, I want the listeners to know, Judge Liz Jack, who votes for you? What area votes for you?
11: It's all of Pasco. All of Pinellas is the Sixth Circuit. It's almost 1.4 million.
1: Wow.
11: And everybody will see judges on their ballot, regardless of party affiliation. And even if they're non-party affiliated, those races are on the ballot.
1: Because they're all nonpartisan.
11: Correct.
1: Right? Got it. Okay, so Pasco and Pinellas, listen, please, because you are going to see Judge Liz Jack. Is that what's going to say on the ballot?
11: Judge Elizabeth quotes Liz.
1: Quote.

0: in advance, here's the time that's available for hearings. So there might be a reason that I block off time and don't offer it, but most of the time we're having hearings during the day. On average, an average week, we might have 40 to 50 hearings.
1: Oh my gosh, really?
0: Those could be a return on an emergency motion. Those could be just routine discovery disputes. Those could be what we call case management conferences, where the attorneys or the parties want to come together and just talk about where we are and lay out a timeline, or pretrials or the like. Then I also have trial days and evidentiary hearing days. I'm a go with the flow person, so I've tried kind of saying this day we do this and that day we do that. No, for me, it's just we throw it all on there. Some things wash out. I end up getting enough writing time because often I have to write orders after the hearings, and attorneys also will help out and they'll write proposed orders. But many of these cases, there's an attorney on each side. Other cases, there's one attorney and one pro se party, people representing themselves.
2: How's that go?
0: And then I have double pro se parties.
1: Oh, gosh.
0: The one attorney, one pro se party take longer than the two pro se party cases. We have a wonderful general magistrate, and our policy is if we have double pro se cases, a lot of those go to her. But if I've already become involved with a case and there were attorneys, but they're so past that and now they're representing themselves, I stay on it. Or if it's a super emergency, I'll jump in and I'll keep that case. So we're busy all the time. People are asking for court dates, and we kind of prioritize and triage things. It's just necessary. So we try to leave enough time we can handle emergencies as they come up. If it's a more routine matter where there isn't urgency, they may have to wait a little while to get the hearing time. But we truly are customer service oriented.
2: Okay, so we're in customer service, I'm going to be interested to hear this answer. Are you 9 to 5? Like, how does a judge's life work? Like, we're like 9 to, I don't even know what number, right? So...
0: So we do offer hearing time. The courthouse, the mag at the front, security is there. Bailiffs are there from 8:30 to 4:30.
2: Okay.
0: So we try to have hearings in that time. I can have Zoom hearings, of course, and I do. I think that saves parties a lot of money.
2: Yeah.
0: The unexpected benefits of meeting in person is a lot of times they work things out.
2: Right.
0: The attorneys have an opportunity to talk in the hall. It can be great. But it's a balance in court and by Zoom. And so, yeah, we try to keep regular hours for hearing times. But in terms of writing, I regularly get locked in the parking garage and I have to have security come unlock it just for me.
2: Because you're sitting there writing yourself.
0: Yeah. And now and then an issue will come up where I have to write an order. And I started one order Friday morning. Like, I didn't have court that day. I started Friday morning and I finished Sunday night at like midnight, and I stopped to change and eat.
2: Wow.
0: And
1: just doing all that while running for
2: a
1: campaign.
2: Oh my gosh, that's crazy.
0: Yeah. And I really, there's always the possibility of an appeal,
2: right.
0: And appellate courts give deference to the finding of facts on the law. That's just a legal issue. And they review it for where was I legally correct.
2: Right.
0: But with facts, especially if I'm making a very impactful decision on a family, I want to explain why did I find what I found. And so I feel like the parties and the attorneys, they deserve to understand my thought process. And I'm a wordsmith. I'm a English lit major and an attorney. You know, we like a lot of words.
2: Yeah.
0: And so I write very detailed orders. I take extensive notes for whatever I do.
2: You've been taking notes, I know, during the show.
0: It's just who I am. So, you know, I finish a trial and I'm making a very impactful decision. It's going to take me a long time to detail the evidence I heard, say why I found certain things credible, why I didn't find other things credible, synthesize the facts into the outcome, and explain all that.
2: So we only have a couple minutes left in the main show. What message would you like to get out to the listeners and to the people that are voting before we move into the second part of the show, where we'll ask some questions on Instagram only?
0: Well, I think for most citizens, they will eventually end up in front of a judge. And for many of them, it is both a county judge or a circuit judge. County handles misdemeanors, traffic, those kinds of things, or small claims. With circuit judges, we handle all probate matters.
2: Mm-hmm.
0: We handle all family matters and civil matters that are over $50,000 in value, and criminal felony matters. So whether you're a victim on a case or have been charged with a crime, If you're going through a divorce, even if you never marry someone and you

0: buy property together. A paternity case is someone knocks on the door 10 years later. Hi,
1: hey,
0: Dad.
1: Why is it got to be Dad? No.
0: And many moms usually know when they've given birth, I suppose. But
1: there's stories.
0: I hear citizens complain about the legal system and they complain about judges. And I think it's important that they're part of the process and understand how important those decisions are and really research their judges. And so on my website, we have a couple hundred endorsements from practicing attorneys who want to see me stay on the bench, testimonials from that people, from those people. I have many elected official endorsements, and those are not... I didn't just knock on their door. Those are I've been in the community 28 years. They know me, my values. They know how I work.
2: Yeah. Well, Judge Liz Jack, I feel you're a very honest, good person. You seem very normal. You have a normal life. You came from a great place. I would highly endorse people to vote for you in this position. So if you're in Pinellas County or you're in Pasco County, you're going to see Judge Elizabeth Liz Jack on the ballot. And I think you know what to do. But feel free to check her out at judgelizjack.com. Sin, thanks for joining with the great questions. We're going to
3: continue. Thank you so much for joining us.
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9: Students are headed back to school, and for many parents, that means health checkups. Dr. Kelly Hensel with Johns Hopkins All Children's Hospital in St. Petersburg says vaccine requirements for entering kindergarten can be satisfied with as little as 2 injections if everything's up to date.
10: Those being the chicken pox, measles, mumps, and rubella, diphtheria, tetanus, pertussis, and polio vaccinations.
9: 7th graders get the TDAP shot. There's also a new rule requiring electrocardiograms for student athletes in high school. A 2-year-old wandered into an Ocoee community pool area, but the gate shut and locked behind the toddler, separating her from her mother, who was unable to open the gate. As the mother began to panic and pleaded for her daughter to stay away from the pool's edge, a passerby heard the mother in distress and jumped in to help. Turns out that passerby was none other than Volusia County Sheriff Mike Chitwood, who was enjoying a bike ride on his day off. He spoke to Fox 35.
11: Okay, there's only one way my butt's getting over that fence, and that was to use my bike as a ladder because the fence is really high. And in one portion of the fence, there's metal shards to prevent people from going in there.
9: After the sheriff was able to climb the fence, the toddler was safely returned unharmed to her mother. A 31-year-old man from Haiti is in custody following a vehicle crash that killed a 54-year-old woman from Eagle Lake. The crash happened on Ronald Reagan Parkway in Polk County. The Haitian driver is being held on charges related to the crash as well as immigration. A tree surgeon working in Stewart had to be rescued after becoming stranded 40 feet above the ground after the lift he was using stopped working. Martin County Fire Rescue responded to the 8400 block of Southwest 17th Avenue, and because the broken lift was in an area not easily accessible, crews had to remove other tree limbs, then a series of high-angle rescue maneuvers to secure the man and bring him to safety. AAA reports today's statewide average for a gallon of regular is $3.87, and that's 2 cents cheaper than yesterday. With Florida's News, I'm Tim Adkins.
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13: Seems like mostly clear conditions for the highways and roads of Tampa Bay, and this includes north and southbound lanes of I-275, including the Howard Franklin and Skyway bridges right now. Also north and southbound lanes of I-75 and east and westbound of I-4. as well as the Selman, and no major issues or delays reported on the Gandy or Courtney Campbell Causeway if you're crossing the bay. Also, good news for the veterans north and southbound. We are incident-free. 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
3: Got a nice rinse and repeat pattern for your Sunday with a 50% chance of afternoon and evening scattered showers and storms. Highs today top out again in the low 90s, maybe a little warmer than average for downtown Tampa at about 92 degrees. Partly cloudy sky when we're dry, with the showers and storms drifting from the south and east to the north and west, if not towards the coast, throughout the second half of the day. We're starting off dry on your Monday morning and running some lower rain chances throughout the week ahead. I'm ex-Defender 8 meteorologist Juliana Mejia.
14: Demands from Iran. I'm Deborah Valentine, Fox News. Iran says the Strait of Hormuz will not reopen until the U.S. corrects its behavior. Fox's Jill Nato has more.
15: Iran's Supreme National Security Council is out with a list of demands they say the U.S. must comply with, or the Strait of Hormuz is not going to reopen. The council issued a statement saying the U.S. must never threaten Iran again and must permanently end the war. The council also said the U.S. must lift the naval blockade of Iranian ports and withdraw its military from the area. The U.S. has said a deal has to be made before ending the blockade. The council also said Iran must be completely compensated for war damage. The interim deal, signed back in June, says a plan on compensation would be a part of the final deal. Till NATO, Fox News.
14: No comment on the demands from the White House. Drone sightings over military bases in Germany leading to concern over links to Russia.
16: Drone sightings raising alarm bells over Germany. A pair of drones apparently seen over sensitive military bases there, and that is obviously raising concerns. Now, officials have been investigating the incidents amid concerns about possible links to Russia. Germany has been seeing more drone activity near sensitive military and transportation sites. Other European countries have also reported similar activity.
14: Fox's Kevin Cork reporting from Washington. China's preparing for the arrival of Typhoon Dolphin late today. Over 400,000 evacuations have already taken place. The typhoon is packing 101 mile per hour winds. It's expected to bring heavy rain, causing a risk of severe flooding and potential landslides in Zhejiang province. 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
21: Hey, everybody. Hope you're doing well. I love talking to you each and every week here on the radio. I've been doing this for over 20 years. My name is Jim Clouk. They call me Check a Pro Joe. I started my company in 2005 to help you, my local friends, neighbors, my community, you, the homeowner, by pre-qualifying home service professionals. On today's program, I'll be introducing one very shortly. You've heard him here before. His name is Brian from Suncoast Power Solutions. Today, we're going to be talking about generators. We've talked about it before, standby generators. Oh, by the way, Brian's going to be giving away 10 mini portable generators. So you may want to stay tuned for that. And there is no obligation to buy anything. The only thing Brian's going to ask is that, well, he and his team come out and take a look at your property to see if a whole home standby generator would be good for you. And if you don't have one, I'm telling you, here in our area, in the greater Tampa area, the Gulf is getting warmer. It is storm season. The big ones are the hurricanes, also other tropical disturbances. So now would be the time to consider getting your own generator. We'll be talking about Generac, Kohler, Cummins. We'll be talking about all the different reasons. It's not just storm season. There are so many reasons why you, not may need one, but do need one. 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If you're building a house, you should be talking to your builder about having one put in. If you are a builder, well, you really need to get to know my expert guest, Brian from Suncoast Power Solutions, because he can make that new home build a more attractive one for your clients. Without further ado, my good friend, Brian from Suncoast Power Solutions. Brian, how you doing today?
0: Doing well, Jim. Thanks for having me again.
21: Yeah, thank you for coming on the show. You've been on the program before. We're going to mix things up a little bit. We're going to talk about a number of different things. But the primary things I want to talk about today, the primary thing is, of course, hurricane season. When we think of hurricanes in our country, in the United States of America, Tampa is one of the targets. Now, there's New Orleans, Galveston a little bit, other parts of Florida, and the Carolinas a bit, coast of Georgia. Sometimes it goes all the way up to New York. But really, we get battered here. I mean, like battered. Big ones have hit Florida in the past 50 years. So many people will talk about it. And I think it's actually getting worse because we've got more property to be damaged, don't we?
0: Yes, 100%, Jim. And, you know, we were briefly talking before the show and just getting everyone out at the beaches. I was out there at the beaches as well. And there was a ton of people in the water. And some people were just, some of my friends saying, oh my gosh, it's hot. This is too hot. I'd rather go in the pool because these Gulf waters are hot right now. I think they're 90, 91 degrees, which is for the beginning parts of storm season. That's a pretty warm temperature. So, you know, I'm no Nostradamus, but if I was a betting man, I'd say we may have an active season this year.
21: It's a great indication. Without warm Gulf waters, we don't have bad hurricanes. I mean, that is the major ingredient. So if the waters are cool, which they really haven't been in years, I don't remember anyone saying, oh my gosh, here we are in July and the waters are like 70 degrees. They're never that cool. So especially in the summertime, right? It's just, you know, it's too much.
0: Well, we're in drought here too, Jim, which I think is kind of adding to that. We don't have any rainwater to cool those Gulf temperatures down. So you kind of, you know, the perfect storm is upon us here. So, you know, we hope for the best, but plan for the worst, right?
21: Yeah. And that's why it's so important for everyone listening to continue to listen and to understand why you should have a standby generator. And a standby generator, simply that, this is a generator that generates power for your home and is standing by. It is designed to be there. It's kind of like Secret Service, right? Kind of there. You don't really know it until something breaks out. And then all of a sudden, Secret Service jumps on it. That's what your standby generator does. It automatically starts up. It uses propane or natural gas. Those are the two primary sources of fuel. So depending upon what you have, Brian can help you out. And today, he is giving away a portable generator. This is a mini generator. And it's great because between now and the time you get your whole home generator, your full standby generator, you can use the mini generator, and it's got a solar panel on it. You can charge your devices if the power goes out. It has lights built in, AM, FM radio with the weather band. So if we do get the storm, you'll be able to tune into a radio station or the National Weather Service to see what's going on. And it's totally portable. What I love about this item is you're giving it away absolutely free, Brian, today to 10 of my listeners, of our listeners. Then if they decide to get a generator for their whole home, they can retire the mini one to their boat, their car, their RV, or give it to their neighbor or friend, can't they?
0: Exactly. So the mindset here is permitting. Everything we do has to be done legally, and it's permitted by your local municipality. And sometimes that does get a little lengthy, which is why we need to stress, you know, don't wait. If you want a generator, start thinking about it now. You really, in all honesty, should have started thinking about it months ago. But, you know, we're in storm season now, so the sooner the better. And while we're in that permitting phase, here's a little gift from us to you to kind of get you by if something does happen in the meantime.
21: Yeah, I'm going to give out Brian's number in a moment from Suncoast Power Solutions. When I do, then please dial and you will be calling a customer service representative. They're very, very, very professional and they will ask you some questions. 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A site engineer will be part of that team to come out, do a free site inspection. 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I mean, there is no cost to this. And they will leave behind after they come out the mini portable generator. Here is a number. Call now. Only 10 people, please. 813-437-9616. If you didn't get the number, I will be repeating it throughout the program. Again, 813-437-9616. Jerry, my producer, actually monitors these phone calls. They come through a system where we actually know who's calling and how many are left. So we'll be able to keep you posted. If you're driving right now, do not dial and drive. Now, if you can talk to your phone while you're driving, that's okay. 813-437-9616 is the number. But if not, then pull over when you have a chance. It's early on in the show now. These will all go by the end of the program. So you need to call today and as soon as possible. Before we get into anything else, I see a note here. 0% financing for 18 months. So a lot of people are like, wait a second. I don't really want another big expense. I just bought a new car and a boat. That's a lot. But this isn't as expensive as that generally, is it?
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21: 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Carol in Lutz says, Brian, we lost power for 4 days after the last hurricane came through, and we had no way to keep our refrigerator running or charge my husband's medical equipment. We've been talking about getting a standby generator ever since. Where do we even start? What size would we need for a 2,200 square foot home here in Lutz?
0: So it really depends on the electrical requirements. Obviously, it sounds like there's some medical devices in there that need power. I can tell you for that size home, an average unit is anywhere between, say, 20 kW to 26 kW. Now, if you have gas appliances, that helps reduce your electrical load. If you have multiple air conditioners, that will require a larger generator if you wanted to use those, both of those simultaneously. The large energy consuming devices or the electric water heaters, electric ovens, electric clothes dryers, air conditioners, pool pumps. If you need all of those, typically you're in a larger size generator, but we can always work in some load management as well and get that generator down to a better price point to just run the necessities if need be.
21: It's just not that expensive compared to what you get. You can look at it as an insurance policy to make sure that you have the power that you need to run medical equipment, to have cool air in your home, for goodness sakes, to have refrigerated food. 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We talked a little bit about having it installed when you have your house built. 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We got to take a quick break. 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We'll be right back. 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
20: 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Here's your host, the man with a hard hat and tool belt, Jim Clouk.
21: I hope you're all keeping cool. Woo! Hot. Hot, hot. And that's the season we're in. Of course, that's why many of us decided to move here to Florida, Tampa Bay area, if you're not from here. There's a lot of imports. There's just a lot of people here who aren't from here. And I think a lot of them, Brian, have moved down to be with us because it was so cold in the wintertime, but they're like, darn, the summer's hot, isn't it?
0: Oh, there's a lot. You're absolutely right, Jim. Most people like to go back. I think the perfect world, they like to go back home somewhere up north for the summers and spend the winters down here. And I got to say, I can't blame half of them being born and raised here in Tampa. And it seems like the older I get, the hotter it gets out there. Now, that just could be the obesity of a desk job as well. But it's definitely hot.
21: I know a lot of people who live in Michigan and New York and Ohio, and they're like, I needed to get out of the doldrums of the winter permanently, because people will come down here on vacation, you know, they come down to Disney or go to the beach or whatever, and they're like, it's pretty nice in February, pretty nice in January, and then they're like, let's move because we're like 60, we're done, we're out. And then they come down and they're like, it's 100 degrees in the shade. Yeah, just go to the beach though, not bad. But yeah, it's the way it is. And because of the heat and our proximity to the Gulf, we are in a prime spot for hurricanes and other tropical disturbances. And these are the major events when they come through that take our power out. Our power could be out for a day, could be out for 2 weeks. You don't want to be the person in the neighborhood that doesn't have that. You have to go check into a hotel or find family or friends willing to take you in. Sounds kind of fun, but it's really not after 3 or 4 days. So you really need to have your own standby generator. And that's what we're talking about today. As little as $179 per month. Did I get that right? That's not much money.
0: No, it's not. Yeah, $179 a month gets you into a smaller generator, but however it does, it will do the necessities. The air condition, like we just discussed, I consider that a necessity. So obviously, some units vary in size and starting requirements and everything else. But yeah, I think it's a pretty good entry level price point.
21: 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I'm glad it's multiple fingers. 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The phone number, 813-437-9616. 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Brian, I will say to my listeners who've been very loyal to me over the decades, I appreciate you listening, but also I'd appreciate it. So would Brian. Serious people only. Like, this is for people who really want to learn more about a generator. In the meantime, you'll have this mini portable generator. Don't waste Brian's time. I know that a lot of you who are listening have thought about getting a generator and just didn't know who to call. That's why I love doing this program, Brian, because now they're introduced to you and Suncoast and they're like, oh, now I know who to call. I feel comfortable. Love the radio station. And I would love to meet someone who I now know, like, and trust. So once again, 813-437-9616. Brian, another question's come in from New Tampa from Patricia. And she says, Brian, we have natural gas at our house, but I know a lot of people around here use propane. Which fuel source is better for a standby generator in the Tampa Bay area, especially when a big storm is coming and we can't get to a gas station? Does it affect how long the generator will run?
0: Well, thanks for the question, Patricia. And yes, you're exactly right. So the natural gas is a utility. It is free flowing as long as you pay that gas bill. That's what I tell everybody. The gas will continue to flow. The if there's any negatives to propane, it's that you're bottled, right? So you're limited to the size of your tank, whether that be 120, 250 gallons, 500 gallons. We like to see everyone with a 500 gallon tank because that will push most generators to, you know, 7 or 8 days. And we believe that you should have power restored by that time. Or if not, that gives the liquid petroleum providers enough time to get to you and top off your tank. So both have their pros and cons. But one thing that most people don't know is natural gas, believe it or not, is less volatile as liquid propane. So when you have a generator that's, say, a 22 kW, it's only 22,000 watts on liquid propane. If it's on natural gas, you actually have to derate the generator, so it's only produces about 20 kW, which is still ample, but and I think it's a decent trade-off, right? I mean, you still, just to have the free-flowing gas constantly, I think is a big plus in a generator application.
21: Absolutely. 813-437-9616. Great question. Keep the questions coming in. Brian doesn't mind answering them. Joe, J-O-E, at checkapro.com. That's C-H-E-C-K-A-P-R-O.com. The best way to reach Brian and me here on the radio program. Something I have to mention, and I always mention this because I keep seeing it on the news. We won't spend a lot of time on it, but it is the data centers. There's so much talk about that. Some of them actually are generating their own power, which is a problem for the local communities. Some are not. They're drawing power from the grid. It's causing all kinds of chaos in our communities across the country. It's affecting us here as well in Florida. Another good reason to have a generator is you don't have to worry about what's going to happen with any business making deals with the local government, saying, we want to take the power off the grid. We're a priority. We're going to give so much to the community. So give us what we want. We don't care about the little guy, meaning the homeowner. But as homeowners, we can take control, right, Brian? We can have our own power plant.
0: We can. And that's another, you know, we call it a personal power plant because that's exactly what it is. You don't have to care anymore. Obviously, you know, it's not to run on a generator is not the most efficient way to energize your house. But for a backup, it's becoming more and more reasonable these days. And it's funny you mentioned the data centers. I was watching the news last night and currently there's some hearings going on in Lakeland because they're trying to drop a big data center there. And Jim, we've talked about it before. You know, one data center was the equivalent of, what did I tell you, 20 super Walmarts as far as the amount of energy that they consume. I mean, sit back and think about that for a second. Where does that power come from? You know, the generators are just that fail safe, right? Just that fail safe that you can have in your home to where, should that data center be in your backyard next, at least you've got a solution for it.
21: I love this mini Kenny portable generator. That's what you guys call it. Named after someone by the name of Ken. That's why it's called the mini Kenny portable generator. And I look at the items included in this. So it's a complete package. It has a solar panel on it. So you can recharge the batteries that are in it. It's got two sets of batteries. You can charge your mobile phone and other devices like tablets. It's got a built-in lighting system, AM, FM radio with the weather band. And by the way, if you don't know what the weather band is, everybody, and you should, the weather band is really 24/7, 365 National Weather Service information. It's pretty important information. The government makes sure that this is broadcast on the weather band. So you don't have to, you know, listen to the radio, the standard radio, to get the information. It's just there all the time. So it's really neat radio, AM, FM radio with the weather band. If for some reason the batteries go dead and it's dark, and Henry Ford would love this because this is how he started his cars in the early days, has a crank, hand crank. It's a great machine. I love this thing. 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This is huge because you guys don't charge anything to come out for your time and your expertise. But on top of that, you're leaving a generator. Speaking of a loss, right? You are actually investing in my listeners. Why do you do that?
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21: 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We're halfway through the program. 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
23: The Florida Fish and Wildlife Conservation Commission is awarding the $10,000 top prize for this year's Python Challenge.
24: And I went deeper in the glades, and that's when I found those 96.
23: Tom Rahill won this year by removing 96 snakes. The FWC says in all, 280 snakes were captured. Overall, 1,400 of the invasive predators have been removed since the first Python Challenge in 2013. Nearly 500 families came to Jacksonville St. Paul AME Church, which opened its doors Saturday for the back-to-school giveaway. Students could get free backpacks and school supplies along with clothing and shoes. Barbers volunteered their time to provide free haircuts. A boat crash in Tampa Bay near Davis Island kills one and sends another to the hospital. According to the FWC, a 27-foot vessel struck a jetty, sending the pilot and the passenger over the bow and into the water. One man swam to shore. The body of the other was recovered from the water. With Florida's News, I'm Tim Adkins.
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3: seems like a pretty smooth traffic flow on the major highways and roads of Tampa Bay, including north and southbound lanes of I-275. This is for Hillsborough and Pinellas. We're clear on the Howard Franklin and the Courtney Campbell, and right now no issues on the Gandy either.
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9: Got a nice rinse and repeat pattern for your Sunday with a 50% chance of afternoon and evening scattered showers and storms. Highs today top out again in the low 90s, maybe a little warmer than average for downtown Tampa at about 92 degrees. Partly cloudy sky when we're dry, with the showers and storms drifting from the south and east to the north and west, if not towards the coast, throughout the second half of the day. We're starting off dry on your Monday morning and running some lower rain chances throughout the week ahead. I'm XFN 8 meteorologist Juliana Mejia.
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4: News. I'm Paul Stevens. Iran issuing a list of demands it says the U.S. must comply with or the Strait of Hormuz will stay closed.
5: The council issued a statement saying the U.S. must never threaten Iran again and must permanently end the war. The council also said the U.S. must lift the naval blockade of Iranian ports and withdraw its military from the area.
4: And that's Fox's Jill Nadeau. The U.S. Senate now in a 5-week recess without passing the controversial Save America Act requiring a photo ID to vote in national elections. 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
6: 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Of course, we know we have more work to do.
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8: 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The pros check in here. Here's your host, the man with a hard hat and tool belt, Jim Clouk.
9: I know. Four left. Jerry's talking to me here coming out of the break. My producer, Jerry's been with me over 20 years. He's my work wife. Kind of odd, but you know, everyone should have one. He's the guy that keeps the radio program moving forward on the air, and he keeps track of the calls coming in. He says there's only 4 of these left, and he's kind of an anxious guy. He's always like, there's only 4 left. Okay, not a big deal. 4 left. Here's the phone number, everybody. 813-437-9616. Again, 813-437-9616. Jerry loves when I give the phone number out and I keep everyone posted on how many are left. If you've just tuned in and you don't know why you should call, well, if you have a home that doesn't have a generator, but you've been thinking of one, you can get a free mini generator today, absolutely free, and you can get a free site inspection from the leader here in the Tampa Bay area, Suncoast Power Solutions. Brian's the main guy over there. He has been in this family business. This business has been around since 1976. That's a long time. They are here to serve you. That's why I love having them on my show. Brian, welcome back after the break. It's great to have you here, my friend.
10: Thank you. Yeah, celebrating 50 years this year. It's a heck of a milestone for us, and we're proud of it.
9: Yeah, very long time. It shows that you guys have done a great job. For those of you who aren't in small business, who don't know how hard it is to run a business and stay in business, most small businesses fail within the first 3 to 5 years, up to 90% of them. 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
10: Thank you very much. Yeah, got to give a little bit of credit to my dad on that one. He went through the early years and I came in after, shortly after. I've been here, since 2001 now. So kind of handed over the reins to the ship. And I think we've been doing a pretty good job since then, growing every year, you know, whether that's market conditions or what, I don't know who to thank, or it could just be the hard work of my team, but, you know, glad to be here and very thankful for the staff as well.
9: Absolutely phenomenal. Speaking of business owner, if you are a builder, you should consider providing this as a standard option. I don't even like to use the word option. It should just be a standard item. So when people are picking out things, they can pick out the generator that they want for their home. Or maybe actually you, the builder, work closely with Brian and his team at Suncoast Power Solutions and say, okay, for this type house, it should be a Cummins or it should be a Generac and it should be this size. And that way it can be built into the cost of the home and make it part of the home. Does that sound like a good idea, Brian?
10: It's a great idea. As a matter of fact, Generac has invested a good amount of money into getting into these homes early. 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
9: 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So when you're working with a new home and the electrical system, it's really the best time. Plus, if it's a new home, everything is the latest technology as well as the generator itself. But it's gotten me thinking, if my builder doesn't offer this, but I want it, it's a good time for me to add it to the house. People will often do it with a swimming pool. They'll have the pool put in by a pool builder during it, and sometimes they can wrap it all up into their mortgage.
10: Exactly. You're absolutely right, Jim. Not just that, it's the beautification of the home. You know, a lot of the wives get involved and, oh, I don't want to see that generator or see the pipes going through the conduits or the gas lines going to the generator. Well, during construction, we have the unique ability to put all those in the walls, in the attic, you know, sometimes in the slab. So where it's cosmetically, it's a much more appealing look to the end user when you can do it during the construction phase.
9: Now, speaking of aesthetics, I've heard and I've actually seen some examples of people putting these tattoos, if you will, these skins on top of their generator to blend into their environment on their property. What can you tell me about that?
10: Kohler began introducing different color patterns to their units, and we have sold a few of those. You know, they have forest green, they have camo, they have, what are some of the other colors? Oh gosh, I want to say there's like a papaya color. You know, they're not huge sellers, but you know, sometimes we get these designers. When the designers get involved, they like the specialty colors, and we're happy to give it to them.
9: There's all kinds of options, and it doesn't have to be ugly. It is utility. It is something you should have. We have our air conditioning units outside. We have, you know, all these different things that we need. These different, you know, appliances, if you will, and a generator is one of them. 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Again, 813-437-9616. 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It doesn't get much better than that. You guys do everything. 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
10: Sign the papers, pay the bill. That's the only thing we really require of the end user. Like I said, no subcontractor. So everything is done in-house, even the permitting, which that can be somewhat laborious. So we've got a really good permitting team here that takes it from A to B. Obviously, like I said, we need a couple John Hancocks from the customer. But other than that, you know, we submit, we follow through with the municipalities, and we stay on top of them to make sure a timely permit is submitted and approved, which is not as easy as I make it sound sometimes, Jim.
9: No, I understand, but you guys are experts at it. You've been doing it a very long time, and you know how to work that system. Much like if you need to defend yourself in court, you hire an attorney. They know what they're doing. And so you understand how to get it done, and there's nothing you can't get done. An email has come in from Sandra in Odessa. Jim, I love the show. My question for Brian is about maintenance. We had a generator at our old house up in North Carolina, and the thing needed servicing every year, and it felt like a lot. What does ongoing maintenance look like for a standby generator here in Florida? How often does it need to be done? And does Suncoast Power Solutions handle that? Or would we be on our own after installation?
10: 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You wouldn't drive your car without changing the oil. The generator is an engine just like your car in some cases. So, you know, once a year is the minimum that you should service your generator. Now, we have plans that are once, twice, and three times a year. 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
9: It sounds painful when you said that, but it's great for my listeners, and I really appreciate that. 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
9: 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The equipment's getting better and better. 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But what's not getting better is the grid keeping us up. And, you know, it's not just that, Brian. It's not just the grid. It's not just the power from the utility companies, you know, staying on and keeping us powered. But we rely more and more today on technology that requires the electricity. So when the power goes off, it's more painful. The internet, medical equipment, air conditioning. You go back 50 years when you guys started, it wasn't as big of a deal. There was no internet.
10: No, there wasn't. And, you know, I was thinking about that earlier, Jim, when you were mentioning the weather band and the AM FM. I'm thinking to myself, do my children even know how to work an AM FM weather band? They know Spotify, they know iHeartRadio, they know, you know, Pandora and all those other ones out there. But I don't think they know how to work a radio. So, but yes, we are completely dependent on that sort of information nowadays. And we crave it too, I think more than ever before. And that's, you know, whether it's YouTube or TikTok or anything else, but more importantly, you know, that's entertainment. What about for work? What about those people that are working from home right now? Zoom meetings, Teams meetings constantly. 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
9: 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So I know we've talked about this before, and I don't mean to put you on the spot, but I'm looking at notes from a previous program. I'm like, hey, what happened to that? So seriously, though, I'm not

0: today only, $1,500 off, 10 years, 18 months, same as cash, $179 a month, mini Kennerator. I mean, that's a bundle of goodies that you can pass.
1: I honestly didn't mean to do that, but I was looking at some previous notes. I'm like, yeah, we used to talk about this $1,500 off. Like, I know because we're on the air and it's tough putting you on the spot in front of thousands of people, but I appreciate that.
0: Well, let's see if your radio show works. That's now you have to mention the radio show. That's the kicker.
1: Oh my gosh. Call now 813-437-9616. I may not get Brian back on the show as a guest after this. He might be done with me. But take advantage of this offer while it's here. 813-437-9616. Changing the subject quickly, an email has come into joe@checkapro.com from Ray in Riverview. He says, Brian, my wife and I are both retired and on a fixed income, so we have to be smart about this. We want a generator, but the upfront cost is a concern. Are there financing options available? And is there any kind of tax credit or rebate for installing a standby generator in Florida? We want to do this right, but need to make it make sense financially.
0: So we've touched on the 0% 18 months ad nauseum at this point. However, you know, I will tell you, talk to your CPA. I am not. However, it is a capital improvement to your property. So there is that, if you want to call that a tax credit, when you sell the home, talk to your CPA. It is a capital improvement, so there should be some deductions for it there. But as far as, you know, it's a big investment. I don't know that we can do any better than what we've done on this show, you know, by maximizing your dollar with everything that we've put forth, the 10 years, the $1,500 off, the 0%, the mini generator. It's more affordable now than it ever has been, at least today. So take us up on the offer, get us out there, talk to one of my guys or myself if I'm the one lucky enough to be out there discussing generators with you. But yeah, give us a call and we'll make it as affordable as we possibly can. You have my word on that.
1: I may have worn out the welcome for you to be on my show, Brian, because I think I've pushed you and put you on the spot. This is a huge opportunity. Call now, 813-437-9616. Wow. 813-437-9616. As the show concludes, by the way, there's only one left. Jerry tells me only one of these offers left. So the show is concluding in a few moments. And as we wrap up the program, let's recap. We have spoken about hurricane season. It's a serious thing. A lot of people don't think about it until the weatherman says, oh, by the way, in 5 days, it's likely we're going to get whacked. Huh? What? Oh, yeah, they're flying in the middle right now of the storm. They're in the eye and they're looking at it. And this is going to be a big one. It's always like, is this like the worst of all? And it really doesn't have to be that bad to cause pain. It doesn't have to be the biggest one. It just has to be one. It could be a cat one. Okay. So we talked about that. We, of course, talked about the free mini Kenny generator, which is an awesome product. As low as $179 a month, 0% financing for 18 months, $1,500 off and a 10-year warranty. I laugh because I think I pushed it a bit, but thank you very much for that, Brian. I appreciate it. We talked about data centers a bit. That often comes up, and that is another issue. Natural gas and propane options. What we really didn't get into this time is drilling down a bit on the Generac, Kohler, or Cummins. Should we conclude on that? What's the differences there?
0: So every unit has their strengths and weaknesses. I shouldn't really say weaknesses, but there's differences in the product. Kohler units really have a ton of starting power. So if you, and they exceed that of Generac and Cummins. Cummins has a name that, you know, everybody's, especially those gearheads, they know and trust that Cummins name, mainly on the diesel product, but Cummins stands behind their product. They make a great product. And then you got Generac, who's, you know, 60% of the market share right now in residential homes. They market like it's nobody else's business, and they make a very budget-friendly generator. So all good units. We don't sell anything here in our store that we wouldn't put in our own home. So there's really no wrong answer. However, there are some homes or some generators that fit certain homes better than others. And then one last thing, Jim, to add to the the promotions that we've already set forth here today.

0: the 10-year warranty, the $1,500 off. If you are a Hillsborough County resident, I will agree to get that generator installed in less than 2 weeks from the date that we have your permit documents. So in as little as 14 days, give me business days, if you could, all of will agree to get that generator installed.
1: Wow, you keep throwing more on. Will you take my listeners out to dinner or breakfast or something? I mean, my goodness. It's,
0: don't push your luck, Jim.
1: It just keeps getting better and better and better. Brian really wants to help you out. 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After the install, you don't lose the relationship with Brian and his team because they're going to be able to monitor your generator. They will know before you know if there's a concern. They'll be able to see what's going on. Your generator will start up once a week for a test, and Brian and his team will be able to monitor that. And so it's all part of the maintenance plan, and it's kind of like a big brother thing in a good way, isn't it?
0: It is, and I'm glad you touched base on that, Jim, because you know when you've installed over 10,000 generators out there, it's just the law of numbers, right? One of them's always going to have issues, but if we see that issue, we want to be able to correct it. We want to be able to respond to it ASAP, and that's the importance of monitoring. If we don't get to that problem, that storm stirring in the Gulf, it hits your home, your power runs out, and you've got a non-working generator, that to us is unacceptable. So the monitoring, we put such big emphasis on it. We make it as affordable as we can. We have a robust Wi-Fi network. We have a cellular option through the manufacturers. We have third-party options. We put a ton of emphasis on monitoring just so you know that we are watching your product day and night. And I think that is very important, Jim.
1: Yes, it is. And thank you so much for joining me today, Brian. I really appreciate it. And thank you, everybody, for tuning in. We'll see you next time right here on Checka Pro Radio. Be safe.
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1: Jim Clouk, a.k.a. 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
6: Students are headed back to school, and for many parents, that means health checkups. Dr. Kelly Hensel with Johns Hopkins All Children's Hospital in St. Petersburg says vaccine requirements for entering kindergarten can be satisfied with as little as 2 injections if everything's up to date.
7: Those being the chicken pox, measles, mumps, and rubella, diphtheria, tetanus, pertussis, and polio vaccinations.
6: Seventh graders get the TDAP shot. There's also a new rule requiring electrocardiograms for student athletes in high school. A 2-year-old wandered into an Ocoee community pool area, but the gate shut and locked behind the toddler, separating her from her mother, who was unable to open the gate. As the mother began to panic and pleaded for her daughter to stay away from the pool's edge, a passerby heard the mother in distress and jumped in to help. Turns out that passerby was none other than Volusia County Sheriff Mike Chitwood, who was enjoying a bike ride on his day off. He spoke to Fox 35.
8: Okay, there's only one way my butt's getting over that fence, and that was to use my bike as a ladder because the fence is really high. And in one portion of the fence, there's metal shards to prevent people from going in there.
6: After the sheriff was able to climb the fence, the toddler was safely returned unharmed to her mother. A 31-year-old man from Haiti is in custody following a vehicle crash that killed a 54-year-old woman from Eagle Lake. The crash happened on Ronald Reagan Parkway in Polk County. The Haitian driver is being held on charges related to the crash as well as immigration. A tree surgeon working in Stewart had to be rescued after becoming stranded 40 feet above the ground after the lift he was using stopped working. Martin County Fire Rescue responded to the 8400 block of Southwest 17th Avenue, and because the broken lift was in an area not easily accessible, crews had to remove other tree limbs, then a series of high-angle rescue maneuvers to secure the man and bring him to safety. AAA reports today's statewide average for a gallon of regular is $3.87, and that's 2 cents cheaper than yesterday. With Florida's News, I'm Tim Adkins.
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11: Seems like mostly clear conditions for the highways and roads of Tampa Bay, and this includes north and southbound lanes of I-275, including the Howard Franklin and Skyway bridges right now. Also north and southbound lanes of I-75 and east and westbound of I-4. As well as the Selman, and no major issues or delays reported on the Gandy or Courtney Campbell Causeway if you're crossing the bay. Also, good news for the veterans north and southbound, we are incident free. I'm Brian Black, News Radio WFLA.
12: Got a nice rinse and repeat pattern for your Sunday with a 50% chance of afternoon and evening scattered showers and storms. Highs today top out again in the low 90s, maybe a little warmer than average for downtown Tampa at about 92 degrees. Partly cloudy sky when we're dry, with the showers and storms drifting from the south and east to the north and west, if not towards the coast, throughout the second half of the day. We're starting off dry on your Monday morning and running some lower rain chances throughout the week ahead. I'm XFN 8 meteorologist Juliana Mejia.
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16: Another factor. I'm Paul Stevens, Fox News. Peace talks between the U.S. and Iran continue. Tehran, though, issuing a new set of demands.
17: All eyes are on the Middle East as both Iran and Oman signal they are very close to reaching a deal to manage the Strait of Hormuz. Tehran, though, insists the critical waterway will not fully open until the U.S. agrees to its list of highly unlikely demands. They include ending the war, withdrawing troops, financial compensation, and removing the U.S. naval blockade. The U.S. has not yet publicly responded. Meantime, Oman is condemning continued attacks on ships in the strait. All of this comes as the chairman of the Joint Chiefs is reportedly looking for an off-ramp from the war. General Dan Kane is warning options to escalate the conflict could backfire, and that air power alone is unlikely to achieve the objectives. Dwindling U.S. stockpiles of key munitions are also a factor.
16: And that is Fox's Anita Vogel. Hawaii's 2 Democratic members of Congress have cleared their primary hurdles, with voters backing both incumbents to advance to the November general election.
18: Congressman Ed Case has defeated Progressive State Senator Jared K. Oho Kalole in Hawaii's 1st District, winning the Democratic nomination for a 7th term. Case had faced criticism from the party's far left over his comparatively moderate positions. In the 2nd District, Congresswoman Jill Takuda easily won her primary, defeating 3 challengers, including Kareel Basin, who was arrested following a confrontation on a Maui beach. Case will face Republican Adriel Lam, while Takuda will take on Republican State Senator Brenton Awa in November. Matt Murphy, Fox News.
16: And incumbent Democratic Governor Josh Green easily winning Hawaii's primary with about 83% of the vote. Republican Gary Cordery winning his primary with 66%, setting up a November matchup for the governorship of Hawaii. America's listening to Fox News.
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23: 60,000 migrants stormed the border from Morocco, sparking a humanitarian crisis.
24: Welcome into the Weekend Dive. I'm Rory O'Neill. Scandals are nothing new in Washington, but with the midterms 3 months away, they certainly are the focus of attention. John Decker hosts the White House Briefing Room podcast and is our correspondent. John, Ohio Congressman Max Miller has been facing some serious accusations from his ex-wife and his father-in-law, who happens to be a U.S. senator for Ohio. This certainly has gotten complicated this week.
25: Yeah, but he seems dead set in terms of his run for re-election, despite all of the scandal that has engulfed his campaign. That is despite, you know, the president of the United States giving Max Miller a call to tell him, point blank, you're going to face a really tough re-election race because of the allegations against you being made by your ex-wife and your former father-in-law, who, as you mentioned, is a U.S. senator, Senator Bernie Moreno from Ohio. I mean, all Max Miller's opponent really needs to do this election cycle is just run campaign commercials of everything that Bernie Moreno, the Republican senator, has said about him. And that should be enough in terms of, you know, that kind of opposition research that campaigns typically do.
24: And the House is not in session right now. I think otherwise there might be a whole lot more pressure on Miller to drop out. And there's not even much from the speaker in this case.
25: No, not much from the speaker. You know, I think that he has to weigh for himself the political consequences of Max Miller at this late stage dropping out of the race. Every seat counts when you're talking about such a closely divided House of Representatives. So in reality, Max Miller's congressional seat could be the difference between Republicans or Democrats holding control of the Congress for the next 2 years. So it's really up to the voters at this point in terms of how they evaluate all that scandal that has engulfed his campaign.
24: And he's not alone. We saw out of North Carolina, Congressman Chuck Edwards deciding to drop his reelection bid. He's also been surrounded by scandal.
25: Yes, but in his case, he has decided to call it a day. There was an ethics committee report that was put out that really painted an unflattering picture of Congressman Edwards. He is not running for reelection, and he's dropping out in time for Republicans to choose a replacement candidate. Congressman Edwards, unlike Max Miller, comes from a safe congressional Republican district. Max Miller, he won his seat 2 years ago with Donald Trump at the top of the ticket with 51% of the vote. I think it's going to be a different dynamic for this election cycle.
24: And there's another Republican congressman who's turned radioactive to his colleagues. That would be Corey Mills in Florida. Some other Florida Republicans are now trying to distance themselves and endorsing the opponent in his primary.
25: Yeah, I mean, it is unbelievable the amount of scandal that has happened during the course of this election cycle. You mentioned Corey Mills. You could also speak about Eric Swalwell, who had sexual assault allegations made against him by a number of women, forcing him to drop out of the race for governor in California. So it's members of both parties. There's a member of Congress from Texas that also has scandal that has engulfed his candidacy. I've never seen an election cycle like this one. I've been doing this for a long period of time, and this one in particular sticks out for all of the members who have been accused of some sort of impropriety.
24: And let's not forget Graham Plattner in the Maine case and how things all twisted around up there, too.
25: Well, in that particular case, you had, despite all of the allegations that were being made regarding Graham Plattner, you had very prominent members of the Democratic Party, senators, Congress members, still endorsing his candidacy until he was forced to drop out. And now, of course, Democrats have a new standard bearer to take on Susan Collins in the general election.
24: And John, something not usually talked about publicly across Washington, stockpiles of American munitions may be dangerously low.
25: Well, that's right. So we're talking about anti-missile missiles, systems like the Patriot missile system. And the U.S. has used a lot of these anti-missile systems during the course of the conflict with Iran, which began back in late February. There are reports that 80% of our inventory of these types of missiles have been depleted just over the course of the past 6 months. Now, that has not been confirmed by the Department of Defense or Secretary of Defense Pete Hegseth. And I think for good reason. I mean, you don't want to give that information to your adversary. But there's no doubt about the fact that the U.S. has used a significant amount of military equipment and missile systems, anti-missile systems, during the course of this conflict. And it just simply does have an impact on the inventories that the U.S. has.
24: I have to ask now, you were in South Carolina this week where there was a debate in the GOP primary for that Senate seat that, of course, involves the sister of the late Lindsey Graham. What was their comments on the war with Iran? Was that one of the topics that came up?
25: It was. It was the last topic. It was one in which all of the five candidates that were on that debate stage did not separate themselves at all from the positions of President Donald Trump. They're all very supportive of Donald Trump. I think that that is the commonality that each of these candidates have. But there's only one candidate on that debate stage who has the endorsement of President Donald Trump, and that is the deceased Senator Lindsey Graham's sister, Darlene Graham. And in my opinion, being there at the debate, seeing it in person, I think she held her own, which is pretty impressive. It was her first debate. She's never been involved in politics. And she was on that debate stage with a former South Carolina governor, a practiced politician, and two U.S. congressmen, also seasoned politicians. And yet she held her own. So she passed a very big test at that debate earlier this week.
24: And something of note, she also differs from her late brother on the filibuster. She might be a vote to end it, which could be critical depending on how things go.
25: Well, that's right. She does have a different position than her late brother, Senator Lindsey Graham, on the position of the filibuster. Despite her position being different from Lindsey Graham's position, there are still not enough votes in the Senate to change the rules regarding the filibuster, even if she ends up winning this primary, wins the general election, and is sworn in as the next senator. She, of course, is filling out her brother's term, so she will serve to the end of her brother's term, which runs until the early part of January of next year.
24: All right, the Senate was rushing to finish up their agenda. The House has been out. Are you going to be the only guy left in Washington next week for the rest of the summer?
25: I think I am. I've taken my vacation. You know about that. Right. But I'll be here. I'll be here holding down the fort. The president typically takes a little bit, maybe a week off or so to go to Bedminster. But I'll be here for the most part. I have one trip that I've got planned, and that is a work trip. To the state of Alaska, Rory. There's a very competitive Senate race taking place there, and I'm going out to Anchorage to cover a bit of that race.
24: John Decker is the host of the White House Briefing Room podcast and our correspondent. Hey, John, we'll talk to you next week as the only guy in D.C.
25: Thanks a lot, Rory. Have a great day, and I'll talk to you soon. Bye-bye.
24: Still ahead, booking holiday travel now. And next, the divide among Democrats. As the Weekend Dive continues, I'm Rory O'Neill.
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24: Welcome back to the Weekend Dive. I'm Rory O'Neill. Michigan Democrats in focus this week as a hotly contested Senate primary came down to the wire. Best-selling author and senior political correspondent at The Hill, Amy Parnes, joins me now. And Amy, you had this progressive physician, Abdul El Sayed, eking out a win over a four-term Congresswoman, Haley Stevens. This race was remarkably close.
35: Yes, and it doesn't decide anything, Rory. I think both sides will cling to this, this victory, if you will, and they will both continue to make the case that they are in the right. You know, the moderates, establishment folks will say, look, he won by less than a percentage point. And, you know, the DSA progressive wing of the party will continue to say, look, this is where the energy is. And I think that this will continue, obviously, going into the midterms and then beyond, looking to 2028.
24: But the National Democrats spent so much money on Haley Stevens trying to support her campaign, but she just could not deliver in the end.
35: Yes, and you know, this will continue to be a case of outsider insider, and you're right, there was a lot of outside money also that was spent, different kind of outside spent on this race, and I think that will continue to be the case. I think that, you know, I was talking to Democratic strategists this week, and they were all making the case that this will be an amazing thing to watch in terms of fundraising because I think El Sayed is going to have to do a little bit of thinking about how to be more competitive on fundraising because he's going to be faced with so much outside money. And, you know, as I said, Republicans are really enthused about this. They think that they can really, this can be a pickup for them. And so I think they're going to continue to pour lots of their own money and lots of outside money into the state.
24: Well, this does tee up Mike Rogers and the Republicans because it really gives them something to run against, right? They can run against, oh, it's communism, oh, it's socialism, it's the end of our country. I mean, it sort of tees them up with an argument to say, pay no attention to the gas prices, the grocery prices over here.
35: Exactly. They were worried about this, Rory, for a long time coming into this. You know, they were saying, you know, we're going to lose this and we're going to lose it big because of where the economy is right now and because of the ongoing war and gas prices and inflation, as you mentioned. And so I think all of that had them on their backs for a long time. But now you're really starting to see them form this argument. Speaker Johnson has done it, you know, calling the DSA mini Mamdanis, you know, to frame the argument of, look, it's whatever is happening in New York City isn't just happening in New York. It's happening everywhere and we need to stop it. And so you're going to continue to see this argument being played out. I think you've already seen the president pounce on this, call him a communist, call him names, you know, and saying that this is where the Democratic Party is going. And I think that is going to be how they try to go on offense when they've really been on defense for months.
24: I understand the far left wing of the Democratic Party feels ignored, but what's an independent or a swing voter supposed to do?
35: That is the biggest question right now. And I think it's something that I've been hearing all week since the race. You know, people are really making the argument that a lot of moderate Democrats continue to pound the drum and make that argument that, you know, this is going to be a turnoff to a lot of independents, that independents don't want this. They want someone like a Stevens to come in and run the state. They think that it's a little too far afield to elect a progressive DSA type, even though El Sayed isn't really, isn't an official member of the DSA, but he does subscribe to a lot of their issues and platforms. So I think it's going to be interesting to see how he's able to sway some of these voters. He needs a lot of voters, not just independents, obviously working class voters, which he didn't do so well with. He was really doing better with college educated. So he's going to have to make the argument to those folks, to black voters, to a lot of moderate Jewish voters who are turned off by his rhetoric on Gaza and its continued rhetoric. You know, he's even after he won the election on Wednesday, he was on shows promoting, you know, going against Israel, calling them bloodthirsty. And so this is going to turn a lot of those voters off.
24: Well, if you think that rhetoric is bad, how about banning Thanksgiving? That's something that Francesca Hong, a woman who's running for governor in nearby Wisconsin, put out on social media years ago. Now, she says she doesn't feel that way anymore. But, you know, again, how do you bring up the moderates to come out and vote for you when that's kind of your platform is something that may be much further to the left than people are willing to accept?
35: That's the thing, and I think that that comment could haunt her. As you know, this viral clip that's been going around with the DSA chair, co-chair Megan Romer, who has been advocating for DSA policies, including abolishing the Senate, abolishing prisons in the long term. I mean, these are things that could really be turnoffs to a lot of people, and I would expect to see them in a lot of ads going forward, not just in the final stretch heading to the midterms, but I think even beyond that.
24: Well, I guess it's no political surprise, right? During primaries, conservatives run to the right, liberals run to the left, and now here's the time to run back to the middle.
35: Right. And, you know, it's funny, Rory, I think that you're seeing a lot of both parties kind of running in opposite directions. And people continue to make the case to me that both parties aren't going to win unless they come back to the middle, especially nationally. I think Democrats especially have their eyes on 2028. They're leaderless and rudderless right now. They've been looking for that leader. And I think that when they're looking for someone who can, you know, go up against Republicans, whether it be J.D. Vance or, you know, Marco Rubio in 2028, they're going to be looking for someone who can appeal to those independents, to the center. And it'll be interesting to see how that all plays out as well.
24: Best-selling author and senior political correspondent at The Hill, Amy Parnes. Amy, thanks so much for your insights.
35: Thank you.
24: President Trump says he's really disappointed with D.C. U.S. Attorney Jeanine Pirro and her decision to drop the criminal prosecution of a former Olympian accused of defacing the reflecting pool in Washington.
6: Both the president and the secretary of the interior say vandalism caused the damage to the reflecting pool. But in a 20-page filing from last week, the U.S. attorney for the District of Columbia, Jeanine Pirro, says that it was actually because of a rushed installation. After the U.S. attorney for Washington, D.C., Jeanine Pirro, moved to dismiss charges for a man accused of vandalizing the reflecting pool, President Donald Trump wouldn't say whether he would fire Pirro, but said this.
8: Jeanine Pirro made a mistake. Frankly, I think she choked. Really disappointed with Jeanine Pirro. She folded like an umbrella.
6: Earlier this year, President Trump launched a months-long project to empty, clean, and repaint the reflecting pool. In June, the Department of the Interior refilled it. Almost immediately, algae appeared and pieces of the lining lifted off the bottom. Last month, Pirro charged David Hearn, a former Olympian, with property destruction.
9: And we will prove beyond a reasonable doubt that Hearn willfully destroyed property at the Lincoln Memorial reflecting pool.
6: But last week she said she couldn't prove it. In a filing asking a judge to dismiss the case, Pirro wrote, a rushed and botched installation by the primary contractor led to the damage to the lining of the reflecting pool. President Trump says he disagrees.
8: People are on the side cutting it with a box knife. Was it? So now I'm not saying I was 100% thrilled with the contractor. But in addition, there was vandalism.
6: Pirro in that filing blamed the Department of the Interior, saying that department was not forthcoming. And had they given her office all of the information that the department had, then she would have not brought this indictment. Vinay Simlot, News Nation, Washington.
24: That's News Nation's Vinay Simlot reporting. How much should you make to buy a home these days? Plus, is this the weekend to be buying plane tickets for the holidays? As the Weekend Dive continues, I'm Rory O'Neill.
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10: The winner of this year's Python Challenge is Tom Rahill, who had two hip replacements in the last year. With the help of a cane, he was able to bag 96 of the invasive snakes. Rahill is a professional python hunter who takes veterans into the Everglades to help him hunt.
11: Like veterans do, we clear the area after a capture, and I went deeper in the glades, and that's when I found those 96.
10: Rahill takes home the $10,000 grand prize. 1,400 snakes have been removed since the first Python Challenge in 2013. 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The Class Soiree Steakhouse allows guests to dine totally nude on one night a month. The shades are drawn and guests get a bathrobe if they prefer. The next nude night of dining is scheduled for September 7th. 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Around 50,000 people attend the event every year. With Florida's News, I'm Tim Adkins.
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2: All clear in the Tampa Bay area, including north and south of I-275 and I-75, and also east and west of I-4, as well as the Gandy and Courtney Campbell. 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
4: Got a nice rinse and repeat pattern for your Sunday with a 50% chance of afternoon and evening scattered showers and storms. Highs today top out again in the low 90s, maybe a little warmer than average for downtown Tampa at about 92 degrees. Partly cloudy sky when we're dry, with the showers and storms drifting from the south and east to the north and west, if not towards the coast, throughout the second half of the day. We're starting off dry on your Monday morning and running some lower rain chances throughout the week ahead. I'm ex-offender 8 meteorologist Juliana Mejia.
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25: I'm Jack Callahan. Iran has issued a list of demands with which it says the U.S. must comply or the Strait of Hormuz will remain closed.
36: The council issued a statement saying the U.S. must never threaten Iran again and must permanently end the war. The council also said the U.S. must lift the naval blockade of Iranian ports and withdraw its military from the area.
25: Fox's Jill Nadeau. The Senate has begun its five-week recess without passing the controversial Save America Act that would require a photo ID to vote in national elections. Kansas Republican Senator Roger Marshall on Fox.
37: In a world where there's lots of uncertainty, we took a few things off the table, and I'm so glad we got every Democrat on record that they voted against voter ID. So it's a start. Of course, we know we have more work to do.
25: The Senate in recess until September 14th. 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
6: I've never liked this 1776 fund. It made no sense to me, and I thought it was an insult to the police officers and the people that defended us on January the 6th.
7: I was disappointed with Jeanine Pirro. Really disappointed with Jeanine Pirro. She folded like an umbrella.
3: Welcome back to the Weekend Dive. I'm Rory O'Neill. This week, a Senate committee voted to recommend that Dr. Anthony Fauci be held in contempt of Congress for refusing to answer questions about the origin of COVID-19. News Nation Washington correspondent Trevor Shirley has more.
8: Dr. Fauci wasn't present, but he could now potentially face jail time, even though there are several more steps before that could happen.
9: On this vote, the yeas are 8, the nays are 5, and the motion is agreed to.
8: The Senate Homeland Security Committee decided along party lines to recommend contempt of Congress charges for Dr. Anthony Fauci after he refused to answer the committee's questions during a hearing last week on the origins of COVID-19.
11: We are voting on whether a witness who has received the benefit of a sweeping federal pardon can be ordered by this committee to answer questions and then defy that order without consequence.
8: In 2025, Dr. Fauci was given a full preemptive pardon by former President Joe Biden during the final hours of his presidency. Last week, Dr. Fauci repeatedly invoked his right against self-incrimination when subpoenaed.
20: I will invoke my right under the Fifth Amendment of the Constitution to refrain from answering your questions.
8: Republicans, including committee chairman Senator Rand Paul, say Dr. Fauci can't have it both ways, claim presidential pardon protections, and still refuse to answer their questions.
11: Seeking the truth is not a witch hunt. Accountability is not vengeance.
8: Democrats panned the hearing and the contempt vote as a politically motivated farce.
24: This investigation has been one-sided from the beginning.
8: Senator Paul says he'll now refer vote to the Department of Justice, but Democrats say that skips over a required step, letting the full Senate approve the contempt of Congress vote before it's sent to DOJ.
24: It does not strengthen congressional oversight. It makes our work to conduct oversight more challenging and less likely to withstand scrutiny.
8: It's still not clear if there will be a full Senate vote on this recommendation or if Senator Paul will try to send it directly to the DOJ or the U.S. Attorney for Washington, D.C., who happens to be President Donald Trump's close ally, Jeanine Pirro. Reporting in Washington, I'm Trevor Shirley for News Nation.
3: There's a disconnect in the housing market. There's the money you need to buy a typical home, and then there's the money you actually have. Daryl Fairweather is the chief economist at Redfin, which is out with a report this week looking at this divide. And Daryl, why don't you start with the numbers? Typical house, typical income?
26: This report found that the income Americans must earn in order to afford a home is on the rise. It is now at $110,000, and that's to afford a home for about $400,000. Mortgage rates are still high, and that is contributing to housing becoming out of reach for many Americans. But the good news is that incomes are on the rise, so more people are going to be crossing that threshold where they can afford a home.
3: Right, and you put affordability at that 30% mark, right?
26: Yes, that's a rule of thumb. If you're actually trying to evaluate whether you can afford a home, I would encourage you to look at your budget and how much you spend in different categories and see how much you have left over for a home purchase. But usually 30% is where people are comfortable and have enough money left over for savings and their basic needs.
3: And salaries haven't kept up with the spike in home prices.
26: Home prices really accelerated during the pandemic. That's when mortgage rates dropped to record lows and everybody rushed into the housing market to take advantage. Since mortgage rates increased in 2022, home price growth has moderated and home prices have actually gone up slower than the pace of inflation or the pace of wage growth. So when you take that into account, things have gotten a little bit better since 2022, but most of the damage was done in 2020 and 2021 to affordability.
3: It's tough to have your cool, level-headed advice when I'm looking at a house and I love the yard and I love the location and, oh, what's a couple extra $100 a month? We'll squeak by. But that really can be a perilous decision.
26: Yeah, I mean, I think it's a really tough decision because you don't want to stretch yourself too thin. Then you become what people call house poor, where you've put all your money into your home and you don't have money left over for other things. But at the same time, as prices continue to rise, if you delay, you may end up paying more in the future. And that can be a big dilemma. So I would say that you should buy when it feels right for you and you feel like you can actually afford it and all the other things in your life, and just commit.
3: That's a $25,000 disconnect between earnings and what you need for a home. But your Redfin report shows things are actually improving.
26: Yeah, so the income needed to afford a home has been pretty stable since around 2023. That's when mortgage rates went up and the housing market slowed way down. So we haven't seen much in the way of increased prices since then. So this stability has allowed wages to start to catch up and for more people to be able to afford homes. It's just that we're catching up from being very far behind.
3: Daryl Fairweather is the chief economist at Redfin, out with their new report looking at the difference between what we make and what we can afford in the housing market. Hey, Daryl, thanks so much for your time.
26: Thank you for having me.
3: New Homeland Security Secretary Mark Wayne Mullen paid a visit to the U.S.-Mexico border in Texas, where he spoke with News Nation's Ali Bradley about the Trump administration's immigration enforcement.
0: He sat down with Democratic governors and says that his comments regarding employment visa programs and labor shortages were actually taken out of context. And he says they've got to work with these governors in order to get the job done.
1: We have illegals in their states, too. So I have to work with that state to some degree. That doesn't mean we're soft on crime. So why wouldn't we go into that area? Why wouldn't we build those relationships? Why wouldn't we work with those governors and find a common ground of saying, if you want to work with us, great. If you don't, we're still coming.
0: Now, when it comes to the traffic stops being paused and then quickly resumed after President Trump called for the reverse, Mullen says he and the president are always on the same page and that the traffic stops were never meant to be the primary mode of apprehension for ICE.
1: The president and I are always on the same page. It was never, we are never ending traffic stops. We was making it the last option, meaning that why would we allow to wait until they got into their vehicles? Why don't we get them before they get to their vehicles? If our last option is to pull them over, we will. But the truth is, every time we pull somebody over for ICE, that person is going to jail, so it's immediately a fight or flight. It's different than an officer pulling you over for a traffic ticket or a light out.
0: The secretary also responding to the death this week of a man who was held at an ICE facility in New Jersey at Delaney Hall. Mullen defended the facilities.
1: He had no medical records of cardiac problems. He was on diet. He was had hypertension. He was a diabetic. He had medication for that. He had a cardiac arrest during lunch at like 1:52. We immediately called 911, started doing a CPR on him at roughly around 2:13. EMSA showed up, took custody of him, transported him to the hospital, and he died at the hospital, not in our custody. We do a great job. We meet federal standards and exceed federal standards. It's interesting that when, especially if you start looking at New Jersey, you have these individuals that are protesting Delaney Hall because they said the facilities aren't adequate, but they're better than state-run facilities. Our death rate is half, actually a lot less than half than the state prisons.
0: Now, the secretary also says that this trip was really to highlight the work that the men and women of Border Patrol and other agencies are doing down here in order to prevent those illegal crossings and to secure the border. But he says DHS as a whole still has more work to do in order to keep America safe.
3: News Nation's Ali Bradley reporting from the southern border. Big oil's big profits as the weekend dive continues.
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7: 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Chevron, too much money. ExxonMobil, too much money.
29: We're still in the fight. There's still a lot of stuff smoking. 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
31: Welcome back to the Weekend Dive. I'm Rory O'Neill. Big oil companies are reporting huge spring profits while fighting between Iran and the U.S. leads to higher prices for fuel around the world. News Nation's Connor Dorr picks up the story.
32: Last year, Chevron made $2.5 billion in the second quarter. This year, it nearly quadrupled those numbers. Exxon, which fell short of what analysts projected, still doubled its quarterly profits from last year to this year. Why? According to economic experts, it's because of war.
33: The supply disruption that we're seeing due to the Iranian war in the two major straits, and because of the continuation of the war in the Ukraine.
32: Guns, bombs, drones, and death have made huge profits for oil companies and raised gas prices here at home. Dr. Richard Gearhart, an economics professor at Cal State Bakersfield, says these wars shaken nearly half of the world's entire oil supply.
33: The Strait of Hormuz and the Bab al-Mandeb Strait That's about 33% of global oil supply. Ukraine is starting to strike Russian petroleum and refining operations, which is about another 5 to 10% of global oil supply.
32: And Gearhart says oil companies are not going to switch refineries or drill more domestically strictly because we don't know when the war will end.
33: All they're doing is they are just paying down debt and just solidifying their balance sheets, which is why they're seeing record profits.
32: Gearhart says when oil prices go up, gas prices skyrocket. Even if the Iran and Ukraine wars end tomorrow, those prices wouldn't necessarily drop.
33: We're not going to see pre-war gas prices for probably another year.
31: That's News Nation's Connor Dorr reporting. The heartache continues to grow near Spokane, Washington, as residents are returning home following a wildfire emergency. Some, like Linda Dixon, are finding there's nothing to return to.
0: When you see it for yourself, I guess what sinks in first?
1: Lifetime of memories, really, yeah, are gone. Or, you know, well, the memories are there, but the existence of what it was is gone.
31: Three large wildfires sparked outside the Spokane area have destroyed at least 700 structures. 70,000 people had to be evacuated and flee from the flames. One suspect has been charged with setting one of those fires. Sweltering in the summer heat, it's the perfect time to book that holiday vacation. Sean Cudahy is a senior aviation reporter for The Points Guy. And Sean, I don't know, you're turning things upside down on me. I thought a weekend in

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4: The Black Panthers of Florida, along with Brian's Bridge and A.A. Cooper Mortuary, held a walk in East Tampa to highlight the rise in gun violence. The event, called Am I Next, is meant to shine a light on neighborhood gun violence, mostly among teens. News Channel 8 spoke to Jessica Jones, the founder of Brian's Bridge.
5: I lost my son March 4th, 2025 to gun violence, and I believe that my son has purpose and purpose never dies, so I wanted to do something that will be long-lasting.
4: The walk began at the intersection of 29th and Lake Avenue in East Tampa as a stand against black-on-black violence and raise awareness for mental health and depression in the community. All across Florida this week, students are returning to school, and doctors say it might be a good idea to schedule a hearing checkup, especially in the early primary grades.
6: Most children have excellent hearing, but Dr. Courtney North, an audiologist with Johns Hopkins All Children's Hospital in St. Petersburg, says allergies and colds can cause hearing problems that get missed.
7: Without being able to always see that the child has that congestion in the ears.
6: Showing up as classroom or social problems or simply not paying attention. She recommends getting a hearing check along with other back-to-school checkups. Gordon Bird, St. Petersburg.
4: Charlton County High School will open on August 13th following delays. The newly constructed high school needed a few more days to complete final electrical work after repairing a fire pump. Once the county issues its certificate of occupancy, teachers will come in and begin setting up their classrooms before students arrive. Officials say students could begin classes next week, but no official start date has yet been announced. A 31-year-old man from Haiti is in custody following a vehicle crash that killed a 54-year-old woman from Eagle Lake. The crash happened on Ronald Reagan Parkway in Polk County. The Haitian driver is being held on charges related to the crash as well as immigration. With Florida's News, I'm Tim Adkins.
8: All clear in the Tampa Bay area, including north and south of I-275 and I-75, and also east and west of I-4, as well as the Gandy and Courtney Campbell. No issues on the Howard Franklin right now either. 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
9: Got a nice rinse and repeat pattern for your Sunday with a 50% chance of afternoon and evening scattered showers and storms. Highs today top out again in the low 90s, maybe a little warmer than average for downtown Tampa at about 92 degrees. Partly cloudy sky when we're dry, with the showers and storms drifting from the south and east to the north and west, if not towards the coast, throughout the second half of the day. We're starting off dry on your Monday morning and running some lower rain chances throughout the week ahead. I'm XFN 8 meteorologist Juliana Mejia.
10: Makes demands of the U.S. I'm Jack Callahan, Fox News. A sweeping list with which Tehran says the U.S. must comply before it lifts its threats to the Strait of Hormuz. The list includes an end to U.S. sanctions, the withdrawal of American forces, and compensation for war damages. Oman says talks with Iran over management of the waterway continue. The United Arab Emirates says an Iranian missile targeted a vessel operated by the state-owned oil company on Saturday, but no injuries were reported. In Yemen, government forces struck back at the Iran-backed Houthis, raising fears of a renewed civil war there, and Turkey offering new details on its mutual defense agreement with Saudi Arabia and Pakistan. ICE arrests more than 1,200 suspected illegal immigrants in Georgia.
11: Those arrested include convicted sex offenders, child abusers, and those with assault and battery records, among other crimes. Marcos Charles, Executive Associate Director of ICE Enforcement, told Fox and Friends more than half of those arrested, 720 illegal migrants, had criminal histories. ICE is processing those detained for removal proceedings or criminal prosecution. In response to protests, Charles says, agents have made changes to how they track individuals in the U.S. illegally and changed enforcement efforts and arrest methods. Deborah Valentine, Fox News.
10: Chaos in a California city as its 911 call system is hacked.
12: Susan City declaring a state of emergency after its hackers crippled its 911 system. Officials shut the network down to stop the threat from spreading and protect evidence for a federal investigation. Despite the chaos, city officials say residents aren't facing an immediate danger. Dispatchers are routing calls to a county dispatch center. Investigators are working to figure out how the malicious software got inside the network and who was behind it. Chris DeMeo, Fox News.
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14: Usually we have hot, blistering, sunny days here. Then again, it is Tampa. In a moment's notice, it's raining so hard, lightning is crashing everywhere. Those cars are driving with their flashers on, and you're soaked head to toe. Ah! Avoid the bipolar weather. 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
15: Here's a look inside the Beltway. I'm Jeff Manasso. The Trump administration is setting up a panel to better serve military spouses and families. An executive order signed by President Trump established a Presidential Military Spouse Commission to offer advice on policies affecting military families. The president saying the commission will ensure we continue to give military spouses our very best so our military can continue to be the strongest military in the world. And we're proving that. A recent survey of active duty military families found a spouse employment, pay, child care, and children's education among the top concerns. A new government report finds President Trump's plans for new Navy warships could put a strain on the U.S. shipbuilding industry. A new fleet of battleships announced by President Trump will cost about $275 billion over the next 20 years, according to the Congressional Budget Office. The first of nuclear-powered ships could cost $23 billion, and the 15 ships purchased through 2056 would average about $18 billion. Per ship. Democrats have questioned the plan and overall cost. Unveiling designs for the Golden Fleet last year, President Trump committed to supercharging U.S. shipbuilding, saying the new ships will be 100 times more powerful than any battleship ever built. For the Fox News Rundown, I'm Jeff Manasso.
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19: I'm Gianna Gelosi with your Fox True Crime Minute. A fatal shooting last week stunned the city of Chino Hills, about 35 miles east of downtown Los Angeles. Prosecutors say the execution-style killing stemmed from an ongoing business dispute between the victim and one of his abductors. Authorities say John Chuan Bo, 66, and his brother Zhang Fang Bo, 67, led sheriff's deputies on a car chase after kidnapping Shakur Ikebar, who was 60, from his Chino Hills home. That chase ended about a mile away, and John Chuan Bo got out of the car and surrendered to police. His brother then dashed to the back of the vehicle and shot Ikebar, who was stuffed in the trunk. Cops then opened fire, and Zhang Fengbo died at the scene. Public filings show Ikebar and Zhang Fengbo were business associates in an investment company. Despite not firing the shot, John Chuanbo, the sole survivor, has been charged with murder with a special circumstance of kidnapping, which prosecutors say could lead to the death penalty. There's more on this story at foxnews.com or subscribe to the Fox True Crime Podcast. I'm Gianna Gelosi with your Fox True Crime Minute.
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20: Legendary tennis champion Arthur Ashe was the first African-American player to compete professionally in tennis. In leading UCLA to the NCAA title in 1965, he created a tennis program for inner cities in 1968 and was the U.S. LTA amateur champ and won the first U.S. Open at Forest Hills, being ranked co-number one with Rod Laver in that year.
21: This is still one of the Grand Slam titles, and now Muscles is the only player who won the Grand Slam this year. After a day of rest yesterday, he was pretty tough today, and I look forward to playing him again because for this year we're all square. I think I beat him about a month and a half ago in Detroit under poor lights. So here's hoping we meet in the final of Forest Hills on my turf. So I'll see you in September.
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22: I'm Ashley Dvorkin with a Fox Celebrity Profile with Keanu Reeves and Gard Hollinger of Hooligans, the Arch Racing Project with Keanu Reeves and Gard Hollinger.
23: Your work in the action world and John Wick and beyond, you've done a lot of riding. So does any of it translate? Have you done anything that's like close to racing?
24: Right. It's such a collaborative art form, movie making. It's so collaborative and different artisans and different crafts bringing that together. So maybe seeing that, seeing film sets and films coming together and everyone working toward a common goal. That was very familiar.
22: Reeves had a motto ready to cheer on their team.
23: Every solution starts with a problem.
0: These are cheerleaders.
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15: A two-year-old wandered into an Ocoee community pool area, but the gate shut and locked behind the toddler, separating her from her mother, who was unable to open the gate. As the mother began to panic and pleaded for her daughter to stay away from the pool's edge, a passerby heard the mother in distress and jumped in to help. Turns out that passerby was none other than Volusia County Sheriff Mike Chitwood, who was enjoying a bike ride on his day off. He spoke to Fox 35.
16: Okay, there's only one way my butt's getting over that fence, and that was to use my bike as a ladder because the fence is really high. And in one portion of the fence, there's metal shards to prevent people from going in there.
15: After the sheriff was able to climb the fence, the toddler was safely returned unharmed to her mother. Officials in St. Johns County are continuing to investigate a disturbing situation where two teenagers were reported to be constructing homemade guns and explosive devices. Sheriff Robert Hardwick spoke at a press conference.
17: And I think the key point of this was that Davis was using his devices in his home to research with people that had committed, of course, these mass school shootings, people that have gone in and done these mass stabbings.
15: In addition to the guns and explosives, a search warrant at the home of one of the teens found makeshift handcuffs, handwritten notes and diagrams on constructing weapons and bombs, manifesto-style books, and a tactical vest with white supremacy drawings. A woman is hospitalized following an alligator attack in Marion County. The FWC says the woman was bit on the arm yesterday while she

0: was swimming in Silver River. Witnesses saw the incident and helped bring her back to shore, and she was taken to the hospital. An alligator trapper has been contacted to help remove the alligator. Florida recently reported its second death from flesh-eating bacteria this year. 14 total cases have been reported so far. The fatalities occurred in Marion and Palm Beach counties. Health officials say the bacteria is found in warm coastal waters, especially from May to October. Meanwhile, 5 people have died in Louisiana from the bacteria. With Florida's News, I'm Tim Adkins.
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3: Seems like mostly clear conditions for the highways and roads of Tampa Bay, and this includes north and southbound lanes of I-275, including the Howard Franklin and Skyway bridges right now. Also north and southbound lanes of I-75 and east and westbound of I-4, as well as the Selman, and no major issues or delays reported on the Gandy or Courtney Campbell Causeway if you're crossing the bay. Also, good news for the veterans north and southbound. We are incident-free. 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
4: Got a nice rinse and repeat pattern for your Sunday with a 50% chance of afternoon and evening scattered showers and storms. Highs today top out again in the low 90s, maybe a little warmer than average for downtown Tampa at about 92 degrees. Partly cloudy sky when we're dry, with the showers and storms drifting from the south and east to the north and west, if not towards the coast, throughout the second half of the day. We're starting off dry on your Monday morning and running some lower rain chances throughout the week ahead. I'm XFN 8 meteorologist Juliana Mejia.
5: A big list. I'm Paul Stevens, Fox News. Peace talks go on, reportedly, between the U.S. and Iran, but a major Iranian council issuing a new set of demands.
6: All eyes are on the Middle East as both Iran and Oman signal they are very close to reaching a deal to manage the Strait of Hormuz. Tehran, though, insists the critical waterway will not fully open until the U.S. agrees to its list of highly unlikely demands. They include ending the war, withdrawing troops, financial compensation, and removing the U.S. naval blockade. The U.S. has not yet publicly responded. Meantime, Oman is condemning continued attacks on ships in the strait. All of this comes as the chairman of the Joint Chiefs is reportedly looking for an off-ramp from the war. General Dan Kane is warning options to escalate the conflict could backfire, and that air power alone is unlikely to achieve the objectives. Dwindling U.S. stockpiles of key munitions are also a factor.
5: And that's Fox's Anita Vogel. In New York City last night, two people were killed after a boat carrying 14 capsized near Liberty Island in New York Harbor. The 22-footer overturned around 10:30 p.m., prompting a major emergency response involving the U.S. Coast Guard, NYPD, and FDNY. 12 people pulled from the water, taken to area hospitals with minor injuries. NYPD divers later finding a 27-year-old woman and a 5-month-old baby girl, both taken to a hospital where they were pronounced dead. Authorities now investigating, trying to figure out what happened. Coming up this week, accused UnitedHealthcare CEO killer Luigi Mangione returns to court for a status conference. He, of course, accused of fatally shooting UnitedHealthcare CEO Brian Thompson outside a Manhattan hotel in December of 2024. Mangione will be allowed to ditch prison attire for civilian clothing at the hearing coming up, scheduled for Tuesday. 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
9: 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Now, Steve, why do you think this conversation has become so important today about longevity and women?
10: Well, you know, what's interesting is on our TV show just this past weekend, Elizabeth, you and Alicia did Women's Focus.
11: Female Focus.
10: Female Focus.
11: Yes, Women okay. Focus, Steve. No, Female right. Focus.
10: You did Female Focus, and you talked about this.
11: Yes,
10: right?
11: We did.
10: You did talk about this. And, you know, MJ, it's because women often face retirement with a completely different set of challenges than us men do. And, you know, it's all about the math. It really is. Women statistically live longer, just like you guys discussed on the show. And many times women are earning a little bit less in their careers than their spouses. And many times they spend, like you did, you spent the first 6 years home with Alicia when she was born.
11: And Rachel.
10: Yeah. And Rachel. Mm-hmm. And
11: that's why we had them 15 months apart, too. That was the goal.
10: We planned that, right?
11: Yes.
10: Right, exactly. And of course, frequently, women become the primary financial decision makers later in life. That happens all the time. So this is a really, really important issue. And I think the only way that we can get people on the right track is every single time you invite them in, you remind them. Now, it is imperative that both of you come in for this session with me and Steve, or this session with Steve, because right from the very beginning of the relationship, we want to make sure that they're engaged in this.
11: You know, Steve, you're absolutely correct about the fact about the financial part of it. I just talked to a prospective client. He mentioned to me, you know, I'm all set to come on board, Elizabeth. I'm all set to come on board. But it's my wife that is kind of like, you know, she likes her financial advisor. She feels that they're doing good, but I don't, you know, and I can't get her to figure out the math on this. And I said, you know what? You both come back in. Come back in, sit with us. We'll go over it step by step, and we'll show you why the math would be correct, and we'll do it in layman terms. And I think this is something that most women tend to just kind of fear from. You know, one statistic really jumps out to me. According to Social Security Administration, a woman turning 65 today can roughly live to be age 90. Do you realize that? That, you know, that longevity is there for us to plan for. And like we see on Female Focus, we have to plan now. And, hey, we never know if we could live to age 95. Even though this is wonderful news, if you don't have a plan, a financial plan, a retirement plan, how you know that your money is going to last as long as you do?
10: Yeah, that's so true. And they say that that there's a 50% chance, 50% or above, right, that they'll live up to 90 or, of course, even older. So retirement has quietly transformed from what we used to say, hey, when you're retired, it could be 10 to 15 years, 20 years. Our parents' generation, it was like a 10 to 15-year retirement, right?
11: Right.
10: And then it went to 20 to 30 years, which is what we advertise and have advertised for many years. But now we're looking at that and saying it may be even longer.
9: This is a great thing, folks. I mean, don't go, oh, darn, people are living longer. So, I mean, this is a great thing. You just have to plan.
11: Yes.
9: And with proper planning and proper management of your portfolio, your investment strategies, your retirement planning, living longer and living a great, healthy life and enjoying more of our time on this planet is a great thing.
11: You know what, MJ? That is 100% correct.
9: Folks, the Hollands are here to, well, help make sure you don't run out of money, making sure you have the right plan. The Hollands have been doing this for over 30 years. 33 years and counting now in the Tampa Bay area, so they have seen the life expectancy increase through the years. Folks, if you would like to speak to the Hollands, I'm going to give you a couple of ways to contact them. This is easy. 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You can call them. 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If you missed any of the info, I'll give it to you again in just a couple of moments. Moving on to longevity is both a blessing and it can be a financial challenge. And Elizabeth, this is where proper advice and management comes 100% into play.
11: 1,000% correct. Actually, you know, when you say a blessing, what do we try to do every single day? We try to eat right, exercise, do all the things to live longer. But financially, we know there's a challenge there, right? If we don't have the money to actually survive. Let's start with what many planners call longevity risk. And what that simply means is outliving your money. For women, this isn't hypothetical. On the average life for a woman, really, they live at least, you know, about 5 to 6 years longer than men. You know, hopefully it'll be maybe by the time the end of the show, women will be living 10 to 15 years more than men.
9: It seems to be going up all the time.
11: It is going up all the time for sure. So that means more birthdays, but it also means more grocery bills. It also means more utility bills. Guess what? More healthcare expenses. And potentially more years without a paycheck. And that's what you plan for. Plan for that paycheck.
10: Yeah, that's absolutely correct. And here's where people sometimes make a very innocent but serious mistake. They'll say something like this. Well, you know what? I'm going over the portfolio. And looking at the portfolio, I'm averaging, about 8% per year. And that's great, right? If I can average 8% per year, I've got my risk managed inside the portfolio. Everything looks good. So I am averaging 8% per year. And I say, okay, that can be really, really bad. That word average many times is not your friend. Retirement isn't measured by averages. It's measured by whether your income continues to arrive every single month, regardless of what the market is doing. Remember one thing, markets fluctuate, but your bills do not.
11: I think, Steve, the bills go up.
10: Yeah, they certainly do.
11: They don't go down.
10: They certainly don't go down, that's
11: right.
10: For sure.
11: Yeah. So, you know, think about inflation. A dollar today simply doesn't stretch like it did 20 years ago.
9: Nope.
11: You know? I mean, I hate to tell you guys this, but I was thinking about when I was a kid, I used to buy an ice cream cone for 25 cents. That to tell you how old I am. I can't imagine what an ice cream cone costs today.
9: Well, it's a good thing, Elizabeth, it wasn't a nickel, you know?
10: That's right.
9: Because everything my grandfather bought was a nickel. Everything. He bought a car, it was a nickel.
10: That's
9: he
10: right.
9: bought a hot dog, it was a nickel. Their first house? A nickel.
10: Right. The house was 4 square feet, but it was a nickel.
11: Well,
10: but you know, MJ, that's so true, because I used to do, in the very early 90s, remember when I did all those investment seminars predominantly at Bon Appetit?
11: Yeah.
10: And I used to do a segment on inflation, and I used to say, right now at the mall, the countryside mall, you go to Haagen-Dazs and you get a single scoop of ice cream that's about as big as a golf ball, and it's going to be $2.35. Today it'd be like, I don't know, $4.50.
9: Oh, I think it's even more. I think it's probably like $8 or $9 these days.
10: Oh my gosh.
9: Yeah, yeah.
10: And people would say, when I was a child, I used to buy an ice cream cone and it was big as a softball and it cost a nickel.
11: Wow. Well, I guess it must know MJ's grandfather.
10: And here's another one. Back in the 30s, early 40s, many diners that served hamburgers, they used to call them a dime burger. a dime burger.
11: I think you were telling me that's over the weekend.
10: Yeah, so you had to cough up a couple nickels.
12: I used to fly the Lockheed Constellation on American Airlines from JFK to LAX. It was a nickel.
10: Maybe slightly more, but it was at least a few nickels, right?
11: But I just want to mention, living to age 95 means inflation becomes one of the biggest expense you'll ever have, and you have to actually know that you're going to be receiving those bills for that inflation.
10: Yeah, that's so true. And that's why retirement income planning isn't just about accumulation of money. It's about designing dependable income that keeps showing up month after month, year after year. You know, I've said it a million times. I'll say it a million more times. It has got to be sustainable. It's got to be a sustainable strategy.
12: And I imagine this is where having an actual investment strategy becomes much different than simply having investment accounts scattered all over the place. Folks, this is where the Hollins excel. Please don't leave anything to chance. Make sure you're totally tweaked. 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And this is where the Hollins can help. 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What about the retirement plan that changes overnight? And unfortunately, that occurs when a spouse passes away. So, Steve, something that people probably don't like to think about or talk about, but eventually every married couple faces this issue, and that's what happens when one passes away.
10: Well, this is something we deal with all the time, and unfortunately, it's one of America's biggest transitions, because roughly 70% of widowed spouses are, of course, women. And suddenly, all of a sudden, blink of an eye, one Social Security benefit is going to disappear. Now, you are allowed to keep the higher of the two, but the smaller of the two, it's gone. So your Social Security income, it may drop by about 50% per household. Your tax bracket changes because you're going from married filing a joint tax return to now filing single. You'll lose about $16,000. You know, I like to say $16,000 plus, because with the tax law changes and the big beautiful bill, it's usually about $16,000. So income changes, the household shrinks, but most of the expenses, they of course stay the same.
11: So that's one of the biggest surprises, right? Many people assume that if one spouse passed away, expenses just cut in half. And of course, that's not what happens. And you know why that doesn't happen? Because where are you going to live? You still need money for housing. You still need insurance. You're still going to have to pay that property tax. And guess what? You need your utilities, because you need to have your lights on. You need to have utilities going on. You're living. You need to live. And obviously, there's always that one thing. Hey, for us, the garage door first broke down. I need to fix that.
10: Oh,
11: hey,
10: boy.
11: I need a new roof.
10: All right, where's the Advil? We just went through that this past weekend.
11: Yeah,
10: fixing
11: we did.
10: The garage door.
11: Yes. So those expenses continue. And just because one spouse passed away, it doesn't mean that all your expenses is now going to be cut in half. Sometimes there's also not too many changes, but sometimes there is always going to be changes moving forward, and you have to plan for it.
10: Have to address it. Yeah, yes. That's right, Elizabeth. Absolutely. And then there's, of course, the emotional side. Imagine making major financial decisions, but at the same time, you're going through the grieving process. That's terrible, but that's what happens to many people. That's why we encourage couples to have both spouses involved in retirement planning, not just one. That's why we hear you, Elizabeth, every single week on the phone. When you talk to people, you always say, and of course, your wife, Mary, will be joining us, or George will be joining us, and you're always talking about them as a couple. So both of them get it right from the very beginning that, you know what, this is our life savings. This is not something that just you, meaning one spouse, are going to handle. Both of us should get in there and find out exactly where we stand.
11: Well, Steve, I got to ask you this. I'm sure you would be able to tell us, do most women fear handling the finance, or is it just a man's thing?
12: You know, I think it depends on the relationship, because I've known women in relationships that they seemingly handle a lot of the money.
11: Yes.
12: You know, I think it depends on the couple. You know, I think maybe decades and decades ago, maybe the 70s, the 60s, maybe even, you know, the 80s, a lot of times men handled it. But I'm telling you,
10: that's right.
12: The last, 30, 40 years, I think more and more women have become very active. And I certainly know couples over the last, let's say, 20 to 30 years where the female, the woman in the marriage, really handled the bulk of the finances.
10: Right. So you're absolutely correct. It never used to be that way. I call it our parents' generation.
11: Yeah.
10: You know, people that were born in, my mom was born in 28. My dad was born in 1930. So people that were born in the 20s, 30s, maybe even the early 40s, let's face it, it was a man's world, right? It certainly was. Many times the woman stayed home, raised the kids, and that's all there was to it. And the men handled the finances. The men handled the maintenance of the house and all the decisions like that. But, of course, tides have changed. Everything is different now, and we encourage both spouses to always find out about their finances, their taxes, their estate planning, everything in reference to a comprehensive retirement plan that we build.
12: 727-228-6449 for the Holland Group Retirement Wealth Advisors. 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When you go to the website, you'll see a calendar, and you pick the date and the time that works for you. You know, I call it the, oh, geez, Edith. I call it, it's like the Archie Bunker time frame, you know?
11: That's pretty good.
10: Right. Remember he would say, when Edith would sing, he'd say, oh, for crying out loud, you sound like chalk on a chalkboard.
11: You know,
10: I had some great compliments.
11: I have to tell you, I've had widows tell us, I wish I had paid closer attention during your meetings, you know, not because they're not intelligent, because maybe they just space out on it. You know, they simply trust their spouse to handle it. And now, suddenly, they're responsible for everything.
10: Right.
12: I'm going to tell you how to get a hold of the Hollands again in just a couple of moments. Stand by. We have time here before the half-hour break to talk about the caregiver penalty that nobody calculates. What is that penalty?
11: So women also experience this, and, you know, we call a caregiver now a penalty, right? Because they stay home from work, they take care, they step away from the job for a while, and sometimes for months, sometimes for years, to care for the children, parents, and spouses. We've seen it in our business.
10: Yeah, we certainly have. And every single year outside of the workforce, this can affect retirement in multiple different ways. So here's some of those ways. Number one, lower lifetime earnings. Number two, reduced retirement savings. There's always the potential for lower Social Security benefits, that's for sure. And what about missed employer retirement matches? Mm. I mean, oh my gosh, that is
11: that's huge. Yeah.
10: It definitely is.
11: Yeah.
10: And all of these little pieces, they compound over decades and decades of time.
11: So studies have shown that millions of women reduce their work hours or leave the career temporary, like I did for a little bit, to be a caregiver, to have that, you know, take care, the act of love, if you would, you know, raising the kids. But financially, the importance of recognizing the long-term impact, we see that, and this is where we bring an awareness now to our listeners.
10: Right, exactly, Elizabeth, and which is why retirement planning shouldn't only focus on where someone is today. And, you know, that's a powerful statement, because we get a lot of people who come in here and they say, so what does it look like? Am I okay? Am I okay to retire? And I let them know right away that this is not about just today. This is going to be a relationship that we're going to spend a lot of time together, and we have to communicate, and we have to slowly revise this over time. Retirement planning, it should account for everything life has already asked you to sacrifice. All got to be built into the plan.
12: Steve, what do you think one of the most important questions is that somebody can ask in regard to this issue?
10: I think one of the most important questions that someone should ask is, after they see the entire plan, to say, okay, are we going to be okay now? Has everything been covered? Because a lot of people think that retirement planning is just about the allocation of the money, the allocation of how they're going to be invested, how much income they're going to get per month. But it's so much more than that. We have to build out a strategy that goes 20, 30 years. We have to build out a strategy where we disinherit the IRS. We have to slowly but surely reduce the amount of portfolio risk over time. And you know what, MJ? Here's another topic that we got to talk about. Social Security. What do we do with Social Security?
12: Well, we got a biggie coming up. I'm about to leave everybody, Steve and Elizabeth, with a big giant cliffhanger in just a moment. First, let me give you the phone number and the website contact. If you would like to get a hold of Steve and Elizabeth Holland, I think it would be a great phone call to make and a great appointment to set up. Just call the Hollands at 727-228-6449. 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And that's next.
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0: The Florida Fish and Wildlife Conservation Commission has awarded the $10,000 top prize for this year's Python Challenge.
14: And I went deeper in the glades, and that's when I found those 96.
0: Professional python hunter Tom Rahill won this year by removing 96 snakes. The FWC says in all, 280 snakes were captured. 1,400 of the invasive species have been removed since the first Python Challenge in 2013. Nearly 500 families came to Jacksonville's St. Paul AME Church, which opened its doors Saturday for the back-to-school giveaway. Students could get free backpacks and school supplies along with clothing and shoes, while barbers volunteered their time to provide free haircuts. A boat crash in Tampa Bay near Davis Island kills one and sends the other to the hospital. According to the FWC, a 27-foot vessel struck a jetty, sending the pilot and the passenger over the bow and into the water. One man swam to shore. The body of the other was recovered from the water. With Florida's News, I'm Tim Adkins.
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3: Looks like we're clear for the highways and roads of Tampa Bay at this time. This includes I-75 north and south, east and west of I-4 as well, and no issues on I-275 at this time. 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
4: Got a nice rinse and repeat pattern for your Sunday with a 50% chance of afternoon and evening scattered showers and storms. Highs today top out again in the low 90s, maybe a little warmer than average for downtown Tampa at about 92 degrees. Partly cloudy sky when we're dry, with the showers and storms drifting from the south and east to the north and west, if not towards the coast, throughout the second half of the day. We're starting off dry on your Monday morning and running some lower rain chances throughout the week ahead. I'm XFN 8 meteorologist Juliana Mejia.
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18: News. I'm Jack Callahan. Iran's Revolutionary Council issues a list of demands with which it says the U.S. must comply, or the Strait of Hormuz will remain closed.
19: They include ending the war, withdrawing troops, financial compensation, and removing the U.S. naval blockade. The U.S. has not yet publicly responded.
18: Fox's Anita Vogel, the U.S. blockade of Iranian ports continues. Yemeni government forces have launched attacks on Iran-backed Houthis who've been threatening shipping in the Red Sea. The Senate has now begun its five-week recess without passing the controversial Save America Act that would require a photo ID to vote in national elections. Kansas Republican Senator Roger Marshall.
20: In a world where there's lots of uncertainty, we took a few things off the table, and I'm so glad we got every Democrat on record that they voted against voter ID. So it's a start. Of course, we know we have more work to do.
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12: 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MJ Todd Schnitt here along with Steve and Elizabeth Holland. And we're moving on now to Social Security. And decisions can affect the rest of your retirement. So this is a very, very important subject, folks. We want many women listening to understand that decisions have to be made. As retirement risk rises, we don't want any mistakes to be made, and we don't want it to be too late. So, Elizabeth, Social Security seems simple on the surface, but it isn't always that cut and dried, is it?
11: No, not at all. We get so many questions in reference to when should I take Social Security? What is the benefit of Social Security? If my spouse passed, what the benefit is going to be? For many women, Social Security becomes one of the largest source of guaranteed retirement income that they would ever receive.
10: Right.
11: And, you know, we see it, and we see it every single time. That means when and how you claim Social Security deserves to be carefully thought about, like you mentioned, is very, very important. You need to work with someone who knows how Social Security works and make it like more of the investment plan as well. According to Social Security Administration, approximately 40% of older non-married women rely on Social Security. To me, that's a big difference. That's a huge number. 40% of older
10: unmarried
11: women rely on Social Security. you know, at least for just the income. And for many, it's substantially more than that. So this isn't just another retirement account. It's really a huge part of your income, and you have to have the right strategy in place for when it comes to your Social Security.
10: Yeah, absolutely. And of course, I've got to mention this. Here's where people can unintentionally cost themselves thousands of dollars over retirement. This is actually something, Elizabeth, you should be handling, because you've covered this so many times over the years, where you talk about your brother who took Social Security early. Many assume that they should claim Social Security as soon as they hit age 62 because they're afraid that Social Security is going broke, and they got to claim it now before it goes broke and they'll get nothing at all. And that's usually an emotional decision, not a planning decision. And we all know what emotional decisions can do for you, which can be very, very bad.
12: You know, I've read that a substantial percentage of women, they rely on Social Security for sometimes half of their income. That is a big number.
10: It certainly is. It absolutely is. And so for many people, we say it may be your very best interest to defer it, let it grow,
11: yes,
10: and consider taking it later.
11: Yes. And that's for sure. Another point, you know, to discuss with clients is that a spouse surviving benefit, and most people don't know how that works for spouse benefit,
10: right,
11: spousal surviving benefit. And it's always a confusion. You know, and the one thing I'm going to say, and this is not even funny, please, you have to wait till your spouse passed to get that. You know, many people call and say, well, can you tell me what it would be? Well, no, we have to wait till your spouse passed. Then we could have that conversation. You know, or with divorce. Well, no, that's not going to matter at all. We have to wait till your spouse passed. When one spouse passes away, and the surviving spouse generally keep the higher of the two benefit, Social Security benefit, and see if you just mention it, not both.
10: Right.
11: Okay, not both. That's why a couple should decide independently. One claiming decision today could impact the surviving spouse maybe 15 to 20 years down the road.
10: That's right. That's right. And that's a very, very serious decision. So, you know, every situation is unique. Every situation is very different. But we have to take a look, or you should take a look at your health. You should look at your other retirement assets. How are the taxes going to affect this now? How are the taxes going to affect this in the future? What about your retirement date? Have you outlined that? Is that going to be sometime in 2026 this year? Or are you going to retire maybe next year or the following? What's happening with that employment? So these variables, they definitely matter quite a bit. And there isn't just one best age that everyone out there listening should take Social Security. It's different for everyone, but there's only the best strategy for your retirement. And if you really haven't discovered that yet, that's why you should call us and we sit down and review all of the different Social Security strategies that are available.
12: 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If you missed the contact information, I'll give it again in just a couple of moments. Now, women do not lack financial ability. They often lack some financial confidence. Now, Steve, I've read studies saying that women sometimes describe themselves as less confident investors than men. Does that concern you?
10: Well, it does. And again, many times it's simply because they haven't chosen to get involved. I spoke with somebody this morning who said, well, I can't take Social Security till I'm 70, of course. And I was like, okay, wait a minute. And I had to bring her back and tell her what her choices were. And she said, yeah, but if I take it at 62, I lose like at least 50%.
11: Yeah.
10: and she, you know, she had the concept down. Her percentages were off, so I had to go through all of that. It really, what concerns me the most is the fact that I think it's important that you do not allow your spouse to say, don't worry, honey, I'll take care of all that stuff. I'll take care of all that stuff. Don't worry. I'll fill you in later. That should not be the case. You should both attend these meetings. It concerns me only because confidence and competence are not the same thing. Research has consistently shown that women are actually very good traders. They trade when they buy and sell stocks. They trade less frequently. They stay invested longer, and they avoid the chasing of trends. You know, I'm getting out of this. I'm going over here. I'm getting out of pharmaceuticals. I'm going to go into the technology. And you know what's ironic about that, Elizabeth, is these habits, many financial professionals, we actually encourage, right? And sometimes the quieter investor ends up making fewer emotional mistakes.
11: I agree with that. So 1,000% I agree with that. You know, I've met countless of women who begin the meeting saying, I'm not the financial person in the family. Well, to me,
10: and many times I want to say, oh, don't worry, either is he. You know, but I don't.
11: So that within 20 minutes or later in a conversation, you know, they're asking some of the smartest questions in the room, and the spouse is really quiet. So simply, you know, I sometimes feel like, okay, sometimes we underestimate women in finance, and you have to kind of look at it and say, I think women have a better chance of really handling most of the finance, or it should be really 50-50.
10: Right. And sometimes, you know, confidence is really, really high. Some men walk in convinced that they're Warren Buffett because they bought, you know, some technology stocks back in 1998. And that's
12: alrighty.
10: Yeah, that's not the case at all. So confidence doesn't always equal wisdom, that's for sure.
12: Yeah, what happened when the financial crash in the tech sector hit in 2000?
10: Right.
12: With their 1998 purchases.
11: Right.
10: Yeah, really. Yeah, yeah. Yeah, they were down only 60, 70, 75%. And what's crazy is Warren Buffett was asked, are you invested in all these technology stocks? And he said, no, absolutely not. There's no fundamentals. There's no numbers behind this. And a lot of people thought, hey, the old guy has finally lost it. But when we had the .com/bomb, they looked at Warren Buffett and said, I guess he's still the master of investing because he was right once again.
12: Well, also, look where we are today with all of the AI, the artificial intelligence stocks.
11: Yeah.
12: And a lot of respected gurus out there are saying that they're overinflated and a lot of the sectors being pushed up by a lot of these lofty AI promises, and the debt load is massive.
10: Right.
12: And there's not a way that they can see where the earnings are going to help satisfy that debt load. And listen, I'm a radio guy. Don't take any financial advice from me. You know, the Hollands are the financial experts over here. But there are many that are saying that there could be an AI crash as well.
10: Right. Yep. Very true.
11: So you got to remember, retirement planning isn't about having every answer. It's about asking the right questions. And that's where, you know, we encourage both spouses to participate equally in the meeting. And again, like I mentioned, Steve, on Female Focus, you know what? If someone asked me, the host asked me, if the couple could not make it or one spouse could not make it, what do you do? And I said, we reschedule the appointment.
10: That's right. You don't want to rely on one spouse
11: to relay this message.
10: Teaching the other, right.
11: Right, yeah. And exactly that. You said the exact words, Steve. You don't want one spouse going home and saying the total opposite, where they misinterpret the whole concept of the strategy.
10: That could be a disaster. I can just picture that. Let me show you how it works.
11: Right.
10: I learned this today.
11: Right. Just today, about an hour ago.
10: Right.
12: The Hollands are reached at 727-228-6449. That's 727-228-6449. Or, of course, you can go to the website, askthehollandgroup.com. 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Confidential, no cost to you. There is no commitment. There is nothing out of pocket. This is complimentary. Ask your questions. Let the Hollands show you what they can do for you, and then you can make a very informed decision on how the Hollands can move forward with you and help you with your retirement planning, full retirement planning, including tax integration, which is essential, and of course, building an investment strategy to bring you investment income every single month. I'll give you the number and the website contact information again in a few minutes if you missed it. Moving on to healthcare costs. And these costs often hit women harder, Elizabeth.
11: You're right, because healthcare is another retirement expense that deserves much more attention. You know, I really listen to a lot of people who say, you know, I'm very healthy. That's the first thing comes out of their mouth. I'm very healthy. I take care of myself. I eat right. Yes, we get all of that, but you need to have healthcare. According to Fidelity, a recent study, you know, they said that a healthy 65-year-old retiring today may need hundreds of thousands of dollars over retirement for healthcare expense not covered by Medicare. That's before considering long-term care.
10: Oh my gosh, Elizabeth, how many times have we read that report over on the air every single week or every other week on our radio show for the past 20 years?
11: Yes.
10: Right? And that's why we always say there's two types of inflation. There's general inflation, then there's healthcare inflation, which is so much more and such an alarming concern. You know, I just read the exact same thing, the exact same dollar amount. Fidelity estimates that retirees will spend $185,500 on health care and medical expenses in retirement. And this is not as a couple. This is per person. This is a 7.5% jump from last year's number. So whenever we have this growing cost, whenever we have these rising prices, we're going to have chronic conditions that support all of that health care inflation. And statistically, women are more likely to need long-term care because they tend to outlive us men. And whether that is in a hospital, whether that's in a long-term care facility, whether that is home care, it's still there. The costs are still there, and they're quite alarming.
12: 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Simple as that. If you missed the information, we'll give it to you again in just a couple of moments. What about inflation? Inflation can quietly erode a woman's retirement, Steve.
10: Well, that's very true. Very true. But inflation can also erode a man's retirement as well. Everybody's retirement. Let's talk about an expense that we have been talking about for many, many years. Nobody enjoys talking about this. It's called inflation. It's quiet. It's persistent. And it doesn't ask permission from anybody what it's going to do next. And it never stops Elizabeth and apologizes. Hey, I'm sorry I jumped up 7.5% in the past 10 months, but you'll get used to it. Trust me.
11: Yeah, won't you? So especially for women who may spend 30 years or more in retirement, I mean, we say women are living longer. That's the whole plan of the show. We plan a fact about how to plan for women living longer. So let's use the simple example for, let's go into it. If inflation averaged 3% annually, something costing $1,000 today could roughly cost about $1,800 in 20 years from now. Nothing about lifestyle change at all, only the price tag will change.
10: Right. That's so very true. And sometimes people will hear that example and say, yeah, but that's 20 years from now. But we all know that when you're 60 years old, you have many more choices at age 60 than you do at age 80 to do something about it. Now, when you're 60, if you're not really happy with your current financial situation, you have more choices. You can get a part-time job, right?
11: Yeah.
10: You have more choices. You can maybe take a little bit more risk because your recovery time period is greater than somebody who's age 80. So don't look at that 20 years and say, oh, that's 20 years down the road. That's not going to affect me. It certainly will. And that's why retirement income planning has to, you really have to think beyond today's bills. Your future self deserves purchasing power as well.
11: So one thing we often tell clients, retirement isn't one chapter, it's several. Your spending may look very different at age 65, as you just mentioned, Steve, to age 75. How about age 85 and beyond? A retirement strategy should be flexible enough for you to really involve and get you the place you want to. And also, who wants to live like to watch their pennies? You want to make sure you have sustainable income to live and actually enjoy your retirement. You know, I don't want to say it, but, you know, hey, you have to have money for the grandkids too, Steve.
10: Yeah, that's for sure. And the older they get, the more expensive they get.
12: You know, we've covered longevity, Social Security, health care, inflation. But it's also important that we talk about taxes. There's the widow's tax trap. And this is a surprise that very few women see coming. Let's tackle this. Let's jam on this head on. We don't want women to be caught off guard when it comes to taxes. So, Steve, why is it that taxes often become a bigger issue after losing a spouse?
10: Right, because one life event can completely change your tax picture. You know, when a spouse passes away, many surviving spouses go from filing, again, married, filing joint, to all of a sudden they find themselves filing as single. And that often means less income can push you into a higher tax bracket because your deductions just went down. All right. You can't write it off. It's a different reality because you're grieving. Yet Uncle Sam doesn't pause the tax code. They say, hey, I'm so sorry for your loss, but, sorry, you got to pay up.
11: Yeah, you know what? We have had this conversation with so many of our clients that tells us, I had no idea this was coming.
10: Right.
11: So the surviving spouse may also face a larger RMD, which is required minimum distribution. You know, it's different. It's a different capital gain picture and even a higher Medicare premium if income crosses, you know, a certain threshold. And these are the things we prepare our clients for. That's why tax planning isn't just about today. It's really planning for your tomorrows and beyond.
10: Yeah, absolutely correct. And one of the most valuable things that we can do is run tax hypotheticals, tax projections years in advance to prevent this kind of stuff from happening. So sometimes there are opportunities before retirement or before widowhood to reposition assets strategically and potentially reduce future tax exposure. Planning while you have options is almost always better than reacting later on.
11: So I have to agree with that. So a retirement strategy should consist of income, your investments, and taxes all put together as three separate conversations.
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0: have Linda from Gulfport, and Linda says, I'm 59 and thinking about retiring early. What's the penalty for touching my retirement accounts before 59 and a half, and how can I avoid it?
1: So if you're going to, now, Linda, you're 59, so that's good. I don't know if your company will allow you at 59 and a half to touch your account without a penalty.
0: Right, if you're still working for them.
1: If you're still working. So you have to do some homework there, Linda. You got to find out from your company if you have 401k or 403b, any kind of qualified plan that your company is actually having for you, and you're contributing, and they're contributing and matching. You have to find out, if you were to take some of that money out, would there be a penalty? And the only person can answer that question or department would be your HR people. So that would be the first thing. It is a 10% early withdrawal penalty from the IRS before 59 and a half. So that is something that you have to be very careful of. And of course, we don't want you to get a penalty for touching the money. But you have to think of it this way. How much have you saved in retirement to do early retirement at 59 and a half? How much have you accumulated? And, you know, Susan, I got to ask you, have you thought about taxes in your retirement? Because sometimes you could have a 401k or qualified plan that's about $500,000. That $500,000 was pre-tax. Guess what? You have to pay the taxes on it.
0: Right. You know what's so just so horrible is all the poor financial advice that some clients have come to us of being a victim of with people that they used to work with before us, and they took out lump sums of their retirement, mm-hmm. their pre-tax account. So it was a 401k. It was a traditional IRA. The taxes were not paid yet. The taxes are paid upon distribution. So if they took that money out before 59 and a half, it was not only adding the value of that account to their earned income, which means you're going to be taxed more because of that, but also penalties as well for that early distribution of 10%. It does not matter if you are, you know, I once got this question. I'm 59 in 1 month. I really can't take it anymore, Elizabeth, and I want to get out before 59 and a half. Instead of 10% early withdrawal penalty, is it 8%? Is it 9%?
1: No.
0: I'm so close to 59 and a half.
1: The IRS don't care, okay? If you're not 59 and a half, and believe me, they notice. Because I keep one thing in mind. Whoever it is that is given a distribution of the funds, whatever institution is doing so, they're going to issue you a 1099. On that 1099, it's going to show a code for early distribution. So the IRS knows that there's already a penalty, because at 1099, a copy of that is going to the IRS.
0: So many times, you should be mindful and wary of, if ever you are questioning a tax situation in your mind and you ask for you say these four words, which is, how will they know?
1: Oh, please.
0: Then just answer your own question right there. And the answer is yes, they will. The IRS always knows. The company that is doing the distribution and carrying it out and executing that, they have to report it to the IRS.
1: Yes, they get it first. They send it out to the IRS first, then they send it to the participant. Which means it's you.
0: That's right. So, Linda, you are so close to that finish line. There's a more strategic way out there to get you the income that you need in retirement. Let's see if it's possible, if you truly can retire early. We would love for you to be able to, but let's see if it financially makes sense and that financial decision matches the emotions that's driving wanting to retire early. So thank you for that question, Linda, and thank you, Tampa Bay. Keep those questions coming in.
2: Hi, it's Glenn Beck. You know, they've changed the rules again. Isn't that how it feels? Social Security rules, retirement rules, taxes. It feels like they just keep changing the game. 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
4: The Tate brothers have filed a formal motion in Miami federal court urging a judge to release them on bail. Details from Lisa Carton.
5: The controversial brothers have been locked up in a Miami detention facility since July 18th following a new United Kingdom extradition request on 59 criminal charges. Their defense team argues their high visibility makes fleeing impossible, offering to surrender passports and wear tracking monitors. Prosecutors strongly object, and a Miami judge will officially rule on their release this Thursday. I'm Lisa Carton.
4: The city of Palm Bay is suspending its Flock camera network for now. This comes after the city manager determined that cameras may not have been properly permitted or installed. Cameras will stay offline while the city reviews the process. Palm Bay will place hoods on the cameras to show they're deactivated. The Black Panthers of Florida, along with Bryan's Bridge and A.A. Cooper Mortuary, held a walk in East Tampa to highlight the rise in gun violence. The event, called Am I Next, is meant to shine a light on neighborhood gun violence, mostly among teens. News Channel 8 spoke to Jessica Jones, the founder of Bryan's Bridge.
6: I lost my son March 4th, 2025 to gun violence, and I believe that my son has purpose and purpose never dies, so I wanted to do something that will be long-lasting.
4: The walk began at the intersection of 29th and Lake Avenue in East Tampa as a stand against black-on-black violence and raise awareness for mental health and depression in the community. A woman is hospitalized following an alligator attack in Marion County. The FWC says the woman was bit on the arm yesterday while she was swimming in Silver River. She was taken to the hospital in stable condition. A 31-year-old man from Haiti is in custody following a vehicle crash on the Ronald Reagan Parkway in Polk County that killed a 54-year-old woman from Eagle Lake. The Haitian driver is being held on charges related to the crash as well as immigration. With Florida's News, I'm Tim Atkins.
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8: Seems like mostly clear conditions for the highways and roads of Tampa Bay, and this includes north and southbound lanes of I-275, including the Howard Franklin and Skyway bridges right now. Also north and southbound lanes of I-75 and east and westbound of I-4, as well as the Selman, and no major issues or delays reported on the Gandy or Courtney Campbell Causeway if you're crossing the bay. Also, good news for the veterans north and southbound. We are incident-free. I'm Brian Black, News Radio WFLA.
9: Got a nice rinse and repeat pattern for your Sunday with a 50% chance of afternoon and evening scattered showers and storms. Highs today top out again in the low 90s, maybe a little warmer than average for downtown Tampa at about 92 degrees. Partly cloudy sky when we're dry, with the showers and storms drifting from the south and east to the north and west, if not towards the coast, throughout the second half of the day. We're starting off dry on your Monday morning and running some lower rain chances throughout the week ahead. I'm ex-offender 8 meteorologist Juliana Mejia.
10: Makes demands of the U.S. I'm Jack Callahan, Fox News. A sweeping list with which Tehran says the U.S. must comply before it lifts its threats to the Strait of Hormuz. The list includes an end to U.S. sanctions, the withdrawal of American forces, and compensation for war damages. Oman says talks with Iran over management of the waterway continue. The United Arab Emirates says an Iranian missile targeted a vessel operated by the state-owned oil company on Saturday, but no injuries were reported. In Yemen, government forces struck back at the Iran-backed Houthis, raising fears of a renewed civil war there, and Turkey offering new details on its mutual defense agreement with Saudi Arabia and Pakistan. ICE arrests more than 1,200 suspected illegal immigrants in Georgia.
11: Those arrested include convicted sex offenders, child abusers, and those with assault and battery records, among other crimes. Marcos Charles, Executive Associate Director of ICE Enforcement, told Fox and Friends more than half of those arrested, 720 illegal migrants, had criminal histories. ICE is processing those detained for removal proceedings or criminal prosecution. In response to protests, Charles says, agents have made changes to how they track individuals in the U.S. illegally and changed enforcement efforts and arrest methods. Deborah Valentine, Fox News.
10: Chaos in a California city as its 911 call system is hacked.
12: Sioux Center City declaring a state of emergency after its hackers crippled its 911 system.
7: Officials shut the network down to stop the threat from spreading and protect evidence for a federal investigation. Despite the chaos, city officials say residents aren't facing an immediate danger. Dispatchers are routing calls to a county dispatch center. Investigators are working to figure out how the malicious software got inside the network and who was behind it. Chris DeMeo, Fox News.
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21: 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When we aren't on air, please follow us on all of our socials at The Duncan Duo, Twitter, Instagram, TikTok, and X. It's funny, like, you know, one of the coolest things has happened in my real estate career very recently. So having done this for 22 years, you know, and it's, I think it's pretty commonly known that I was divorced 5 or 6 years ago. And, you know, just recently, you know, kind of brought more of my family into the business. And my daughter just started working for my company. So I'm really excited about that. She's taking over our social media. So if you go and interact with us on any of the social channels, you may not get me, but you're going to get my kid, which is really cool to have her kind of, you know, coming into the family business that her mom and I built together, and excited for that. But want to get right into it today and talk about home sellers who have failed to sell their home. There really hasn't been I feel like lately there hasn't been a time in the last years as much as we're getting lately where we're getting calls from people whose homes failed to sell. Some of those instances, there are people who listed previously and then came off the market, withdrew and expired. And then some of those are people that are on the market now. And, you know, they're frustrated, or, you know, they realize they picked a wrong agent. And I want to talk about some things that you can do in these situations. So if your home hasn't sold, you have options. Okay. So let's first talk to the people that, you know, whose homes failed to sell with another agent and are off the market. So that audience of people, they're free agents, okay? So you're able to reach out, meet with the real estate agent, and a lot of times I'm seeing pricing being the main key. Pricing discipline right now is everything. Look, our real estate market, despite what you might see about the stock market hitting all-time highs and other assets doing incredibly well, the tech and the AI and banking stocks, financial stocks, everything doing great. When you look at real estate and mortgage, that's not the market we're in. Unfortunately, it's very rate sensitive. And our interest rates, while they've stabilized in kind of that mid-6 range,
7: They haven't gotten down to, you know, especially with, you know, without prices dropping, they haven't gotten down low enough to really open up the floodgates. So our real estate market has kind of stabilized. Now we see a lot more growth and appreciation in the higher end in the luxury market, but I'm talking about the market overall. So that being said, so many sellers are going on the market and they're picking the wrong agent. They're picking the agent that tells them the highest price. And look, the agent really doesn't have any control over what someone buys your house for, you know, from a standpoint of the market value. Okay. Now, can we do things to market it better? Yes. Can we, you know, take better photos, take better videos? Can we syndicate it better on Zillow and Realtor.com and Homes.com? And, you know, can we get it more exposure? 100% we can. However, no amount of exposure is going to sell an overpriced product. It's like going to Walmart, walking around Walmart and seeing two TVs next to each other. And they're two brands that are both equivalent, that both have really good reviews and are both similar. And then the one TV is $400 more than the other TV. Okay. A lot of people aren't going to buy the most people aren't going to buy the overpriced TV. They're going to buy the other one. And the problem is that a lot of consumers pick the agent that tells them that higher price, and then they sit on the market and they think, oh, I can always negotiate down. We can always lower the price. And here's what happens when you go on the market at that high price and you decide you're going to lower it. You don't lower it enough because the market corrected more than you lowered it. And you were so highly overpriced that your first correction doesn't even get it there. And then by the time you finally do get to the right price a few months down the line, you've missed the market and every buyer looking at you thinks something's wrong. The best thing that you can look for in a real estate agent selling your house is brutal honesty about the price you can achieve. When you are not given brutal honesty about the market value, you're basically hiring an agent that lied to you to get a listing. And it happens all the time. You know, the agent will come in and you'll say, well, I think I can get 400. Oh, I can get 450 for you. So then you go with that real estate agent. 450 is a pipe dream. It was never going to happen. But you went with them because the only strategy that they had was being, you know, kind of either not really good at evaluating the market or lying to you. One or the other isn't really good. So pricing discipline is the number one key to success when you're selling your home, when it failed to sell, or when it's not on the market right now. If your home's on the market right now, and not only, like I said, we can do a lot of extra marketing things, but the majority of the time, it's the seller doesn't want to swallow the tough pill about what the real value of their home is. And I can tell you there's, you know, condos, you know, they're in a challenging market right now. There's new construction where there's building and they're doing better stuff for the buyers today and are given more incentives. You've got major uphill battles. You have to price really aggressively to sell today. If you're just trying to sell your house, you're not going to get it sold in today's market. You have to be aggressive on your price. And if you're not aggressive on your price, the buyers will keep looking for the person that's more motivated than you. And they'll look at the values and they'll end up finding the one that's priced appropriately. Or they'll offer you a low number that you'll be offended by, even though their low offers probably market value. So if you've been on the market and you weren't truthfully spoken to about price, that's the very first thing you have to do. Everything else we can do, everything else a great real estate agent can do. Look, we've set records with how many homes that we've sold for customers who were listed with other agents, you know, prior to canceling or withdrawing or expiring with that agent. And I can tell you that a lot of the time it's price. There's certainly plenty of times where it's marketing things, but none of that marketing is going to matter if the product is overpriced. Like I said before, no different than, you know, a consumer that goes into a store or you go grocery shopping, you know, and you look at two equivalent brands at Publix. Publix, one of them's got the buy one, get one, and the other one doesn't. Which one you're going for? You're going for the better value. You're going for buy one, get one. Real estate consumers do the same thing. They're gonna look at your house and they need to see a strong enough value proposition that it's worth more. It's a better deal, worth more to them than another property. And when you overprice it, you've just set yourself up for failure. And there are a lot of real estate agents that just aren't comfortable being brutally honest. They tell people what they want to hear, and that's not what will lead you to success. Our agents are going to be honest with you. They're going to tell you the truth. They're going to try and guide you to the right price. And oftentimes, we're telling customers we can't accomplish your goal. If your goal is that price, the market does not support that now, because we don't want to spend the marketing dollars. We don't want to spend thousands of dollars getting your home exposed and onto all the websites and photography and videography and boosted social media posts and targeting pay-per-click campaigns. We don't want to spend the money to do that for an overpriced product that won't sell, because we don't get paid if it doesn't sell. The other thing I will tell you is, if your home is presently on the market, you know, we get these calls all the time and customers say, hey, we want you to come and meet with us, but we're on the market. First off, we're not going to do it. We just don't. We don't meet with people whose homes are on the market with other agents. That it's just it doesn't make sense for us. It's gray area, you know, morally, ethically. We do also buy houses, so we are treated a little bit differently than a typical real estate company, because a typical real estate company has codes of ethics that if they don't solicit the client, but the client comes to them, they can go and meet with him. We choose not to because we also buy houses. So if we decide we like that house and we want to buy it, now there's a procuring cause issue, because that home's on the market under an exclusive agreement. And then we have other potential problems with litigation, or, you know, if that person's owed commission, then it maybe doesn't make the deal work. So for us, we don't do it. We tell people, if you're unhappy, try and talk to your agent. Try and talk to them about the price. It's usually one of the biggest obstacles. It's probably your price. And if that doesn't work out and you get out of your agreement, then you can come to us. And there are certain brokerages and certain agreements that have clauses that allow sellers to get out of those agreements. Some of them have cancellation clauses. Ours do. Some of them have cancellation fees. Ours do, certainly negotiable, just like any other fee. But there are plenty of brokerages out there that if you're unhappy, you have the ability to fire them. And if that's the case, then you have kind of a clean slate and kind of can start over with someone new. But if your home's on the market, do everything you can to try and work with your agent. But truthfully, genuinely, don't wait for them to tell. If you've hired the wrong agent, okay, they may be weak at negotiating and they may not be comfortable telling you your home is overpriced. Give yourself some real price discipline. Go do your own research and lower your price. If your home isn't selling, it's a high likelihood that the price is the problem. And the other thing that I will tell you that, that I think a lot of home sellers make the mistake of is they hire someone they like. We oftentimes find where we meet with a customer and we're brutally honest with them and they don't like it. And then they go hire somebody that, you know, that makes some cookies and, you know, tells them bedtime stories and, you know, tells them the, you know, sunshine, rainbow, unicorn, fairy tale, fantasy land. And then the seller hires that person that they like, that is horrible at sales, doesn't know how to market and isn't a good negotiator. You need to, when you're hiring a real estate agent to sell your home, you need a little bit of that shark in them. You need somebody that's a go-getter. You need to have that person that's a fighter, that's a great negotiator, that'll be brutally honest with you about price and represent your best interest. A lot of people hire people they like, and unfortunately, a lot of times those people that they like end up being not really good negotiators, not really good agents. I found this out, even in the legal realm, when I've had, legal issues and I've hired lawyers that I liked. And then I found out, like, I like them, but that doesn't necessarily mean that they're a good lawyer. You know, they may be a nice person, but you get them in a courtroom and they're too nice, or they don't fight enough, or they just don't have the right personality to negotiate. So when you're hiring a listing agent, you need a go-getter. You need somebody that's aggressive. You need somebody that's going to be upfront, honest with you about price. And if you're hiring the person because they brought you cookies or sent you a cool postcard, but they're soft and they don't push back and they don't negotiate hard for you, if they don't negotiate back on price, if they can't negotiate their own fee, you're basically hiring somebody to sell the most expensive thing that you're going to sell. It should very much be a business decision. You shouldn't be hiring people because it's your family member or your friend, unless, of course, your family member or friend has excellent credibility and a great track record, has sold a lot of real estate and can prove up against competition that they're the right call for you. There's certainly no reason why it shouldn't be an element of the
0: of the conversation. 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
0: We're back, and when we aren't on air, at the Duncan Duo. Hey, I want to get to, look, it's hurricane season. And I've got some stuff prepared to talk about insurance. And homeowners insurance specifically, and flood insurance. And I just want to remind people how crucial it is and how important it is this time of year to consider flood insurance if you don't have it, to shop your insurance. We've had a lot of really good news come out. The statewide insurance rates are starting to soften a little bit. We're seeing some improvement in that pain point there. You know, we're a couple of years out from the last set of storms, clean hurricane season last year, and so far, a couple months in, but clean this year. Let's hopefully we keep that going. You know, we've got a few months of it left, and, you know, my advice is if you don't have flood insurance, you know, we got a call this week from a customer who bought their home, fortunately paid cash for it, and chose not to buy flood insurance, even though they were in a flood zone. And their house was completely destroyed. Several hundred thousand dollar loss. Now all they have is land because it was so destroyed that all they have, the value of their property, is land. And, you know, it just reminded me of how many people back during Milton and Helene lost everything from not having flood insurance. So if you even if you think to yourself, no, I don't really need it. I'm really far away from the water. Our whole state is a peninsula and part of Tampa is a peninsula and there's water all around it. And even in the center of the state, even if you get into East Hillsborough, you get into areas where you might think, hey, look, I'm never going to have a flood here. And if it floods all the way out here, yeah, it's probably catastrophic. And you know, we're probably dealing with a whole lot of other issues, economic collapsing, all kinds of other problems. But what people don't understand about flood insurance, it isn't just, a hurricane flooding. Look at how much rain we've been getting. There are areas and there are people I know whose homes have flooded simply from, you know, ponds overflowing, from an area that has bad drainage. It doesn't have to come from, you know, the bay or the ocean or a hurricane. It can come from a plumbing leak. It can come from things that you wouldn't even think of, especially if you're not in an area that requires it. Obviously, it's cheaper when it's not required. When you're not required to have it, it's cheaper because your elevation is of a certain height. So everyone out there that doesn't have it, think about getting it. If even if it's not required, because I want you to understand something, how the federal government determines and how FEMA and the insurance companies determine, who has to have flood insurance and who doesn't, who's required, quote unquote, by the lender, is the craziest thing I've ever seen in my life. It is 100% based on your house's elevation. That's it. I mean, it's not on the proximity to water, not on how well your neighborhood drains or how often it floods. That is the only factor. Imagine people's car insurance or health insurance rates or their regular homeowners insurance rates only being determined on like rates being determined on one factor. There's no, there's no person on earth that can just make that decision and have it decide and cover the appropriate amount of people. There are so many people underinsured on flood insurance because they're trusting FEMA saying, oh, you're above this elevation. It means very little. Okay. If you're close to water, If it's probably cheap if you're not required. If you're close to water, if you've known and seen puddling in your street, if you're in an area that doesn't drain well, all of those are things that it doesn't hurt to look into getting flood insurance. The other thing I'll tell you is with insurance prices coming down, it's a good opportunity to shop around. Rates have fallen in 51 counties so far in 2026. And Citizens implemented average decreases around 8.7% statewide. We've seen private carriers come into the state. Shop around on your insurance. Use this time if you're going to go get flood insurance. Here's the thing, okay? If you don't want to pay the few hundred dollars a year for flood insurance or maybe $1,000 or two, depending on how expensive your house is or what your elevation is, it's cheaper, obviously, if it's not required, right? But if you don't want to pay it and you're like, man, I can't incur an extra cost right now, shop your homeowner's insurance. Maybe you save enough money on your homeowner's insurance with a different carrier to help you cover the flood cost. Because, again, we had a client lost everything, absolute devastation because they chose not to get flood insurance for what would have been, a relatively inexpensive expense to protect them. And yes, is filing a claim on flood insurance difficult? Does it take a while? Is it challenging, especially when there's a really bad flood like the ones we had in Milton and Helene? Yes, 100% it is. But you get your money back. You have a remedy. You have a path. You have a way to fight it. And ultimately, I just see far too many people skimp on that and then end up regretting it. So, again, shop your flood insurance. You may be able to save on homeowners insurance to be able to cover the flood. If you don't have flood, either you paid cash or you're not required. You're required. Okay, think of it like that. All right. I genuinely think our city is so underinsured on flood insurance and there's so many people putting themselves at risk for small amounts of money because it wasn't required. And then they didn't look into what it would cost for the optional coverage because it wasn't required. And then we get hit with one like Milton and Helene and people lost billions of dollars. in property damage and unpaid claims because of what happened. So don't make that mistake. Shop around for your insurance. And again, let's hope and pray that we have a safe and clean hurricane season without any major catastrophe. But since we don't have anything going on right now, now would be the time. The closer it gets to a storm, if there's a storm out in the ocean, if there's a named storm anywhere, you can't make any changes to your insurance. Right now, it's been relatively clean. Take this opportunity. Don't wait till it's too late. The last thing I'll tell you on the same thing, you know, if you were under or unprepared for the last sets of hurricanes, this should be the opportunity for you to prepare now. Get your generators, your flashlights, your plywood, your shutters, you know, do all of those things now. Prepare ahead of time, because nothing's worse than needing something and going to Home Depot 2 days before a storm and it's all gone. Okay, we will get one again. Maybe it's not this year, maybe it's next year, but man, the peace of mind of having everything that you need is well worth it. And strongly recommend people looking into that right now. We'll be back. Continuous conversation after a quick break on the Dunkin' Duo Real Estate Show.
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5: Perez Hilton remains hospitalized after appearing to harm himself during a live TikTok stream from his Miami area home Tuesday night. His family says the celebrity blogger has been stabilized, but his injuries will require surgery. The 48-year-old has suffered health crises in the past and recently spoke to NBC6.
6: I nearly died this year twice. I had severe sepsis and landed in the hospital for 21 days. And then I was back in the hospital a few weeks after that.
5: 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AAA reports this morning statewide average for a gallon of regular is $3.87, and that's 2 cents cheaper than yesterday. With Florida's news, I'm Tim Atkins.
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10: Looks like we're clear for the highways and roads of Tampa Bay at this time. This includes I-75 north and south, east and west of I-4 as well, and no issues on I-275 at this time. 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
13: Got a nice rinse and repeat pattern for your Sunday with a 50% chance of afternoon and evening scattered showers and storms. Highs today top out again in the low 90s, maybe a little warmer than average for downtown Tampa at about 92 degrees. Partly cloudy sky when we're dry, with the showers and storms drifting from the south and east to the north and west, if not towards the coast throughout the second half of the day. We're starting off dry on your Monday morning and running some lower rain chances throughout the week ahead. I'm ex-Fenerate meteorologist Juliana Mejia.
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30: News. I'm Paul Stevens. An Iranian council now saying the Strait of Hormuz will not reopen until the U.S. meets a list of demands as some difficult diplomatic efforts continue.
31: I think the issue with Strait of Hormuz is less about military capability and more about the diplomatic channels that are being exercised to try to control that without a full-scale military kinetic engagement.
30: Arkansas GOP Congressman Rick Crawford on Fox's Big Weekend Show. Former President Joe Biden's son, Hunter Biden, updating his father's continuing continuing battle with prostate cancer.
1: The only thing that I say about my dad, about his health right now, is I wish he would complain more, because it's not good. The cancer has spread, metastasized into his bones and further. It's very painful. It's very debilitating in many respects.
30: Hunter Biden on the BBC's Newsnight program. 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
2: And we're back with the Duncan Duo Radio Show. 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
0: Back here talking the Tampa Bay real estate market. I've got some advice for home buyers. And if you're a home buyer out there and you've been sitting on the sidelines, I want to talk you through some stuff happening in the economy right now that I think can make you feel a little bit more comfortable about what's coming in the future. First and foremost, buying a home is not supposed to be an investment. Do most people that buy their home and live in it long enough make money? Yes. Are there some that buy in it and lose money? Yes. Is buying a home for everyone? No. There are plenty of people that should keep renting. But there are some myths out there that people misunderstand when it comes to things going on in the economy and the real estate market and fears. And so first and foremost, I want to talk about interest rates. There are consumers that, unfortunately, we've been poisoned with success over the last several years when it comes to interest rates, because during COVID, we saw interest rates drop into the twos, the threes, the fours, incredibly low historical interest rates that we may never see again. And unfortunately, you can't go back and make those things happen. It's like, you know, you can't go back and buy Facebook or Google stock, okay? You can't go back in time. Things get more expensive. That's life. Now, is there a chance that rates drop, that they go up? All these things are out there. But when you're buying a home and you're buying it for the long term, you will historically win in the long term, okay? You can't buy a home with the expectation you're going to make money in a year or two. If you're doing that, you're in the wrong market. That's for crypto or stocks, okay? That's gambling and that's speculative. But if you're buying a home to live in it for your family's peace and joy, for, you know, your comfort, for your security, all of those are valid reasons. The financial element of it should be relatively minimal in impact, with the exception of your ability to afford the home. Okay. If you can afford the interest rate, waiting typically doesn't help you. And we got some news this week that I think now makes it pretty likely that we're not going to see Fed rate hikes. We had unemployment data come out and job loss data come out this week that makes a Fed rate hike this year look a lot less likely. And look, let's face it. The three amigos, that's what I started calling them, Trump, Warsh, and Besant. I just can't see an environment where we see any kind of massive rate increases like has been proposed. I'm pretty confident we'll eventually get to a reduced rate environment. Probably not this year, maybe, but probably not. And I think, again, it will show up. I thought originally it would show up, but the Iran war kind of changed that. And now we're not going to see, likely going to see Fed rate cuts this year. I think there's a chance of it next year. And here's what happens. And here's why buyers right now should be waking up and jumping into the market, especially after what happened this week with the news that we're likely not going to see a Fed rate hike. Likely we're going to see some softening of interest rates from that choice and from what's happening in the stock market. You're going to see some treasury relief, not a huge amount of change in interest rates, but a little bit. And because of that, I think the likelihood of rates holding throughout the rest of this year are pretty high, meaning that waiting isn't going to help you. And we are starting to see some appreciation, and people that are basing their decisions on buying real estate in Tampa, Florida, purely on the interest rate are wrong, because what happens when rates start dropping is prices start going up. Okay. You actually are better off buying in an environment where rates are kind of stable like this before the run up, right? It's kind of like, imagine somebody calling you and saying, hey, I know Google stock is going to go up 30%. you know, like, and certainly real estate isn't going to go up 30% next year. But let's just say someone calls you and says, hey, I know Google stock's going to go up. You'd buy it, right? Well, I'm telling you right now, I know Tampa, Florida real estate is going to be up next year, right? I'm an expert. I've done this for 22 years. I can look at the data. I can see what's happening. I can see the people moving here. And interest rates will juice that. As soon as they do start coming down, we'll start to see a boom in the real estate market. We're already seeing a boom in the financials and the tech and the stock market. That stuff's going crazy. Okay. We've seen it. We've been in a bull market there. It started to diversify. It spread to software. It spread to all these other areas. It hasn't gotten to real estate yet because we're very rate sensitive. It's coming though. And I believe it will get here next year. I think we will see some Fed rate cuts. But here's the key thing that matters for Tampa, just as much as the Fed rate cuts that very few people pay attention to. Everyone's paying attention to interest rates and say, oh, I don't want to buy until the rates come down. Okay. Well, the problem with the philosophy, like I said, is that when rates go down, prices are going to go up. But here's the thing that has just as much impact as the interest rates. One, everyone buys based on payment. Most consumers buy based on payment. Okay. Of course, the price matters to the payment. So does the interest rate. It's why people were comfortable buying and paying higher for houses when the interest rate was lower. But the issue is that when prices gravitate so drastically, like they can, even the drops in the interest rate don't keep up with the raise in price. And eventually you have to sell that home someday. So the point I'm making is it's the payment. I just talked in the last segment about how insurance rates are coming down. So guess what that means? That means payments are coming down, right? The second part of that equation is property taxes, okay? Property taxes and insurance are the two things that most consumers get escrowed in their mortgage payment. So the higher the taxes or the higher the insurance, the higher the mortgage payment, okay? Well, if interest rates don't change between now and let's say next year, there are a lot of consumers that will see massive drops in their payments from some of the property tax proposals, from the property tax proposal. It's going to hit the ballot in November. When and if that passes, and it needs 60% supermajority to pass, I think there is a very high probability looking at all the data that it does based on our economic outlook, the number of homeowners, and how people vote. I think there's a very strong chance that passes. And consumers will see considerable relief, especially in the market right now that's most hit by interest rates, which is the average to below average prices. As you climb the price chart in Tampa, you see fewer and fewer homes mortgaged or fewer and fewer consumers that are as rate sensitive. Because as I talked about earlier, someone that's wealthy doesn't really care where mortgage rates are because they're getting a greater return on their money. All right. So if you look at it and say, oh, man, how are they affording 6.5% interest rates? That's 2 or 3 points higher than it was a few years ago. Well, guess what? The stock market, bonds, everything else, treasury yields, you can go park your money in X money today at 6% guaranteed. There is no question that as you gravitate towards a more wealthy clientele, that they're much less sensitive to interest rates when it comes to housing because the other things they're invested in are making that 2 or 3% up. So the rate sensitive audience are people that are buying the, you know, average-ish to slightly above average to slightly below average and below homes. So when property taxes drop, those payments drop dramatically. And what does that do to prices? Even if we see no interest rate relief in the next year, but the property tax bill passes, our prices will rise because payments will drop considerably for the people that need it the most. And it will also move people here, and that has already started. Okay. So the next 4 months are the timeline when those people have to move here. The proposal that's on the ballot says if it passes, of course it passes in 26, it's not going into effect for a year. But the fact that it is happening is already causing smart people, heavy investors, people that have wealth in other areas, they know that it's going to improve our real estate market. And some of them are moving here. People that own businesses that can work and live anywhere, they're moving here. They're moving here because they feel like that is going to be a boom to our economy. Contractors, builders, I just had a builder call me that's moving here because they see the writing on the wall, what's going to happen. So is there a chance it doesn't pass? Of course. The high probability is it is. and the most successful people I know on this earth move ahead of the market. So success leaves clues. If you wait for that to pass, you're going to miss it. And again, maybe it doesn't pass, or maybe it takes an extra year before they get it on the ballot the next time. Or maybe it's another year before interest rates, you know, and then interest rates drop. But it could be a 10, 12, 15% year in appreciation that you could miss simply because you're waiting for rates to drop when the bigger play is that a property tax reduction in an average sale price point could be very comparable or even better in some instances than a considerable interest rate drop. But people aren't doing the math. So do the math. Do the math. If you're a home buyer sitting on the sidelines right now, I promise you that, and again, in my opinion, I believe that relief is coming to our real estate market. And even if it doesn't nationally, even if we continue to struggle nationally, that what's going on in New York or what's going on in California or what's going on in Michigan doesn't mean that that's what's happening here in the Sunshine State. We have a lot of really great things happening in our state. Our state has been well run, has a surplus. We have population growth. We have economic growth. We have you know, all of these great things going on in our state that will prop up our real estate market. We have winning sports teams. Even if we don't get Fed rate cuts, the property tax change could make a massive affordability swing for people that can't afford to buy or choosing not to. Don't wait until it passes because you'll be too late. Most of the market will front run it. Okay. It's why things like Polymarket and Kalshi exist today. You can have a very high probability of knowing something's going to happen. Of course, maybe it doesn't, but the data, the analysts, the people with inside tracks and polling front run that stuff, and then they do it ahead of time. Don't wait until it passes. You're too late. You missed it. You would have missed equity at that point. So I think there's a really strong likelihood that it does pass. I think a lot of consumers that don't choose to buy now or wait for rates to drop are missing the big picture, because if they're buying based on payment, which they probably are, if they want the rates to drop, they're not paying attention to payment. They're paying attention only to the narrative in the national news that real estate's bad, rates are high. Rates are not high. Historically, they're actually pretty good. I remember buying my first house at 8% interest rate. So, you know, again, it's all relative, but I think some of the things coming will make some people who could have bought at 6.5% interest rate and they're waiting for 5.5%, I think they'll regret it. And I think they'll miss out on having their family in the home that they want to be in. And, you know, I'm very optimistic about what's happening with our market in Tampa. Now, again, I want to preface this. Does that mean I think the real estate market is in great shape everywhere? Absolutely not. There are a lot of problems right now in real estate. But I think Tampa has its own unique thing going on where you look at the statistics and they're up over last year. Sales are up. Pricing is up. And that's still with these high interest rates. We may see some relief, but the bigger play is probably the property tax relief. Do your research on it. Plug it in. Figure out how much savings you'll get. Ask your real estate agent. Most of it can be done with AI. They can estimate what the changes will have on impact. And again, if you wait until, it would be like, you know, a stock going up 50% and then waiting to buy it then, you know, and again, our market's not going to go up 50%. Let's just say 10. Say it goes up 10%. And you're like, well, I'm going to jump in now. You missed it. Okay. Everyone else front ran it. They paid attention to the data. They looked at the probabilities and they beat you to it. So home buyers, get in the market. Don't wait. If you can afford it. Now, look, if you can't afford it, that's a different conversation. But if you truly can qualify and afford it, I think you'll regret it. A couple of years down the line, the equity that you will get that I think is coming for our market in Tampa Bay. I'll be back wrapping up our last segment after a quick break here on the Dunkin' Duo.
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0: So my last segment, I was really honing in on those buyers that are kind of sitting on the fence right now, and you know, financially, the things that I think they need to pay attention to, but how there's a lot of misinformation out there around rates, around payments, around what's going on in the real estate market. And a lot of buyers sitting on the sideline because they think they're making a good financial decision. I think they're making a bad financial decision. But who I want to talk to next are home buyers out there that are genuinely in the process of buying a home. They've committed. They've decided. Maybe they've hired an agent. Maybe they haven't. We'd love to apply for the job at the Duncan Duo. Far too often I see home buyers make common mistakes, and I want to help you prevent some of those. The very first mistake that I see home buyers make is that they have unreasonable expectations. Unless you have an unlimited budget, you have to go into it with reasonable expectations. So let me give you what some of those are. You're probably not going to get everything that you want. Again, unless you have an unlimited budget. You're probably going to have to make some repairs. You're probably going to have a house that has some inspection things that you don't love. That's called home maintenance. Welcome to being a homeowner and getting the equity and the write-offs. That inspection causes way too many people to cancel. I see people cancel for the silliest things are going to be worse than the next house. They go through 2 or 3 houses canceling because they want this fairy tale unicorn inspection report. Because they're used to using a filter on Instagram that you can't use on an inspection report, okay? And so when they don't get that clean inspection report, they cancel, go to the next one because they want an A+ inspection report that doesn't exist, okay? A clean inspection report does not exist. I've never seen one, okay? They do not exist. They're gonna find stuff. And then you have to decide, will the seller take care of it? Can they, or will you? The reasons why buyers should cancel are for really large, thousands of dollars cancellations. And if the inspection report doesn't tell you how much it will cost to renovate those items or repair those items, talk to the inspector, get some quotes, run it through AI, talk to your agent. Far too often I see people cancel and then they go to the 3rd or 4th house. It was like, and then they settle because they're frustrated. When the right house was the first one, but they canceled it for something stupid. So don't rush to cancel, okay? Don't let your emotions overreach your logic, okay? Ask for other opinions. Look at the inspection report. Understand that you are going to become a homeowner, and that is your blueprint for the things that you need to take care of as a homeowner. Again, as long as The roof isn't completely shot and leaking. The foundation isn't sinking into a sinkhole. There aren't termites everywhere. There's not knob and tube wiring throughout the house. I mean, those are genuine thousands and thousands of dollars. But most of the things people are canceling on are stupid. The second thing I would tell you is go drive the neighborhood at times other than the weekend when you have time to look at houses. Too many people make that mistake. We just had a call this past week from somebody that made that mistake. They're like, I can't deal with the commute. I bought the house 6 months ago, and now they can't sell it because they don't have equity. The prices haven't gone up enough. Do your due diligence on the commute. Do your due diligence in making sure that you can live there. The other part of it is do your due diligence to make sure that your neighbor isn't a jerk. And I really genuinely mean

0: B&B, and it's a party all the time, and they hate it, you know, but they didn't do their due diligence. If they had looked and Googled and done their thing, they could have found that that house was an Airbnb. They could have gone and talked to someone that was there and found out it was an Airbnb. They could have done their research. The real estate agent's job is to help you find any material defects. Material defects are, you know, the things an inspector is going to find. But when you're buying a house, your real estate agent's helping facilitate it, but they're not a private investigator, okay? Their job isn't to do that for you. That's your responsibility. You have due diligence to do in a home ownership situation. Do your due diligence. And again, driving the neighborhood at different times, you know, seeing if the neighborhood, you know, layout is something you like, making sure there's restaurants and things close by that you like. We had somebody not long ago that loved a house, bought a house in a new construction community, but the new construction community is kind of far out there and doesn't have anything close to it. And they feel like they're spending too much time in their car, going to the grocery store and going to restaurants. And now they want to sell it because they didn't do their due diligence. So your realtor has obligations and things that they're going to do by law. But again, some of that stuff is really on you. And again, having a jerk of a neighbor, or having a, you know, if you're somebody that wants to be part of a community and it isn't really like that community driven, if they don't do events, if they have an HOA, go by the clubhouse, go see kind of what the flow of the clubhouse is. Are there people there? Are they doing events? If they don't have a clubhouse, and it's not in an HOA community, then your best bet is driving the neighborhood and maybe meeting some people and getting their opinion. And ask some of the neighbors, hey, what's it like? Are people, you know, is it quiet? Are people partying? You know, and if you want to party, great. If you don't, then, you know, maybe that street isn't for you. But do your due diligence. Again, on the financial front, that's not what I'm talking about, because that's really something you can do with mortgage and finance professionals, but really more of a quality of life perspective of, you know, what is going on in the houses that are right next door to you or behind you, so that you can make sure to have the quality of life that you want to have. So anyway, appreciate you tuning in. Hope you have an awesome rest of your Sunday, Tampa Bay. And as always, follow us at The Duncan Duo. And thanks for tuning in.
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5: Guaranteed human.
6: A 2-year-old wandered into an Ocoee community pool area, but the gate shut and locked behind the toddler, separating her from her mother, who was unable to open the gate. As the mother began to panic and pleaded for her daughter to stay away from the pool's edge, a passerby heard the mother in distress and jumped in to help. Turns out that passerby was none other than Volusia County Sheriff Mike Chitwood, who was enjoying a bike ride on his day off. He spoke to Fox 35.
7: Okay, there's only one way my butt's getting over that fence, and that was to use my bike as a ladder, because the fence is really high, and in one portion of the fence, there's metal shards to prevent people from going in there.
6: After the sheriff was able to climb the fence, the toddler was safely returned unharmed to her mother. Officials in St. Johns County are continuing to investigate a disturbing situation where two teenagers were reported to be constructing homemade guns and explosive devices. Sheriff Robert Hardwick spoke at a press conference.
8: And I think the key point of this was that Davis was using his devices in his home to research with people that had committed, of course, these mass school shootings, people that have gone in and done these mass stabbings.
6: A search warrant at the home of one of the teens found makeshift handcuffs, handwritten notes and diagrams on constructing weapons and bombs, manifesto-style books, and a tactical vest with white supremacy drawings. Charlton County High School will open on August 13th following delays. Once the county issues its certificate of occupancy, teachers will come in and be

0: in setting up their classrooms before students arrive. Officials say students could begin classes next week, but no official start date has yet been announced. Nearly 10 years after Hurricane Maria ravaged Puerto Rico's power grid, the island is facing a new crisis, a severe drought leaving tens of thousands without water. Lauderdale Lakes-based Altitude Water is stepping up to help, shipping out roughly 100 water-making systems. The devices use advanced technology to pull clean water straight from the air and run entirely on solar power or backup generators. With Florida's News, I'm Tim Adkins.
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3: Looks like we're clear for the highways and roads of Tampa Bay at this time. This includes I-75 north and south, east and west of I-4 as well, and no issues on I-275 at this time. 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
4: Keeping the forecast consistent for your Sunday with a mix of sun and clouds, highs in the low 90s, feeling more like the triple digits with scattered showers and storms on the way for the afternoon and evening at about a 50% chance of rain, ramping up for the dinner time as rain tracks to the west and north throughout the later half of the day. Things will dry out for the overnight, stay dry into your Monday morning commute with lows in the mid and upper 70s before we track another 30 to 40% chance of rain for the second half of your Monday. I'm Max Defender 8 meteorologist Juliana Mejia.
5: Growing concerns. I'm Paul Stevens, Fox News. Tensions rising all across the Middle East. Iran says it will not reopen the Strait of Hormuz until the U.S. meets several key new demands, including lifting sanctions and withdrawing its military from the area. The United Arab Emirates saying an Iranian missile targeted one of its ships in the Strait. No casualties reported. Yemen's military also attacked Iran-backed Houthi rebels, raising fears of renewed fighting in that area as well. More progressive politics in Wisconsin. A candidate for governor makes her final pitch to voters ahead of a big primary on Tuesday.
6: Keska Hong is barnstorming the state of Wisconsin this weekend. She continues to make the case that her campaign is about, quote, permanent affordability. But there have been concerns, including from the Washington Post editorial board, over how she'll be able to fund some of her initiatives. She's also been forced to respond to a lot of previous social media posts, some of which she's walked back, like wanting to cancel Thanksgiving. Hong says she's changed. Regardless, some Democrats have warned against her candidacy. Senator Bernie Sanders has not necessarily come out against Hong, but he didn't endorse her, saying he's not really been involved in gubernatorial races.
5: And that's Fox's Madeline Rivera. Now, Hong has been pressed several times to clarify her comments and has walked back several previous social media posts. She now says Thanksgiving is her favorite holiday. Two people are dead after a boat carrying 14 people capsized near Liberty Island in New York Harbor last night. The 22-footer overturned around 10:30 p.m. That prompted a major emergency response. FDNY, NYPD, and the Coast Guard. 12 people pulled from the water, taken to area hospitals with minor injuries. Divers later recovered a 27-year-old woman and a 5-month-old baby girl from the water, both taken to a hospital where they were pronounced dead. An investigation is underway. 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
15: Welcome to the Maggie Tax and Financial Show. My name is Robert Maggie, and I'm here with my son and co-host Chris Maggie. And today, we're going to talk about a lot of different topics because we get a lot of calls, but this is the place where clarity meets confidence. And a lot of people out there, Chris, that we see and speak to, they're not sure, and their confidence level on what they have is not clear either. So, you know, your retirement questions finally get real answers here. And by the way, if you have questions throughout the show, give us a call, let us know, see if we can answer them on the show. Every week, we break down the headlines, the tax laws, and the financial decisions that shape your future and everybody's future out there. It changes all the time because your money doesn't retire when you do. And that's kind of a funny statement, but the truth is your money doesn't retire when you do. So, Chris, let's get into the show and talk about these topics today and see if we can help people out.
16: That's it. So welcome, everyone. I am Chris Maggie and glad to be here as always. And, you know, when we meet with people during the week, a lot of people have questions and they just don't know where to go. The confidence in their retirement actually is not as high as what it should be. And why? Because people don't have a plan. So that's why they come to us, because we can help them develop a tax plan, an income plan, an investment plan, and also a legacy plan and estate plan. I mean, that's what the foundation to retirement is all about. So pick up the phone, schedule a time to meet with us, 833-MAGGIE-TAX. We have offices on both sides of the bay, three convenient offices for you to visit us. Let's get together, have a conversation, and let's put together a plan for you.
15: You know, it's funny. I get calls every week, and people get on the phone, and I ask them, why are you calling, and how can we help you? And the answer we get, Chris, is, I want to see what you got. It's not that. It's what kind of plan do you have is what we're looking for. Because, look, you all know the world is changing fast. Everything is happening around us so fast. And if you don't see what's coming, you're going to get hit very hard. So the markets swing. We all know that. Tax rules shift. And every time you turn on the news, there's something new that could impact your retirement, and you worry about it and you lose sleep over it. But the question we have is, when you have an advisor, if you have an advisor, are they talking about this? And Chris, one thing that you and I have done since we started in this business is call clients and say, what's on your mind? Follow up, at least a little, you know, concern on our end for them, because they're not getting that call.
16: Well, that's just it. So today we're going to talk about a lot of different things. I'm going to tackle one of the biggest misunderstandings out there, tax planning versus tax preparation. They sound similar, but they can't be more than different. And knowing the difference can save you thousands over your lifetime. We're also going to break down the old question that many people have is, should we pay taxes now or should we pay taxes later? And most people guess, but smart retirees plan. And today we'll show you how to make those decisions with confidence and clarity. And finally, we're getting into the old questions that keep retirees awake at night. The ones that people are often too nervous to ask, but absolutely need answers to. Because peace of mind isn't a luxury. It's a plan. So we urge you to pick up the phone, schedule a time to meet with us. So settle in, stay with us, and let's get clarity that you deserve. And this is the Maggie Tax Advisory Show, and your retirement starts right now. So let's jump into these major topics that many people have questions about.
15: Let me just go back to one thing you said, you know, breaking down the age-old question, should you pay taxes now? Folks, if you have an IRA or a 401k or a 403b or a TSP, you have a tax time bomb. Every one of you have a tax time bomb. I don't care how old you are, but if you have an IRA, 401k, 403b, you need to do tax planning. So, you know, we do tax preparation, and when everyone comes in, we do a tax plan for them as well, because if you have a large IRA, $1 million IRA, or whatever you have, $500,000, you owe taxes on that money, period. So what Chris and I do is we do a, you know, an analysis for you to show you what your tax liability is. And just, you know, what you said before, then you can start doing planning. When should I pay it? Should I pay it now? Should I pay it later? And you asked this question to a person that came in last week. They had, I don't know, they're 73. They had $1 million in their IRA. And you asked them the question, when are you going to pay it and who's going to pay it? What'd they say?
16: Well, that's it. They just didn't know. So they didn't have a plan. And they said, well, we'll just pay it later. Meanwhile, the account just kept growing and growing and growing. Market has done well. Their accounts have done well. But guess what? They're deferring the taxes and they're hit with a lot of taxable income in the future. So what are they doing about it? Well, that's why you need a plan. So pick up the phone, schedule a time to meet with us. 833-MAGGIE-TAX. If you have an IRA, a 401k, pick up the phone, schedule a time to meet with us, 833-MAGGIE-TAX. So let's get into how major impacts in the news affect retirement.
15: So let's jump straight into how today's headlines hit your retirement. So big news stories aren't just noise. They can move markets. We all know that. Shift taxes and change what your savings will do for you. So before we talk strategy, let's break down what's happening right now and what it could mean for your accounts, your income, and your long-term plan. Chris, and that's where people fall short. They don't plan on this.
16: Well, that's just it. I mean, you know, they can quietly reshape your retirement income, the taxes, and your investment risk. And every major news story now, you know, interest rates change, inflation reports, geopolitical tensions. We see what's going on right now. Just open up the news and turn it on and you can see how it's impacting, right? Oil prices, gas, energy, all these things are really developing people's retirement.
15: But there's one thing in everything you just said. Think about the things you can control. And the things that you can't control, there's nothing you can do about it. It's going to happen. You mentioned some of the headline. But you know what you need to do? You need to sit down and go over tax planning and find out what you can do to reduce the taxes on these IRAs and these 401ks and these 403bs so that you don't get hit with the taxes later, Chris, that we're talking about when it comes to Medicare, Irma, the whole thing. So when you're living on savings instead of a paycheck, I'm talking about when you retire, even small shifts in the economy can change how long your money lasts. And most people don't realize how connected the news is to their retirement plan. And that's exactly why this segment matters. Because, Chris, people don't think like that until they get into a situation. They go, now, what do I do?
16: Well, when you have a diversified plan and when you're able to sit in front of somebody and they can go over buckets. We talk about bucket planning. If you don't have bucket planning, then you know what, you're really missing it. And you need to meet with us because it's so important. Every account we have invested with our clients is for a purpose. Is it safety of your money? Is it for income? Is it speculative? Is it for long-term growth? Is it to fight inflation? What is it? Because market swings impact retirees more because you're no longer adding money. You're just taking it out. So when the market drops during your working years, you're buying in at lower prices, but in retirement, you're withdrawing, meaning downturns can drain your accounts faster and permanently reduce your future income. So why is this important? Because it's called the sequence of returns. What happens? It's one of the biggest threats that the retirees face, and if you're not planning on it, guess what? You're going to be hurt by it. So put together a plan, understanding how current events, like what we're going through today, influence market behavior and helps you protect your savings before it's too late. That's why we urge you to pick up the phone, schedule a time to meet with us, 833-MAGGIE-TAX. Let's review your current investment plan if you have one. If you do, or you don't know if you do, then it's okay. Get a second opinion. That's what we do. So pick up the phone, schedule a time to meet with us, 833-MAGGIE-TAX.
15: And think about this, new tax laws, Social Security adjustments, Medicare changes, and federal spending decisions all show up in the news long before they show up in your wallet. Retirees are especially vulnerable because they rely on fixed income sources. Nothing wrong with it, but if that's going to make it great for you, that's good. But knowing how to read the signs and how to plan around them can save you thousands in unnecessary taxes and penalties. And that's what we do at Maggie Tax and Wealth Advisors, because if your advisor just talks about a stock, bond, or mutual fund, that's not the right advisor to, you know, to be with, because you need more. Am I right or wrong?
16: That's exactly right. It's not just put together a plan now and forget about it. I mean, you have to have active trading. You have to have active a team looking at what you have and putting together specific buckets for the purpose to fight through all this. So when you look at everything happening in the world right now, the markets, interest rates, new tax proposals, global events, it's very clear that retirees can't afford to tune it out. It has to be something that they're looking at. But if you don't have a plan, then you have the uncertainty. You know, these headlines just don't fill the news cycle. They shape the financial reality that you're living in. And the good news, with the right plan, you don't have to feel vulnerable to any of it. You can feel prepared. You can feel protected. You can feel confident. That's what we're talking about. Clarity, confidence. And that brings us right into something that's just as important. Understand the difference between tax planning and also tax preparation, because reacting to news is one thing, but having a proactive tax strategy that protects your retirement every single year, that's where real control begins. So pick up the phone, schedule a time to meet with us, 833-MAGGIE-TAX, and visit our website at maggietax.com. 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And don't forget, every Sunday on ABC TV, tune into our show. It's a 30-minute show, the Maggie Tax and Wealth Advisor Show. 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
16: 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There's so much information right there at your fingertips. 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
15: One thing I could mention I did before, but go to our website, MaggieTax.com, and on the top right, click on Retirement Calculator. And for all of you that have an IRA, 401k, 403b, a TSP, you have deferred money. You have tax-deferred money. So you need to know when you start taking the required minimum distribution at 73, what you're going to have to take out and then what you're going to have to pay. Go to the Retirement Calculator, fill in the information, and in 30 seconds, you will receive an email back of what you're going to have to pay at the age that you have to start taking it out. I have to tell you, and Chris, we talk about this tax planning and tax preparation. There are many people out there right now that don't do that. And folks, if you're going to defer, our tax is going to go up or tax is going to go down. So with this report, yeah, right up.
16: Definitely go up. No, I didn't mean to interrupt you.
15: No, you're right.
16: You made a great point because if you're not getting the help, you're missing it because taxes are our biggest expense. So if your current advisor is not doing it for you or your current CPA is not doing it for you or you basically don't have anybody, you're missing it, aren't you?
15: Exactly. And I think that's, you know, the shock and awe that people get when they – everybody knows when they save in a tax-deferred account, they're going to be taxed on it. What amount, they don't know. And then when you come in and do taxes, like we do tax planning all year round, even right now. So if you need your taxes done, you can come in. We'll show you. But we'll also show you what the required minimum distribution is going to be and how it's going to affect you later on. Because let's open the door to a topic that can completely change the way you experience retirement. And what do I mean by that? Because when you find out you're going to have to take out more money and it starts to increase your tax bracket, I think you want to know right now. So the difference between tax planning and tax preparation, because these two things may sound similar, but they can create very different outcomes. And one is about looking back, and the other is about looking ahead. And Chris, I think looking ahead for people that are getting ready to retire, I'll give you an example. I had a lady the other day call me, and she's 62. And she said, Bobby, I want to retire because I'm just getting tired, and I want to go spend time with my family. So what we did was we looked at her Social Security that she was going to get, and then we looked at the annuity that she has and how much she's going to get. Chris, she can retire right now and make more than if she was working. Why would you not do that? But she did what? Tax planning.
16: That's exactly right. And plus, people just don't know. They don't know what they don't know because their investment guy is only dealing with investments. They don't have the ability to talk about tax planning. And we do at our firm here each and every day. That's what we do. We incorporate it all. So, you know, my dad mentioned a good point. Tax preparation is about looking back and tax planning is about looking ahead. And one reports what happened and the other helps you shape what will happen. And that's what we do here. We could do both. But more importantly, the tax planning, what will happen is what we're about.
15: Yeah. So, you know, again, and this is so important. Please take time to listen to what we're saying. Give us a call, 833-MAGGIE-TAX. Go to our website, MaggieTax.com. Click on the retirement calculator and see for yourself because it's going to explain to you what we're talking about here.
16: You're right. And then you know, once you start understanding the difference between looking back and what will happen in the future, you start seeing opportunities that most people miss. So that's what we're going to dig into this because tax preparation looks backwards, but retirement requires someone who can look forward. Most people only interact with taxes once a year. They hand over their documents, they get their return filed, and they hope for the best. And then sometimes they get mad that they're prepared to do it wrong because they have to pay. But meanwhile, they might just not withhold enough. But that's just reporting history. In retirement, the real danger isn't what happened last year, it's what's coming up next. Mm-hmm. So tax planning shifts the focus to the future, how to reduce taxes next year, 5 years from now, and throughout retirement. So when listeners understand this difference, and if you're out there today, Once you realize that you may be missing the most important part of your financial strategy, now is the time to pick up the phone, schedule a time to meet with us, 833-MAGGIE-TAX.
15: So planning helps you control your tax bracket, and that's very important to understand. Instead of letting the IRS decide it for you, and believe me, I'd rather figure out what I have to pay than what the IRS is going to tell me what to pay. And here's the thing. Without a plan, retirees often drift into higher tax brackets without even realizing it. And when we find that out, Chris, is when we do the taxes and they say, wow, I'm paying too much in taxes. No, you're not. You're not paying enough because you made too much money. And no one does that for them, Chris. The advisor doesn't do that. They just look about stocks, bonds, or investments. What about the tax side of it? How important is that?
16: Well, that's it, because they have no plan. So that's why they drift into higher tax brackets without realizing it, because they do no planning. So required withdrawal, Social Security taxation. How many people are getting taxed on Social Security? A lot of people, but a lot of our clients aren't. Why? Because they have a plan. And what about investment income? These can stack up fast. So that's why tax planning helps you intentionally manage your income, so you stay in control in the most efficient brackets possible. That's what we do. We look at this. It isn't about loopholes. It's about timing, strategy, and keeping more of what you earned. So if you're listening today, start wondering what bracket should you be in, and whether are you paying more than what you need to? And if you don't know, pick up the phone, schedule a time to meet with us, 833-MAGGIE-TAX.
15: Oh, gosh, exactly. I mean, the right plan can reduce taxes for decades, not just one filing season. Tax preparation saves you money once. Tax planning can save you money every year for the rest of your life if you put a plan together. We call it the Maggie Plan. Simple and easy to understand. And strategies like Roth conversions, which I'm talking about now, if you don't have a Roth, maybe we need to take a look at it because we can save you money. Bracketing, what bracket are you going to be in? You know, is it going to be more or less? And tax-efficient withdrawals can reduce lifetime taxes by tens of thousands of dollars. Chris, that's a lot of money.
16: Absolutely. So most retirees, they've never been shown these options. And when you sit in front of us, we'll go through it. We'll incorporate your investments with your income and your taxes and show you the most income in the most tax-efficient way. Who would not want that? You know what I'm talking about. So planning turns taxes from a yearly chore into a long-term advantage. That's why it's so important to meet with us. So again, when you shift from reacting to planning, taxes stop being something you dread and start becoming something that you can use to your advantage. You gain clarity, the confidence, and control. You stop guessing. You stop hoping. You start making decisions that protect your income, your lifestyle, and your future. And that's what, if you're listening today, that's what you can do too. So if you're out there and you're thinking, where do I go? 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
4: School is about to get underway. Parents are urged to get medical checkups for their children. Dr. Courtney North, an audiologist with All Children's Hospital in St. Petersburg, says allergies and colds can cause hearing problems that get missed.
6: Without being able to always see that the child has that congestion in the ears.
4: She recommends getting a hearing check along with other back-to-school checkups, especially in the early primary grades. Nearly 500 families came to Jacksonville's St. Paul AME Church, which opened its doors Saturday for the back-to-school giveaway. Students could get free backpacks and school supplies along with clothing and shoes. Barbers volunteered their time to provide free haircuts. A boat crash in Tampa Bay near Davis Island kills one and sends the other to the hospital. According to the FWC, a 27-foot vessel struck a jetty, sending the pilot and the passenger over the bow and into the water. One man swam to shore. The body of the other was recovered from the water. With Florida's News, I'm Tim Adkins.
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25: Seems like mostly clear conditions for the highways and roads of Tampa Bay, and this includes north and southbound lanes of I-275, including the Howard Franklin and Skyway bridges right now, also north and southbound lanes of I-75, and east and westbound of I-4. as well as the Selman, and no major issues or delays reported on the Gandy or Courtney Campbell Causeway if you're crossing the bay. Also, good news for the veterans north and southbound. We are incident free. 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
5: 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Keeping the forecast consistent for your Sunday with a mix of sun and clouds, highs in the low 90s, feeling more like the triple digits with scattered showers and storms on the way for the afternoon and evening at about a 50% chance of rain, ramping up for the dinner time as rain tracks to the west and north throughout the later half of the day. Things will dry out for the overnight, stay dry into your Monday morning commute with lows in the mid and upper 70s before we track another 30 to 40% chance of rain for the second half of your Monday. I'm Max Defender 8 meteorologist Juliana Mejia.
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10: News, I'm Jack Callahan. Iran's Revolutionary Council issuing a list of demands, including a permanent end to the war, the withdrawal of U.S. forces from the region, and financial compensation for war damage. Well, the Strait of Hormuz, they say, will remain closed. U.S. Ambassador to Israel Mike Huckabee telling Fox.
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10: The U.S. blockade of Iranian ports continues. The Senate has begun its 5 weeks August recess without passing the congressional of a controversial Save America Act. Kansas Republican Senator Roger Marshall telling Fox's Big Weekend Show.
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16: 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Get that second opinion. You know, get that direction. Put together a plan. You deserve to. It doesn't matter how much money you have or what questions you have. If you are concerned about taxes and tax planning, investments, income planning, estate planning, Social Security planning, when's the best time to maximize my Social Security benefits? Just pick up the phone, schedule a time to meet with us. 833-MAGGIE-TAX.
8: 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Should you pay taxes now or should you pay them later? And that's an answer that each one of you have a different answer to. So most people make the decision by guessing. That's not a good way to go. Smart retirees make this decision by planning, which is the right way to go. And that's what we do here at Maggie Tax and Wealth Advisors. And once you understand how this choice actually works, you'll see why timing your taxes is one of the most powerful tools in all of retirement planning. I've been doing tax planning for years, and every time tax season comes, like now, people come in and they say, well, I'm paying too much in taxes. And the answer is, well, maybe not. You're not,
15: because you're not paying enough, and it's because of what you make. So things change. So when you're deciding whether to pay taxes now or later, it really comes down, Chris, to one thing. What gives you the biggest advantage in retirement? And the answer isn't guesswork. It's strategy.
16: That's it. It's strategy. It's a plan. And that's why you need an advisor that you can talk to, that you can put together options. You can talk about what income looks like in the most tax-efficient way. And here are some key factors that will help you make the smartest decision. You know, everything starts with one simple question. You know, will your taxes be higher now or later? And we ask this question to everyone who comes in because many people have a different perspective, and it's okay. Because most retirees assume their tax bill shrinks once they're stopped working, and that's what we've been taught. That's what they've taught us. Put money away, get a tax deduction today. In the future, you'll be in a lower tax bracket because you're not earning money through wages, and you'll pay less in taxes. But that's just not always how it plays out. Once Social Security kicks in, once required minimum distributions from your IRA or your qualified accounts kick in, once investment income stacks on top of everything else, you know, many people find themselves pushed into higher brackets than they've ever expected. And we see it each and every day. And this is why now or later isn't guesswork. It's a strategic decision that can help shape your entire retirement. So I urge you to pick up the phone and schedule a time to meet with us. 833-MAGGIE-TAX. Why? Because if you're doing everything well now, then guess what? Now you have a second opinion and you can cross it off the list that everything's good. It's like going to a doctor, right? But if you are feeling uncertain or you have questions and you go to the doctor and you get these questions answered, maybe there might be something better to help you. And that's what we could do. MAGGIE-TAX.com, 833-MAGGIE-TAX.
15: Well said, Chris, because that is the truth. So paying taxes now can lock in today's lower rates and turn future income into tax-free income. And that's what we're talking about. A lot of people don't know that they can convert into a Roth and pay less tax, pay tax now, which is a lower tax bracket than later. And how many of you out there would like tax-free income? I'm sure all of you are saying, of course we do. But by using strategies like Roth conversions, and a lot of people were not taught this during lower income years, this is one of the misconceptions, lower income years, you can essentially prepare taxes at a rate that you control.
16: Hold on, stay right there. You can prepare taxes. So you have control?
15: You do.
16: Isn't that amazing? Because many people don't think about that. We talked about this in the last segment, like, you know, the tax preparations in the past, tax planning's in the future.
15: Mm-hmm.
16: So if you can think about the future and plan and have control over that, why would you not want to do that?
15: Well, if you prepay it, why not? Exactly. And that's what the point is with a Roth conversion. And think about it. Every 4 years, what happens? Every 4 years, the
16: administration changes,
15: there you go.
16: Possibly, right?
15: Called legislative risk. Mm-hmm. And you know it, and I know it, because we see it all the time. That's what changes in the tax planning. Because, oh, no, I'll wait till next year. Oh, I'll wait till next year. I guess the old saying is, and all of you heard it, let's kick the can down the road. Well, don't do that, because you need to start to prepay taxes at a rate that you control. And that's what we're talking about, not when the IRS chooses for you later. And think about it, and I'll make the point, when you save on a tax-deferred basis, you're deferring the taxes for what? An unknown rate later on.
16: Well, that's it. If you have a 401k or an IRA or a TSP or whatever qualified plan you have, it's infected with tax, right? Mm-hmm. It's a unknown question. It's a question mark tax rate. Think about it. You have no idea what that it's going to cost you in the future. But if you can determine now that I'll pay 12% getting that money out, or I'll pay 22% getting the money out, knowing that in the future it might be a heck of a lot more, why would you not want to think about those options?
15: Exactly. And think about it this way also. It means that every dollar moved today has the potential to grow tax-free for the rest of your life.
16: Well, that's when many people forget that side of it. Well, it's going to cost me 22% to get that much money out. Mm-hmm. Well, yes, but maybe in the future it might cost you 32%. But also, too, you forgot that when you convert the money, guess what? Now you're in a never, ever, forever, never taxed land. It's beautiful.
15: Tax-free.
16: Tax-free money.
15: Yeah. I mean, again, this is not what we were taught, all of us, everyone out there. We were just taught to save on a tax-deferred basis and don't worry about the taxes. Hell yeah, you better worry about the taxes because you have to pay them. What's the question that you ask everybody coming in? When are you going to pay the tax, and who's going to pay the tax?
16: Correct.
15: You. Yeah. You're going to pay the tax. It's your money. And I laugh when people come in and say, well, I'm not paying any taxes. I'm sorry to differ with you, my friend, but guess what? You will pay the tax. So for many retirees, this becomes the moment they realize, and we talked about it before, timing your taxes can be more powerful than the investment return itself.
16: Well, that's it. I love it when people come in and say, well, I've been getting double-digit returns on my investments. Yeah, but now they're still growing. The pot is getting thicker and bigger and fatter. And guess what? When you start taking more out, it's more tax you have to pay. And people don't realize that. You know, it's like being in the forest, right? You see all these trees, but you're only seeing one tree. But if you move to the right or the left of that tree, you can see the rest of the forest, right? And it's clear out there. You see some ways that you can get through and navigate through. That's exactly what we're talking about. So pick up the phone today. Schedule time to meet with us. 833-MAGGIE-TAX. You have questions? Let's talk about it, because taxes are our biggest expense. What are you doing to reduce them? There are ways. There's strategies. There's a plan. There's direction. Do you want to get on that road? Absolutely. 833-MAGGIE-TAX.
15: And go to my website, Maggie. I shouldn't say my website, our website, okay, because it is. I don't want to take full
16: responsibility. It's all good. No problem.
15: But anyway, go to our website, MAGGIE-TAX.com, and this is what you need to take a look at. Go to the retirement calculator on the top right. And it's simple. You click in your name, click in the amount that you have, and if you want to be, you know, untruthful, then put the wrong number in, but see what happens. When you put the number in and your age, it's going to tell you what your tax is going to be or what you have to pay when you retire and start taking the great required minimum distribution.
16: But here's the thing, though. Be honest with yourself, because this is your tax bill. You know, yeah, you have $1 million in there. You don't really have $1 million in there.
15: Exactly.
16: Let's find out exactly what it is. So put the right number in and get in contact with us, because let's talk about this, because you need to know today.
15: Mm-hmm. And think about that. Once you put this number in and you see what you have to take out, and then you add it to your, let's say, your income now, it's going to bump you into a higher tax bracket. So if you're in a higher tax bracket right now because you're still working, that's fine. Receiving a bonus might increase your taxes, or selling a property or business, paying taxes now could mean overpaying. So in those cases, letting the money grow and waiting for lower income years can create major long-term savings. And that's what you have to think about. So the goal isn't to rush or delay. It's to choose the years when taxes are the cheapest for you personally.
16: But what kind of plan are you putting together if you're not thinking about it now? That's why if you're with the right advisory firm who can talk through this, go through different scenarios with you, why not take that opportunity? And that's why we do what we do here. So pick up the phone, 833-MAGGIE-TAX. Let's get together. Let's have a conversation. 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It's to choose the years when taxes are the cheapest for you personally. That's exactly what we're talking about. You know, your optimal timing is unique, and the right strategy can turn taxes from a burden into lifelong advantage and tax-free income. There is no universal answer to this question. 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We tell people all the time, it's your money. When you come in, well, let's put together a plan designed for you, not just what every advisor does. 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
15: Exactly.
16: You want a detailed plan. Let's put it together. And the way you do that is you pick up the phone, schedule a time to meet with us. 833-MAGGIE-TAX, because everyone's income path through retirement is different. Your Social Security timing, your withdrawal strategy, your investment mix, your future tax brackets, they all create a retirement tax timeline that's entirely your own. 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Your balance sheet, your income. When you map out it year by year, you suddenly gain clarity. You know exactly when paying taxes help you and when it hurts you. And again, that's when taxes shift from something you fear into something you can actually use to protect your income forever. That's what we're talking about. Clarity, getting a plan. 833-MAGGIE-TAX.
15: And like I said, you can get one answer right now. 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Click on retirement calculator and put your numbers in that you have in your IRA or 401k. And if you're under 73, it'll actually go out to 73 to tell you what you have to start taking out at 73. It's called a required minimum distribution. Means it's required. You have to take it out. And then just take that number and add it to what your income is, and you're going to see a big difference here. So, and here's the best part. Once you understand these factors, the whole now or later question stops being stressful. You don't have to guess. You don't have to hope you're doing the right thing. You can actually see the strategy that protects your income and reduces your taxes for years to come. Because when timing is done right, taxes stop feeling like a threat and start becoming a tool that works for you instead of against you. And that kind of clarity doesn't just give you a better plan, it gives you peace of mind. That's why we do the show, to help educate all of you. 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
15: 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And if you've listened to today's show and any other shows, you can go to our website and you can tune in anytime, because there are so many topics, Chris, that people are just confused at, and we try to cover everything. So the real question retirees are afraid to ask, that's the big one right now. So let's get into the part of the show that I believe matters the most, the questions retirees are often too nervous to ask, but absolutely need real answers to. Because here's the truth. Everyone has them. Everyone listening today. These questions don't make you unprepared. They make you human. And getting clear, honest answers is one of the best ways to replace fear with confidence. And I can tell you as well, people come in, they're nervous, they're sitting down. And the question we ask everybody, why are you here today? Mm-hmm. And what's on your mind? You gotta soften the blow. You know, don't come in punching, you know, like you're in a boxing ring. That ain't gonna work, Chris.
16: Well, you know what's interesting, though? Many people think, well, if you have a lot of money, they're never worried about what I'm about to talk about. But it doesn't matter how much money you have and how much you've saved, because the common question that people ask us are the following, and let's break down the first one. Am I going to run out of money? Yeah, I mean, people come in with $200,000 and saying, what's my income plan? How do I get the most income possible, and am I going to run out? And then I got people who come in with $20 million and say, am I going to run out of money? And we laugh inside in a good way, because we know that this is a major concern. People have saved, they've accumulated, but then there's a distribution phase of retirement, and that's where we focus on, because this is the fear most retirees carry quietly, and it's completely understandable. When the paycheck stops, every decision that you make feels bigger. But with a clear income plan that shows how your money flows in year after year, through good markets and bad, you can replace the fear with confidence. And most people are so surprised to learn that they're in a much stronger position than they thought. And I'll give you an example. Last week, we met with two clients that they're in the distribution phase of their life. Market's been up and down. They sat back after I showed them and did a review with them, and they said, we're not really affected by this, are we? And they sat back and they were confused. I said, what do you mean, Tom? And he said, well, I thought we would be down. And I'm looking at my accounts here and everything looks good. And he said, can you run that quick evaluation and just show me, am I ever going to run out of money? And I did. And he said, I said, you can take the same amount of money every month until you're 116 years old. And he sat back. He said, I'm not going to live until 116. And I said, this is my point. By basically doing what we have done for you already, you're in a position that you're not going to outlive your money. And there was such a calm, relief, clarity, confidence boost that he couldn't wait to leave the office and keep spending.
15: One thing on that that we always do, we do a balance sheet. So when you come in the first time, we kind of categorize everything to qualified accounts, non-qualified accounts, you know, savings, liquid money, non-liquid money. Because what Chris is saying there, the gentleman did not know how his assets were structured, because he only thought, like most people, I got to take 4%, 5% out, and then I run out of money. No, that's not true. If you go with the Maggie plan that we talk about, simple and easy to understand, what Chris just mentioned, this is how we do it. And for those of you who have worked with us, are probably shaking your head right now saying, you know, he's right. Because when you come in and we do that, that's clarity. That's going to give you control and more confidence. Because what he just said now, Chris, the guy sat back and said, well, no one's ever told me that. I just thought I have to take out X amount every month, Chris.
16: That's the misconception. So what do they do? Misunderstanding, right? So pick up the phone, schedule time to meet with us, 833-MAGGIE-TAX. And, you know, the first question, am I going to run out of money? Well, that's okay if you have it. It's understandable. But let's sit there and clarify that for you. The second question we get a lot is, should I take Social Security now or later? And everyone wants to get this right, right? You pay into the system, you look at it, and people just want to get the most out as they can. So when do you take it? Because the timing can mean tens of thousands of dollars over your lifetime. The challenge is that the best age isn't the same for everyone. That's why when you come in to meet with us, we'll run this analysis for you. If you are thinking, when should I take it, and you have no plan, it starts with that, your retirement plan. It depends on your income, your health, your spouse, and your tax brackets. Who's looking at this stuff? Most people come to us and say, my advisor has no idea of what to do. You know, I contact Social Security, they don't tell me what to do. So where do you go? That's where you come. You pick up the phone, schedule time to meet with us. We can help you, because it depends on your income, your health, right? Your spouse. And once you see the numbers laid out in front of you in your situation, the right choice becomes clear. And often it saves you far more than really what you expect. So that number, 833-MAGGIE-TAX, visit our website at maggietax.com. Schedule time to meet with us. We'll go over this with you.
15: And the other question, the last one, what happens to my spouse if something happens to me? So this question is emotional and practical at the same time, and it's one nearly every couple thinks about, everybody. They joke about it, you know, if something happens to you or something happens to me, what are you going to do? But losing a spouse can mean changes in Social Security income, tax brackets and required withdrawals. And a strong plan prepares for those shift ahead of time, making sure the surviving spouse has the income. I know we joke about it, but you have to take care of your spouse. You know, protection and stability they need for the rest of their life. Because when someone passes away, big thing changes now, Chris. You're going to file as single, not as married, and you're going to lose the deductions. Well,
16: people don't realize that. So that's why it's so important to incorporate the whole thing. Income planning, tax planning, investment planning. And here's the truth. You don't have to navigate these questions alone. You don't have to guess. You don't have to hope or even stress about whether you're doing the right thing. Retirement should feel confident, not uncertain.

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6: The Black Panthers of Florida, along with Brian's Bridge and A.A. Cooper Mortuary, held a walk in East Tampa to highlight the rise in gun violence. The event, called Am I Next, is meant to shine a light on neighborhood gun violence, especially among teens. News Channel 8 spoke to Jessica Jones, the founder of Brian's Bridge.
7: I lost my son March 4th, 2025, to gun violence. And I believe that my son has purpose, and purpose never dies. So I wanted to do something that will be long-lasting.
6: The walk began at the intersection of 29th and Lake Avenue in East Tampa as a stand against black-on-black violence and raise awareness for mental health and depression in the community. A 2-year-old wandered into an Ocoee community pool area, but the gate shut and locked behind the toddler, separating her from her mother, who was unable to open the gate. As the mother began to panic and pleaded for her daughter to stay away from the pool's edge, a passerby heard the mother in distress and jumped in to help. Turns out that passerby was none other than Volusia County Sheriff Mike Chitwood, who was enjoying a bike ride on his day off. He spoke to Fox 35.
8: Okay, there's only one way my butt's getting over that fence, and that was to use my bike as a ladder because the fence is really high. And in one portion of the fence, there's metal shards to prevent people from going in there.
6: After the sheriff was able to climb the fence, the toddler was safely returned unharmed to her mother. A woman is hospitalized following an alligator attack in Marion County. The FWC says the woman was bit on the arm yesterday while she was swimming in Silver River. Witnesses saw the incident and helped bring her back to shore, and she was taken to the hospital. An alligator trapper has been contacted to help remove the alligator. A 31-year-old man from Haiti is in custody following a vehicle crash that killed a 54-year-old woman from Eagle Lake. The crash happened on Ronald Reagan Parkway in Polk County. The Haitian driver is being held on charges related to the crash as well as immigration. With Florida's News, I'm Tim Atkins.
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10: Seems like a pretty smooth traffic flow on the major highways and roads of Tampa Bay, including north and southbound lanes of I-275. This is for Hillsborough and Pinellas. We're clear on the Howard Franklin and the Courtney Campbell, and right now no issues on the Gandy either.
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12: Keeping the forecast consistent for your Sunday with a mix of sun and clouds, highs in the low 90s, feeling more like the triple digits with scattered showers and storms on the way for the afternoon and evening at about a 50% chance of rain, ramping up for the dinner time as rain tracks to the west and north throughout the later half of the day. Things will dry out for the overnight, stay dry into your Monday morning commute with lows in the mid and upper 70s before we track another 30 to 40% chance of rain for the second half of your Monday. I'm Max Defender 8 meteorologist Juliana Mejia.
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0: Straits. I'm Jack Callahan, Fox News. Insisting the Strait of Hormuz will not fully reopen until the U.S. agrees to a series of demands. Fox's Trey Yingst reports from Tel Aviv.
1: As the Middle East waits to see if a deal can be reached to reopen the Strait of Hormuz, Iranian officials are making new demands. Iran's Supreme National Security Council over the weekend issued a fresh statement calling on the United States to permanently end the war and compensate Iran for damages before the Strait would reopen. This comes as Iran's foreign minister says even if a deal is reached, it doesn't necessarily mean the Strait will stay open. Conversations about the Strait come as the U.S. naval blockade of Iranian ports remains in effect, costing the regime hundreds of millions of dollars each day. And according to U.S. Central Command, as of August 8th, CENTCOM redirected 53 commercial vessels, disabled two, and boarded two.
0: The U.S. military has also permitted more than 30 ships to pass through the blockade for humanitarian aid. Wildfires continuing to spread across eastern Washington state after burning for more than a week. The three massive wildfires remain less than 40% contained, destroying hundreds of homes and businesses. In Nevada, meanwhile, a separate wildfire is growing near the Reno area. So far, more than 4,000 acres have been scorched, forcing a handful of evacuations as those flames are being fueled by dry conditions and windy weather. A Florida man charged with a hate crime for allegedly throwing a brick through a synagogue window had reportedly shared a social media post from New York City's Mayor Zoran Mamdani. Police say the suspect was angered by propaganda on social media and was anti-Israel. An account under his name had reposted Mamdani, calling Israeli Prime Minister Benjamin Netanyahu a war criminal. 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
7: Hey, everybody. Hope you're doing well. I love talking to you each and every week here on the radio. I've been doing this for over 20 years. My name is Jim Clouk. They call me Check a Pro Joe. I started my company in 2005 to help you, my local friends, neighbors, my community, you, the homeowner, by pre-qualifying home service professionals. On today's program, I'll be introducing one very shortly. You've heard him here before. His name is Brian from Suncoast Power Solutions. Today, we're going to be talking about generators. We've talked about it before, standby generators. Oh, by the way, Brian's going to be giving away 10 mini portable generators. So you may want to stay tuned for that. And there is no obligation to buy anything. The only thing Brian's going to ask is that, well, he and his team come out and take a look at your property to see if a whole home standby generator would be good for you. And if you don't have one, I'm telling you, here in our area, in the greater Tampa area, the Gulf is getting warmer. It is storm season. The big ones are the hurricanes, also other tropical disturbances. So now would be the time to consider getting your own generator. We'll be talking about Generac, Kohler, Cummins. We'll be talking about all the different reasons. It's not just storm season. There are so many reasons why you, not may need one, but do need one. 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If you are a builder, well, you really need to get to know my expert guest, Brian from Suncoast Power Solutions, because he can make that new home build a more attractive one for your clients. 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Brian, how are you doing today?
8: Doing well, Jim. Thanks for having me again.
7: Yeah, thank you for coming on the show. You've been on the program before. We're going to mix things up a little bit. We're going to talk about a number of different things. But the primary things I want to talk about today, the primary thing is, of course, hurricane season. When we think of hurricanes in our country, in the United States of America, Tampa is one of the targets. Now, there's New Orleans, Galveston a little bit, other parts of Florida, and the Carolinas a bit, coast of Georgia. Sometimes it goes all the way up to New York. But really, we get battered here. I mean, like battered. Big ones have hit Florida in the past 50 years. So many people will talk about it. And I think it's actually getting worse because we've got more property to be damaged, don't we?
8: Yes, 100%, Jim. And, you know, we were briefly talking before the show and just getting everyone out at the beaches. I was out there at the beaches as well. And there was a ton of people in the water. And some people were just some of my friends saying, oh, my gosh, it's hot. This is too hot. I'd rather go in the pool because these Gulf waters are hot right now. I think they're 90, 91 degrees, which is for the beginning parts of storm season. That's a pretty warm temperature. So, you know, I'm no Nostradamus, but if I was a betting man, I'd say we may have an active season this year.
7: It's a great indication. Without warm Gulf waters, we don't have bad hurricanes. I mean, that is the major ingredient. So if the waters are cool, which they really haven't been in years, I don't remember anyone saying, oh my gosh, here we are in July and the waters are like 70 degrees. They're never that cool. So especially in the summertime, right? It's just, you know, it's too much.
8: Well, we're in drought here too, Jim, which I think is kind of adding to that. We don't have any rainwater to cool those Gulf temperatures down. So you kind of, you know, the perfect storm is upon us here. So, you know, we hope for the best, but plan for the worst, right?
7: Yeah. And that's why it's so important for everyone listening to continue to listen and to understand why you should have a standby generator. And a standby generator is simply that. This is a generator that generates power for your home and is standing by. It is designed to be there. It's kind of like Secret Service, right? Kind of there. You don't really know it until something breaks out. And then all of a sudden, Secret Service jumps on it. That's what your standby generator does. It automatically starts up. It uses propane or natural gas. Those are the two primary sources of fuel. So depending upon what you have, Brian can help you out. And today he is giving away a portable generator. This is a mini generator, and it's great because between now and the time you get your whole home generator, your full standby generator, you can use the mini generator, and it's got a solar panel on it. You can charge your devices if the power goes out. It has lights built in, AM, FM radio with the weather band. So if we do get the storm, you'll be able to tune into a radio station or the National Weather Service to see what's going on. And it's totally portable. What I love about this item is you're giving it away absolutely free, Brian, today to 10 of my listeners, of our listeners. Then if they decide to get a generator for their whole home, they can retire the mini one to their boat, their car, their RV, or give it to their neighbor or friend, can't they?
8: Exactly. So the mindset here is permitting. Everything we do has to be done legally, and it's permitted by your local municipality. And sometimes that does get a little lengthy, which is why we need to stress, you know, don't wait. If you want a generator, start thinking about it now. You really, in all honesty, should have started thinking about it months ago. But, you know, we're in storm season now, so the sooner the better. And while we're in that permitting phase, here's a little gift from us to you to kind of get you by if something does happen in the meantime.
7: Yeah, I'm going to give out Brian's number in a moment from Suncoast Power Solutions. When I do, then please dial and you will be calling a customer service representative. They're very, very, very professional and they will ask you some questions. 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A site engineer will be part of that team to come out, do a free site inspection. So there's no obligation, no credit cards, no checkbooks, no cash, no nothing. I mean, there is no cost to this. And they will leave behind after they come out the mini portable generator. Here is a number. Call now. Only 10 people, please. 813-437-9616. If you didn't get the number, I will be repeating it throughout the program. Again, 813-437-9616. Jerry, my producer, actually monitors these phone calls. They come through a system where we actually know who's calling and how many are left. So we'll be able to keep you posted. If you're driving right now, do not dial and drive. Now, if you can talk to your phone while you're driving, that's okay. 813-437-9616 is the number. But if not, then pull over when you have a chance. It's early on in the show now. These will all go by the end of the program. 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
7: 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Carol in Lutz says, Brian, we lost power for 4 days after the last hurricane came through, and we had no way to keep our refrigerator running or charge my husband's medical equipment. We've been talking about getting a standby generator ever since. Where do we even start? What size would we need for a 2,200 square foot home here in Lutz?
8: So it really depends on the electrical requirements. Obviously, it sounds like there's some medical devices in there that need power. I can tell you for that size home, an average unit is anywhere between, say, 20 kW to 26 kW. Now, if you have gas appliances, that helps reduce your electrical load. If you have multiple air conditioners, that will require a larger generator if you wanted to use those, both of those simultaneously. The large energy consuming devices or the electric water heaters, electric ovens, electric clothes dryers, air conditioners, pool pumps. If you need all of those, typically you're in a larger size generator, but we can always work in some load management as well and get that generator down to a better price point to just run the necessities if need be.
7: It's just not that expensive compared to what you get. You can look at it as an insurance policy to make sure that you have the power that you need to run medical equipment, to have cool air in your home, for goodness sakes, to have refrigerated food. 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We got to take a quick break. When we come back, more of your questions, and we'll be giving away more of these mini portable generators from Suncoast Power Solutions right here on the Checkapro Radio Show. We'll be right back. Stand by.
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6: 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Here's your host, the man with a hard hat and tool belt, Jim Clout.
7: I hope you're all keeping cool. Woo! Hot, hot, hot. And that's the season we're in. Of course, that's why many of us decided to move here to Florida Tampa Bay area, if you're not from here, there's a lot of imports. There's just a lot of people here who aren't from here. And I think a lot of them, Brian, have moved down to be with us because it was so cold in the wintertime, but they're like, darn, the summer's hot, isn't it?
8: Oh, there's a lot. You're absolutely right, Jim. Most people like to go back. I think the perfect world, they like to go back home somewhere up north for the summers and spend the winters down here. And I got to say, I can't blame half of them being born and raised here in Tampa. And it seems like the older I get, the hotter it gets out there. Now, that just could be the obesity of a desk job as well. But it's definitely hot.
7: I know a lot of people who live in Michigan and New York and Ohio, and they're like, I needed to get out of the doldrums of the winter permanently, because people will come down here and vacation, you know, they come down to Disney or go to the beach or whatever, and they're like, it's pretty nice in February, pretty nice in January, and then they're like, let's move because we're like 60, we're done, we're out. And then they come down and they're like, it's 100 degrees in the shade. Yep, just go to the beach though, not bad. But yeah, it's the way it is. And because of the heat and our proximity to the Gulf, we are in a prime spot for hurricanes and other tropical disturbances. And these are the major events when they come through that take our power out. Our power could be out for a day, could be out for 2 weeks. You don't want to be the person in the neighborhood that doesn't have that. You have to go check into a hotel or find family or friends willing to take you in. Sounds kind of fun, but it's really not after 3 or 4 days. So you really need to have your own standby generator. And that's what we're talking about today. As little as $179 per month. Did I get that right? That's not much money.
8: No, it's not. Yeah, $179 a month gets you into a smaller generator, but however it does, it will do the necessities. The air condition, like we just discussed, I consider that a necessity. So obviously, some units vary in size and starting requirements and everything else. But yeah, I think it's a pretty good entry level price point.
7: 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And he says that there are 7 left. 7 left. The phone number, 813-437-9616. 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Brian, I will say to my listeners who've been very loyal to me over the decades, I appreciate you listening, but also I'd appreciate it, so would Brian, serious people only. Like, this is for people who really want to learn more about a generator. In the meantime, you'll have this mini portable generator. Don't waste Brian's time. You know, I know that a lot of you who are listening have thought about getting a generator and just didn't know who to call. That's why I love doing this program, Brian, because now they're introduced to you and Suncoast, and they're like, oh, now I know who to call. I feel comfortable, love the radio station, and I would love to meet someone who I now know, like, and trust. So once again, 813-437-9616. Brian, another question's come in from New Tampa from Patricia. And she says, Brian, we have natural gas at our house, but I know a lot of people around here use propane. Which fuel source is better for a standby generator in the Tampa Bay area, especially when a big storm is coming and we can't get to a gas station? Does it affect how long the generator will run?
8: Well, thanks for the question, Patricia. And yes, you're exactly right. So the natural gas is a utility. It is free flowing as long as you pay that gas bill. That's what I tell everybody. The gas will continue to flow. If there's any negatives to propane, it's that you're bottled, right? So you're limited to the size of your tank, whether that be 120, 250 gallons, 500 gallons. We like to see everyone with a 500 gallon tank because that will push most generators to, 7 or 8 days. And we believe that you should have power restored by that time. Or if not, that gives the liquid petroleum providers enough time to get to you and top off your tank. So both have their pros and cons. But one thing that most people don't know is natural gas, believe it or not, is less volatile as liquid propane. So when you have a generator that's, say, a 22 kW, it's only 22,000 watts on liquid propane. If it's on natural gas, you actually have to derate the generator, so it's only produces about 20 kW, which is still ample, but and I think it's a decent trade-off, right? I mean, you still, just to have the free-flowing gas constantly, I think is a big plus in a generator application.
7: Absolutely. 813-437-9616. Great question. Keep the questions coming in. Brian doesn't mind answering them. Joe, J-O-E, at checkapro.com. That's C-H-E-C-K-A-P-R-O.com. The best way to reach Brian and me here on the radio program. Something I have to mention, and I always mention this because I keep seeing it on the news. We won't spend a lot of time on it, but it is the data centers. There's so much talk about that. Some of them actually are generating their own power, which is a problem for the local communities. Some are not. They're drawing power from the grid. It's causing all kinds of chaos in our communities across the country. It's affecting us here as well in Florida. Another good reason to have a generator is you don't have to worry about what's going to happen with any business making deals with the local government, saying, we want to take the power off the grid. We're a priority. We're going to give so much to the community. So give us what we want. We don't care about the little guy, meaning the homeowner. But as homeowners, we can take control, right, Brian? We can have our own power plant.
8: We can. And that's another, you know, we call it a personal power plant because that's exactly what it is. You don't have to care anymore. Obviously, you know, it's not to run on a generator is not the most efficient way to energize your house, but for a backup, it's becoming more and more reasonable these days. And it's funny you mentioned the data centers. I was watching the news last night and currently there's some hearings going on in Lakeland because they're trying to drop a big data center there. And Jim, we've talked about it before. You know, one data center was the equivalent of, what did I tell you, 20 super Walmarts as far as the amount of energy that they consume. I mean, sit back and think about that for a second. Where does that power come from? You know, the generators are just that fail-safe, right? Just that fail-safe that you can have in your home to where, should that data center be in your backyard next, at least you've got a solution for it.
7: I love this mini Kenny portable generator. That's what you guys call it. Named after someone by the name of Ken. That's why it's called the mini Kenny portable generator. And I look at the items included in this. So it's a complete package. It has a solar panel on it. So you can recharge the batteries that are in it. It's got two sets of batteries. You can charge your mobile phone and other devices like tablets. It's got a built-in lighting system, AM/FM radio with the weather band. And by the way, if you don't know what the weather band is, everybody, and you should, the weather band is really 24/7, 365 National Weather Service information. It's pretty important information. The government makes sure that this is broadcast on the weather band. So you don't have to, you know, listen to the radio, the standard radio, to get the information. It's just there all the time. So it's really neat radio, AM/FM radio with the weather band. If for some reason the batteries go dead and it's dark, and Henry Ford would love this because this is how he started his cars in the early days, has a crank, hand crank. It's a great machine. I love this thing. 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This is huge because you guys don't charge anything to come out for your time and your expertise. But on top of that, you're leaving a generator. Speaking of a loss, right? You are actually investing in my listeners. Why do you do that?
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7: 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You've got to call right now. 813-437-9616. We're halfway through the program. When the show ends, all these mini generators will be gone. 813-437-9616. Don't go anywhere. 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
12: School is about to get underway. Parents are urged to get medical checkups for their children. Dr. Courtney North, an audiologist with All Children's Hospital in St. Petersburg, says allergies and colds can cause hearing problems that get missed.
13: Without being able to always see that the child has that congestion in the ears,
12: she recommends getting a hearing check along with other back-to-school checkups, especially in the early primary grades. Nearly 500 families came to Jacksonville St. Paul AME Church, which opened its doors Saturday for the back-to-school giveaway. Students could get free backpacks and school supplies along with clothing and shoes. Barbers volunteered their time to provide free haircuts. A boat crash in Tampa Bay near Davis Island kills one and sends the other to the hospital. According to the FWC, a 27-foot vessel struck a jetty, sending the pilot and the passenger over the bow and into the water. One man swam to shore. The body of the other was recovered from the water. With Florida's News, I'm Tim Adkins.
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15: Still a mostly clear traffic flow on the major highways and roads of Tampa Bay, including north and south of I-75, east and west of I-4, other than your usual stop-and-go flow, approaching I-275 from the Selman, and I-275 itself as well, north and southbound. This includes the Howard Franklin and Skyway bridges. Right now, thankfully, no issue reported either east or westbound on the Gandy or Courtney Campbell causeways. We're also clear on the Selman east and westbound. I'm Brian Black, News Radio WFLA. 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
16: 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Keeping the forecast consistent for your Sunday with a mix of sun and clouds, highs in the low 90s, feeling more like the triple digits with scattered showers and storms on the way for the afternoon and evening at about a 50% chance of rain, ramping up for the dinner time as rain tracks to the west and north throughout the later half of the day. Things will dry out for the overnight, stay dry into your Monday morning commute with lows in the mid and upper 70s before we track another 30 to 40% chance of rain for the second half of your Monday. I'm Max Defender 8 meteorologist Juliana Mejia.
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2: 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The pros check in here. Here's your host, the man with a hard hat and tool belt, Jim Clouk.
3: I know. Four left. Jerry's talking to me here coming out of the break. My producer, Jerry's been with me over 20 years. He's my work wife. Kind of odd, but you know, everyone should have one. He's the guy that keeps the radio program moving forward on the air, and he keeps track of the calls coming in. He says there's only four of these left, and he's kind of an anxious guy. He's always like, there's only four left. Okay, not a big deal. Four left. Here's the phone number, everybody. 813-437-9616. Again, 813-437-9616. Jerry loves when I give the phone number out and I keep everyone posted on how many are left. If you've just tuned in and you don't know why you should call, well, if you have a home that doesn't have a generator, but you've been thinking of one, you can get a free mini generator today, absolutely free, and you can get a free site inspection from the leader here in the Tampa Bay area, Suncoast Power Solutions. Brian's the main guy over there. He has been in this family business. This business has been around since 1976. That's a long time. They are here to serve you. That's why I love having them on my show. Brian, welcome back after the break. It's great to have you here, my friend.
4: Thank you. Yeah, celebrating 50 years this year. It's a heck of a milestone for us, and we're proud of it.
3: Yeah, very long time. It shows that you guys have done a great job. For those of you who aren't in small business, who don't know how hard it is to run a business and stay in business, most small businesses fail within the first 3 to 5 years, up to 90% of them. 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You've done a great job.
4: Thank you very much. Yeah, got to give a little bit of credit to my dad on that one. He went through the early years and I came in after, shortly after. I've been here, since 2001 now. So kind of handed over the reins to the ship. And I think we've been doing a pretty good job since then, growing every year, you know, whether that's market conditions or what, I don't know who to thank, or it could just be the hard work of my team. But, you know, glad to be here and very thankful for the staff as well.
3: Absolutely phenomenal. Speaking of business owner, if you are a builder, you should consider providing this as a standard option. I don't even like to use the word option. It should just be a standard item. So when people are picking out things, they can pick out the generator that they want for their home. Or maybe actually you, the builder, work closely with Brian and his team at Suncoast Power Solutions and say, okay, for this type house, it should be a Cummins or it should be a Generac and it should be this size. And that way it can be built into the cost of the home and make it part of the home. Does that sound like a good idea, Brian?
4: It's a great idea. As a matter of fact, Generac has invested a good amount of money into getting into these homes early. So they now have an electrical meter that serves double duty as a transfer switch. So every house needs an electrical meter. Why not put an electrical meter / automatic transfer switch on the home? Even if you don't put the generator on immediately, because we do understand about building and construction. You know, there's an old phrase out there. If you have a budget for construction, just, you know, forget about it, and it blows it, double it basically. And so we do understand that, but the Generac automatic transfer switch with the meter, I think, is a great item to put on your house. And I want to say it's about $300 more than an electrical meter. So once again, you know, who doesn't have that to throw at a new construction home when you're already spending hundreds of thousands, right?
3: Yeah, and actually, it's the best time to have the generator installed in your home because everything is brand new. So when you're working with a new home and the electrical system, it's really the best time. Plus, if it's a new home, everything is the latest technology as well as the generator itself. But it's gotten me thinking, if my builder doesn't offer this, but I want it, it's a good time for me to add it to the house. People will often do it with a swimming pool. They'll have the pool put in by a pool builder during it, and sometimes they can wrap it all up into their mortgage.
4: Exactly. You're absolutely right, Jim. And not just that, it's the beautification of the home. You know, a lot of the wives get involved and, oh, I don't want to see that generator or see the pipes going through the conduits or the gas lines going to the generator. Well, during construction, we have the unique ability to put all those in the walls, in the attic, you know, sometimes in the slab. So where it's cosmetically, it's a much more appealing look to the end user when you can do it during the construction phase.
3: Now, speaking of aesthetics, I've heard and I've actually seen some examples of people putting these tattoos, if you will, these skins on top of their generator to blend into their environment on their property. What can you tell me about that?
4: Kohler began introducing different color patterns to their units, and we have sold a few of those. You know, they have forest green, they have camo, they have, what are some of the other colors? Oh gosh, I want to say there's like a papaya color. You know, they're not huge sellers, but you know, sometimes we get these designers. When the designers get involved, they like the specialty colors, and we're happy to give it to them.
3: There's all kinds of options, and it doesn't have to be ugly. It is utility. It is something you should have. We have our air conditioning units outside. We have, you know, all these different things that we need. These different, you know, appliances, if you will, and a generator is one of them. 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You guys do everything. 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
4: Sign the papers, pay the bill. That's the only thing we really require of the end user. Like I said, no subcontractor. So everything is done in-house, even the permitting, which that can be somewhat laborious. So we've got a really good permitting team here that takes it from A to B. Obviously, like I said, we need a couple John Hancocks from the customer. But other than that, you know, we submit, we follow through with the municipalities, and we stay on top of them to make sure a timely permit is submitted and approved, which is not as easy as I make it sound sometimes, Jim.
3: No, I understand, but you guys are experts at it. You've been doing it a very long time, and you know how to work that system. Much like if you need to defend yourself in court, you hire an attorney. They know what they're doing. And so you understand how to get it done, and there's nothing you can't get done. An email has come in from Sandra in Odessa. Jim, I love the show. My question for Brian is about maintenance. We had a generator at our old house up in North Carolina, and the thing needed servicing every year, and it felt like a lot. What does ongoing maintenance look like for a standby generator here in Florida? How often does it need to be done, and does Suncoast Power Solutions handle that, or would we be on our own after installation?
4: 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We're washing, we're doing, performing salt removal, we're cleaning solenoids, orifices, things like that. 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
3: 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The equipment's getting better and better. 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But what's not getting better is the grid keeping us up. And, you know, it's not just that, Brian. It's not just the grid. It's not just the power from the utility companies, you know, staying on and keeping us powered. But we rely more and more today on technology that requires the electricity. So when the power goes off, it's more painful. The internet, medical equipment, air conditioning. You go back 50 years when you guys started, it wasn't as big of a deal. There was no internet.
4: No, there wasn't. And, you know, I was thinking about that earlier, Jim, when you were mentioning the weather band and the AM FM. I'm thinking to myself, do my children even know how to work an AM FM weather band? They know Spotify, they know iHeartRadio, they know, you know, Pandora and all those other ones out there. But I don't think they know how to work a radio. So, but yes, we are completely dependent on that sort of information nowadays. And we crave it too, I think more than ever before. And that's, you know, whether it's YouTube or TikTok or anything else, but more importantly, you know, that's entertainment. 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
3: That's off. 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But that's, you know, my job is to help negotiate for my listeners, okay? 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I'm not sure what the better value is. How does someone, you know, distinguish that?
4: So if you agree on this radio show not to ever push me again, I will agree to both today and today only. $1,500 off, 10 years, 18 months, same as cash, $179 a month, mini generator. I mean, that's a bundle of goodies that you can pass.
3: I honestly didn't mean to do that, but I was looking at some previous notes. I'm like, yeah, we used to talk about this $1,500 off. Like, I know because we're on the air and it's tough putting you on the spot in front of thousands of people, but I appreciate that.
4: Well, let's see if your radio show works. That's now here. So you have to mention the radio show. That's the kicker.
3: Oh my gosh. Call now, 813-437-9616. I may not get Brian back on the show as a guest after this. He might be done with me, but take advantage of this offer while it's here. 813-437-9616. Changing the subject quickly. An email has come into joe@checkapro.com from Ray in Riverview. He says, Brian, my wife and I are both retired and on a fixed income, so we have to be smart about this. We want a generator, but the upfront cost is a concern. Are there financing options available? And is there any kind of tax credit or rebate for installing a standby generator in Florida? We want to do this right, but need to make it make sense financially.
4: So we've touched on the 0% 18 months ad nauseum at this point. However, you know, I will tell you, talk to your CPA. I am not. However, it is a capital improvement to your property. So there is that, if you want to call that a tax credit, when you sell the home, talk to your CPA. It is a capital improvement, so there should be some deductions for it there. But as far as, you know, it's a big investment. I don't know that we can do any better than what we've done on this show, you know, by maximizing your dollar with everything that we've put forth, the 10 years, the $1,500 off, the 0%, the mini generator. It's more affordable now than it ever has been, at least today. So take us up on the offer, get us out there, talk to one of my guys or myself if I'm the one lucky enough to be out there discussing generators with you. But yeah, give us a call and we'll make it as affordable as we possibly can. You have my word on that.
3: I may have worn out the welcome for you to be on my show, Brian, because I think I've pushed you and put you on the spot. This is a huge opportunity. Call now, 813-437-9616. Wow. 813-437-9616. As the show concludes, by the way, there's only one left. Jerry tells me only one of these offers left. So the show is concluding in a few moments. And as we wrap up the program, let's recap. We have spoken about hurricane season. It's a serious thing. A lot of people don't think about it until the weatherman says, oh, by the way, in 5 days, it's likely we're going to get whacked. Huh? What? Oh, yeah, they're flying in the middle right now of the storm. They're in the eye and they're looking at it. And it's going to be a big one. It's always like, is this like the worst of all? And it really doesn't have to be that bad to cause pain. It doesn't have to be the biggest one. It just has to be one. It could be a cat one. Okay. So we talked about that. We, of course, talked about the free Mini Kenny generator, which is an awesome product. As low as $179 a month, 0% financing for 18 months, $1,500 off and a 10-year warranty. I laughed because I think I pushed it a bit, but thank you very much for that, Brian. I appreciate it. We talked about data centers a bit. That often comes up, and that is another issue. Natural gas and propane options. What we really didn't get into this time is drilling down a bit on the Generac, Kohler, or Cummins. Should we conclude on that? What's the differences there?
4: So every unit has their strengths and weaknesses. I shouldn't really say weaknesses, but there's differences in the product. Kohler units really have a ton of starting power. So if you, and they exceed that of Generac and Cummins. Cummins has a name that, you know, everybody's, especially those gearheads, they know and trust that Cummins name, mainly on the diesel product, but Cummins stands behind their product. They make a great product. And then you got Generac, who's, you know, 60% of the market share right now in residential homes. They market like it's nobody else's business, and they make a very budget-friendly generator. So all good units. We don't sell anything here at our store that we wouldn't put in our own home. So there's really no wrong answer. However, there are some homes or some generators that fit certain homes better than others. And then one last thing, Jim, to add to the promotions that we've already set forth here today, the 10-year warranty, the $1,500 off. If you are a Hillsborough County resident, I will agree to get that generator installed in less than 2 weeks from the date that we have your permit documents. So as little as 14 days, give me business days, if you could, all will agree to get that generator installed.
3: Wow, you keep throwing more on. Will you take my listeners out to dinner or breakfast or something? I mean, my goodness. It's,
4: don't push your luck, Jim.
3: It just keeps getting better and better and better. Brian really wants to help you out. He wants a long-term customer. After the install, you don't lose a relationship with Brian and his team because they're going to be able to monitor your generator. They will know before you know if there's a concern. They'll be able to see what's going on. Your generator will start up once a week for a test, and Brian and his team will be able to monitor that. And so it's all part of the maintenance plan, and it's kind of like a big brother thing in a good way, isn't it?
4: It is, and I'm glad you touched base on that, Jim, because, you know, when you've installed over 10,000 generators out there, it's just the law of numbers, right? One of them's always going to have issues, but if we see that issue, we want to be able to correct it. We want to be able to respond to it ASAP. And that's the importance of monitoring. If we don't get to that problem, that storm stirring in the Gulf, it hits your home, your power runs out, and you've got a non-working generator,

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7: Guaranteed human.
8: A pastor is back in the pulpit today. The Pasco County State Attorney's Office has dropped four child molestation charges against former Marine, Sheriff's Deputy, and School Resource Officer turned preacher, Angelo Musicaro.
9: They threw mud on my name, but it washes off. When the truth comes out, it washes off.
8: The head of the Worship Life Church in Newport Richey tells News Channel 8 his arrest in April was a humiliating experience, to say the least. A woman is hospitalized after an alligator bit her arm in Marion County. A Florida wildlife official says she went swimming in Silver River Saturday. Witnesses saw the incident and helped bring her back to shore. A nuisance alligator trapper has been contacted to help find that gator. A 10-foot alligator weighing over 300 pounds is trapped near Coconut Creek High School. State wildlife officers think it crawled out of a Broward County canal bordering the school Friday night. It has been relocated to Everglades Holiday Park. Florida recently reported its second death from the flesh-eating bacteria this year. Officials said 11 patients had underlying health conditions and were hospitalized after wounds had been exposed to seawater. Health officials say the bacteria are found in certain coastal waters and in higher concentrations from May to October. No shirt, no shoes, no pants, no clothing at all required to dine at this Hollywood restaurant. The Class Soiree Steakhouse, that stands for Culinary Luxury and Superb Service, allows guests to take it all off before taking it all in.
10: The first Monday of every month, we have our host, our new dinner, where guests can come and just take their clothes off and have a great dinner.
8: Chef Murad Ali tells NBC 6 News hosting a private nudist dinner gave him the idea. The shades are drawn and the guests get a bathrobe if they prefer. The next nude night of dining is September 7th. With Florida's News, I'm Wayne Rustin.
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13: Seems like mostly clear conditions for the highways and roads of Tampa Bay, and this includes north and southbound lanes of I-275, including the Howard Franklin and Skyway bridges right now, also north and southbound lanes of I-75, and east and westbound of I-4. As well as the Selman, and no major issues or delays reported on the Gandy or Courtney Campbell Causeway if you're crossing the bay. Also, good news for the veterans north and southbound, we are incident free. I'm Brian Black, News Radio WFLA.
7: Keeping the forecast consistent for your Sunday with a mix of sun and clouds, highs in the low 90s, feeling more like the triple digits with scattered showers and storms on the way for the afternoon and evening at about a 50% chance of rain, ramping up for the dinner time as rain tracks to the west and north throughout the later half of the day. Things will dry out for the overnight, stay dry into your Monday morning commute with lows in the mid and upper 70s before

0: We track another 30 to 40% chance of rain for the second half of your Monday. I'm Max Defender 8 meteorologist Juliana Mejia.
1: Paul Stevens, an Iranian counsel saying the Strait of Hormuz will not reopen until and unless the U.S. meets a list of demands as some difficult diplomatic efforts continue.
2: You know, there's an old saying, the beatings will continue until morale improves. Mm. And sometimes I'm wondering, how many beatings will Iran take before they realize it's time to improve not just their morale, but their morality?
1: U.S. Ambassador to Israel Mike Huckabee on Fox and Friends Weekend. Wildfires continuing to endanger communities in the Pacific Northwest.
3: Strong flame-fueling winds challenge fire crews. Three fires near Spokane, Washington have scorched more than 10,000 acres and destroyed hundreds of homes since igniting last Saturday. A man accused of setting one of the fires is facing arson charges.
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7: This is Guarding Your Nest Egg with Mike Lester, the founder and president of Tellen. And Mike, we have a lot to go over this week, as always.
8: I was going to say, I think we always have a lot to go over, but we wait, you know, there's a whole week in between conversations, so.
7: Well, that's what I was going to say. So what has happened to you in the preceding week?
8: Markets are interesting. A lot's been happening in the world. We all know that. I think we'll get into that maybe a little bit during the show today, but I mean, gosh, at this point, it's, you know, on again, off again, apparently in the Middle East, who knows, from day to day. But interesting week for that. You know, as just personally and family stuff, we're just getting back to school. So I had spent the last week buttoning up some last minute time with the family, a little vacation in there. Of course, you know, it's never, I mean, the stock market doesn't care if I'm on vacation. So I still have to work every single day, but did get to spend some time with Katie and the kids, traveling a little bit. And so it's been nice, but here we are. Again, this weekend, back to work and talking about last week. What about you?
7: Well, we're back to work and we're talking about cars because both you and I, we love cars.
8: Of course.
7: Fast cars, beautiful cars.
8: Yes.
7: And I read a story that the manual transmission is nearly extinct, but I'm pretty sure that a couple of vehicles you have still have a stick, right?
8: Yeah. I mean, yes. I shouldn't say yeah. That's my mother says, don't say yeah. So yes. yes, they do. It's my preference. And I, to the extent that this is probably a cliche father-daughter versus father-son thing, but my daughter has started driving here not too long ago. And I did go with the automatic for her. Right, because I don't know why, but that's what she wanted, and I wasn't compelled to force her to learn how to do manual. However, Luke, who's not quite 16, I've been teaching him how to do manual. I don't know why it's an expectation that I have, but I just think that he needs to know how to do that for the rest of his life, and unless I make him do it, you know, it is what it is.
7: Well, let me just point out. Mm-hmm. That we discuss all the time how important it is for both women and men in a relationship understand financial planning and what's going on, understand what they have and how their money's being utilized, spent, and so forth.
8: Mm-hmm.
7: I think the same holds true here, that both of them need to know.
8: So I agree with you 100%. The problem is I got soft, and Peyton did not want to. And what I need to do as a parent is go back and say, okay, well, whether you want to or not, you're going to learn how to do this. You
7: just
8: know,
7: learn
8: back to the
7: how.
8: Old story, sort of like, all right, what if you're stranded?
7: Yes.
8: Right. And in the middle of nowhere, and there's one vehicle, and it's manual.
7: Yep.
8: And, you know, you're either going to starve to death or die of thirst or something, or you could just get in this manual car. but you don't know how to do it, right? So, first of all, that makes a lot of sense. Then all the other stuff. Like,
7: or
8: she's,
7: you could get in this car.
8: Or you could get in the car that runs yes. perfectly well. It just happens to be manual, right?
7: Yeah, I got you.
8: And so yeah, that's very, very important. We are going through the, listen, you need to be able to change tires. You need to be able to, you know, come up underneath the car with me. You know, I don't expect you to change your own oil, but I think you should know how to change your own oil. I think you should know, you know, the basics of how things work so that you're not dependent on someone else to do it for you.
7: Yeah, agreed. You may never need to use mm-hmm. those skills, but just having them makes you more confident and gives you the ability to get out of some situations. So,
8: and also, I think, you know, whoever you might wind up with in the future would probably be really impressed that you know how to do those things.
7: True. And then they'd let you handle it all.
8: Yeah, well, I hope not.
7: Yeah, show me how to do that again.
8: Yeah. Yeah, I would prefer she doesn't have to get under a car and change her own oil in the future. I would just like her to know how to, right, in case it happens.
7: Exactly.
8: Yes.
7: Hey, if you'd like to reach out to us anytime during the show or maybe after the show over the weekend next week, it's fine with us. Just give us a call if you have a question. 813-797-7000. That's how you get to guarding your nest egg. And Mike Lester and the Talon team, call 813-797-7000. Well, Mike, I want to talk about annuity sales right
8: Ooh.
7: Now.
8: Okay.
7: Yeah, they're through the roof, $464 billion in 2025.
8: And every time you bring it up, they're always through the roof.
7: I know.
8: Okay.
7: Why is that?
8: I think I know why. Doesn't mean I have to agree with it. Why do you think it is?
7: I think there are a couple of reasons. I mm-hmm. think that some advisors are incentivized to sell them.
8: Well, sure. Why would they sell them if they weren't incentivized?
7: Okay. Right, yeah. right. And they come with an idea of income, generated income you can count on mm-hmm. through your retirement. That sounds great.
8: It does if you call it income. It's not, but, you know, that would be where the, yeah, so I agree with you on that. There is the incentive to promote them. And then I would take it a step further and I would say it's marketing. Right. So marketing, I mean, the more information you get out there, or the more awareness that the insurance industry, which, I mean, all annuities come from insurance companies, just in case some of our listeners don't know. So these are insurance products that are generated by life insurance companies. And it's very, very profitable for not just the insurance companies, but it's also very profitable for the advisors that sell them to promote them. So, you know, in a lot of ways, it's a win, right? And for both parties. They're both doing well. So the more you can sell, the more you can make, and then the more you want to sell, and marketing makes that happen. So like I was saying, in a lot of ways, awareness, I think, is helping promote it. So I'm not real big into social media kind of stuff. I was honestly kind of drug into things like Instagram and Facebook
7: mm-hmm.
8: just for work reasons and stuff. But now that I'm there, I mean, I have to admit, I do get sucked in, you know, just like anybody else, but
7: yeah. Down the rabbit hole,
8: you know, and gosh, I mean, it would be so hard as an investor. The number of annuity advertisements that I get, you know, and I think my algorithm should be able to figure out that I would never in a million years put any money into an annuity. I mean, good grief. I thought AI was smarter than that, but, you know, they should know. But I get the ads, and then I listen to the ads. Okay, so that's awareness. That's marketing. Obviously, I mean, we're doing radio right now, plenty of radio shows promoting the annuities. Plenty of, I see TV advertisements, just a little bit of everything. But the awareness doesn't make it true. So I think my biggest issue with the awareness is there's so much of it that people are assuming that the information that they're getting is accurate information. And what people don't realize, like, so I can watch those advertisements and I realize immediately that they're extremely misleading. Right. Or I can listen to a radio show talk about how, we have annuities because people want safety. They want income. They want stock market participation, no risk of loss, or they want tax benefits, or they, you know, so I can hear all of that just like everybody else does. It's just that from where I'm sitting, based on what I know and what I've experienced in 25 plus years of being in this business, is that it's extremely misleading. So if you're only telling half the story about anything, much less an investment that you could do in retirement, and the person on the receiving end isn't getting all the information, it's really, really not fair. And so I think one of the issues out there, And again, the lobbyists for the insurance companies are out there fighting against it, is you would think that there was a tremendous amount of regulation when it comes to annuities in general and advertising for annuities and all of that.
7: Well, yes.
8: Well, yeah, one would think. And it's not that there aren't rules, and it's not that there isn't regulation, but somebody has to actually enforce it, right, for anything to ever happen. And that's a big, big problem. So the financial services industry, not the insurance industry, but the financial services industry, the more regulated side of it where we are, you know, being fiduciaries and SEC registered, it has been fighting for years to have way, way more regulation and tougher rules and everything else when it comes to the annuities. And they've had a very, very hard time doing it. So literally, I can listen to an advertisement and I know that it's, like I said, misleading. Sometimes it's misinformation, sort of, you know, look over here, don't look over here. But I think that's why it's done well. And I experience it every single week with individuals that are in annuities and they thought they were getting one thing and got something completely different. In fact, Cheryl, I can't remember the last time that I met someone that has an annuity. And there's several types, so I want to be a little more clear. You know, we're mostly talking about what's called a fixed indexed annuity here.
7: Mm-hmm.
8: If we want to simplify it and break it into sort of three flavors, there's what they call a multi-year guaranteed annuity and a MYGA, and that's kind of like a CD. Those are pretty straightforward. You know how long you're going to be in it, you know how much you're going to get. There's also something called a variable annuity, which is more of a stock market investment. Confusing, expensive to own, but you know, bouncing around in the market. So nobody's going to tell you you get stock market participation, no risk of loss. In my opinion, the ones that are abused the most are the fixed index annuities, which is what we see marketed the most on radio or on TV or, you know, on the social media advertisements.
7: So why is that?
8: Well, because you get into a situation where they'll say the things that you mentioned. Hey, I have an investment. You know, you're retired. You probably need income, right? Where's the income going to come from? How about a safe way to get income, right? They're sort of leading you in and leading you in and leading you in. And you go, well, yeah, I do need income. And safe, I mean, that's a good word, right? Safe, mm-hmm. Sounds
7: guaranteed's
8: good.
7: Guaranteed's also a good
8: guarantees
7: word.
8: Guarantees sound good. Income sounds good. And that, I think that's one of the biggest things. I really, really hate that the industry allows the advisors and the insurance companies to state that the money that you get out of your fixed index annuity is income. That's horribly misleading. I haven't experienced that. To me, income is, let's say you had $100,000, you invested it. Let's say you made 10% on your $100,000. Now I've got $110,000. I pull the $10,000 out. I still have $100,000. That was income. I made the money. The fixed index annuities, very, very rarely, if, you know, and over a long enough period of time, in my opinion, never work that way. So if somebody is taking your money, putting it into an account, telling you you have to leave it locked up in there for 10 years and saying you get guaranteed income, but every time they send money to your checking account, they're just paying you out of your own pocket, which is what these products are doing. And if you don't believe me, give us a call. I can show you on paper. I mean, it's very, very easy to illustrate that the salespeople just aren't doing it. It's not income. So if your retirement or safety in retirement or income in retirement or, you know, where you're getting your money from is really just somebody handing your own money back, and you don't understand that to be the case, then the advertising is very misleading. The person who sold it to you, they got a commission, you know, to sell it to you. Who wants to pay themselves out of their own pocket, right? And then also, what about they say, well, you get market participation, no risk of loss. Well, okay, that sounds pretty good.
7: Mm-hmm.
8: But what's my participation, right? What did I actually make? And so this is happening year after year after year. People are looking at, you know, how great the stock market's been doing, right? I mean, there's good years, there's bad years, but on average, it's very, very good. And they'll come back to these advice. Well, the S&P was up 20% last year. How come I got 1% or 2% or 3%? It's because it's in the contract. So, you know, just to wrap this up, Cheryl, they're extremely misunderstood. The people that sell them are incentivized to misrepresent them. And in my experience, they do. The marketing is not nearly as regulated as it should be. So a lot of people are hearing things, committing to somebody that they believe to be honest, only to find out they weren't honest later. And by the time they find out that they weren't honest, they're stuck in a long-term contract. So it's just terrible.
7: Well, if someone would like an annuity review, give us a call. We'll be glad to take a look if you already have an annuity and you're not sure about it. Then call us, and the Talon team would be happy to look over it with you and explain what you have and let you know if you have any options from there. The number to call is 813-797-7000. That's 813-797-7000. Call us right now if you'd like during the show. That's okay. We'll get you set up with an appointment right away. Stay with us, because Guarding Your Nest Egg with Mike Lester will be right back.

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1: Hi, this is Mike Lester with Talon Wealth and the Guarding Your Nest Egg radio show, and I have another investment idea for those seeking great returns with limited risk. 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
0: Now, back to Guarding Your Nest Egg with Mike Lester, the founder of Talon Wealth.
5: Guarding Your Nest Egg. That's the name of the show. I think that says it all, Mike Lester.
6: I mean, that was kind of the idea, Cheryl. I mean, that goes, the Guarding Your Nest Egg thing goes back a long time. 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
5: Mm-hmm.
6: 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I've always worked with individuals retired close to it. And of course, that's a concern. And we know what a nest egg is, and we talk about guarding it. 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It really wasn't that complicated. I just said, oh, that's a good one. And it was there. You know, our business, our management is not, you know, the Guarding Your Nest Egg radio show. It's Talon, right? Or yeah. Talon Wealth. Well, guess what you can't buy? Talon.com.
5: Really?
6: you can, but it's only $1 million.
5: Right? Okay.
6: Yeah. So people are selling it. So that's kind of interesting. I'll just stick with the Talon WM for now. Yeah.
5: Hey,
6: you know, that WM just saved me $1 million if you think of it that way.
5: Oh, yeah. Okay.
6: Mm-hmm.
5: I like thinking of it that way.
6: Well, I am a financial advisor, so and
5: fiduciary. Yes, you are.
6: You know, we were having that conversation last segment about annuities and all,
5: mm-hmm.
6: And then we were kind of talking on the break, and you just got me a little stirred up. So I'm not going to talk about annuities anymore. I think people kind of got the picture. You know, bottom line, we don't like them at all, and I think they're horrible as a retirement asset, in particular the fixed indexed annuities. And if you want to know why, just give us a call. But it made me think of insurance products in general when it comes to investing for retirement or in retirement.
5: Yes.
6: I've been coaching one of our new advisors, great guy, his name's Gavin, you know, younger. But again, that's what you need, you know, younger guy, we're training him and everything else. So, you know, I like to sit down, spend some time. And, you know, for me, I spend time traveling, you know, driving from one office to the next or what have you. So last year graduated from the Citadel, you know, with a degree in finance, and he's come to work with us and just a great guy. But I'm still, you know, kind of helping him understand things and how they work. And we got into a conversation about life insurance and the way advisors use life insurance in retirement as an investment. So we had about an hour and a half drive, and I'm thinking, oh, okay, don't get me started. But it was kind of fun because I haven't talked about that in a little while. And also Gavin's learned the ropes. So it was fun to talk about it with somebody who hadn't talked about it before, right? Or somebody who hadn't really heard the marketing around it before. And, speaking of, you know, sort of sales pitches for investing your retirement assets, we were mm-hmm. talking about annuities, right? Things like guaranteed income yes. for life and stock market participation, no risk of loss, the types of things that they're promoting with the fixed index annuities. Well, there's also a lot of advertising out there around what they refer to as tax-free retirement or don't pay tax in retirement. I mean, I've even seen them go so far as like, well, I'll show you how to take your 401k and make it tax-free in retirement. Now, they never use the word life insurance in the advertising. But I want our listeners to know, if you hear that, that's what they're talking about. They're talking about trying to sell you life insurance. So I was explaining this to Gavin. I said, so you'll hear some ads. He goes, yeah, actually, I saw some stuff, because he's associated, or you know, was and still is in a lot of ways associated with the Citadel. He's aware that there are companies out there that market specifically to military.
5: Yes.
6: And he goes, I've heard it. Like, I've seen the advertisements, because, you know, they'll try to keep, I mean, these are his words, not mine. He said, yeah, they actually try to keep you from putting your money in TSP, which is probably one of the best things you could do. And they said, no, don't do that. Put it in life insurance. So here's the pitch, right? The idea is, if you make contributions to a life insurance policy, now the contribution could be, you know, multiple contributions over, you know, decades, or it could be, you know, five contributions of a large dollar amount, or it could be just a lump sum, right? So the idea, though, is try to get as much money into a life insurance policy as you possibly can. Now, when I say life insurance, there's a lot of different types, but what they're looking to do is specifically cash value life insurance. And then there's also several different types of cash value life insurance, and I don't want to confuse this for our listeners, but usually what they're targeting is something called indexed universal life. So the idea behind that is you put the money in. Again, there's different ways to get the money in. And then once it's in there, it can grow. And they're treating it like an investment, although it's life insurance, right? And life insurance, it's not an investment like the stock market, Cheryl, right? It's something very, very different.
5: Okay.
6: And then what they're saying is, okay, well, so you can put your money in here, and then if you die, you get the death benefit, tax-free your beneficiaries. Okay, I agree with that, right? Life insurance is life insurance. It has a very specific purpose. You pay a premium or premiums, and you get a death benefit. It's tax-free. That is true. The problem I have with it is when they start talking about things like tax-free income in retirement and tax-free this and tax-free that. Now, somebody who doesn't know might think they're talking about a Roth, right? A Roth IRA or Roth 401k, because that is tax-free. It's your account. But that's not what they're talking about. What they're talking about is making contributions to, like I said, the life insurance, building up a cash value. And then what they're calling income is actually a loan against the life insurance policy that you have. So you're borrowing money against your own life insurance policy.
5: Oh.
6: Right? And that's why it's tax-free. And the reason it's tax-free is that you're borrowing money. So Cheryl, you go to the bank and you borrow $100,000. You don't pay tax on the money that you borrowed, right? It's not considered income because it was a loan that you have to pay back. So the problem with this concept or the idea is that, yes, on the surface, you can overfund life insurance and it can build a cash value and it can grow, although not efficiently. The expenses involved are tremendous. It's an extremely inefficient way to grow money for retirement or in retirement. And yes, you can pull money out, and no, you don't pay tax on it, but it is a loan against the policy that has to be paid back, right? So it's very important. Loans have to be paid back. And then what they'll tell you is, okay, well, don't worry about the loan. You're never going to have to pay it back, because eventually you'll just die. And then the death benefit pays back the loan. And you know, looky there, no tax. Problem is, it's not that simple. And this is where Gavin lost his mind. I'm saying, so what actually happens is the internal expenses on this, what they say is a tax-free or tax-free income investment, the internal expenses increase every single year. And they get extremely high because the cost of insurance inside is based on your age. So what's happening around the country is people who bought into this are finding out that they're pulling way more money out, because when you start pulling money out of the account, you're taking your loan or your income, right? But then you also still have to pay all the expense on the policy, and the expense on the policy is based on your age. And the older you get, the more life insurance costs, right? And people go like, oh yeah, that makes sense. So eventually you're pulling so much money out, there's no way to cover the actual cost of insurance, and then the cash value just goes down and down, or the value of the policy goes down. Well, here's the thing, and this is where Gavin lost his mind, and this is what they don't tell you. When that hits zero, mm-hmm. right, meaning the cash value of the life insurance policy effectively implodes, goes away, and now you owe tax on all the money. So the tax-free investment becomes one, it all becomes taxable.
5: I see.
6: Right? So there's all these old people out there that now can't go back to work, and now can't this, and now can never pay it back, and now owe the government all this money on something that they were told was going to be tax-free for life and don't ever worry about it. I'm like, yep, it's exactly what's going on. And he's like, that sounds criminal. I'm like, I agree. I think it is, right? But this is happening, Cheryl, all over. And I'm only bringing it up on the show, right? I know we're not talking about the stock market or anything right now. We'll get into that later. But it's important to know. I mean, these pitches are out there. And listen, insurance companies, it's not that they're evil, right? But they are in business to make money. They aren't, you know, nonprofit organizations. The agents that sell annuities and life insurance get massive commissions. They go on amazing free trips. They get all kinds of stuff, right? They're rewarded insanely for promoting stuff. the problem that I have with it is it's always the client that gets hurt. It's not the advisor that gets hurt. It's not the insurance company that gets hurt. It's the client that gets hurt, right? So whether it's the annuity where you never really make any money and you just pay yourself out of your own account, which is a terrible investment, or it's a life insurance policy that's supposed to be tax-free income, but eventually implodes. And now you got a big problem. You know, maybe you're 80. What are you going to do? You know, when the IRS comes after you for all this money, it's all very problematic. And I think people need to know about it.
5: I agree. I had no idea.
6: I mean, the insurance companies just throw their hands up and they go, oh, well, I mean, we followed all the rules. It's all legal. You know, it's all in the documents that you signed, right? And then, of course, the person's like, well, you're right. I signed the documents.
5: Yeah.
6: And the advisor's going, oh, well, I explained it to them. You know, I mean, they signed. They agreed that people don't read those contracts. They don't read the annuity contracts before they sign. In fact, you don't even get a contract till after you sign, right? They don't read the insurance contracts. Nobody sits down and explains the tax law and how it all works. You know, and meanwhile, the agents and the insurance companies get piles of money and people get hurt. And we just don't want to see that happen.
5: Mike, if someone has an insurance policy and after this conversation, they'd like you to take a look at it, would that be okay?
6: Well, of course. Yeah. I mean, life insurance policies, annuities, anything like that. I think, first of all, if you have one, absolutely. Also, Cheryl, I know there are people listening. They're being pitched this right now.
5: Yeah.
6: Literally as we speak. And I can tell you, if you're talking to somebody who's selling the insurance product, you're going to get their version of the story, right? And they're incentivized to sell it because they get the commissions. If you'd like our version of the story and then go compare the two, give us a call.
5: All right. So here's the number two call. 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
9: Inter Miami and Argentina soccer star Lionel Messi did not play in Miami last night. He flew home instead. His father, Jorge Messi, died Friday in Argentina at the age of 68 after a long illness. This year's grand prize winner of the Python Challenge is Tom Rahill, who had two hip replacements in the last year. With the help of a cane, he was able to capture 96 of the total 280 invasive snakes that were removed from the Everglades. Rahill says he was able to capture a large snake with the help of a veteran.
10: A 17-foot big female. This veteran just was over the moon.
9: Rahill takes home the $10,000 prize. Overall, 1,400 of the invasive predators have been removed from the Everglades since the first Python Challenge in 2013. Elsewhere in Florida sports, Major League Baseball at 1:40, the LA Angels are at the Marlins. 4:10 Eastern Time, the Rays are in Seattle. With Florida's News, I'm Wayne Rustin.
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12: All clear in the Tampa Bay area, including north and south of I-275 and I-75, and also east and west of I-4, as well as the Gandy and Courtney Campbell. 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
13: 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Get in the zone. Keeping the forecast consistent for your Sunday with a mix of sun and clouds, highs in the low 90s, feeling more like the triple digits with scattered showers and storms on the way for the afternoon and evening at about a 50% chance of rain, ramping up for the dinner time as rain tracks to the west and north throughout the later half of the day. Things will dry out for the overnight, stay dry into your Monday morning commute with lows in the mid and upper 70s before we track another 30 to 40% chance of rain for the second half of your Monday. I'm Max Defender 8 meteorologist Juliana Mejia.
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1: Hi, this is Mike Lester with Talon Wealth and the Guarding Your Nest Egg radio show, and I have another investment idea for those seeking great returns with limited risk. Recently, we did a structured note for our clients, paying them 18.75% per year for 4 years, and it was great for clients seeking income or growth and principal protection. The note was based on the S&P, gold and silver, and our clients won't lose principal as long as none of the ETFs are down more than 40% 4 years from when we placed the trade, and the bank guaranteeing them doesn't default. This isn't an offer because we already traded this note and structured notes aren't for everyone. But if you would like to know more about how structured notes work and what we currently have available, call us at 813-797-7000.
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0: 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And I join Mike each week to talk about planning for retirement. One thing that people sometimes do, Mike, I don't know, I could or could not be guilty of overspending from time to time. But in retirement, there are some big ticket items that a lot of retirees say they wish they had never made. So I have a list of those.
1: Is a boat on there?
0: A boat is number one.
1: All right.
0: But
1: look at that.
0: Maybe that wasn't proper planning, because a boat
1: is... For the record, I haven't seen that. I intentionally don't do it because I want my first reaction to be genuine, but boat makes sense. And as a boat lover myself, I can completely understand.
0: Yeah. Well, I do love boats too, but they have a lot of things attached to them, like storage and...
1: Oh, it's a whole thing. It's hard to make money on a boat. And there's a lot of cost and expense and insurance and fuel and maintenance. And yeah, it's a whole thing. Okay, so boat.
0: Yes, a boat is number one. Number two is resort living.
1: Oh, really? That's interesting. Because that's a big deal. I wouldn't have said that. Is there a reason for it? I mean, just the expense of it, I guess?
0: I guess. This is a list from AARP, a survey that they conducted. So number three, and this totally makes sense to me because it seems like such a good thing. And then, you know, after the initial, you know, excitement wears off, you're left with an RV. And again,
1: that's kind of like a boat.
0: Kind of like a boat. And again, you have to find a place to put it and...
1: Well, they depreciate, you have to put it, and then lots of clients, lots of conversations, lots of RVs over time. I mean, I could see how we could get a little optimistic about all the places we're going to go in our new RV, and then life just gets in the way. So, yeah.
0: Exactly.
1: Okay. RV makes sense.
0: Yeah. Stuff happens.
1: Yeah.
0: So, number four is getting your dream house, the one you always wanted, and then it may not be all that dreamy, I guess.
1: Well, that could happen for different reasons. I mean, I don't, what would be sort of cliche to think that, we had the family home and we raised the kids and they're gone. And then it's turned out to be too big and too much yard. So
0: right.
1: Let's
0: rethink that dream.
1: Rethink home. That. Well, no, then move to the beach, right?
0: Yes.
1: Or a state that has a beach or, you know, what have you. Get the condo and then...
0: Yeah, let somebody else do all the yard work.
1: Let somebody else do all the yard work. And if you go to the beach and you get the condo or what have you, and maybe it was pretty expensive, and then maybe your taxes go up, and maybe you have the, you know, association and all that. So I could see how that could, I mean, it could go very well, too, by the way. I don't want this to all be negative. I mean, that for many, many people out there, they're going to find just the right place and simplify their lives, and it'll work out. See, you know, you're taking me right back to financial planning and figuring out how much we can spend.
0: I know. Right? That's exactly the point. You see what I did there?
1: I saw that. Yeah. Mm-hmm. So did everybody else.
0: I know. It wasn't very subtle.
1: You were very subtle about it. Yeah.
0: So number five is giving to adult children. And it's not that the people in the survey said they didn't want to help out their adult children. It's just that they gave too much in some cases.
1: Well, that's a tough one. Comes up quite a bit with clients. And even people that we're not currently working with that are in a situation where that's just part of their expense over time. And by the way, it's not always children, Cheryl. I mean, many, many times it's family members. It could be...
0: You mean like brothers and sisters?
1: Brothers and sisters, yeah. or even parents,
0: oh,
1: right?
0: True.
1: There's an expense to do that. So, I mean, that can manifest itself in a lot of different ways. But it's not one of the most obvious things that people generally are thinking about in their working years before they transition into retirement. It's more common to just think of things like just the expense of running a household, right? So taxes, and if there's a mortgage or not a mortgage, and insurance, health expense. I mean, just the regular day-to-day. When you start adding on an additional expense, people just, they weren't necessarily thinking about that while they were saving for retirement. And it can be burdensome. And it's a tough one because you're in a tough spot to say no, right?
0: Yeah.
1: You know, thinking of a client, she's a wonderful, wonderful person, almost too nice. And I hate to say that being too nice is a bad thing, but it can be. Because she's been on her own for quite some time. She has a sister that, you know, she loves, but is problematic, right? Kind of has her own problems. Many, many families out there, you know, have this a similar situation. And she struggles with basically the fact that if she doesn't help her sister, her sister's not going to help herself. And so she does, you know, over time. And, you know, it's a constant conversation when we sit down for review meetings and stuff, and it's a balancing act. But, you know, it's just something that many, many people are having to deal with. And again, it is a testament to financial planning. You need to understand how far you can go and what your boundaries are going to be. So in this particular situation with this particular client, and she's not the only client, but we've spent the time to help her define what the boundaries are, right? So this is how much you can help before it becomes a problem for you personally, mm-hmm. right? And then she has to make a decision on, you know, whether she's willing to do that. Ultimately, we can't make the decision, but we can help her with the information. But, you know, that's just one factor of retirement planning and everything else. I mean, so something more fun, let's say somebody comes to us and they go, well, hey, listen, I want to get that condo on the beach, or I want to get that boat, or I want to get the RV. I mean, those are more fun, but it's potentially equally problematic. And regardless of the situation or the reason, it's understanding how money works, how taxes work. And then I know I'm a broken record, but one of my biggest frustrations in this industry is just the way the financial services industry works. I can almost tell you, if you go talk to that company, this is what they're going to tell you. If you go talk to that company, this is what they're going to tell you. If you go talk to that bank or that company, this is what they're going to tell you. It's because it's their business model. It's not that it's wrong. It's just that, to me, it's very, very one-sided. If somebody is selling you their company and their company is the product, well, then that's the product. If somebody's selling you an actual product, like an annuity or a, you know, some other type of insurance policy or a, something packaged like a mutual fund or real estate investment trust, I mean, these are all products. If they're in business to sell those products, then that's what you're going to get. And it becomes one-sided. I think that, you know, a conversation that starts with, okay, let's take a look at your situation. Let's take a look at what you want to accomplish in retirement, you know, no matter how many years you have left moving forward. And then let's look at all of the options without trying to push somebody in a particular direction. And I'm very proud of that. I mean, that's what we do. Yes, we have our own portfolios that are managed. What you should do in that situation, if you're curious, is just look at how our portfolios do compared to what your current portfolio does. That would be valuable. Or, you know, if you're looking for solutions for income, look at our income options, right, versus the other ones that are out there. I'm very confident that the income options that we're providing are very, very unique. I'm confident because we build them internally for our clients. We're not reselling something somebody else has. So I know other people don't have, or other investment firms don't have, the income solutions that we have. Doesn't make us better than them. It just means that we built them. Right.
0: That's an important distinction.
1: And they don't have them. Yeah, I think it's important. So if I was investing with someone, and if I was paying somebody to manage my portfolio, I would want it to be a unique relationship. Right. I wouldn't want somebody just to resell something to me that anybody else could resell to me, or frankly, I could just do on my own. And I guess the basis of our portfolio and our management and what we do really just stems from that.
0: 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So, Mike, on the Comprehensive Financial Plan, mm-hmm. is there a line for fun? Is there a category for fun?
1: Yeah, well, there certainly is. And if it's not there, I add it.
0: Okay.
1: You know, because people, so we can be very, very analytical. Many, many times you have a conversation with someone and you ask them what their expenses are. Our minds are systematic, right? So we'll go, oh, okay, well, my electric bill is this, my cell phone bill is that, my home insurance is, if you have a payment on something, you know, loan, then you kind of know what that is. So it's very, very systematic. But what people many, many times will leave out is the fun part, which is an expense, right? So if I'm looking at something that's just sort of bare bones, and maybe there's a food allowance in there, maybe there isn't, it's just not fair. That's not a realistic expectation of what you're going to spend, because there are additional expenses on top of what it just takes to keep the lights on. So, yeah, going back to fun, it needs to be in there. Now, many, many people, when they go through the expenses, if they're very detailed, they'll set aside a certain amount, and the plans can be as detailed as you want. I just did a plan the other week, and it was great, but it was also particularly specific. You know, it was, okay, well, here's my base expense. Great. And then I want a new car every 3 years. Okay. You know, allocate that. In this case, it was, I believe it was like 50,000 because I want 50,000 set aside for a new car every 3 years. So, okay. Mm-hmm. And then I want 20,000 a year set aside for travel, a travel expense. But later on, I probably won't travel as much. So then maybe not 20,000 a year every single year, maybe 20,000 a year for the first 5 years and sort of dial that back to 20,000 every two. You know, that can all go into a financial plan. And I think it's important to do. So the fun part isn't that, hopefully that's why we retired, right? Mm-hmm. Is to, okay, I worked hard. I saved. I prepared for retirement. I'm going to make this transition into retirement. I want to make sure I stayed retired, right? I don't have to go back to work because I ran out of money, obviously. So the components of that are investing well, understanding what your options are, understanding how much you can spend without running out of money, understanding inflation and taxes and all that moving forward. First of all, as financial advisors, we need to go through this financial planning process to evaluate whether or not it's a good fit, right? So as fiduciaries, we're legally bound to work in your best interest, which means if the math doesn't work out, and if the math actually said, well, it's not in your best interest to work with us because you're better off without us, then we're legally required to tell you that, right? But at the same time, if the math works out and I can show the probability of success is higher with us as opposed to without us, then I can honestly say, okay, the math works. You should work with us if you want to. But all of that math goes into the conversation, all the planning, and these plans need to be realistic. So math is math. It's not that difficult to fudge the numbers, right, when it comes to financial planning. And if somebody overestimates your return, you're going to have a problem. If somebody underestimates your return, you're going to have a problem. If somebody doesn't account for inflation in the plan, you're going to have a problem, right? That's just not real life. If somebody doesn't help you figure out the taxes over time, you're going to have a problem. So there's a lot that goes into the financial planning, and you have to make sure that, again, they're putting together a plan that is built for you in your situation, and they aren't fudging the numbers, right, in order to make a sale. But then you also have to understand what all of your investment options are so you can make the informed decision. Because if I gave you a few options, not all of your options, your decision is going to be based on a few options and you might make the wrong decision. And I see this time and time again, particularly with products. I mean, I am so confident that an annuity, in particular a fixed index annuity, which is sold all the time, is a horrible idea, right, for retirement. It's a horrible idea for income because it's not income. They're just paying you out of your own pocket. But if you talk to somebody that can polish that into this diamond, right, and they don't tell you about all the other options, then you might think it's a good option. So the conversation you're having and the advisors you're talking to are important. And if somebody's trying to sell you products, fine. Let them give you their best sales pitch. Then come over, talk to us. We'll show you what we do, how we do it. We'll give you our best pitch. Then take the information and just decide for yourself what's best for you, right? Don't let anybody tell you what you should do with your money. Get information, make informed decisions. And I think that's what all advisors should be doing.
0: Well said. 813-797-7000. That's the number you can call right now to reach out to the Talon Wealth team. 813-797-7000. We have more just ahead as Guarding Your Nest Egg with Mike Lester continues.

0: 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I've lived and worked in the Tampa Bay area for almost 30 years now, and in that time, I've had the pleasure of helping thousands of people retire successfully. Thank you for listening. Hi, this is Mike Lester with Talon Wealth and the Guarding Your Nest Egg radio show, and I have another investment idea for those seeking great returns with limited risk. Recently, we did a structured note for our clients, paying them 18.75% per year for 4 years, and it was great for clients seeking income or growth and principal protection. The note was based on the S&P, gold, and silver, and our clients won't lose principal as long as none of the ETFs are down more than 40% 4 years from when we placed the trade, and the bank guaranteeing them doesn't default. This isn't an offer because we already traded this note and structured notes aren't for everyone. But if you would like to know more about how structured notes work and what we currently have available, call us at 813-797-7000.
1: 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The opinions voiced and information provided in this material are for general informational purposes only and are not intended to provide specific advice or recommendations for any individual.
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0: And we're back. This is Guarding Your Nest Egg with Mike Lester. I'm Cheryl White. And Mike, I saw a list of some different places to think about retiring to. There are places that always end up at the top of the list. There are places that almost never make those lists, like New York, New York.
1: It's walkable. I mean,
0: great.
1: Take your chances on the subway, I guess.
0: Well, there are downsides too. But I guess that's true of any place.
1: True. Yeah. Okay. So rattle off a few here.
0: Okay. What do we Washington, D.C.
1: I get the, it's a bustling metropolis.
0: Museums.
1: Okay. I mean,
0: but lots
1: expensive.
0: Of museums.
1: Museums, restaurants.
0: Yeah, some great
1: Again,
0: food
1: it's,
0: there.
1: It's lively, right? There's a lot. So listen, if you like hustle and bustle and all of that, I get it. Not on the list of inexpensive places to retire to, but there you go.
0: Well, number three might be a little more affordable. That's Wheeling, West Virginia. Now, that is one of the smaller places on the list, but it's beautiful there. That's for sure.
1: Yeah, that's more my vibe. I mean, people who've been listening to the show for a while, I mean, really, I mean, I didn't, I've lived in big cities. I've enjoyed the time that I was there. Not my cup of tea, right? I'd rather be, my idea of retirement would be someplace kind of quiet. I don't know. I want to garden, and I'm going to mow my own yard. Well, I mow my own yard now, but I'm going to mow the yard and work on cars and do gardening and do fishing and play golf.
0: Have
1: right?
0: I
1: so this
0: inspired
1: is a
0: you
1: long
0: at all
1: time from now.
0: About gardening?
1: What's that?
0: Have I inspired you at all?
1: No, I was into gardening before you. Don't take credit for that, Cheryl. Jeez.
0: Give me something here. Okay, so next on the list.
1: I envy that you get to spend time in the garden. I don't, but I will someday. It'd be nice.
0: Eugene, Oregon is number four.
1: Okay.
0: The cost of living is a little above average, but not bad, 7%.
1: Where did you find this list, by the way? I'm just curious.
0: USA Today.
1: DC. Okay. We're just trying to, like, I've been doing this for over 25 years, going on 30 years, and I have yet to, not there's anything wrong with it, but I have yet to meet somebody who goes, I'm retiring to Washington, D.C., or I'm retiring to Eugene, Oregon. But it could happen. Okay.
0: Well, I guess that's the point of this particular piece, is that there are places that are not commonly thought of, but still could be choices for retirement if you're into certain things. And number five is Minneapolis, Minnesota. And I kind of think you'd have to be okay with cold weather, but.
1: Sure. I mean, they literally have indoor sidewalks there. It's so cool.
0: So, yeah, you're right. I forgot that.
1: You want to live somewhere cold, the sidewalks are inside. Yeah.
0: But the thing about Minneapolis is that they have some of the best health care, really top notch there.
1: And that's obviously really important. Well, I think that anytime that you're looking at, I'm just going back to the number of conversations that, we're having on a weekly basis or just over time. And one of the greatest things about having the show and talking to people around the country and if you can't tell, I know you know this, Cheryl, but I'm extremely involved with our clients and the business and so I'm very aware of just really all of it, what's going on in the conversations. And so when you help people, somebody comes in with an idea and they go, listen, here's where I'm at, I'm gonna just open the books up and I'm gonna show you where I am financially, and I'm gonna tell you what my goals are, I'm gonna tell you what my fears are, and I'm going to break it down for you. Then we go through that and we build out the financial planning for them. So we show them, again, all the investment options and everything else. But, when you get into something like a specific location, and most people have a pretty good idea. So it's not uncommon at all. But here's a location that somebody's going to retire to. Let's say it was Eugene, Oregon. Like, okay, fine. That we've got some tax issues there. We've got some expenses there, but we could build that into a retirement plan, right? Or maybe it's a retirement community somewhere, or maybe you just want to live in the middle of nowhere and I guess be close to healthcare, but you don't want to. Minnesota's great. Minneapolis is, like you said, there's a lot of beautiful things, but at the same time, maybe you get 5 months of great weather. Mm-hmm. And then you got the rest of it to deal with. So that's not everybody's retirement goal. But if you understand what your options are, and then somebody can work it out for you. So in that case, you know, if you're going to move to a state where you have state tax, we got to figure that out. Certainly inflation is always going to be an issue. Stuff we've already talked about in the show, just what is your income? What is your tax bracket? You know, we get into Medicare and Medicare planning, and, you know, your health insurance is a big component, and that can get very expensive if your income's too high. So all of this is going to go into the planning. You just have to make sure that you're sitting down with a company or a group where, you know, somebody's not just feeding you a sales pitch. I know they're out there, and, you know, our sales pitch is, I guess that we do active management of portfolios. We're going to show you what all of your options are, help you make an informed decision. And worst case scenario, you come in, you get the complimentary financial planning, you get the complimentary estate planning, and you choose not to work with us. I you know, I'm trying to make it as easy as possible, but obviously we have an interest in working with people. But I think too many other firms are pushing, well, here's the solution. Just put your money here and, trust me, right? I don't like the here, put your money here, trust me. I like the let's have a conversation about what you want to accomplish. Let me help you make an informed decision, and that way you'll be more comfortable. And that's literally how we've been doing things for, you know, 25 plus years, and that's how we're still doing it.
0: So let's talk about results in advance planning.
1: Okay.
0: So when you put together the comprehensive financial plan, that is, in essence, what you're doing, providing results in advance.
1: Yes, of course, right? And I think that a lot of people would think that, you know, you can't show results in advance, or you can't plan 10, 20, 30, 40 years into the future. And their understanding of how you invest and how investments work is that, well, sometimes markets are up, sometimes markets are down. There's an average rate of return. But what's interesting about planning, when you really dig into it, is when we do results in advance planning, we aren't telling you to the penny exactly how much money you're going to have at, I mean, just at 70, 80, 90, 100. We're not telling you exactly how much you're going to have. But what we're able to do, and again, most firms use something called Monte Carlo simulations. We do the same thing. You're basically just running thousands of scenarios, and you're saying, okay, if markets are always better moving forward, for example, where would you wind up, right? That's your best possible scenario. And that'll never happen. Markets will never always be better. But then we also run the worst possible scenario. What if moving forward, markets are always worse on average, which also can't happen, right? Markets can never always be better. They can never always be worse. But they're always going to be somewhere in between those two. So when you do financial planning, you're just helping people understand that, okay, if these are your expenses, if this is your income adjusted for taxes and

0: be, right? And as long as where you're not going to be is broke, it's a pretty good financial plan, right? And taking a look at everything. And I think people, you know, they gravitate towards that. They appreciate the information. But on top of that, Cheryl, too, they're getting the income planning, the tax planning, the complimentary estate planning. So, you know, as we wrap up the show, I know we had a lot of calls we missed. We got a few great calls. If you didn't get a chance to call in, if you're interested in any of this, just come on and kick the tires. It just takes a phone call.
1: A phone call is all it takes. So the number to call is 813-797-7000. 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Now remember, if you are 55 or over and you've put aside at least $250,000 for retirement, the comprehensive financial plan is complimentary and you'll also receive the gift of a will and trust. 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
0: Well, there you have it. All right. Well, appreciate all the listeners today. The show wouldn't be possible without you. If you didn't get a chance to call in, feel free to give us a call now or save the number for during the week.

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3: Guaranteed human.
4: Broward County's top cop is issuing a warning ahead of another school year.
3: It normally doesn't take long. Shortly after school starts come the threats to campuses.
5: We take every single threat seriously. So there's no such thing as pranks. These are not things, laughing matters, in which you can send a text message that you perhaps you're going to shoot up a school or that you're going to detonate a bomb.
3: Broward Sheriff Gregory Tony says every case will be investigated and arrests will be made. He also asks anyone who sees something to say something. Eric Rodriguez, Miami.
4: Right place, right time for Volusia County Sheriff Mike Chitwood. He was out on a bike ride when a two-year-old got locked inside a swimming pool fence and a frantic mother screamed for help.
6: There's only one way my butt's getting over that fence, and that was to use my bike as a ladder because the fence is really high. And in one portion of the fence, there's metal shards to prevent people from going in there.
4: Chitwood tells Fox 35 News the little girl was unharmed and turned over to her mother. A child was pulled from a Broward County swimming pool after nearly drowning. When Pembroke Pines police arrived on scene, the child was alert and breathing Saturday. They say the child was underwater for a very brief period, and the child was sent to the hospital. Miami police are looking for a porch pirate seen on surveillance video stealing back-to-school supplies from an apartment. The victim tells NBC 6 News the thief was a lowlife.
7: I'm frustrated because at least be like considerate of what season it is. It's back to school and you probably have no kids. I don't know, but that's not even the point.
4: The school supplies were for her little sister. The video shows the thief driving away. Florida gas prices take another dip. AAA reports the average cost of a gallon of regular today is $3.88. However, that's still 4 cents a gallon higher than a week ago. The national average is $4.01 a gallon today. With Florida's News, I'm Wayne Rustin.
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9: Good afternoon. Authorities still on the scene of a serious accident in Hernando County. Cortez Boulevard just east of the Suncoast Parkway at Emerson Road. Watch out for the flashing lights. Avoid the area if you can. In Pasco County, Newport Richey, we got an accident. Little Road at State Road 54. Left lane is blocked here. FHP's on the scene. Emergency vehicles as well. Use caution. Everything else looking good. No issues on the Sunshine.

0: On Skyway, Gandy Bridge up to speed, Howard Franklin Bridge, no incidents. Courtney Campbell Causeway, Dale Mabry Highway, all looking good at this check. From the Traffic Center, Marty Gartell, News Radio, WFLA.
1: Keeping the forecast consistent for your Sunday with a mix of sun and clouds, highs in the low 90s, feeling more like the triple digits with scattered showers and storms on the way for the afternoon and evening at about a 50% chance of rain, ramping up for the dinner time as rain tracks to the west and north throughout the later half of the day. Things will dry out for the overnight, stay dry into your Monday morning commute with lows in the mid and upper 70s before we track another 30 to 40% chance of rain for the second half of your Monday. I'm Max Defender 8 meteorologist Juliana Mejia.
2: Iran says it has demands on Jack Callahan, Fox News. Before the Strait of Hormuz can reopen, the U.S. must agree to their list. Fox's Trey Yingst reports from Tel Aviv.
3: As the Middle East waits to see if a deal can be reached to reopen the Strait of Hormuz, Iranian officials are making new demands. Iran's Supreme National Security Council over the weekend issued a fresh statement calling on the United States to permanently end the war and compensate Iran for damages before the Strait would reopen. This comes as Iran's foreign minister says even if a deal is reached, it doesn't necessarily mean the Strait will stay open. Conversations about the Strait come as the U.S. naval blockade of Iranian ports remains in effect, costing the regime hundreds of millions of dollars each day. And according to U.S. Central Command, as of August 8th, CENTCOM redirected 53 commercial vessels, disabled two, and boarded two.
2: The U.S. military has also permitted more than 30 ships to pass through the blockade for humanitarian reasons. It's hot and humid across much of the country again this weekend. Here's Fox Weather's Melanie Black.
4: It's hot and humid for a lot of us across the country today. It's going to be stormy across the southeast and into parts of the northern plains and through the Midwest. But the strongest storms are likely to be across the plains and in through areas of the Ohio River Valley, Chicago, Indianapolis, Milwaukee, some of those cities that are mentioned, where we have two rounds of storms, one already ongoing across Iowa and into Missouri. Already reports that there could be some golf ball size hail associated with these storms. But our biggest concern going forward through the rest of today is going to be damaging winds. There's also the chance for an isolated tornado or two. Keep in mind, there's a very humid air mass that's in place, so any of these stronger storms also have the potential of producing some heavy rain.
2: There is a risk for flash flooding for millions across the Midwest and the Great Lakes. 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
7: 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This product is not intended to diagnose, treat, cure, or prevent any disease.
8: 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One of my favorite guests is on the line. We've got Chris Killam, also known as the Medicine Hunter, standing by now. CNN calls Chris the Indiana Jones of natural medicine because he's, well, constantly scouring the globe, searching for natural remedies. You may have seen Chris on the Dr. Oz show or maybe on PBS or CBS and also on Fox News where he does a health segment. He's been featured in the New York Times and also on ABC's 2020. Anyway, Chris is joining us today to discuss not one, but three of the hottest nutritional ingredients out there on the market today. Even better, he's teamed up with Purity today to give away a complimentary bottle to everyone out there in the listening audience. So do not, I repeat, do not change that dial. But first, a quick introduction. Chris Killam is an author and an educator. He's written 14 books. He's conducted research in over 30 countries. Again, he's been on with Oprah and Friends and Dr. Oz. Chris, welcome back to the show.
9: Thank you so much. It's always a pleasure to have a great conversation with you.
8: Now, most of us are super busy these days. We want to stay healthy, but quite frankly, it can be daunting, you know, with all the different supplements out there. Now, Chris, you've traveled all over the world learning about different natural remedies. So you really know which ingredients to look for. So tell me this, besides a good multivitamin and some fish oil, maybe a few other things, go into the three super hot nutrients you've been so jazzed about lately.
9: Well, I'm happy to do that. The three super nutrients, as we like to say, are a green tea extract, a turmeric extract called curcumin, and an extract from red wine called resveratrol. And apropos of what you said about my traveling around the world, I've extensively investigated these in their host countries. So I've been in the green tea plantations of China and India and worked with top researchers of this ingredient in those countries. With turmeric, I've been deeply involved with turmeric researchers in India and seen all of that. And with resveratrol, I've worked with scientists in Europe and also in California and Chile and South Africa, all of which are major red wine producing areas. So I've had the opportunity to investigate these things in the field, meet with the top scientists, and my conclusion is that green tea, curcumin from turmeric root, and resveratrol from red wine are remarkable health-enhancing agents that everybody can benefit from in a very, very substantial way.
8: Now, Chris, let's talk about these big three. And it's interesting that they're all found in our diet and all are considered superfoods. The green tea, the curcumin, the resveratrol. Why did you want to combine the three? There's always a method to your madness, if I can say it that way, because you combine these things together. You call it a real game changer.
9: Well, you know, when I look at these, there actually isn't a reason to put them all in separate products. They do go very well together. As you said, they're all food derived. So it's kind of like you can make a salad if you choose out of many vegetables. You don't just have to have a bowl of lettuce or a bowl of cucumbers. And while that's a little bit simplistic, the fact is that all of these are very, very rich in groups of protective compounds that are both antioxidant, so they actually protect our organ systems, so they maintain a healthy inflammatory status in the body. And this is really a big breakthrough. I also like the idea that people can get a concentrated supplement of green tea extract, curcumin extract, and resveratrol in one product with truly meaningful amounts of each one, and not have to go out and basically buy a shopping cart full of stuff.
8: Now, let's dive into the headlines and the research, especially on this green tea, because it's absolutely amazing. I know in Asia they've been using it for thousands of years for healthy aging, but what are you seeing recently in the press? I know you told me the Nutrition Research Journal in its July 2012 issue revealed that green tea significantly increased plasma antioxidant activity and whole blood glutathione. Can you recap some of these headlines and tell me why you're such a green tea advocate?
9: Okay. What you just said about increasing plasma antioxidant activity is really critical. There are many antioxidants that people consume that don't actually wind up in the body, or they don't wind up in the body in any significant amounts. The green tea antioxidants, which we know are among the most highly beneficial antioxidants in the entire world, are very well absorbed. They improve plasma antioxidant activity. That is the blood concentration of antioxidants. So what happens is you get this great concentration of antioxidant substances, which are protective compounds floating around in the body and protecting the cells of your body, your organs, every part of your body from premature destruction due to exposure to environmental pollutants and things in the diet.
8: All right, let's switch gears and talk about this curcumin, which is number two on your list. And by the way, these three ingredients are all found in the new green tea combo formula. We're going to be offering a free bottle in a few minutes, but talk to me about the curcumin, which is spelled C-U-R-C-U-M-I-N. Now, most people haven't heard of it, but scientists and researchers know it's one of the most powerful superfoods on the planet. It can positively influence our DNA, maintain joint comfort, healthy inflammation, and more. Can you share some of the incredible headlines on curcumin and tell us why you use this? And we talked about this off air a few minutes ago, this patented curcumin with greater absorption.
9: Okay. Well, first of all, I think while people might not know the term curcumin, they may well know turmeric root, which is a yellow spice, and it shows up in curries, and it's part of the 5,000-year-old Indian Ayurvedic system of medicine. I've been studying turmeric and its derivative curcumin since the 1970s, and I'll say this right off the bat, that there are almost no plant materials in the world as extensively studied as this. A couple of thousand studies can be found in the scientific and medical literature. We know that curcumin is powerfully antioxidant. We know that it has a remarkable capacity to protect the liver, and the liver is our primary detoxifying organ. It greatly enhances joint health. So if people are experiencing joint discomfort due to overuse, this really helps to relieve that. And it's also what we call cardioprotective. It helps to protect the heart. It helps to maintain normal, healthy cholesterol. And one last thing that is really kind of astounding is that curcumin actually causes your body to produce what are called neuroprotective factors in the brain. So it causes your body to produce these agents in the brain that protect the actual tissue of the nerves and the brain itself. There's almost nothing else that we know of that does this. Specifically, the curcumin that you mentioned offers about 7 times the absorption of other curcumin. So when you take 250 milligrams of this stuff, you get about 7 times the activity that you would if you took, say, a comparable amount of another curcumin extract. So this, in my opinion, is one of the most life-enhancing, protective, totally beneficial substances on Earth, and it has just decades of scientific and medical studies to back it up.
8: Now, Chris, I know that we talked already about the green tea in the curcumin in your new green tea formula, which Purity is giving away for free today. But first, tell me about the third nutrient on the list, the resveratrol.
9: Well, resveratrol is one of those remarkable compounds that I just sort of shake my head at how many different things it does. It is found in grapes, in wine grapes. It also shows up in cranberries. What we know about resveratrol is that, like green tea and also like curcumin extract, it's profoundly antioxidant. But more than that, it shows significant properties. When you look at some of the things in the body that happen during aging as a result of fat accumulation in tissue and insulin sensitivity, resveratrol helps to protect against those things. It's a powerful immune regulator. And you know, our immune system is responsible for keeping us healthy. It is remarkably beneficial for the heart. And this is why it's considered one of the keys to the so-called French paradox. You know, the French drink a lot of red wine, they eat a lot of cheese, they smoke cigarettes, and they stay slim and they have good cardiovascular health, which just seems completely unfair. But resveratrol appears to be key in that. And additionally, there is a brain benefit like there is with the curcumin with blood flow to the brain. So when you take resveratrol, you get brain blood flow. This means you get more oxygen to the tissues of the brain. So this is on my short list for all those reasons and for about a dozen more that would just plain take too long to explain.
8: All right, again, we're talking with Chris Killam, also known as the Indiana Jones of natural medicine, sometimes called the medicine hunter as well. Chris, let's laser in on how this wonderful formula that you created in conjunction with Purity Products. I know that Purity's been in business now for, what is it, over 20 years. They've got a top rating from the Better Business Bureau, and people can get a complimentary bottle of this green tea CR today. We'll give that number out in a few minutes. But first, Chris, before we tell our listeners how they can get their very own complimentary bottle of green tea CR, tell me this. If you wanted to buy this green tea plus the patented curcumin plus the resveratrol, I mean, you spend close to probably at least $75 for all three bottles in the store. And yet today, Purity Products is giving away a free bottle. How are they able to do this?
9: Well, you can consider it kind of a smart bet. And what I mean by that, first of all, Purity's big, but they're also very strategic. They know that if a person who's listening will pick up the phone, call in and get their free bottle, and it really is free, as in free, as in it doesn't cost you money, if that person will try the product, take it as recommended, they're going to feel it. And when they feel it, they're going to say, gee, I want this as part of my regular daily regimen. 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
8: Chris, hold that thought. 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Okay, Chris, talk about some of the headlines just on the green tea that we didn't get to yet. I understand that dieters just love green tea because it supports healthy fat metabolism. Is that right? And what does the research say about green tea when it comes to weight management?
9: Well, this is one of the especially wonderful things about green tea. We know that green tea has thermogenic properties. That is, it has heat-generating properties in the body, so it actually causes your body to burn more calories. So when you eat a meal, you're going to burn more calories from that meal as a result of taking a good, well-made, concentrated green tea extract. In addition, it has specific fat oxidation properties. It actually burns fat. I'm not suggesting that you're going to lose 20 pounds in a week, but I am saying that this is going to help your body to metabolize fat more efficiently. Over time, taking a green tea extract can help you to have a better fat to lean muscle ratio. So from a weight control standpoint, this is very good news. Additionally, green tea helps to stabilize blood glucose or blood sugar. And unstable blood sugar is one of the contributing factors to increased weight. So by stabilizing blood sugar, you have an effect on weight control and weight management. So it's really quite remarkable stuff. You need enough of it. We've got enough of it in Green Tea CR. It has to be the right extract. We've got the right extract. But the science is there for healthy weight management.
8: All right. Now, Chris, you say that with Purity's formula, it provides you with about 3 cups worth of green tea in each 2-capsule serving. So you get all of the green tea's concentrated benefits for energy, for heart health, for alertness in just 2 caps. Plus, you get the curcumin and the resveratrol, too. So it's easy. You call it your daily shortcut to better health. Explain this idea of a healthy shortcut and explain some of the top benefits as well.
9: Well, I mean, you could, for example, drink 3 cups of good concentrated green tea each day, eat at least 1 really rich curry made with a lot of turmeric root, and drink a couple of glasses of red wine. You could do that every day. Most people will not do that every day, but they still might want the benefits of 3 of the biggest superstar protective health-enhancing nutrients on the entire planet.
8: Again, we're talking with Chris Killam, the medicine hunter. Now, in this new Green Tea CR formula from Purity, it's really about the research. Share with us some of your favorite studies and the headlines on the curcumin that we didn't get to yet. I know this is one of your favorite ingredients for joint comfort and even for brain health.
9: Well, I especially like the liver protective, heart protective, and joint modifying properties of this stuff. The liver is our greatest detoxifying organ, and we know that we're constantly bombarded by toxins in the environment. In fact, blood studies show that newborn babies contain 200 industrial pollutants in their blood at the time of birth. So we need a functioning, super healthy, very strong liver. We might not think about our livers that much, but we need that. Mm-hmm. And we know that curcumin protects the liver. It keeps it strong. From a cardiac standpoint, it's highly beneficial for the heart. It's very good for maintaining healthy cholesterol and healthy platelet levels. And from a joint standpoint, we have innumerable studies showing overall improvement in joint health and relief and stable inflammatory activity, better joint mobility as a result of taking curcumin. I like the brain protective studies as well. You know, curcumin delivers all this. So I regard it as one of the single most important things that you can put in your body. And I'm very well aware that most people are not going to eat enough raw turmeric root to get the benefits that they should and that they can get from a concentrated curcumin extract.
8: Chris, I don't want to get too technical here, but these antioxidants in green tea are classified as polyphenols. And they really are super powerful and well-respected by scientists. But in this green tea CR formula, there's more. It's got the green tea, it's got the curcumin, the resveratrol that we talked about, plus grape seed extract, bioflavonoids, vitamin C. Can you talk to me about this array of really super antioxidants and polyphenols that you've put in the formula?
9: Well, yeah, I won't say that we kind of went overkill, but I will say that we really, really developed an efficient, comprehensive program here. Grape seed extract contain a group of highly specialized antioxidant compounds that not only do much of what I've already described, but also enhance the physical integrity of tissue in the blood vessels and the skin. So we put those in there for extra boost in antioxidant activity, but also for a specific type of activity that isn't as much addressed by the green tea, the curcumin, and the resveratrol. The bioflavonoids enhance the overall activity of vitamin C, and vitamin C itself is one of the most important nutrients that we can possibly take in. So I would say that we were very, very thorough. You know, when we went through what could be in this product, we said, you know, what would happen if we put in grape seed extract, bioflavonoids, and vitamin C? We realized that we would have an utterly superior formula. And just to reiterate, I want people to experience dynamic health. I want people to feel great. This formula, the green tea CR, will make you feel great. And that's the purpose of it.
8: All right, Chris, I love this green tea CR combination formula. And remember, the CR stands for curcumin and resveratrol. I love that with this complimentary bottle today, our listeners can get started for free. That's great value. What would people expect to pay if they bought all of these separately in the store?
9: Well, I think if they bought high-quality products that contain these ingredients, they'd be into it for about $75 or so, possibly even $80.
8: Yeah.
9: So they'd wind up spending appreciably more than they're going to spend on the green tea CR formula. And they still wouldn't get the grape seed extract. They still wouldn't get the pine bark extract, the bioflavonoids, or the vitamin C.
8: Chris, what kind of results can people expect to see? What can they expect to feel once they start taking this formula?
9: I think that people will feel greater joint mobility and comfort. I think they'll feel more energy. Because these ingredients also help to stabilize and maintain natural healthy blood sugar control, I think they'll have more sustained energy throughout the day. And I would just suspect that people will have an experience of greater vitality. When you have a more highly functional immune system, you just feel more energy and better overall. It's kind of, you know, like those days when you get up and go, wow, I feel great. This is a wow, I feel great formula.
8: Now, Chris, the green tea CR, let me get this straight. It provides about 3 cups worth of green tea in each 2-capsule serving. Plus, you get the antioxidant equivalent of several servings of fruits and vegetables. Plus, you get the resveratrol and the joint comfort and brain function benefits of the curcumin. I mean, wow, all in one formula. In the last 2 minutes, talk to me about this shortcut to better health and why you want everyone listening to this program to call now for that complimentary bottle of green tea CR.
9: Okay. Fortunately, there's an immense body of science that has been growing steadily for the past 20 years, and it's really rich science now. We know that of the various plant-derived substances that exist, green tea extract, curcumin extract, and resveratrol extract are at the absolute top of the list of protective, vitality-enhancing, overall health-promoting compounds. There just isn't anything like these. They're in the green tea CR standing for curcumin and resveratrol, product in meaningful amounts. People will take this product. They're going to feel the difference. 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You're going to feel more vitality. You're just plain going to feel better, kind of more fluid and in that flow of good health.
8: Sure.
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2: There's one more week of early voting left for the Florida primary on August 18th. Election supervisors in 10 counties reported more than a 500,000 mail-in ballots have been received. All 67 counties have to offer in-person early voting options through August 15th. A 17-year-old tackles a 21-year-old man on the streets of Miami, but the teenager is not charged. Jewelry theft suspect Yagiz Dogan is. A witness tells NBC 6 News he wasn't sure what was going on at first.
3: I walk over to the corner to see what's happening, and then I see the two guys laying down.
2: He says he realized something was wrong when a screaming woman accused Dogan of stealing her jewelry and trying to run away. Two people are rescued after being trapped in their wrecked pickup truck that hit a tree in Marion County. Ocala Fire Rescue had to slice off the truck's roof to extract the driver and passenger. With Florida's News, I'm Wayne Rustin.
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6: FHP is on the scene of an accident in Pasco County. Little Road at State Road 54 taking up at least one travel lane. Authorities wrapping up a crash in Hernando County, a serious accident. Cortez Boulevard just east of the Suncoast Parkway. 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
8: Keeping the forecast consistent for your Sunday with a mix of sun and clouds, highs in the low 90s, feeling more like the triple digits with scattered showers and storms on the way for the afternoon and evening at about a 50% chance of rain, ramping up for the dinner time as rain tracks to the west and north throughout the later half of the day. Things will dry out for the overnight. Stay dry into your Monday morning commute with lows in the mid and upper 70s before we track another 30 to 40% chance of rain for the second half of your Monday. I'm Max Defender 8 meteorologist Juliana Mejia.
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15: Welcome back to Purity Products Radio. I am your host, Steve Summers. Before we jump in today, let me take a step back because I remember this conversation like it was yesterday. I was talking to Dr. Neil Levin just a few years ago, and I asked him, I said, Dr. Levin, if you were stuck on a desert island, what key nutrients would you take? Because, you know, it's confusing for us. There are so many vitamins out there. What is the most important one? If you're like me, I don't want to take 10 to 20 pills a day. I just don't. So anyway, Dr. Levin said, Steve, we're working on this. A few years went by, and folks, here we are today. And on the show to talk with us about that, Dr. Neil Levin is here. He's a chiropractor, nutritionist, and high-level advisor to Purity Products. Dr. Levin, I remember that conversation. I do. Welcome back to the show.
16: You know, that's funny. I remember that conversation as well, and you weren't the only one who had asked me that. I've had so many patients over the years ask me just about that. Doc, you know, if you were stuck on a desert island and you could only have one thing, what would it be? Or, Doc, I don't want to take... I'm giving them five or six formulas. Doc, I just want one thing. And this super pill is the answer to that question. I brought that question back to Purity Products and I said, look, this is getting unruly. I mean, I'm giving my patients a multi. I'm giving them fish oil and krill oil. If they're over 45, they need the CoQ10. Mm-hmm. All the multis are underpowered in terms of vitamin D. So I'm giving them vitamin D. The B12s and all these multis are wrong. Folks over 50, 60 can't absorb it. I'm giving them a B12.
15: Right.
16: And it was getting, they're walking out of here with a bag of pills and they're rolling their eyes at me. So I said to Purity, I'm like, guys, we got to come up with one super formula is what I called it. And they came back. It took them about a year to do it.
15: Wow.
16: And they came back with the super pill. And this is the answer. This is your krill oil. It's your fish oil. It's your CoQ10. This has got as much lutein, Steve, as an eye formula, a full 10 milligrams of a very high-end lutein. It's got the astaxanthin for the eyes. Wow. See, there's 2,000 international units of vitamin D. This has got the right B12 for folks in their 50s, 60s, 70s to give them that energy that they want. This is the answer. If you're only going to take one thing, hands down, the super pill is it.
15: Well, I remember the conversation very well. And to be fair, it had to have been one of those ding light bulb moments, right? I mean, this is actually huge because there is no other multivitamin on the market, at least I know of, that does this.
16: Yeah, there is none. And, you know, it's like, what do you need to take? Let's check the boxes. What do people have to take? You have to take an omega-3, whether it's fish oil or krill oil.
15: Check.
16: I like both because that's just critical for brain health and heart health, visual health. It makes your skin look great. It makes all the cells of the body work effectively. According to a recent study, 98% of us are low in omega-3s, you must take an omega-3. That's right in here. You have to take vitamin D. If you're above Atlanta, let's say, you have to take vitamin D because for the whole winter, you're not making any. And then if you slather on the sunscreen in the summer, you're still not making any. And vitamin D is critical for everything. It signals to a tenth of the human genome. It's important for muscle health, eye health, immune health, brain health, happy mood. You want to feel good. It's your vitamin D. You got to get that in there. The average multi, Steve, is going to give you 400 international units. That's a joke. The super pill has a full 2,000 international units.
15: That's huge.
16: Of vitamin D.
15: That's huge.
16: A meaningful dose.
15: Yeah.
16: And the list goes on and on. It's 100 milligrams of CoQ10. It's the right B12. So what I hear from my patients, that let's say they come in on a Monday and they're, you know, have some neck pain or back pain. I want to see them again later in the week. They come in and they're like, wow, doc, this makes a difference. This isn't like a regular multi where you take it and you hope it's going to work.
15: Right.
16: This is like, wow, I feel better. Once people start on the super pill, this is just something they get over and over and over.
15: Well, the way I view this, this is kind of a next generation new frontier of supplementation. It's where one simple pill that you have in your elite multi that you're talking about, an elite omega-3, you said, with krill oil and fish oil, and then you augment that with the cellular energizers like coenzyme Q10, talked about astaxanthin and lutein for the eyes and skin, and even ginkgo, which I don't think you mentioned, for brain health. Now, that is a great idea right there, because we get a little bit older, things slow slow down. Ginkgo is great for brain health. I mean, does this all surprise you that it's never been done before?
16: You know, I've always been surprised that it hasn't been done before, but, you know, I don't get involved in the intrinsics, but when I talk to Jan over there at Purity, Jason over there, you know, this took them over a year to put together because to get everything stabilized, because with the fish oil and the krill oil and then the multi, to make everything work just right wasn't easy. But then the benefits are so great. Let's go to this recent study. This is a recent large randomized study. This is on multivitamins.
15: This would be interesting. Right here.
16: The multivitamin they used isn't half the multi we're talking about right now. So this is a randomized, double-blind, placebo-controlled study performed by researchers, Steve, from Wake Forest University School of Medicine in collaboration with Brigham and Women's Hospital in Boston. That's an affiliate of Harvard. So very high-end study. 2,262 older men and women, average age 72. This was published in September 2022, so very recent.
15: Yeah.
16: What the researchers found was nothing less than shocking. They did the study over 3 years. They gave them cognitive tests at baseline. So that's thinking tests. How is this person thinking? Okay. Everybody was normal cognitively when the test began. Mm-hmm. Now, 3 years later, they redid the cognitive test. Some were on placebo, of course. Some were on the multi. The multivitamin slowed cognitive decline, Steve, by 60%.
15: No way.
16: You would have thought this would have been trumpeted from the hilltops, but you know what? The media, they love to come out and pan vitamins. So when God forbid, a study comes out that doesn't show the vitamin did an amazing job, that's big headlines. Yeah. But this, 60. This is major, and it's from Harvard. It's from Wake Forest, Brigham Young Hospital. It cut down cognitive decline by 60%. So that's just outstanding.
15: That's amazing.
16: Let me tell you something. The multi we're talking about here, the super pill, is order of magnitudes better. You know, just the nutrients are better. So you asked me about ginkgo before.
15: Yes.
16: So when you combine a multi with ginkgo biloba, which has wonderful support for the brain, along with krill oil and fish oil, incredible support for the brain, B vitamins, so important for the brain, and then you add our elite lutein, which has tons of brain benefits, along with skin benefits and eye benefits, this becomes just an outstanding brain formula, on top of it being great for the heart and energy. The first thing people are going to notice is energy. But this is going to work. This is protecting your brain. We all want to age gracefully. The super pill is going to help you do just that.
15: You mentioned something a while ago, why it took a year to develop this. Purity Products has been around for 25 plus years now, so they don't do anything halfway. I mean, you put the components together, and you want to make sure that it works. And when it does, you want to tell people about it, just like the super pill. It can deliver a multiple mode of action that goes way beyond just a basic multivitamin. And it boils down to what you like to call a difference maker in nutritional technologies. If you can, explain the savings here and why this is so advanced. Because I know savings is so important for so many people out there.
16: Wow, that is like such a great point. Because, you know, people used to complain about the sheer amount of stuff I would give them, right? They were also rolling their eyes at my receptionist when she gives them the number for the cost of it. Because if you're talking about, if you go out and buy a very top quality multivitamin, and then you're going to get some krill oil and some fish oil, and you're going to get CoQ10, and the top selling CoQ10 brand is 100 milligrams. We have 100 milligrams right here. Mm-hmm. You're going to get an eye formula with 10 milligrams of a very good lutein, and you're going to get a vitamin D formula and maybe a high-end B12.
15: Yeah.
16: I don't see you doing it for less than $200. And you know the fact that since you're bringing up money, the fact that Purity is letting folks try a full 1 month supply of this for $9.95, I mean, that is really, you know why they do it, Steve?
15: Why?
16: Because they want people to try it. They know this is a superior product. Once people see, wow, this is really a lot better than what I was taking, they're going to want to continue.
15: You know, I think this is a good time to clarify how Purity can claim things like better joint comfort in just 7 days with the Purity Super Pill. Because, hey, let's be honest here. I mean, you can't get this benefit from a regular multi out there. It just doesn't exist. Characterize why adding the omega-3s to Purity Super Pill really leverages the science of these omega-3s from krill to reduce joint pain from exercise and activity in just 7 days.
16: This is a great study. This is double-blind, placebo-controlled out of the Journal of the American College of Nutrition. And Steve, this was done on only 300 milligrams of krill oil. It was a high-end krill oil, but it's 300 milligrams. Mm-hmm. We use 500 milligrams of krill oil, and we use something called Phospho Boost krill oil. So what have they done here? They've taken out more of the sea salts, and by doing that, they concentrate up the omega-3s and the phospholipids. And this is a really, really good krill oil. So you're going to get this benefit and then some. So in this study, in just 7 days, the folks that had knee discomfort, and I think these folks, if I remember correctly, were in their 50s. In just 7 days, Steve, they were 28% more comfortable.
15: Wow.
16: And they didn't do anything different. They weren't exercising or using PT or taking NSAIDs. It was they added krill oil.
15: Right.
16: In 30 days, they were 38% more comfortable. Now, researchers didn't stop there. They checked their joint flexibility, their joint functionality, all improved. On top of that, they measured something called C-reactive protein, which is a marker of inflammation. And we want to see that go down. And in this study, the folks on krill oil, C-reactive protein moved nicely in the right direction, showing that not only were people more comfortable, more functional, but their blood levels of this substance, C-reactive protein, were improved. So all around, tremendous benefit. This happened in 7 days. So I can say unequivocally that if you have joint discomfort, especially knee joint discomfort, because that's what this study was on, just krill oil seems to work just wonderful for making people more comfortable. So if you get this Purity Super Pill and you have the common aches and pains that come along with aging or overuse or being a weekend warrior, once you start to use this for about 7 days, you should feel more comfortable.
15: Well, this is a win-win because if you take something that's going to make you feel better, going to make your joints feel better, you're going to want to exercise and have more activity on top of that. So
16: that's universal. Yeah. When I'm a chiropractor, so I see that all the time. They come in here, they're complaining, I can't exercise. I can't play golf. I can't play tennis. Hiking's not comfortable anymore. I can't play with the grandkids. Everything hurts. And I start adjusting them. And once they feel better, they get back to doing the things they want to do. So yes, any therapy, any intervention that's going to help folks feel more comfortable tends to make them happier. And when you're happier and you're more comfortable, what do? You want to get back to your life, whether it's tennis or golf or hiking or playing with the grandkids or shopping or just doing more things.
15: And I think, Dr. Levin, this is a perfect time to remind our listeners about the great news here in this special offer. 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I'll give out that number here in just a couple of minutes. Let's bring Dr. Neil Levin back online here with us. And as you're talking, I'm sitting here hearing this cash register going off. If I was to go out and swallow all 15 to 20 vitamin pills a day with somewhere between $200 and $300 a month, you've gone through this whole litany of things. But one of the things that you haven't mentioned just yet, you've checked off literally all of the boxes here, but you insisted that Purity include 100 milligrams of coenzyme Q10 in this formula. Now, that's for energy, right?
16: Yeah. Now, if you go to the average, big box store, club store, the best-selling CoQ10 has 100 milligrams of CoQ10. That's a good amount of CoQ10. Mm-hmm. So we have 100 milligrams of CoQ10. Now, why is CoQ10 important anyway? Think of CoQ10 as like your battery charger.
15: Okay.
16: When you eat some food, whether it's fat, carbohydrates, protein, the body takes those, it absorbs them, it brings them to the cells. Once in the cells, it gets into the mitochondria, and those are your little blast furnaces. That's where you turn food into cellular energy. Well, one of the linchpins to turn food into cellular energy is CoQ10. Mm-hmm. You need lots of CoQ10 to effectively make your food into cellular energy. Now, when you were 20, Steve, you made oodles of CoQ10. By the time you're 70, that number is cut in half. So when you look at a 70-year-old, they're not really moving like a 20-year-old, right? So but the question becomes, can you by orally ingesting CoQ10 in supplement form, bump your levels back up? And the answer is yes. But CoQ10, it's absorbable, but when you take it with krill oil, it goes up. So by maybe 4 or 5 times better absorbed.
15: Nice.
16: And that's what we have it. We have in this krill oil, fish oil matrix. Now, one other point in CoQ10, for those out there listening that take a statin drug. And, a ton of folks over 50 are on statins. They're one of the best-selling drugs out there. And we're not going to pass judgment on statins here. But the point is, if you're using a statin to lower your cholesterol because your doctor told you to, one of the side effects of statins is myalgias, is muscle pain, is discomfort. I see this all the time as a chiropractor. Mm-hmm. Folks come in and they tell me about that. It's widely held belief is that one of the reasons people get these myalgias, these muscle aches and pains from statins, is because it lowers your CoQ10 even more. So if you're taking a statin, it's going to lower your CoQ10. So if you're on statins, you absolutely want a multi that has CoQ10. You want to get that CoQ10 in there. The point is, isn't it nice to know when you're taking the super pill, this also becomes your CoQ10 formula in a very absorbable omega-3 matrix.
15: Exactly. And I'm so glad you addressed that because the energy factor in this is so vitally important. If you just join us, we're talking to Dr. Neil Levin with Purity Products. You know, one of the many ingredients in here that is a clinically validated nutrient is called lutein. So, when you consider how much is in the Purity Super Pill multivitamin, Dr. Levin, Purity Super Pill, I would say, 40 times more here? Is that right? That's a big deal.
16: Well, it's funny that you say that because I was just looking at the supplement facts panel on the leading multi just now when you started asking me this question, mm-hmm. and they have 0.25 milligram.
15: Wow.
16: We have 10 milligrams.
15: 10.
16: So yes, that's 40 times. That's the difference.
15: Huge.
16: So we have 40 times more lutein, and it's a very special lutein. It's called LuteMax 2020. Lots and lots of studies. Yes, it comes from marigold flowers. Mm-hmm. Yes, it's clinically tested. It's a top lutein in terms of research. And the research is plain. The benefits are for vision are amazing. So LuteMax 2020 improves contrast sensitivity. It improves glare threshold. So if you're driving at night and you know that glare that they can hit you in the eyes, that bothersome glare.
15: Oh yeah.
16: This protects the eyes. It protects the eyes from blue light. Blue light is a very big problem. Like if you're looking at your computer, like I am right now, mm-hmm. it's shining blue light in your eyes. Your cell phone. When you're outside, you get a lot of blue. You've heard of blue blockers.
15: Yes.
16: Those sunglasses. One of the things they do is block blue light. Too much blue light puts the kibosh on your sleep. So you're watching some TV or you're playing on your computer or your worst case scenario, you're bringing your cell phone to bed with you and looking at that, that's going to trash your melatonin and make it hard to sleep.
15: Yep.
16: Well, if you have enough lutein, it's almost like an internal blue blocker. It's protecting you from blue light. You take lutein and it helps makes your skin look beautiful. So yeah, this formula is just amazing. It's just three pills. They're soft gels, so they slide right down, easy to swallow, and you're getting a month supply from Purity for $9.95.
15: Dr. Neil Levin, let's have some fun here. I want to go to the mailbag. We've got some of the most frequently asked questions I want to do first. We're going to do it in rapid-fire question format, so it's going to be super quick. The FAQs, so to speak. 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Give me a quick answer. Is the super pill easy to take?
16: Oh, it's really easy to take. Just mention it. 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They're soft gels. They slide down easy. No one's going to have trouble with these.
15: Does the super pill have enough vitamin D? 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
16: 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This is your vitamin D formula.
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15: All right, here's a good one. 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
15: All right, I have issues with my knees and my joints. Can the super pill help that?
16: In 7 days, Steve, we went over it a little while ago, American College of Clinical Nutrition. 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In 30 days, they were 38% more comfortable. So yeah, knees, I found in my practice, this is the kind of formula that just pretty much is very joint friendly.
15: All right, considering what we know about Purity Super Pill here, do you have any testimonials that you can share?
16: Oh yeah, this guy's got a fun name, Bebop from Lehigh Valley, Pennsylvania. He's in the age 55 to 64 bracket, rates at 5 stars. He says, best multi. I'm so happy switching to the Purity Super Pill.
15: Wow.
16: Good mix of vitamins, krill and fish oil and CoQ10. Easy to take. I feel better after just a couple of weeks.
15: Give me another one.
16: One nickname April from Mesa, Arizona. She says, amazing. I'm 65 years old. I feel like I'm in my 30s. People say I look like I'm in my 40s. The Super Pill makes me feel amazing. I love all the Purity products.
15: All right, one more.
16: Here. Sean T. He says, so much in one pill. Excellent quality. It's

0: your I formula, your D formula, your B12 formula, all rolled into one. Amazing value, easy to take, very, very high end. So yeah, this is one of those, once people start on this, they want to continue. This is a great nutrient. And again, for $9.95, absolutely give this a try.
1: Dr. Neil Lemon, we've run out of time. I better go and give out that number.
0: Time always flies by, Steve. Thanks for having me.
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6: The Black Panthers of Florida, the Bryan's Bridge Organization, and A.A. Cooper Mortuary stage an Am I Next march in East Tampa to spotlight the rise in shootings involving teenagers. Bryan's Bridge founder Jessica Jones tells News Channel 8 she is motivated to end the violence.
7: I lost my son March 4th, 2025 to gun violence. So I wanted to do something that will be long-lasting.
6: The event is designed to raise public awareness about mental health and depression and to end black-on-black violence. Police in Palm Beach County have identified the 19-year-old victim in a deadly shooting as Nigel Beckford. Boynton Beach police say he was gunned down last night and died at the hospital. Investigators are still searching for the shooter. A 23-year-old Tampa man is facing a long list of felony charges following the confiscation of ammo, guns, and drugs. The Hillsborough County Sheriff's Office says Alan Greenidge is an ex-convict who should not have had possession of a machine gun, rifle, and handguns. He remains jailed on a probation violation. A 34-year-old woman is arrested in Manatee County, accused in a hit-and-run that put a pedestrian in the hospital. Bradenton police say it happened last night, and Lindsay Gore was arrested nearly 12 hours later this morning. Investigators say the man is hospitalized with life-threatening injuries. Celebrity social media personality Perez Hilton remains in the hospital following a bloody live stream that appeared to show him cutting himself in his Miami-Dade County home. His family says he's in stable condition, but he will need surgery. The 48-year-old Hilton, whose real name is Mario Lavandera, told NBC 6 News in the past that he's had health crises before.
8: I nearly died this year twice. I had severe sepsis and landed in the hospital for 21 days. And then I was back in the hospital a few weeks after that.
6: His live-streamed video has been taken off social media since. With Florida's News, I'm Wayne Rustin.
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11: Good afternoon. Authorities are on the scene of an accident in Pasco County, Moon Lake Road at Bethwood Avenue. At least one travel lane blocked here. Emergency vehicles on the scene. Got a crash, Dale Mabry, just south of Ehrlich Road. This one's taking up a travel lane as well. FHP's on the scene. Also, we got an accident.

0: Clay and Buck, in addition to the Michigan primary results that have come out, the ongoing discussion surrounding Abdul El-Sayed is going to be super intriguing, if only for this reason, Buck. This guy is crazy left wing. And the turnout didn't actually end up being that huge in Dearborn. I wonder how many people in Michigan are really going to respond very well to him saying that he didn't want to celebrate the Ayatollah of Iran being killed, which, can we pull that audio again? Because I believe it was leaked. I know we talked about it back then, because there were too many people that were upset that were going to be voting for him. Like, this is pretty radical. When a terrorist gets killed and the Democrat candidate says, hey, there's too many people that are going to be upset, so we shouldn't talk about this. I just think that's going to be a hard putt to sink in Michigan.
1: I would like to come back here and explain, Clay. I think I have insight into the incredible political strategy Democrats are going to use for Abdul El-Sayed. I think I know their playbook. Let's come back and talk about it here.
0: Ah, fun.
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4: The National Hurricane Center monitoring 2 new disturbances in the Atlantic Ocean. Forecasters say a wave in the central Atlantic has a 20% chance of developing in the next 7 days. A second system off the coast of Africa has a 40% chance of developing. Florida's Attorney General reminding the Catholic Church that if its schools require students to be vaccinated before the school year starts, then the state will withhold taxpayer-funded vouchers to pay for their schooling.
5: Those schools do still have to apply Florida law.
4: James Uthmeyer argues biblical scripture and the Catholic doctrine do not allow its schools to reject vaccine exemptions for religious reasons. A collision between a woman on an electric scooter and a Miami-Dade Sheriff's patrol car lands her in the hospital. Investigators say it happened about 4:30 this morning. She's in stable condition. The deputy's unhurt. With Florida's News, I'm Wayne Rustin.
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8: Seeing some minor delays, I-4 eastbound between I-275 and the Selman Connector. Give yourself some extra time if you're headed in this direction. Got an accident, State Road 674 just east of 301. One travel lane is blocked here. Emergency vehicles on the scene. 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
10: Keeping the forecast consistent for your Sunday with a mix of sun and clouds, highs in the low 90s, feeling more like the triple digits with scattered showers and storms on the way for the afternoon and evening at about a 50% chance of rain, ramping up for the dinner time as rain tracks to the west and north throughout the later half of the day. Things will dry out for the overnight, stay dry into your Monday morning commute with lows in the mid and upper 70s before we track another 30 to 40% chance of rain for the second half of your Monday. I'm Max Defender 8 meteorologist Juliana Mejia.
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3: Guaranteed human.
4: A woman is hospitalized after an alligator bit her arm in Marion County. A Florida wildlife official says she went swimming in Silver River Saturday. Witnesses saw the incident and helped bring her back to shore. A nuisance alligator trapper has been contacted to help find that gator. A 10-foot alligator weighing over 300 pounds is trapped near Coconut Creek High School. State wildlife officers think it crawled out of a Broward County canal bordering the school Friday night. It has been relocated to Everglades Holiday Park. The Pasco County State Attorney's Office drops child molestation charges against the pastor of the Worship Life Church in Newport Richey. Angelo Musicaro tells News Channel 8 the truth prevailed.
5: He took away a citizen's freedom, put him in chains, not just handcuffs, but with shackles on my feet, stripped me down naked, humiliating experience.
4: The former Marine, deputy sheriff, and school resource officer turned preacher is back in the pulpit. Florida recently reported its second death from the flesh-eating bacteria this year. Officials said 11 patients had underlying health conditions and were hospitalized after wounds had been exposed to seawater. Health officials say the bacteria are found in certain coastal waters and in higher concentrations from May to October. A Broward County restaurant is redefining what it means to order a strip steak. The Class Soiree Steakhouse in Hollywood has launched a monthly nude dining experience. Owner and chef Murad Ali tells NBC 6 News it's legal and clean.
6: We have a robe that everyone is offered. We have a leather seat cushion, which is sanitized. We also have a lap towel.
4: The staff stays dressed. The curtains are drawn to block passersby, and tickets range from $150 to $300 the first Monday of every month. The next nude dining date is September 7th. With Florida's News, I'm Wayne Rustin.
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8: Got a disabled vehicle causing slowdowns at this check. I-4 westbound as you're approaching Mango Road, taking up at least one travel lane. FHP on scene here. 674 just east of 301 in Hillsborough County. We got an accident taking up a travel lane. Dale Mabry Highway, there's an accident at Ehrlich Road. Emergency vehicles on the scene. One travel lane is blocked. And I-4 eastbound, a little slow and go between I-275 and the Selman Connector. No issues on the Skyway Bridge, Gandy Bridge, or Howard Franklin Bridge. From the Traffic Center, Marty Gartell, News Radio WFLA.
9: Keeping the forecast consistent for your Sunday with a mix of sun and clouds, highs in the low 90s, feeling more like the triple digits with scattered showers and storms on the way for the afternoon and evening at about a 50% chance of rain, ramping up for the dinner time as rain tracks to the west and north throughout the later half of the day. Things will dry out for the overnight, stay dry into your Monday morning commute with lows in the mid and upper 70s before we track another 30 to 40% chance of rain for the second half of your Monday. I'm Max Defender 8 meteorologist Juliana Mejia.
10: Troubled waters. I'm Angelo Bavaro, Fox News. Pressure is mounting as Iran insists that the Strait of Hormuz will not fully open until the U.S. agrees to a slew of demands. Tennessee GOP Senator Bill Hagerty on Fox News Sunday.
11: I think the American public are indicating they're ready for a deal to be done, and that deal could be at the end of a military operation as opposed to diplomacy. It's up to the Iranians, but I think we're very close.
10: Fox's Trey Yingst has more from Tel Aviv.
12: While the Middle East waits to see if a new agreement can be reached to reopen the Strait of Hormuz, Iranian officials are making new demands. Iran's Supreme National Security Council issued a fresh statement over the weekend calling on the United States to permanently end the war in the region and compensate Iran for damages before the Strait would reopen. This does come as Iran's foreign minister says even if a deal is reached, it doesn't necessarily mean the Strait will stay open. Conversations about the strait come as the U.S. naval blockade of Iranian ports remains in effect, costing the regime hundreds of millions of dollars each day. And according to U.S. Central Command, as of August 8th, CENTCOM redirected 53 commercial vessels, disabled two and boarded two.
10: President Trump says U.S. military action against Tehran has helped stabilize energy markets. But people are still feeling the pinch of those higher gas prices. Industry analyst Trilby Lundberg of the Lundberg Survey weighs in.
13: There's been another rise at the gas pump. Prices are up about 8 cents in the past 2 weeks, and the new price is $4.18.
10: Lundberg does predict gas prices.

0: Prices will soon fall because of lower oil costs. Firefighters are gaining ground against the devastating Spokane complex fires in Washington, but strong winds are complicating efforts. The three fires have destroyed hundreds of structures and forced tens of thousands from their homes. 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

0: All right, Clay, I said that we would have some more people on this issue talking smack about you. So who is next up in your list? We had to have Alex. Oh, no, sorry. This isn't talking smack. This is high-fiving you. We already had the smack talk.
1: Yeah, we played the smack talk from the guy. The woman looks a little bit like Egon Spengler. And no offense to the red.
0: Both harsh and true.
1: Egon Spengler, rest in peace. I think he's passed.
0: Harold Ramis. Yes.
1: These are positive takes. I haven't heard these. Alex Marlowe, cut to, fire away.
2: Clay Travis of the Clay and Buck Show and Outkick has a cool offer where he wants to pay WNBA champions $10 million if they can beat a boys' high school basketball team. And if I was a WNBA, I would take this up because I think they probably could, actually. So he wants to pick the team, and he says that it'll be whatever proceeds go to charity. Get the Las Vegas Aces against a boys' high school state title team of my choice. The Aces win. I'll give them $10 million. This is genius.
1: It is genius. But he said he thought the women would win. That seems like a bad take.
0: Well, we got Alex. Alex is an astute, right-thinking fellow. I think he's calling the wrong winner of the game there by a mile.
1: I'm surprised he's signing up with Egon Spengler's take. Matt Walsh, not surprisingly, he's all in. Cut three.
3: You'll see more inspiring athletic performances at any random bowling alley on a Tuesday night than at the WNBA All-Star Game. It's certainly clear that any decent boys high school basketball team in the country could destroy the best WNBA team, obviously, which is why Clay Travis just made this announcement, putting his money where his mouth is. Quote, I'm upping my offer $10 million for a head-to-head basketball game between the defending WNBA champion Las Vegas Aces and a boys high school state title team of my choice. If the Aces beat my team, I will give them $10 million. Now, there is precedent for this kind of exhibition match, and it ended precisely how you would expect. As we mentioned before, a few years ago, the U.S. women's national team, the World Cup champions at the time, lost by a score of 5-2 to a youth team of 15 and 14-year-old boys from Dallas in a scrimmage match. It wasn't even close. The teenagers outplayed the women throughout the match. That's how you get to a 5-2 score, which counts as a blowout in soccer.
1: Couple of messages here for me, Buck. One of my friends was a star football player at Vanderbilt, and he's listening, and he just texted. When I was at Vandy, my roommate was dating the point guard of the women's basketball team. They were preseason ranked in the top 10. We started talking trash. They challenged us to a game with referees the whole bit. One of our buddies was 6'7". We put him on the baseline guarding the pass in after a basket. The girls couldn't get the ball in. They would just throw it up. We would intercept it, dunk, and roll the ball back under the baseline, repeat and rinse. We were not basketball players, just good athletes. I don't think they got the ball past half court. They quit at halftime. Top 10 women's college basketball team just playing against a bunch of dudes who were on the Vanderbilt football team. With referees, yeah. The whole bit, not on video, but I know this guy well. I hadn't heard this story before, but he's listening, and he just texted me that.
0: I'll tell you this: having scrimmaged with women at the on the Amherst College, which is a D3 school, a very small school, but the women are like they're better. They would beat you or me easily, even in our prime. In horse, for example, which is just a straight shooting competition, they can shoot well. But when you add the physicality of the strength and speed into a full-scale basketball game, it gets ugly for them really fast. It gets ugly for them trying to play deep.
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8: 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Guaranteed human.
9: Henry County Sheriff's Office patrol vehicle rolls over after colliding with another vehicle that hit a concrete pillar in Clewiston. Florida Highway Patrol says that driver was treated at the hospital. Troopers say the patrol vehicle had its lights and siren activated before the collision. No report of any injury to the deputy. The Florida Fish and Wildlife Conservation Commission awarding the $10,000 top prize for this year's Python Challenge.
10: I went deeper in the glades, and that's when I found those 96.
9: Professional python hunter Tom Rahill won this year's Python Challenge by removing 96 snakes, including a 17-foot female. The FWC says in all, 280 snakes were captured this season. Inter Miami and Argentina soccer star Lionel Messi did not play in Miami last night. His father, Jorge Messi, died Friday in Argentina at the age of 68 after a long illness. With Florida's news, I'm Wayne Rustin.
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13: FHP is on the scene of an accident in Hillsborough County, State Road 674, just east of 301. One travel lane blocked here. Watch out for the emergency vehicles. I-4 eastbound is slow and go between I-275 and the Selman Connector. 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
15: Keeping the forecast consistent for your Sunday with a mix of sun and clouds, highs in the low 90s, feeling more like the triple digits with scattered showers and storms on the way for the afternoon and evening at about a 50% chance of rain, ramping up for the dinner time as rain tracks to the west and north throughout the later half of the day. Things will dry out for the overnight, stay dry into your Monday morning commute with lows in the mid and upper 70s before we track another 30 to 40% chance of rain for the second half of your Monday. I'm Max Defender 8 meteorologist Juliana Mejia.
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0: 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All borrowers must qualify. Not a promise to make a loan. David in Virginia, quickly, you're a dad of three girls, travel soccer. You worry about boys showing up.
1: Well, yeah, I don't so much worry about it. I'm fed up with it. I'm tired of being told to keep quiet. And, I mean, I've got a D1 potential, and nine times out of 10, whether I'm in, you know, Richmond, Williamsburg, or Charlotte on any given weekend, I'm scanning the sidelines to see if my daughter, who's a goalie, is going to get hit by some dude. And I'm tired of being told to be quiet about it.
0: Amen.
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0: 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But that's crazy. You got guys having to worry about whether there's dudes trying to take out their daughters in sports. It's madness.
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0: human.
1: Right place, right time for Volusia County Sheriff Mike Chitwood. He was out on a bike ride when a two-year-old got locked inside a swimming pool fence and a frantic mother screamed for help.
2: There's only one way my butt's getting over that fence, and that was to use my bike as a ladder because the fence is really high. And in one portion of the fence, there's metal shards to prevent people from going in there.
1: Chitwood tells Fox 35 News the little girl was unharmed and turned over to her mother. A child was pulled from a Broward County swimming pool after nearly drowning. When Pembroke Pines police arrived on scene, the child was alert and breathing Saturday. They say the child was underwater for a very brief period, and the child was sent to the hospital. With school years starting up across Florida this week, doctors say it might be a good idea to schedule a hearing checkup.
3: Most children have excellent hearing, but Dr. Courtney North, an audiologist with Johns Hopkins All Children's Hospital in St. Petersburg, says allergies and colds can cause hearing problems that get missed.
4: Without being able to always see that the child has that congestion in the ears.
3: Showing up as classroom or social problems or simply not paying attention. She recommends getting a hearing check along with other back-to-school checkups. Gordon Bird, St. Petersburg.
1: Miami police are looking for a porch pirate seen on surveillance video stealing back-to-school supplies from an apartment. The victim tells NBC 6 News the thief was a lowlife.
5: I'm frustrated because at least be like considerate of what season it is. It's back to school and he probably have no kids. I don't know, but that's not even the point.
1: The school supplies were for her little sister. The video shows the thief driving away. Florida gas prices take another dip. AAA reports the average cost of a gallon of regular today is $3.88. However, that's still 4 cents a gallon higher than a week ago. The national average is $4.01 a gallon today. With Florida's News, I'm Wayne Rustin.
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7: FHP has issued a high wind warning for the Sunshine Skyway Bridge. Got a storm moving through there. Both hands on the wheel. Use caution if you're headed in that direction. I-4 eastbound, we got an accident just before Alexander Street. I-4 westbound at 50th Street, there's an accident taking up a travel lane. Emergency vehicles on the scene. Still working an accident in the Waimama area of Hillsborough County. State Road 674 just east of 301. Emergency vehicles on the scene. One travel lane being taken up here. From the Traffic Center, Marty Gartell, News Radio WFLA.
8: Keeping the forecast consistent for your Sunday with a mix of sun and clouds, highs in the low 90s, feeling more like the triple digits with scattered showers and storms on the way for the afternoon and evening at about a 50% chance of rain, ramping up for the dinner time as rain tracks to the west and north throughout the later half of the day. Things will dry out for the overnight, stay dry into your Monday morning commute with lows in the mid and upper 70s before we track another 30 to 40% chance of rain for the second half of your Monday. I'm Max Defender 8 meteorologist Juliana Mejia.
9: Israel rejects the deal. I'm Carmen Roberts, Fox News. In a rare public break with President Trump, Israeli Prime Minister Netanyahu today rejected the 15-point plan to disarm Hamas and vowed that Israeli forces will not leave Gaza until Hamas gives up its weapons. Last month, President Trump touted that plan as a historic agreement. And as the world waits on a plan to reopen the Strait of Hormuz, Iran is making tough new demands on the U.S., to make that happen.
10: Iran's Supreme National Security Council issued a fresh statement over the weekend calling on the United States to permanently end the war in the region and compensate Iran for damages before the strait would reopen. This does come as Iran's foreign minister says even if a deal is reached, it doesn't necessarily mean the strait will stay open. Conversations about the strait come as the U.S. naval blockade of Iranian ports remains in effect, costing the regime hundreds of millions of dollars each day. And according to U.S. Central Command, as of August 8th, CENTCOM redirected 53 commercial vessels, disabled two and boarded two.
9: Fox's Trey Yankston, Tel Aviv. Progressive politics takes center stage in Wisconsin's governor's race this week.
11: Francesca Hung is barnstorming the state of Wisconsin this weekend. She continues to make the case that her campaign is about permanent affordability, but there have been concerns, including from the Washington Post editorial board, over how she'll be able to fund some of her initiatives. She's also been forced to respond to a lot of previous social media posts, some of which she's walked back, like wanting to cancel Thanksgiving. Regardless, some Democrats have warned against her candidacy.
9: Fox's Madeline Rivera. In addition to Tuesday's primary in Wisconsin, voters also head to the polls that day in Connecticut, Minnesota, Vermont, and Alabama. And a suspected Irish crime boss, Daniel Kinahan, is back in Dublin after being extradited from Dubai. He's accused of being an international drug smuggler and money launderer. 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

0: Welcome back in, Clay and Buck. That's going to get some attention. Mike Rogers going hard in the paint. Maybe even like a French women's basketball player in the WNBA. Throwing some elbows, saying flat out, Abdul El-Sayed hates Jewish people. We're going to clip it. We're going to share it. I think there's evidence that that is certainly true, and it goes to the conversation we had earlier. Will this cut through with some Jewish voters? We will discuss. People have been waiting a while. Frank in Los Angeles. Buck, you're going to love this take. Frank, what you got for us?
1: Hey, been listening to y'all talk about the WNBA issue. I think one of the culprits is Hollywood. They keep putting these action movies out where the women are beating up the men and throwing them around and stuff, like Angelina Jolie in the Croft series. And she looks like she weighs about 120 pounds. And I think a lot of women have bought into it, watching these different movies, and think that women could compete with men.
2: Look, I totally agree with you, sir. Clay and I were actually, thank you for calling in to Frank in L.A. Is it Louisiana or Los Angeles? By the way, it looks like, it sounds like Louisiana, right? Or is it Los Angeles?
0: They which said LA? L.A. Yeah.
2: Well, it could be either one of the L.A.'s. I would just say, Clay and I were talking about this in the break, and it's a good thing that this is the case. Most women have no idea or understanding, and again, that's a good thing, of how violent and formidable an able-bodied adult male is when he's trying to really hurt somebody. And that translates into any form of combat or self-defense or whatever. It's a huge disparity, which is why women should carry something. I got an idea what they should carry to help them in self-defense situations. So, because you are metaphorically outgunned as a woman, and self-defense classes are not going to be enough in vast majority of cases. Hate to be the one to break the news.
3: News, politics, sports, and a little fun thrown in too. Clay and Buck, it's a whole vibe.
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5: There's one more week of early voting left for the Florida primary on August 18th. Election supervisors in 10 counties reported more than 500,000 mail-in ballots have been received. All 67 counties have to offer in-person early voting options through August 15th. 2 people are rescued after being trapped in their wrecked pickup truck that hit a tree in Marion County. Ocala Fire Rescue had to slice off the truck's roof to extract the driver and passenger. The search continues for a missing statue honoring the memory of a 5-year-old Jakey Duque, who died of a rare form of cancer in 2020. His father, Orlando Duque, tells NBC 6 News he does not want to prosecute the thief.
6: We just want it back. We don't want to press any charges. You know, you can leave it at any local park in Miami Lakes.
5: The statue that was stolen from a park was paid for by supporters calling themselves Jakey's Army. With Florida's News, I'm Wayne Rustin.
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9: Got a high wind advisory on the Sunshine Skyway. Use caution, both hands on the wheel, inclement weather moving through the area. I-4 eastbound, slow and go between I-275 and the Selman Connector. And we got a crash I-4 eastbound at Alexander Street. 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
11: I'm Justin Mosley, here with your Max Defender 8 forecast. Expect showers and thunderstorms to slowly come to an end for tonight, with readings settling in the upper 70s for the Bay Area. As we all get back in the swing of things for the work week ahead, rain chances will be on the decrease. More sunshine means more heat. High temperatures back in the lower and middle 90s. However, we'll feel more like 100 degrees across the area, so make sure you stay hydrated, slow it down, and frequent breaks if you're out of doors. That's your weather forecast. I'm Max Defender 8 meteorologist, Justin Mosley.
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0: A man is facing a long list of felony charges following the confiscation of ammo, guns, and drugs. Hillsborough County Sheriff's Office says Alan Greenidge is an ex-convict who should not have had possession of a machine gun, rifle, and handguns. He remains jailed on a probation violation. A 34-year-old woman is arrested in Manatee County, accused in a hit-and-run that put a pedestrian in the hospital. Bradenton police say it happened last night, and Lindsay Gore was arrested nearly 12 hours later this morning. Investigators say the man is hospitalized with life-threatening injuries. Celebrity social media personality Perez Hilton remains in the hospital following a bloody live stream that appeared to show him cutting himself in his Miami-Dade County home. His family says he's in stable condition, but he will need surgery. The 48-year-old Hilton, whose real name is Mario Lavandera, told NBC 6 News in the past that he's had health crises before.
1: I nearly died this year twice. I had severe sepsis and landed in the hospital for 21 days. And then I was back in the hospital a few weeks after that.
0: His live-streamed video has been taken off social media since. With Florida's News, I'm Wayne Roostin.
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4: FHP's on the scene of an accident in Pinellas County, I-275 northbound at 22nd Avenue North, causing delays in both the north and southbound lanes of the roadway. Avoid the area if you can. I-4 eastbound, a little slow and go between I-275 and the Selman Connector. Dale Mabry Highway, we've got a traffic light out at North Lakeview Drive. Please treat it as a four-way stop. Just getting reports of an accident, I-275 northbound at Fletcher, one lane blocked here. From the Traffic Center, Marty Gartell, News Radio, WFLA.
5: I'm Justin Mosley, here with your Max Defender 8 forecast. Expect showers and thunderstorms to slowly come to an end for tonight, with readings settling in the upper 70s for the Bay Area. As we all get back in the swing of things for the work week ahead, rain chances will be on the decrease. More sunshine means more heat. High temperatures back in the lower and middle 90s. However, it will feel more like 100 degrees across the area, so make sure you stay hydrated, slow it down, and frequent breaks if you're out of doors. That's your weather forecast. I'm Max Defender 8 meteorologist, Justin Mosley.
6: Redirecting the pressure. I'm Angelo Bavaro, Fox News. The White House is planning a pivot away from military action in Iran.
7: President Trump saying in a phone call with Axios, saying instead of increasing military pressure, as we've seen in past weekends, that instead the administration is going to increase economic pressure and wait for that to mount in Iran. The president says that they are semi-negotiating and that they're watching Iranian inflation. It comes as Iran issued new demands, which include wanting the U.S. to lift its naval blockade, pay for Iran war damages, and unfreeze Iranian assets. 75% of Americans say the conflict with Iran has not been worth the cost. That's according to a Marquette Law School poll.
6: Fox's Alex Hogan. The president is calling on Congress to impose tariffs on Iran in a new sanctions bill aimed at Russia and China. This comes as Iran discussed control over the Strait of Hormuz with Oman. War games are underway in Taiwan. Fox's Jeff Paul reports from Taipei.
8: The annual drills are meant to examine Taiwan's readiness amid growing Chinese pressure. China-Taiwan analyst Sung Wen-ti says this year is less about performative displays of firepower and more about improving combat capabilities. Civil preparedness is tested too, like here in the city of Kaohsiung.
9: And just like that, one of the largest cities here in Taiwan coming to a standstill. You can hear the warning sirens going off, basically telling people to get inside and take shelter. It is a drill meant to prepare everyone here on this island for the possibility of an incoming air attack.
8: Taiwan knows its defense can't solely rely on its soldiers. Everyone has a role to play. However, the U.S. is currently stalling on a massive $14 billion arms package to Taiwan.
6: President Trump called the weapons package for Taiwan a very good negotiating chip ahead of his visit to China in May. America's listening to Fox News.
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1: 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With Florida's News, I'm Kimba Tyler.
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5: Still got a high wind advisory on the Sunshine Skyway Bridge. Both hands on the wheel and use caution if you're headed through there. I-275 northbound, still got a crash. Fletcher Avenue, this one's off to the side. I-275 southbound at 22nd Avenue North in Pinellas County, we had a crash earlier. It's off on the shoulder. US 19 just south of Alderman Road, there's a crash taking up at least one travel lane. And the Veterans Expressway southbound at Ehrlich Road, there's a crash taking up a travel lane. Emergency vehicles on the scene. From the Traffic Center, Marty Gartell, News Radio WFLA.
6: I'm Justin Mosley, here with your Max Defender 8 forecast. Expect showers and thunderstorms to slowly come to an end for tonight, with readings settling in the upper 70s for the Bay Area. As we all get back in the swing of things for the work week ahead, rain chances will be on the decrease. More sunshine means more heat. High temperatures back in the lower and middle 90s. However, it will feel more like 100 degrees across the area, so make sure you stay hydrated, slow it down, and frequent breaks if you're out of doors. That's your weather forecast. I'm Max Defender 8 meteorologist Justin Mosley.
7: Americans turn against the war. I'm Carmen Roberts, Fox News. As negotiations continue to reopen the Strait of Hormuz and eventually end the war with Iran, a poll shows Americans don't approve of President Trump's war. Fox's Alex Hogan reports.
8: 75% of Americans say the conflict with Iran has not been worth the cost. That's according to a Marquette Law School poll. There's also new economic pressure on the administration after the latest jobs report released this week. July's numbers show 23,000 jobs were cut. National Economic Council Director Kevin Hassett argued he doesn't see this as being set in stone. Gains in previous months had been revised down.
7: This weekend, Iran issued a list of demands to the U.S. before it will agree to reopen the strait. President Trump told Axios he's pivoting away from military action to economic pressure. Meantime, Israeli Prime Minister Benjamin Netanyahu said today that President Trump's new Gaza plan is unacceptable. The prime minister says that Israel will not withdraw from Gaza until Hamas truly disarms. Jury selection begins Monday in the trial for Dwayne Keefe D. Davis. He is the man accused of the 1996 murder of rapper Tupac Shakur.
9: Prosecutors accused Davis of helping to arrange the drive-by shooting that killed 25-year-old Tupac Shakur near the Las Vegas Strip nearly three decades ago. He's been in jail since late 2023 and has pleaded not guilty. Prosecutors are expected to portray him as the top dog who ordered the hit on Tupac and provided the murder weapon. Tupac's murder had gone cold until prosecutors say Davis started making public statements about his gang ties. Investigators also say Davis co-authored a 2019 memoir where he talked about wanting revenge back in 1996 after Tupac beat up his nephew. That book, along with police and media interviews, are all expected to be key to the prosecution's case.
7: Fox's C.B. 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
11: All right, welcome back. It is the Ben Ferguson Show. It is so nice to have you with us. If you just joined us, we're talking about a very important hearing in the Senate that took place. Democrats boycotted it because they did not want you to actually hear. And they didn't want to be held accountable for the witness testimony, what they were being told about the Muslim Brotherhood, a terrorist organization, and their activities in the United States of America. Now, the testimony is real and it's shocking. And I want you to hear what was said as Senator Ted Cruz chaired the hearing.
12: Does Abdul El-Sayed's candidacy for senator in Michigan concern you?
13: Yes, sir, it does.
12: Why is that?
13: Well, to begin with, I look at the connections that his father-in-law, Chukwuka Tayeb, has to Brotherhood-linked groups. This includes being the president at one time of CARE Michigan, also his presence on the Islamic Society of North America Founders Committee, which is only for those most exclusively devoted to ISNA and provides significant amounts of funding. There are other known Brotherhood members on that committee. I would also look at El-Sayed's ties to a group called M-Gage, which purports to be a Muslim sort of get out the vote or candidate recruitment organization, but it has close ties to CARE. It was created by a former CARE member who at one time was on a terror watch list and was also a consultant to convicted terrorist Samuel Aryan.
12: Do you believe the Islamic Society of North America, or ISNA, is an ongoing part of the Muslim Brotherhood network in the United States?
13: Yes, sir, I do. There were some HLF documents that reflected hesitation by the Brotherhood that they thought perhaps they were losing control of ISNA at one point, but they appear to have rectified that. As far as I can tell, there are still individuals associated with the Muslim Brotherhood who are in high leadership positions with that organization, and they have never repudiated their ties to the organization.
12: Trial. Adawad is still the executive director of CARE today. Is that right?
14: He is.
12: So when CARE tells this Congress it has no ties to Hamas, the documented record says otherwise. Is that correct?
14: That is correct.
12: Agent Burns, if you were still an active FBI agent today, with the evidence you developed in the Holy Land Foundation prosecution, would CARE be on your list of organizations warranting further investigation?
14: It would.
12: This is a letter that I sent to the FBI requesting the release of non-classified materials seized during the 2004 search of Ismail El-Barassi's home in Annandale, Virginia. To date, I have not received those documents. This letter was sent on April 16th, 2026. Ms. Burns, are you aware of anything unusual with the search of El-Barassi's home that you would like to share with this committee?
14: The search of El-Barassi's home revealed a massive amount of documentation, what we call the archives of Hamas and the Muslim Brotherhood in the United States. It was the documents and video and audio tapes were, as seen in exhibits that were put forth in the Holy Land Foundation trial, groundbreaking in the understanding of this Muslim Brotherhood and Hamas network here. And they are key to understanding the extent and scope of this network.
12: And am I correct that CARE showed up during the search of El-Barassi's home and attempted to obstruct the seizure of the documents?
14: Yes, sir, they did.
12: If the FBI released the non-classified documents tomorrow from the search, would the public understand this network better than it does today?
14: I believe that the release of those documents, which would provide the ability for those of us who understand this network to conduct a full analysis, that we could use that to provide education to the general public about what this network really is.
12: All right, Mr. Scheidler, let's turn to you. How long have you studied the history and activities of the Muslim Brotherhood?
13: Since about 2007, 2008, actually with the rise of the Holy Land Foundation trial, it really piqued my interest, and it's fair to say it changed my entire career trajectory.
12: Do you believe that there is a Muslim Brotherhood branch operating in the United States?
13: Yes.
12: Are there ever instances where the Brotherhood groups engage in America in acts of violence?
13: Yes, there are. I would include individuals associated with Brotherhood-linked mosques who have engaged in acts of terrorism. I would include individuals associated with Muslim Students Associations, dozens of which have committed acts of terrorism. I would also include the role in the promotion of rioting and civil disorder conducted by groups like Students for Justice in Palestine and the Palestinian Youth Movement.
12: What you've described is exactly why I introduced the Stop Funders Act, which would add rioting to the RICO predicate offenses so that the Justice Department can reach the entities that fund and coordinate these riots? Do brotherhood groups in America also participate in electoral and coalition politics?
13: Yes, sir, they do.
12: Is that consistent with the Tom Keene framework described in the explanatory memorandum, working through existing institutions rather than displacing them?
13: Yes, sir. As you described, it is a process of settlement by which they are creating and seizing control of institutions, which they can then use to continue to build their efforts.
12: Being with us today, and thank you for your work confronting the contemporary Muslim Brotherhood Network in court. The historical record is damning, but I'd like to turn to what's being done about it today. The Muslim Brotherhood's ties to terrorism are ongoing today, not just historical. Is that right?
14: Yes, that's right.
12: And yet, Brotherhood groups still meet with members of Congress and are treated as a civil rights organization. Is that right?
14: Yes.
12: In your litigation work, have you found that Brotherhood-affiliated entities share leadership, funding, or infrastructure across organizations that hold themselves out to the public as separate and unrelated?
14: That's correct. For example, the Islamic Association for Palestine, after it was shut down, after being sued and a judgment of $156 million entered against it, shut down with the same leaders and created a new organization called American Muslims for Palestine. Another example is CARE and its relationship with the Washington Trust Foundation. The Washington Trust Foundation is actually, back in 1994, it was originally incorporated as CARE. And now the Washington Trust Foundation serves essentially as a real estate holding entity that, per its own 990s, exists for the purpose of supporting the CARE Foundation today.
12: Well, and that's why I introduced the Sponsor Act, which would hold tax-exempt fiscal sponsors liable for what their sponsored entities do. The loopholes and the manipulation of our tax code needs to end. Ms. Klaipak, since approximately 2022, have state and federal grant programs become a primary source of financial support for significant portions of the CARE ecosystem?
14: That's correct. I believe it was about $54 million in federal grant money was received by CARE California. There has been testimony in other Senate Judiciary subcommittees relating to that funding and CARE's misuse of that funding.
12: You mentioned CARE California. In 2024 IRS filings, CARE California reported distributing more than $4 million in subgrants to 39 other organizations. Is that right?
14: Yes.
12: Roughly 185,000 of that went to California chapters of the Muslim American Society, an organization that George Washington University's Program on Extremism identifies as a brotherhood legacy group. Is that right?
14: That's right. And federal prosecutors also called the Muslim American Society the overt arm of the Muslim Brotherhood in the United States.
11: Now, again, you ask yourself the simple question. How is it possible that Democrats would not show up for this type of national security event? The answer, unfortunately, is pretty clear. The reason why they didn't show up is because they know the same people that were being named at this hearing are the donors that are giving money to their candidates that are winning elections and re-elections. That is why everybody should be concerned. And the Democrats are more than willing to put your national security at risk, stand with terrorists and terrorist funders instead of telling the truth, which is they have no place in their party. 1-800-474-9732. 1-800-474-9732. 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
15: A pastor is back in the pulpit today. The Pasco County State Attorney's Office has dropped four child molestation charges against a former Marine deputy sheriff and school resource officer turned preacher Angelo Musicaro.
16: They threw mud on my name, but it washes off. When the truth comes out, it washes off.
15: The head of the Worship Life Church in Newport Richey telling News Channel 8 his arrest in April was a humiliating experience, to say the least. This year's grand prize winner of the Python Challenge, Tom Rahill, who had two hip replacements in the last year with the help of a cane, he was able to capture 96 of the total 280 invasive snakes removed. Rahil says he was able to capture a huge snake with the help of a veteran.
17: That's the snake we got. That was the mission was to get him a big snake, a 17-foot big female.
15: Rahil takes home the $10,000 prize. Over all 1,400 of the invasive predators have been removed since the first Python Challenge in 2013. With Florida's News, I'm Kimba Tyler.
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20: 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Veterans Expressway southbound lanes at Ehrlich Road. US 19 just south of Alderman Road. 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
21: I'm Justin Mosley, here with your Max Defender 8 forecast. Expect showers and thunderstorms to slowly come to an end for tonight, with readings settling in the upper 70s for the Bay Area. As we all get back in the swing of things for the work week ahead, rain chances will be on the decrease. More sunshine means more heat. High temperatures back in the lower and middle 90s. However, we'll feel more like 100 degrees across the area, so make sure you stay hydrated, slow it down, and frequent breaks if you're out of doors. That's your weather forecast. I'm Max Defender 8 meteorologist, Justin Mosley.
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8: Broward County's top cop issuing a warning ahead of another school year.
7: It normally doesn't take long. Shortly after school starts come the threats to campuses.
9: We take every single threat seriously. So there's no such thing as pranks. These are not things, laughing matters, in which you can send a text message that you perhaps you're going to shoot up a school or that you're going to detonate a bomb.
7: Broward Sheriff Gregory Tony says every case will be investigated and arrests will be made. He also asks anyone who sees something to say something. Eric Rodriguez, Miami.
8: An audiologist is urging parents to listen for signs of hearing problems in their children. Dr. Courtney North with Johns Hopkins All Children's Hospital in St. Petersburg says hearing loss can appear as other issues.
10: Like behavioral concerns or issues with attention, when really they're struggling to hear in the classroom.
8: While most children have the best hearing of their lives, North says congestion from colds or allergies can cause blockage that leads to temporary hearing loss. A Henry County Sheriff's Office patrol vehicle rolling over after colliding with another vehicle that hit a concrete pillar in Clewiston. The Florida Highway Patrol says that driver was treated at the hospital. Troopers say the patrol vehicle had its lights and siren activated before the collision. No report of any injury to the deputy. The Florida Fish and Wildlife Conservation Commission awarding the $10,000 top prize for this year's Python Challenge.
11: And I went deeper in the glades, and that's when I found those 96.
8: Professional Python hunter Tom Rahill won this year's Python